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1: From Madison Square Garden in New York, New York. Good Tuesday evening, everyone. And welcome to Cavaliers Basketball along the Medical Mutual Cavaliers Audioverse. Tonight, the Cavaliers have reached a place that they have not been in 8 years. It's the Eastern Conference Finals as the Cavaliers and the New York Knicks will play game one of this best of seven series. And of course, the winner of this series will advance to the NBA Finals later on as far as the postseason is concerned. But it all gets underway tonight here in the Big Apple. Game one of this seven-game series. And, of course, for the Knicks, they have had a long time off after taking care of Atlanta in the first round. They absolutely destroyed Philadelphia 4-0 in their Eastern Conference semifinal and then had to sit and wait and wait as the Cavaliers and Pistons slugged it out for seven games before the Cavaliers just took apart Detroit on Sunday night to win that series 4-3. So it sets up this showdown in the Eastern Conference, a showdown that a lot of people thought back in October would be the Eastern Conference Finals. I don't know if they thought it would be the 3 seed against the 4 seed, but here we are, the Cavs and the Knicks. Great to have you with us on this Tuesday night, and great as always to have sitting right next to me, Cavalier legend, Wall of Honor inductee, a great friend and broadcast partner, one Jim Jones.
2: Thank you, Tim.
1: And Jim, we talked about the Knicks having been off for quite some time. You know, we'll cover that in a moment. But for the Cavaliers, they are on this every other day schedule, and it will continue for as long as this series goes with games every other day. But just talk about the momentum that the Cavs now have coming off that Game 7 win on Sunday. It's almost like you just want to keep playing after that, correct?
2: Yeah, well, you really do, because momentum is based on things going well, and you can build confidence off of it, and that's what they've done. Tim, they've done some things in their wins that they hadn't done all year, and that was play defense consistently. In the 4 Cavalier wins, they're giving up 104 points a game with an offensive rating of 114 points a game. So they've been winning, Tim, and the fundamentals of how they win has a lot to do with their defense, and that's where the momentum starts, with their defense.
1: Let's talk about rest versus rust. We've heard those three words quite a bit in the last couple of days. Rest versus rust. And, of course, for the Knicks, they were just operating at such an elite level against Philadelphia in that Eastern Conference semifinal. But how in the world in the last 10 days can they match the intensity of an Eastern Conference final in 10 days of practice?
2: Well, we've done some things. The Cavaliers have been there a couple of times where they've had anywhere from 8 to 10 days rest. And believe it or not, I'll take the rest because the first game anyway is a feel-out game anyway. But you want to give your body chance to heal. Anunoby, if it had started the next day, he wouldn't be playing tonight because of injury. So they've had a chance to heal. I like where we are as a team. I think our depth helps us to play every other day. And I think about it like this. They're in third place by one game over us. You know, if you really think about it. But since December, the Cavaliers have been one of the top 4 teams in the NBA. They have gotten better, Tim. During the regular season, the starting 4, the big 4 of Harden, Mitchell, Allen, and Mobley, regular season, 68 points a game. Against Toronto, 73 points. Against Detroit, 78 points a game. They've gotten better offensively. They're getting time to play together. Harden is the key for us. Donovan Mitchell is the key, and so is Mobley and the big fella Jared Allen. The big 4 must play well for us to win this series.
1: Jim, let's talk about the Cavaliers at the defensive end, because the Knicks have firepower. Jalen Brunson, Cat, Karl-Anthony Towns, mentioned OG Anunoby. Sure. What are the keys for the Cavaliers defensively?
2: Just play. Especially in the first game, you're going to see things you're going to see some things that maybe you won't see later on. So what you have to do, you have to put yourself in a position where you have to understand what's important. And what's important? Possessions. Possessions. Not field goal percentage or efficiency. I'm talking about getting enough opportunities to score, getting enough opportunities to control the pace of the game, get enough opportunities to win, man. And that's what this game is about. We know there are no secrets. We know where their strengths are. They know where our strengths are. But the question is, can you get enough possessions to win?
1: They call it the Mecca of basketball, Madison Square Garden in New York. That's the scene. Game one, Eastern Conference Finals, Cavaliers and the New York Knicks. We've set the stage. We'll take a quick timeout, and when we come back, we'll bring you the starting lineups and the opening tip for this Game 1 showdown after this on the Medical Mutual Cavaliers Audio Voice.
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0: game. In the middle, capped, Karl Anthony Towns, 11th year out of Kentucky. Towns averaging 17.4 points, 10 rebounds, 6.5 assists per game in the playoffs. Huntington starting lineup for the Cavaliers. The backcourt, it'll be Donovan Mitchell, 9th year out of Louisville, 6'2", averaging just under 26 points per game in the playoffs. The other guard, James Harden, 17th year in the league, his 17th playoff appearance, 6'5", and in postseason basketball, averaging 20 points, 5 rebounds, and over 6 assists per game. At forward, Dean Wade, back in the starting lineup tonight, out of Kansas State, 7th year, 6'9", averaging 4.7 points and over 4 rebounds per game in the playoffs. The other forward, Evan Mobley, 5th year out of USC at 6'11", having a terrific postseason run, 17 points, 8 rebounds, 4 assists per game. And in the middle, it'll be Jared Allen coming off that outstanding performance in Game 7 against Detroit. Allen, 9th year out of Texas, averaging 13 points and over 7 rebounds per game in postseason action. That's the Huntington starting lineup for the Cavaliers. Keep in mind, if the Cavs win tonight, they go up 1-0 in this series, you win. How's that? Well, download the McDonald's app for the Cavs $2 large fry offer. McDonald's, I'm loving it. And as always, we're loving the fact that joining us throughout the postseason on the Audioverse side is Serena Winters. Jim and I are high above the floor here at Madison Square Garden, but Serena is courtside. Let's check in with her now.
1: Well, Tim, Donovan Mitchell may have gotten to sleep in his own bed last night, his home just 45 minutes from here. But as we know, it is the Knicks that are well rested. With 8 days between games, while the Cavaliers have played a game every other day since April 29th. Yesterday was the Cavaliers' first off day in 28 days. Now, Kenny Atkinson said to me, look, we know they're favored, that the Knicks are fresh physically and mentally, but from their perspective, it's about halting the Knicks' momentum, and that starts from opening tip. Kenny says how they start in the first 5 to 6 minutes of this game is absolutely critical. And when I spoke to Donovan Mitchell this morning about their mentality, 3 years removed from falling to the Knicks in the first round 3 years ago, here's what he had to say.
2: Steal the first one. And if we don't steal the first one, steal the second one. Like, that's the mentality. It's just like, hey, you know, we're here. We haven't come this far just to be excited to be here. I think that's the biggest feeling around the group, is that we're not just like, oh, we did it. Like, you know what I mean? I think now it's more so like, this is an opportunity for us to go ahead and get to the finals, and we have to go through these guys to get there.
0: So here we go, Cavaliers and the New York Knicks at MSG. Cavaliers take the floor in their statement black uniforms, black shirts, black shorts, with the gold letters and numbers and the wine and gold C on the front of the jersey. The Knicks in their traditional whites, white shirts, white shorts, with the orange letters and numbers trimmed in blue. So, Jim Jones, we've sized it up. And really, at this point, you just settle into a basketball game, correct?
3: Yeah, that's all it is, Tim. I mean, you just got to go out there and play, pay attention to detail. And I think there are some advantages. I think you have to be concerned with Brunson, but you also have to be concerned with Ananobi. That's the way I would play it. Those two guys can beat you.
0: Scott Foster is our lead official, along with James Capers and J.B. DeRosa. Knicks control the tip. They're going left to right. We're underway. The Eastern Conference Finals have begun here in New York. Karl Anthony Towns out front at the three-point arc, looking for somebody to pass it to. Towns against Mobley. Towns right side to Ananobi. Ananobi, one on the clock. He's got to let it fly. Missed the three ball, and the rebound tracked down by Evan Mobley.
3: First good defensive stand, Tim. They played it very physical and very aggressively.
0: Just underway here in New York. James Harden out front against Mikal Bridges. Bouncing the lane to Allen. He'll put it up off the glass. No offensive rebound, though. Dean Wade on the handoff to Harden. James into the lane. Floats and scores. And the Cavaliers have the first 2 points of this game and series.
3: Second shot opportunities count.
0: Here's Josh Harden. Harden for New York. Top of the three-point arc. Left side to Brunson. Brunson to the baseline. Left wing to Towns. Towns bumps in the ball to Mo.

0: missed the shot on a three ball. Rebound grab by Jared Allen. Allen gave it to Harden. Lob on the baseline to Mobley. Mobley backing. Went up, tried to dunk it. No, but he got fouled.
1: And you called it, Jimmy. Tried to dunk it. Staying physical. He had the smaller Bridges on it. Why? Because he ran the floor, got down there early. Bridges had to take him because he was in the low post. Evan Mobley has played outstanding basketball. And it all started, Tim, in that Pistons series. He believes he can get it done.
0: Mobley in the playoffs, 17 points, 8 rebounds per game as he missed that first free throw. Regular season, 18.2 points and 9 rebounds per game. 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Mobley splits the pair. Cavaliers have a 3-0 lead. 10:35 to go first quarter in what is an electric Madison Square Garden on a Tuesday night. Karl Anthony Towns for the Knicks. Towns looking left wing to Brunson. Brunson comes around Towns, unloads a three, missed it off the back of the rim. Rebound Donovan Mitchell. Outlet pass to Harden. Harden up the right sideline, right in front of the Knicks bench. Gave it to Mobley. Evan, three, no. Rebound Mikal Bridges for the Knicks. Tosses it to Brunson. Brunson into the forecourt, met by Mitchell. Brunson left corner to Towns. Gives it off to Bridges. He'll drive and score. Mikal Bridges with his first 2 points of the ball game, and the Knicks are on the board. It's 3-2. Mitchell at the half court line, and Scott Foster said he dribbled it into the backcourt and over and back ball against the Cavaliers.
1: Tim, he did step back with his heel, but the ball was in the forecourt.
0: So the Knicks have it on the Cavalier turnover. 9:53 to go, first quarter. Game two, Thursday night. Then the scene will shift to Cleveland for games 3 and 4, Saturday and Monday. Every game is an 8 o'clock tip. Here's Brunson out front. Brunson against Mobley. Brunson left of the key. Stop. Left of the lane. Spins. Banks missed. Rebound grab by Dean Wade. Outlet pass to Harden. Harden comes right of the key. Harden still on the dribble. Right in front of Mike Brown. Harden steps through a double team, gave it to Wade. Wade out front, Mitchell. Mitchell fakes the three, steps left, unloads. Got it! Donovan Mitchell hit it from Brooklyn.
1: That extra pass, Tim, that extra pass was the difference.
0: Donovan Mitchell, his three-point shooting has been off in the playoffs at 31%, but that was perfect. Cavs up 6-2. Here's Towns, left of the lane, backing down Mobley. Towns spinning to the baseline, fumbled the ball, got it back, left wing to Bridges. Bridges with 5 on the clock. Bridges now on the move into the paint. And a whistle and a foul.
1: Really?
0: Got that one on James Harden.
1: And I don't blame James. He's looking to say where. You let the offensive push off.
0: So it'll be Knicks basketball, 8:56 to go in the first. Cavaliers with an early 6-2 lead. Brunson bounces it into Josh Hart. Hart in front of the Cavs bench. Got it out front to Towns. Towns into Mobley. Lost the ball. Out of there with it comes Mitchell. Mitchell left of the lane into a double team. Scoop scores with the left hand.
1: Off their defense, Tim.
0: Donovan took that into a double team and got it to roll home. And the Cavs are up 8-2. Bridges running the lane. Pulls up on Allen. Missed it. Rebound. Ricochets. Goes off the foot of Jared Allen out of bounds. Keep in mind, Donovan Mitchell's game one resume, as far as his playoff history, in 13 game ones, he averages over 32 points per game.
1: Wow.
0: He loves game ones. Boy, it's got to be extra special to have a game one here at MSG, where he spent a lot of time as a youngster. Here's Brunson, one of the lane, short little shot good for Jalen Brunson. 8-4, Cavs by 4. Harden crosses the half-court line. Over his shoulder to Wade. Sideline right to Mitchell. Mitchell, run of the lane. Banks and scores. And there's a hot start for Donovan Mitchell. He's got 7 of the Cavaliers' first 10. 4 minutes off the clock. Cavs up 10-4. Brunson bounces it behind him to Hart. Bobbled it. Finally scooped it up. Gave it to Bridges. Lob top of the three-point arc to Karl-Anthony Towns. Towns. just pawing that ball with the right hand. Right wing Hart. Three ball Hart. No. Rebound deflects to Evan Mobley. On the handoff to Mitchell. Mitchell up the right side. Mitchell gets bumped by Brunson. Gave it up to Mobley. Hands it right back to Mitchell. His bounce pass deflected. Mobley able to stab it. Mobley running the lane, fires left side, and the ball deflected out of bounds by OG Anunoby.
1: Good recovery by Mobley, Tim, and then he still attacked the paint and was trying to find the open man. Keeping the pressure on the Knicks is important on their defense. Make them defend.
0: We talk about rust versus rest. New York does look a little out of sync early on, Jim.
1: Well, I think a lot of it is the Cavalier defense. The Cavalier defense getting it done.
0: Hart bounces it into Mitchell. Six on the shot clock. Mitchell against Hart. Stops. Three. Nope. Rebound grab by Mikal Bridges. Knicks going left to right, heading towards the Cavs bench. Downs. Right corner to Hart. Hart against Mitchell. Hart right of the lane. Bounce back out front to Karl Anthony Towns. Cat against Jared Allen. Gives it up to Brunson. Back in the right corner to Hart. His three. No. And his three ball has been off through the entire postseason. He's at 27%. Here's Harden down the lane. Drives. Missed. Rebound grab by Karl Anthony Towns. Quickly to Brunson. Brunson crosses the half-court line. Right side to Anunoby. Anunoby spinning on Wade. And then Wade knocked it out of bounds. It will belong to the Knicks after the timeout. 10-4. Cavs with a good start. They're up by six. 6:42 to go first quarter at MSG Madison Square Garden. 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
1: Steps through a double team, gave it to Wade. Wade out front, Mitchell. Mitchell fakes the three, steps left, unloads, got it! Donovan Mitchell hit it from Brooklyn.
2: That extra pass, Tim, that extra pass was the difference.
1: Harden crosses the half-court line. Over his shoulder to Wade, sideline right to Mitchell. Mitchell, run of the lane, banks and scores, and there's a hot start for Donovan Mitchell. He's got seven of the Cavaliers' first 10. Cavaliers with 10 early on as they lead the Knicks here at Madison Square Garden. 10-4, Cavaliers on top. Game one of this Eastern Conference Finals. We mentioned Donovan Mitchell with seven early points for the Cavaliers. It's Dean Wade, though, who is putting up some impressive numbers. He has three assists and three rebounds early on for the Cavaliers. So the Cavs off to the good start as they look to jump on the Knicks early. In fact, Kenny Atkinson will now turn to his bench out of this first time out of the ball game. Here comes Sam Merrill in the contest. How about his Game 7 performance when he had 23 against the Pistons on Sunday? Sam Merrill in. Max Strus also in the ball game for the Cavaliers.
2: And, Tim, those two play so well together, talking about Strus and Merrill. Merrill's going to get some looks.
1: Cavaliers basketball, or excuse me, Knicks basketball. Knicks ball off the timeout. Get it into Brunson. Brunson on the left side. Brunson out front against Wade. And that's a matchup that Dean has done very well with. Brunson will lob it to Karl Anthony Towns. He's against Strus. Towns to the bucket. Blocked by Allen! Oh, Jared rose up like the Empire State Building. Harden, right side to Wade. Harden got it back from Wade. Harden swings it left side. Merrill, left corner Strus. Max three. No. Rebound grab by Harden.
2: Good look.
1: Hart down the floor to Brunson. Original five still on the floor for the Knicks. Here's Brunson on the right wing. He'll pull up, shoot, and hit.
2: That high dribble screen, he lives off of that, Tim.
1: Brunson makes it 10-6. Harden left side Wade. Dean open three. No. Allen snags the rebound. Jared in the paint. Had it knocked away. Got it back. Rolls. Banks miss. Rebound grab by OG Anunoby. Ahead to Hart. Hart spins away from Harden and has an easy layup. Josh Hart makes it a 10-8 ball game. Knicks back to within two. Here's Allen. Right side Wade. Right corner Merrill. Merrill comes right of the lane, into the lane. Sam, left wing, crosses it to Strus. Six on the shot clock. Strus will give it up to Harden. Harden out front against Bridges. Two on the clock, one on the clock. Harden into the lane. He'll flow, bounce, no. Rebound loose on the floor. Wade has another one. Right wing Merrill, three in and out. Rebound Allen as he got locked up with Karl Anthony Towns, and the foul will be called on Karl Anthony Towns.
2: And Tim, all of that works. First and second shot opportunities. Knicks are shooting 30% from the field, and the Cavaliers have just dropped down to 30. They were at 50 before the timeout. But this is the kind of game it's going to be. You got to grind it out, and you got to get extra possessions. And the offensive rebounds can get you there.
1: And now Dennis Schroeder checks in for the Cavaliers as Dean Wade will sit down. New York will counter with Mitchell Robinson. Clay Robinson was inactive against the Cavs on opening night, but in the next two games, rebounding games of 13 and 16.
2: And I would dare to say most of them were offensive rebounds. He is a monster, knows how to use that body.
1: Schroeder will lob it into Harden. Harden. 10 on the shot clock with 5 minutes to go. Harden, right of the lane. Fires out front to Strus. Strus got hit. Left corner to Schroeder. Three ball. Perfect! Dennis Schroeder, the shooter, hit it from the corner. And the Cavaliers are up 13-8. Schroeder with the three ball. Pushes the Cavs' advantage back to five with 4:40 to go. Brunson out front. Brunson against Schroeder. Brunson, front of the lane, backing down Schroeder. The fadeaway, no, but a foul will be called Dennis Schroeder. And that will put Brunson at the free throw line. I want to remind you, the Cavaliers Community Foundation invests in organizations that directly support youth in Northeast Ohio. More than $27 million has been granted through the CCF to local nonprofits. So support the efforts. 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Brunson swishes that first free throw.
2: And Tim, if you look around at what's been scoring, it's been to Brunson and his ability to get open off that high dribble screen. And when he's missing shots from the field, he's been able to get to the line, and that's where he's dangerous. If he's going to the line, you're in trouble.
1: Brunson with games of 23, 34 on Christmas Day, and then 20 against the Cavs in the third and final match. Hit both free throws, 13-10. As Jim said, Brunson with six of New York's 10 points. Out front, there's a steal by Robinson as the pass was lazy getting to Jared Allen. Here comes Bridges down the lane, drives and scores on Jared Allen. So Mikal Bridges gets the Knicks to within one, 13-12. Here's Schroeder at the other end. Dennis tosses it out front to Harden. Harden at the half-court line against Miles McBride. They call him Deuce McBride in the game. Bounced it, Harden to Schroeder. To Struess, back to Schroeder. Three, nope. Rebound grab by Mitchell Robinson.
2: Good look.
1: And New York looking for their first lead in the ballgame. Cavs up 13-12. Here's Brunson, run of the lane under the basket. Reverse layup, good. Timeout, Cavaliers. Jalen Brunson has come out. Popped in eight, and the Knicks have their first lead. 14-13. 3:46 to go, first quarter. Game one of the Eastern Conference Finals. 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
1: And will lob it to Karl Anthony Towns. He's against Struess. Towns to the bucket. Blocked by Allen! Oh, Jared rose up like the Empire State Building. And that was one very impressive Jared Allen block. Jared Allen continues to be a shot-blocking machine here in the postseason. And of course, for every block made by a Cavalier, KeyBank donates $25 to the Cavaliers Community Foundation. New York has their first lead of the ball game. 3:46 to go, first quarter. Knicks on top of the Cavaliers at 14-13.
2: And Tim, you're talking about block shots. He and Mobley both, since beginning of the playoffs, they're averaging 1.9. Let's give them two block shots a game. So they've done a better job of patrolling and helping their team.
1: Let's check in with Serena Winters out of that Cavaliers timeout. Serena?
8: Well, Tim, one of the big things that Kenny liked is just their quick decision-making, especially with the blitz, right? They've done a great job there. And then, guys, the other thing I'd watch out for is just rotations in this series. I had asked Kenny Atkinson before this game, since after the Detroit series, he obviously shrunk his rotation, how he views it. You know, is there a carryover or is it a fresh start? He says he looks at this as a fresh start. He wants to give guys opportunities and see how this series goes on.
1: Donovan Mitchell back in. But Strus got his pocket picked by Mikal Bridges, who heads to the other end and slams it home. So Mikal Bridges makes it 16-13. Knicks now by three. Here's Schroeder, left of the lane. He'll blow and rimmed out. Rebound grab by Robinson. Ahead to Brunson. Brunson weaving his way to the left side. Behind his back on the dribble. Loses Schroeder. Brunson foul line shot good. 10 straight by the Knicks, and their lead is up to 5 at 18-13. 3 minutes to go here at MSG. Mobley, his pass right side, knocked away. Mobley got it back, and then he got called for a travel by J.B. DeRosa.
2: And he didn't travel, Tim. He just moved his feet in a hurry to get the ball and gain possession. I think the officials are a little bit nervous. They're feeling some of the pressure also.
1: Here's Mikal Bridges for New York. They've scored 10 straight. They're up by 5. Bridges, Wagner Robinson, and he'll dunk it. And Mitchell Robinson with his first two. And this place is roaring as the Cavs are down 7. Here's Donovan Mitchell. Fires left side to Mobley. Left corner Merrill. Sam for 3. No. Rebound grabbed by Mikal Bridges. Cavaliers now 2 of 8. And now Strus with a steal. Strus gives it off to Schroeder. Schroeder in the backcourt spins away from Jordan Clarkson, who's now in. Strus, left wing 3. No. Offensive rebound, Mobley. And a whistle and a foul. They're going to get that one on the Knicks as Mobley got pushed after he grabbed that rebound.
2: And good hustle by Mobley, getting that extra possession. Better take better care of the ball.
1: Cavs down 7. As New York has surged into the lead.
2: Off of their defense.
1: We have Cavaliers 5 of 18 from the field and 2 of 10 from downtown. Here's Merrill. Comes underneath the basket. Left wing to Strus. Strus had it knocked out of his hand. Scooped up by Robinson. In the middle is Clarkson. Clarkson beats left side. Open 3. McBride missed it. Rebound. Robinson saved it into Hart. Got it out front to McBride. Baseline left to Clarkson. Tosses it back to McBride. Under 2 minutes to go here in the first quarter of play. McBride in between the circles. McBride right side to Hart. One on the clock. He's got to let it fly and barely graze the rim. Rebound grab by Mobley. Mobley through the center circle. Mobley comes right down the lane. His pass out front. Knocked away but grabbed by Schroeder. And then Schroeder's pass kicked out of bounds by Jalen Brunson.
2: And Tim, we've seen this before. They're going to double-team Donovan anytime they get a chance. With or without a pick-and-roll or a high dribble screen, they're going to guard him. So he's got to be smart about it and find the open man.
1: Donovan right in front of the Knicks bench. Lobs it into Merrill. Right back to Mitchell. Right corner 3. No. Cavs cold shooting continues. Here comes Hart to the other end. Right wing Brunson. 3 ball. Nope. Rebound saved by McBride. Got it to Clarkson. Lobs it in the lane, but he threw it to Donovan Mitchell. Mitchell ahead to Strus. Strus fumbles it. Gathers it. Throws it down low to Mobley. Cross court Schroeder. Wide open 3. In and out. Rebound grab by Jordan Clarkson. Cavaliers
2: getting looks.
1: Good looks. They can't hit from downtown. They're now 2 of 11. Under a minute to go. Brunson 3. Way off. Rebound grab by Donovan Mitchell. Still a 7-point lead for the Knicks. The Cavs sitting at 13 points. Merrill drives, scores, and he got knocked down. Sam Merrill with a chance for an and one.
2: And when did he get it, Tim? Early in the clock before that tough New York Knicks defense could get set. He was in the rim.
1: Sam Merrill with a chance for an and one. Cavaliers within five at 20-15.
2: I tell you what, Tim, after all this has gone on in the last 3 minutes in the Knicks' favor, the Cavs are going to put themselves in there within four.
1: Merrill swishes that free throw. As always, outstanding free throw shooting for the young man from Bountiful, Utah. He's at 20-16 with under 40 seconds to go. Clarkson, left wing three ball. Gordon Clarkson. That's his first three ball in the playoffs. He had been 0 of 8 before that one. 23-16. Cavs down 7. Schroeder on the right side. Got it at the half court line to Mitchell. Donovan Mitchell against McBride. Went to the lane. Pulls up, shoots. No good. Rebound grab by Hart. New York will wind it all the way down for the final shot here in the first quarter of play. Brunson out front against Schroeder. Bounce right side to Hart. Hart to the foul line. Will shoot on Strus. Hit it. No. Scott Foster will wave it off. He's got a foul on Strus before the shot.
2: We'll take that.
1: He got the foul on Strus. And Scott Foster said the reach came before the shot. So New York will have 1.9. As for the Cavaliers, that was their first foul in the last 2 minutes.
2: Tim, look at it, trying to get Jared in the game. Trying to get one more defensive player in there.
1: So Allen in, Merrill out. 23-16, Knicks by 7. It'll be Clarkson to inbound, just to the right of the Cavalier bench. Gordon Clarkson, former Cavalier, looking. Got it into Brunson. Brunson steps left. Long three off the rim. Nope. That will end quarter number one. Cavaliers with their low for a quarter in the playoffs. Their previous low was 17. Well, tonight, they've got 16 at the end of one. Knicks lead at 23-16 at the end of one at MSG and on the Medical Mutual Cavaliers Audioverse.
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14: New York, big city of dreams. And everything in New York ain't always what it seems.
1: Cavaliers had jumped out to an 8-2 lead on the Knicks, but then the Cavs went stone cold and New York got it rolling. And now the Knicks with a 7-point lead at the end of one, 23-16, as we head to quarter number two here at MSG. Tim Elkhorn, Jim Jones, Serena Winters in New York, back in Cleveland. Let's check in with Brad Sellers and Mike Snyder.
15: Yeah, Tim, they did have a very good beginning. In fact, they were up 13-8, and then they didn't score for the next 4 minutes. Brad Sellers, what did you see, and what needs to happen to get this thing turned in the other direction?
16: Well, first of all, we've got to weather the storm. You know, the Garden's an erratic place. It can get very loud on you, so you got to just weather the storm. As Jim Jones said early in the pregame, possessions are important here. We got to take care of the basketball. We're too loosey-goosey with the ball at this point in time. Unforced turnover to lead to outbreaks for the Knicks. We have to assert ourselves offensively. We're only 2 of 12 from 3, 6 of 22 from field goals. We have to find a way to stay close, Mike. We got to find a way to keep the Garden quiet.
15: There you go. Hang in there, and let's hope for a better second quarter here as we send it back to Tim and Jim.
1: All righty, thank you, guys. Here we go. Second quarter underway. Cavs with the ball going right to left. Here's Donovan Mitchell through the center circle. Bounce right side to Mobley. Mobley swings it sideline left to Schroeder. Schroeder on the right-hand dribble. Bounce to Mobley. Mobley had it knocked away. Got it back. Mobley fires out front to Schroeder. Schroeder against Hart. Schroeder, three on the clock. Got it to Mobley. Left of the key. Fade away. In and out. Rebound grab by Josh Hart.
2: Tim, how many times have you said that early in this game? In and out.
1: At the other end, three ball missed by Alvarado, who's checked in. Jose Alvarado came over from New Orleans at the trade deadline. Mitchell into the paint, sidesteps Alvarado and banked it in.
2: And that's where he's had success all playoffs, Tim, talking about Mitchell early in the clock.
1: Gets back to within 5, 23-18. Early second quarter at MSG in game one. Here's Clarkson, run of the lane. Clarkson against Wade. Clarkson got it out front to Alvarado. Swings it to Clarkson. Clarkson, left wing, Hart, three, no. Rebound, Cat can't save it in.
2: Not bad defense by the Cavaliers, but the Knicks played it a little bit better, Tim. That's why they're winning.
1: Cavs down 5 as Mobley will throw it in to Schroeder. Boy, Alvarado almost picked that one off. Schroeder into the forecourt. Brunson right now getting a rest. Here's Schroeder around a Mobley screen. Schroeder, left wing Mobley. He's got an open three. He'll shoot it. That's a brick. Rebound grab by Josh Hart. Hart slips down, kept his dribble, got back up and heads to the forecourt. Hart, left side to Alvarado. He'll drive and score with the left hand. There's a collision down low. Nothing called. Cavs find themselves down 7 at 25-18. Here's Donovan Mitchell. Right side against McBride. Mitchell out front, Mobley. Mobley right of the key, into the lane, driving, banking, scoring.
2: Good shot by Mobe, Tim. He didn't give in. He didn't settle for the jumper. He got something better.
1: He has his first field goal of the ball game. Makes it 25-20. Lobbing to Cat. Cat right of the lane will bank and score. Karl Anthony Towns with his first 2 points of the ball game. Here's Schroeder. Sideline right to Struess. Right back to Schroeder. Swings it to Donovan Mitchell. Mitchell against Clarkson. Mitchell, crossover dribble. Left wing Schroeder. Dennis, three. No, long rebound Clarkson. And the Cavs' three-ball shooting woes continue. Hart into the lane. Fake Schroeder up the right hand and good off the glass. And Josh Hart gives the Knicks their biggest lead. It's 29-20, 9:18 to go in the half. Here's Mobley, right of the key, fakes the pass, spinning. Lob out front to Schroeder, gave it right back to Mobley. Mobley into the paint, on the dribble, spinning, banking and scoring again with the left hand.
2: Way to go, Mo, stay with it.
1: 29-22, Cavs back to within 7. Hart in the lane, tough shot on Wade, and he rolled it in. 31-22 Knicks, 8:50 to go first half. Schroeder comes around a Mobley screen. Schroeder driving by Alvarado. He'll bank and miss. Schroeder got knocked down. No foul called. Towns with the rebound. Karl Anthony Towns ahead to Alvarado. Alvarado in the middle to Towns. Cat likes the three. He's going to shoot it there. It's in and out. Rebound grabbed by Mobley. Karl Anthony Towns is not bashful about shooting long ball. Mitchell got knocked down out front by Deuce McBride. foul on McBride will be his first.
2: Cavaliers just need to stay with it, Tim. Stay right with it. Stay competitive. Stay aggressive. Stay in attack mode.
1: Harden, Allen, and now Keon Ellis in for the Cavaliers. Boy, Keon Ellis barely played in the Detroit series, but Ellis now checks in as Mobley, Schroeder, and who was our third Cav to sit down? Struce.
2: And you know what Ellis can do, Tim? Defensively, he's defend. Tough.
1: Landry Shamet enters for the first time for the Knicks. Tavis with the ball, down by nine. Mitchell, bounce to Allen. Allen, right side, Harden, right corner, Wade. Dean, three, got it! Dean Wade, maybe that'll get the Cavs off the schneid. Makes it 31-25. Cavaliers now 3 of 15 from downtown. Knicks with the ball and a six-point lead. Here's Alvarado, right of the lane, throws it up and in. Just a floater from Jose Alvarado.
2: You got to guard him, Tim. He's not a real point guard. He likes to score and can do it.
1: James Harden, only a field goal. He's left of the lane, lost it off his leg, got it back out front to Ellis in the middle of the wing. Gives it to Mitchell. Mitchell outside the arc against Shamet. Mitchell crossover dribble, spinning. Alvarado tied him up. Mitchell, three on the clock, got it to Harden, touch pass Ellis, and he fumbled it out of bounds. Keon wanted to shoot that ball before he had it in his hands.
2: But that's what good defense would do. That's what the Knicks are. They're being physical, a lot of hands. They're making us hurry. Don't hurry. Keep your poise.
1: Knicks want to get some guys in as Brunson, along with OG Anunoby, wait at the scorer's table, but J.B. DeRosa won't let him in, so Mike Brown says, well, if that's the case, I'll take a timeout. Timeout taken by New York. Knicks up by 8, 33-25. They lead the Cavs with 7:29 to go second quarter. And on the Medical Mutual, Cavaliers audio burst.
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1: Here's Donovan Mitchell. Right side against McBride. Mitchell out front. Mobley. Mobley right of the key. Into the lane. Driving. Got King scoring.
2: Good shot by Mobley, Tim. He didn't give in. He didn't settle for the jumper. He got something better.
1: Here's Mobley right of the key. Fakes the pass. Spinning. Lob out front to Schroeder. Gave it right back to Mobley. Mobley into the paint, on the dribble, spinning, banking and scoring again with the left hand.
2: Way to go, Mo. Stay with it.
1: 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Cavaliers will take the floor with James Harden, Sam Merrill, Dean Wade, Keon Ellis, and Jared Allen. She's not on the floor, but she's pretty close. Let's check in with Serena Winters.
2: She's got the best seats.
8: Hey, well, Max Strus in that huddle said, hey, guys, we just need to be calm, composed. We've got to get a good shot every possession on the offensive side of things. And then defensively, guys, their point of attack defense has to be better. And then also getting in the paint more, right? They did a great job of that the past few minutes. Their shots, all their field goals since that last huddle came in the paint because they were attacking there. Let's see if they can continue to do that.
2: Thank you.
1: Brunson's back in for the Knicks. Brunson backs right side to Mikal Bridges. He's also re-entered. Bridges left of the lane, got knocked down. They'll call that foul on Keon Ellis. It'll be a side out, no shot attempt.
2: Yeah, I'll take it. Tim, how do you like you? He's your guy, Ellis. And that's the kind of defense you want, especially against someone like Bridges. Because he can erupt. Don't let him erupt. Be physical with him like most teams do.
1: Here's Jalen Brunson over on the far side. Has a 10-point ball game all in the first quarter as this is his first action in quarter number two. Brunson out front. Gives it off to Landry Shamet. Shamet lob right side to Brunson, and he simply lost it out of bounds. Nope. They're going to say Sam Merrill actually touched that basketball.
2: Yeah, they got better eyes than us because they're closer, Tim. But it sure didn't look like Brunson knocked that baby out.
1: 2.8 for the Knicks to shoot. 2.8 for New York to get a shot off. They're up by 8, 33-25. It'll be Landry Shamet near sideline as he gets the ball from Scott Foster. Shamet looking. Got it out front. Brunson. Brunson with one on the clock. Brunson, desperation three. No, it didn't hit anything. Shot clock violation.
2: Jim, the Cavs defense is really not that bad overall. Just the Knicks have been a little bit better with that defensive spurt they had earlier.
1: There was the length of Dean Wade really disrupting that shot.
2: You're right.
1: Of Brunson. Here's Harden in the lane. He'll float, and it rolled on the front of the rim and fell through. So James Harden gets the Cavs to within 6, 33-27. Don't forget, Mike Snyder's coming up at the half with the McDonald's Halftime Report. Mike and Brad Sellers with the McDonald's Halftime Report at the intermission. Here's Brunson out front. Jared Allen has him on a switch. Brunson gave it off to Ananobi, sideline right with a three that missed, and the rebound out of bounds off Mitchell Robinson.
2: I'm just saying, the Cavalier defense is not that bad. They just can't keep turning that thing over.
1: Cavs down 6:20 to go here in the first half of play. Harden through the center circle, double team, had it knocked away. Brunson with the steal, Brunson with the layup.
2: That's what I'm talking about. Cavs are their own worst enemy.
1: Harden just got blitzed at the half-court line. Double team.
2: Same thing again.
1: Swallowed him up like a Venus flytrap. He had nowhere to go with it. Here's Harden left of the key, left of the lane. Fires out front to Keon Ellis. Swings it on the right side to Allen. Bounce to Ellis. Ellis lost it coming down the lane. And Scott Foster looks at J.B. DeRosa. DeRosa says, Nick basketball.
2: Of course.
1: So New York by 8 with 5:48 to go here in the second quarter of play. Here's Brunson through the center circle. Brunson got it out front. Landry Shamet. Shamet against Merrill. Shamet driving, scooping. No, ball out of bounds. And they'll say it went off Keon Ellis. The Cavaliers.
2: Well, Shamet trying to get a Jalen Brunson foul. Officials weren't going for it. He just lost his footing. Merrill was right there with him.
1: We've seen Jalen Brunson. We've watched Jalen Brunson.
2: That's not
1: Landry Shamet, you're no Jalen Brunson.
2: Did you see the way he fell?
1: Brunson bounces it in. Robinson, left side to Brunson. Brunson, one on the clock, gives it in the corner to Ananobi. Three, got it as the shot clock went off. OG Ananobi.
2: Okay, Cavs, stay close.
1: Puts the Cavs down 11, 38-27. Harden crosses the half-court line. Harden bounces at the foul line. line to Allen underneath the Ellis. Ellis flipped it up. No, but Keon got fouled. Well, that was a nifty pass from Jared Allen.
2: Yes, it was, Tim. I don't know how he saw him, but he found him.
1: So Keon Ellis shooting two as he heads to the stripe. We'll pause for station identification on the Medical Mutual Cavaliers Audioverse.
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3: 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Guaranteed human.
1: Keon Ellis looking for his first free throw in the playoffs. Yeah. He drills it.
2: Timmy hasn't seen much light, but this kid is such a solid defender in length and athletic. Once he gets his rhythm, he's still not in his rhythm. Once he gets his rhythm, he'll be fine.
1: Of course, he wasn't with the Cavs the first two times they played the Knicks. He did have 4 points in the third and final matchup, the game that the Cavaliers won in Cleveland. Ellis swishes the second.
2: Thank you.
1: Keon goes 2 for 2. The Cavs are back to within 9. 38-29, 5:08 to go, second quarter here at MSG. Cavaliers in the Eastern Conference Finals for the first time in 8 years. Ananobi, right of the lane, and Scott Foster with eyes like Jim Jones says he traveled with the basketball.
2: Yeah, I hope his eyes are better than mine for the job he has. But, Tim, the Cavs' defense is not that bad. It's the turnovers. 7 turnovers that have led to 8 points for the Knicks.
1: Harden to the left side. Out front, Merrill. 3-ball Sam. Got it! Sam Merrill from the Bronx makes it 38-32. So the Cavaliers to within 6 with 4:40 to go. Here's Brunson to the other end. He'll pull up. He'll shoot a 3. In and out. Rebound Harden. Cavs with some momentum. They pulled to within 6. Harden. Long 3-ball. Good! James Harden hits the 3. That may have been from the Statue of Liberty because he was way out there. And the Knicks take time. The Cavs are within 3. 38-35, 4:25 to go first half. Cavs back in this one. And you're on the Medical Mutual Cavaliers Audioverse.
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1: Harden to the left side. Out front, Merrill. 3-ball Sam. Got it! Sam Merrill from the Bronx makes it 38-32. So the Cavaliers to within 6 with 4:40 to go. Cavs with some momentum. They pulled to within 6. Harden, long 3-ball. Good! Harden hits the three. That may have been from the Statue of Liberty because he was way out there. And the Knicks take time. The Cavs are within three. 38-35, that's where we stand right now. Cavaliers have pulled to within three of the Knicks here at MSG. Game one of the Eastern Conference Finals. Cavaliers here for the first time in 8 years. This is their ninth overall conference finals. They're looking to beat New York for the first time ever in a playoff series. New York 4-0 against the Cavaliers in their history. Most recent matchup just a few years ago, 2023, when the Knicks took out the Cavs in five. Mm. But it's a new year.
2: That's right.
1: As New York has the basketball, the Garden crowd went silent for a while. Cavs got to within three on two straight three balls. One by Merrill, one by Hart. Here's Brunson underneath the basket, feeds Hart in the lane. Hart cut off by Allen. Hart gave it back to Brunson. Three on the clock in the lane to Ananobi, and he fumbled it away. Out of there with it comes Jared Allen down the floor to Hart. Right side Merrill, right corner Keon Ellis. Ellis back out front to Allen. Left corner Wade. Three for the tie. No. Offensive rebound Allen. So Allen with the basketball for the Cavaliers. On the handoff to Harden. Bounce to Allen. He got pushed. And there's the foul call on Jalen Brunson.
2: That extra pass, Tim, ever since about the third game, the Cavaliers have been really good against pressure, making the extra pass, keeping it simple, finding the open man.
1: Cavaliers will inbound. 14 on the clock. Down by three, 38-35. Keon Ellis needs some extended play here in the second quarter. Got it into Merrill. Out front to Allen. Allen on the handoff to Harden. Harden out double team. Got it to Allen at the foul line. Allen into the lane, and he got fouled by Ananobi as he went up with the shot. Jared Allen shooting two. And Allen has yet to score in this ballgame. Jared, for that first point.
2: Yeah, it's not like he hasn't been trying, Tim. But it's coming around now. He's getting a feel for it.
1: Hits that first free throw. 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Allen goes two for two, and the Cavs are within one. 38-37, 3.5 to go first half here at MSG. Brunson, lob out front to Karl Anthony Towns. Gives it to Hart. Hart driving, banking, and scoring. Josh Hart, nice move to the bucket. Leads back to three at 40-37. Harden at the other end for the Cavs. Harden on the right wing. Left side to Ellis, goes left to the lane to Allen. Allen spinning, cut off by Towns. Allen just threw it at the rim, missed it. And the rebound grabbed by New York. There's Brunson at the other end, but away from the basketball, a whistle and a foul.
2: Yeah, they got Merrill, and Merrill did the right thing. Don't let Ananobi get that layup.
1: For the Cavaliers, that'll get Mobley, Mitchell, and Strus all back in the ballgame.
2: Good job by that group, Tim. That group is leaving now. They did a good job on both ends.
1: Got the Cavs back in the ballgame. Cavs within three with under 3 minutes to go here in the first half. Brunson near sideline. Bounces it in to Bridges. Bridges, who's played in every Knick game this year, all 82 and the playoffs as well. Got it out front to Hart. He threw an absolute brick on a three ball I mentioned earlier. Boy, Josh's three ball shooting has just disappeared in the playoffs.
2: Well, let's hope it stays that way, Tim. He definitely didn't want to take that shot.
1: Here's Harden around an Allen screen. Harden had it poked away, got it back, knocked away again. Fights for it on the end line, lost it. Another Cavalier turnover. Harden just couldn't get control of that basketball. Brunson against Strus. Brunson hits the brakes. Lob out front to Karl Anthony Towns. Towns against Harden. Comes around. Harden lost the ball, got it back. Towns in heavy traffic. Left side Bridges. His jumper rolls in. Mikal Bridges makes it 42-37. right side. Got it to Mitchell. Back to Allen. Back to Mitchell on loads. Good! And a foul to go with it. Donovan Mitchell with a chance for a four-point play. How about that? Donovan Mitchell got clipped on the three ball, hit nothing but net, and a chance for an and one.
2: That's what this is about. Somebody's got to make plays. Two big play guards. They can't stop both of them.
1: Harden, Mitchell, flying left, swishes that free throw. Donovan with a 13-point first half. Under 2 minutes to go in the second quarter, and the Cavs are within one at 42-41. Mikal Bridges, where to the key to Towns. Towns drives by Mitchell. Towns feeds to Alvarado, or to Hart, left corner, three ball, and air ball by Bridges. It goes out of bounds off Carl Anthony Towns, and the Cavaliers have a chance to take the lead.
2: With some exceptional defense there, closing out on shooters.
1: Here's Hart, picked up by Towns. Hart, right in front of the Cavs bench, threw it left side to Mobley and whistled it about a foot over his head out of bounds. James is signaling for the challenge. I'm not sure what that was.
2: Let's save that, baby.
1: Here's Bridges, left of the lane, driving on Allen. Feeds right side, stolen by Mobley, but then Hart took it away. He'll throw it up, no, but he got fouled. That was a wild sequence.
2: Yes, it was. You didn't have time to even report it. It happened so quickly, too.

0: hit both free throws. 10-point first half for Hart. The Cavs down three. 44-41. Knicks lead it with 1:20 to go here in the first half. Mitchell on the right wing. Out front to Mobley. Left corner to Strus. Max left to the lane. Bounce back to Mobley. Mobley left wing Strus. Max three. Good! Tie game! Strus was on the loose, bobbing and weaving and moving. And he finally freed himself, hit the three ball. And we're knotted up at 44 with under a minute to go here in the half. Here's Josh Hart at the three-point arc. Hart falls down. He's now on his backside. Finally got it to Ananobi. Ananobi with four on the shot clock, three on the clock. Ananobi, desperation three. No. Rebound grabbed by Evan Mobley. Cavs been trying to get a two-for-one here. 36 seconds to go in the half. Mitchell up the left side. Mitchell left of the lane. Bounce to Allen. Flipped it up. Bounced out. But he got fouled.
1: You know, the Cavs have so much success, Tim, when either one of their guards is pushing it up in transition early in the clock. The defense isn't set. There's opportunities. Your bigs now have become accustomed to running the floor. And this is how you get opportunities for them. Running the floor and looking early in the clock.
0: Jared Allen with a chance to break the tie. Spun out on that first free throw. Allen in the playoffs, 58%. Although that number did go up against Detroit. Allen in the regular season at 71%.
1: Wow.
0: Jared line left. Basket in front of that Nick bench. Second one, perfect. So that Cavs lead 45-44, and they will get a two-for-one as New York can't run it all the way down. There's about an eight-second differential between the shot clock and the game clock. Here's Brunson in the center circle. Brunson comes around a Hart screen. Brunson against Strus. Brunson left of the lane, pulls up and hits. And you just can't stop that pull-up from Jalen Brunson. So the Cavs down one. Final shot of the first half coming for the Cavaliers. Mitchell will bring it across the half-court line. Donovan fires left corner Mobley. Evan fakes the three. Left wing Mitchell. His three. Bullseye with 2.7 on the clock. Long pass down the floor. Stolen by Mitchell. Mitchell with a half-court shot over the backboard. And that will end the first half of play. Well, Donovan Mitchell putting on a Tony Award-winning performance here in the first half for the Cavaliers. He hit the three ball to close out the half, and the Cavaliers will go to the intermission up by two. 48-46, they lead the Knicks at MSG. So Mike Snyder and Brad Sellers, some good news as we head into the McDonald's halftime report.
2: Indeed, Tim, and boy, Donovan Mitchell, he is locked in, and the Cavaliers have the two-point lead after a rocky first quarter, and the turnovers have been the problem, but Mitchell has been able to overcome that with a 16-point first half. We'll get into all the details of the first two quarters, get Brad Sellers' thoughts on what he's seen and what he's looking for in the second half in this game one of the Eastern Conference Finals. It's time for the McDonald's halftime report, and at the half, it's the Cavs 48, the Knicks 46. Back after this timeout on the Medical Mutual Cavaliers Audioverse.
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5: The garden lights are bright. This is the Eastern Conference playoffs. The McDonald's halftime report starts now, and I'm loving it. Here's Mike Snyder.
6: It is halftime at Madison Square Garden. Game 1 Eastern Conference Finals. The Cavaliers lead the Knicks 48-46. Mike Snyder along with Brad Sellers. Glad to have you with us from Cavs Studio Control at Rocket Arena. The Cavaliers and Knicks beginning this series that will see Game 2 played in New York Thursday before the scene will shift to Cleveland for Games 3 and 4 Saturday night and then on Memorial Day Monday night, and all games will start just after 8 o'clock. The Cavaliers in the early going of this game led 13-8. Then went stone cold. They didn't score a point over a four-minute span. And the Knicks went on a 12-0 run to lead 20-13. After one, the Knicks were up 23-16. The Knicks have led by as many as 11 in this game. But the Cavaliers have battled back and now lead it as Donovan Mitchell has been terrific.
7: Allen on the right side. Got it to Mitchell. Back to Allen. Back to Mitchell. Unloads. Good! And a foul to go with it. Donovan Mitchell with a chance for a four-point play. How about that? Donovan Mitchell got clipped on the three ball, hit nothing but net, and a chance for an and one.
6: Donovan with a 16-point first half. He leads all scorers. Besides him, the Cavs have really struggled. They're just at 41% on the night. In fact, at one point, they were 2 of 12 in threes, but now 8 of 22. The Knicks are being led by Jalen Brunson with 14. Josh Hart has 10. The Cavaliers right there with them rebounding-wise, 18-17. The Knicks are leading that category by one. They're shooting just 46%. And the Knicks, when we talk about three-point shooting, they are just 2 of 19. That's just 10%. So the Cavaliers just 8 of 22, but certainly a big factor why the Cavs lead this game by two. But turnovers, again, a problem for the Cavs. 11 resulting in 15 points for the Knicks, who have turned the ball over 8 times. So the Knicks struggling with their threes. Brad, beyond that, the Cavs turnovers, what are you seeing out there?
8: I'm liking what I see. I'm really in the ball game here. We're up 2 at the half and going to the third quarter with an excellent chance. We worked our way back into the ball game, Mike, by just hitting some shots. We went 6-for-10 of 3-point shots in the second quarter. That really helped inspire us to get back. Our defense got much better in the second quarter. And so what we also did, we owned the glass. Everything that came off the glass, we limited Knicks to only one shot. So that gives us more opportunities to take the ball down the floor and be offensive with it. And then the other side of it, we got to start taking care of the basketball. We really do have to. I mean, the unforced turnovers here, we were probably up more than the two that we are in the halftime. But if we would just take care of the ball just a bit more, and I say for us coming out the third quarter, turn up the intensity. Turn that intensity up and depend on Donovan Mitchell. He's going lights out today.
6: Yeah, he looks.
8: Let's ride that on in here. Let's see what we got here.
6: Now, James Harden has been the big problem with the turnovers. He has 4. And you're right, it's the unforced ones. You're going to turn the ball over. The Knicks are really good. They're tough defensively. You're going to have turnovers, but we saw several unforced turnovers. Those are just killers, aren't they?
8: Well, they are, and they're moral killers is what they are. Because you see them over and over again. And Toronto really started it because they start pressuring James and pressuring Donovan out high, and we started these turnovers. And then then Detroit fed off of it. They said, well, we can do the same thing. The Knicks are trying the same thing. So until we defeat that type of thinking by taking care of the basketball to relinquish that defense, that will put us back in. But if we keep turning the ball over like this, it could not bode well for us.
6: Now, one thing, I think the Cavs defense has been good, but you got to anticipate the Knicks are going to make a few threes. 2 of 19, you got to figure they're going to hit a few more in the second half.
8: Yeah, I told you our defense has been good. 2 of 19 in the field, I mean, from the 3-point line in the first half. So that's good, but this team is a team that shoots 40% of the clip all playoff long. So you got to figure at some point that's coming. Mm-hmm. The Knicks have been off for 10 days. days. Here's the. This is the day. You want to get the Knicks? It's today because they haven't played in a meaningful game in 10 days. So now, as they work, trying to work themselves back, take advantage of that. We've been playing every other day. We should be fresh and ready to go. We should be into our rhythm, get into the things we want. Let's do that. Continue out in the third quarter.
6: Sounds like a plan, Brad, and let's hope the Cavs continue that. Brad, of course, will be with me following the game. Also, we'll get Brad's thoughts at the end of the third quarter as the Cavaliers try to get this game won in New York. Now, last night, if you missed it, what an epic battle, Spurs and the Thunder out west.
0: Must stop OKC. Castle. Lobbing. He's unbelievable, folks. He's unbelievable. A 41-point night in game one.
6: And he leads the Spurs to an upset win in OKC in double overtime, 122-115. Victor Wembanyama, 41 points and 24 rebounds. The Spurs take a 1-0 lead in that series. 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It's halftime of Game 1 of the Eastern Conference Finals in New York. The Cavs lead at 48-46. This is the McDonald's Halftime Report. We'll send it back to Tim, Jim, and Serena after this time out of the Medical Mutual Cavs Audioverse.
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0: 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One last time.
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8: Cavs and Knicks. Game 1. Eastern Conference Finals at Madison Square Garden. Cavaliers with a 2-point lead at the half, 48-46. Knicks had a 7-point lead at the end of 1, 23-16. But the Cavs got hot at the tail end of the second quarter of play. Ended up outscoring New York 32-23 in that second quarter to take the 2-point lead into the locker room at 48-46. Of course, the Cavaliers coming in off that grueling 7-game series against the Pistons, a series in which they wrapped up on Sunday night with a dominant win over Detroit. But New York was waiting, as the Knicks have had 10 days off since dispatching of Philly in 4 straight in their Eastern Conference semifinals. And certainly if you listen to the pundits and listen to talk radio and all the folks that are out there, New York a heavy favorite in this series against the Cavaliers. And yet Donovan Mitchell, who has been superb tonight for the Cavaliers with 16 first half points, says, listen, we're just ignoring all the noise. This is a Cavalier basketball team that believes in itself and in each other.
9: You guys have asked me all season, to Jay's credit, like, do we believe? Yeah. You know, I mean, it's not going to be always cookie cutter, black and white right in front of you, right? And it's still about the belief in the locker room. And we got each other's back, and that's the biggest thing. So I've been a believer. We've all been a believer since day one, and we got more work to do.
8: Well, that work starts tonight here at MSG against the Knicks, as the Cavaliers so far holding up their end of the bargain. They lead it by 2 at the half, 48-46. 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They lead the Knicks 48-46 here at MSG in game 1 of the Eastern Conference Finals. We'll take a timeout, and when we come back, third quarter will get underway at the Mecca of basketball and on the Medical Mutual Cavaliers Audioverse.

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13: Cavaliers with a late surge in the second quarter of play. Now have a 48-46 lead as the two teams conclude their warm-ups and get ready for the start of the third quarter here at Madison Square Garden. Tim Elkhorn along with Jim Jones. And, of course, we're thrilled to have with us throughout the postseason on the Audioverse side, Serena Winters. Let's check in with Serena.
14: Well, Tim, I caught up with assistant coach Trevor Hendry at the half. And, of course, the first thing he says to me is it's the turnovers. That's the biggest issue, right? They've got 15 points off them. They've got to take care of the ball better. They've got to make better decisions, quicker decisions. And also they want to get to the rim more, get to the paint more. Obviously, they've had a lot of threes in this game so far. He's not mad at those, but they want to make sure they diversify that, get to the paint more in this game.
13: Cavs with the ball to start the second half. Mitchell, three from the left wing. Big bounce, no good. Rebound grab by Jalen Brunson. Third quarter underway. Cavs up by two. Carl Anthony Towns with a three that's short. Rebound deflects out front. Towns goes down to the floor. Mitchell took it away from him. Oh, what a play by Donovan. He'll drive. He'll score with the right hand.
15: All hustle, Tim. That was all-out hustle by Donovan Mitchell.
13: And Mitchell left Josh Hart in a heap at the other end. They are great friends off the floor, but not now. Cavaliers by four. Towns in the lane going to the hoop. Got fouled by Jared Allen. And it will be a side out. Cavaliers with their original starting five on the floor. Harden, Mitchell, along with Wade, Mobley, and Allen. And for the Knicks, Hart, Ananobi, Brunson, Bridges, and Towns.
15: And they've done the job on Towns, Tim. He's one of five from the field, only 2 points.
13: Knicks now going right to left here in the second half, heading towards their bench. Ananobi swings it out front. Towns, wide open three. No, rebound, deflects to Towns. He'll try it again. That one is good.
15: Yeah, he's too good a shooter to miss two open looks.
13: Towns hits the three ball. Cavs lead down to one, 50-49. Mitchell right side to Harden. James with a three. Big bounce, no. Allen and Towns got all sorts of tangled up, and the foul will be on Jared Allen.
15: But give Jared Allen some credit, Tim. He's going to the offensive board. He's trying to get some second shot opportunity. He knows the importance of it.
13: Knicks down one with the ball. Here's Mikal Bridges. Lob top of the key to Towns. Towns right down the lane. Hands to Hart. And Hart got knocked down by Allen. Foul will be called on Jared Allen. And now Scott Foster is going to send each club to their bench. Boy, Allen.
15: He got all the ball, didn't he? Oh, no, he didn't.
13: We're going to say he got him. I don't think he got him right at the neck. I think it was below the neck area, but Scott Foster, along with James Capers and J.B. DeRosa all going to head to the scorer's table. And now Kenny Atkinson in a heated conversation with Scott Foster. Scott Foster will let us know.
0: Cleveland has challenged the ruling on the floor.
13: Boy, challenged by the Cavaliers. All right. So we're going to have a challenge from the Cavs, so that'll bring a timeout. 50-49, 10:27 to go. Third quarter at MSG. We'll have a look at this right across the river over in Secaucus, New Jersey. And we'll take a timeout on the Medical Mutual Cavaliers Audioverse.
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8: Towns with a three that's short. Rebound deflects out front. Towns goes down to the floor. Mitchell took it away from him. Oh, what a play by Donovan. He'll drive. He'll score with the right hand.
9: All hustle, Tim. That was all out hustle by Donovan Mitchell.
8: Well, they've had a long look at this over in Secaucus, New Jersey.
10: Again. After review, it's been determined that during the contest by Allen, Towns grabbed his left arm during the dead ball. That contact by Allen has now been deemed not a foul. Offensive foul on Towns.
8: Oh, wow. Well, there you go. Scott Foster. That won't win him any points at MSG. Offensive foul called on Karl Anthony Towns. And as we watch it on the replay here at Madison Square Garden, he clearly grabbed the arm of Jared Allen. So it's an offensive foul on Karl Anthony Towns.
9: We'll take it.
8: So the Cavs maintained a one-point lead, 50-49, 10:27 to go. Third quarter here at MSG. Mobley in the backcourt throws it at the half-court line to Mitchell. Mitchell against Hart. Mitchell sideline right, bounce to Allen, gives it right back to Mitchell. Mitchell fires and the pass deflected, stolen by Ananobi. That's another turnover for the Cavaliers. Ananobi down the floor to Brunson. Brunson on the right wing. Brunson now picked up by Harden on a switch. Brunson, plenty of time, 12 on the clock, run of the lane, into the lane. Left side to Hart, left corner. Ball deflected, and Mitchell out of there with it. Boy, Mitchell before that play had four steals. Donovan ahead to Wade, left corner to Mobley. Mobley left to the lane. Mobley has it knocked out of his hands out of bounds by OG Ananobi.
9: And Tim, he had that whole side of the floor to himself if he could have kept the dribble. Looked like Ananobi was willing to sacrifice a foul just to keep Mobley slowing him down.
8: Harden to inbound, 16 to shoot. Cavs up one. Harden lob at the half-court line to Mobley. Fires it back to Harden. Harden's bounce out front to Mobley. Mobley slips on the floor, but he scoops up the ball, gives it to Mitchell. Still six on the clock. Mitchell against Hart. Crossover dribble. Run of the lane. Bounce to Mobley. Corner three. Got it as the shot clock went off. Evan Mobley hits the three to put the Cavs up four. Mobley, 36% from beyond the arc in the playoffs. Shot 30 during the regular season. That is significantly improved. Here's Towns, left of the lane, down the lane, banks and scores. So Karl Anthony Towns gets the Knicks back to within two. Here's Wade, corner three, bullseye! Dean Wade, the sniper.
9: Early in the clock, Tim. Towns was late getting back. It was 3-on-4.
8: Cavs by five, 56-51. Dean Wade with a couple from downtown. Got six in the game. Here's Karl Anthony Towns backing into Mitchell. Now he'll fade away and miss. Rebound Wade. Wade on the handoff to Mitchell. Cavs up five with the ball. 8.5 to go in the third. Here's James Harden. Shovels it right side Mitchell. Three ball. Nope. Off offensive rebound. Mobley on the baseline, right in front of the Cavs bench. Mobley against Towns. Mobley into the lane. He'll bank. He'll miss. Rebound Allen. Allen fouled as he went back up. Cavaliers, the team attacking the offensive glass.
9: You got to love it, Tim. We talked about it in the open. Possessions, possessions, possessions. Don't look at the efficiency as far as field goal percentage. You have to get possessions. Jared Allen has been working that offensive rebound stat for the since the beginning of the game, Tim.
8: First free throw around the rim and out for Jared Allen.
9: Take your time, big fella.
8: Has 3 points in the game, all at the stripe. He's now 3 of 5. Jim, as you said, Jared has been working the glass.
9: Yep.
8: Allen, second one. Got it. Jared Allen with a four-point game. Now 4 of 6 at the stripe. Cavaliers by 6, 57-51. 8:10 to go into third, and Mitchell took it away from Bridges. Mitchell to the other end. Scoop scored with the right hand. Donovan Mitchell with arms like snakes. Took it away from Bridges. And it's 59-51. Donovan now with 20. 12th playoff game where Mitchell has had 20 or more this year. Bridges against Hart. Bridges left of the lane. Right corner to Hart. Open three. Got it. Josh Hart.
9: He made that one look easy, Tim. He's been struggling.
8: It's the Knicks to within 5. Hart left of the key to Allen. Left corner to Wade. Wade in front of the Cavs bench. Gives it off to Allen. Tosses it to Mitchell. Mitchell out front. Takes contact. Running the lane. Jukes and scores. Donovan Mitchell. 22. Cavs by 7. Hart to the other end. And Mobley blocked it. Holy Mobley. And Evan to the other end. In the middle to Harden. Harden thought about a 3. Lobbed to Mobley in the paint. Pow! With 2 hands. Timeout Knicks. Evan Mobley has it all on display. The block, the sprint to the other end, the dunk. And Big Mo has the Cavs up 9. And Big Mo is with the Cavaliers. They've got all the momentum here in the third. 63-54, 7:08 to go, third quarter. Timeout on the Medical Mutual Cavaliers Audioverse.
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8: Out front to Mobley. Mobley slips on the floor, but he scoops picks up the ball, gives it to Mitchell. Still six on the clock. Mitchell against Hart. Crossover dribble. Run of the lane. Bounce to Mobley. Corner three. Got it as the shot clock went off. Evan Mobley hits the three to put the Cavs up four. Cavaliers by six. 57-51. 8-10 to go into third, and Mitchell took it away from Bridges. Mitchell to the other end. Scoop scored with the right hand. Donovan Mitchell with arms like stakes took it away from Bridges. And it's 59-51. Donovan now with 20. Cavaliers now with a 9-point lead. 63-54. 7:08 to go in the third. I would think that was an energetic Cavalier huddle. Well, let's have Serena Winters tell us about it.
12: I mean, Tim, everything, the demeanor changed in that huddle. The positivity, everything starting from the defensive end, the communication between Evan Mobley and Donovan Mitchell. They must have talked for a minute and 30 seconds just about what they're seeing offensively. You love to see that. You can tell they've been gaining momentum here. Let's see if they can keep their foot in the gas.
8: 7:05 to go. Third quarter of play. Cavaliers by nine. Here's OG Anunoby. Lob on the left side to Karl Anthony Towns. Towns against Mobley. Towns fires it out front, but a whistle away from the basketball. And a foul on the Cavaliers, away from the ball on Donovan Mitchell as he had grabbed a hold of OG Anunoby.
9: Tell you what, that was a good hold. That was a dunk. If he'd have got him that ball right there, take the foul. Nothing easy. Don't give the Knicks anything easy.
8: Mitchell picks up that foul. That's his first. Knicks with the ball. 6:50 to go. Karl Anthony Towns. Bounce to Brunson. Brunson at the foul line against Harden. All-star against all-star. Brunson, run of the lane, pulls up. Missed. Rebound. Mobley for the Cavaliers. Gave it to Harden. Lob ahead to Mitchell. Mitchell has been extraordinary tonight, although right there we'll get a foul.
9: Yep.
8: Called on Donovan Mitchell. Actually, it was ripped away by Bridges. And then Mitchell tried to get it back and committed the foul.
9: Yeah, it happened. But he had the right idea early in the clock, Tim. That's where he's done a lot of his damage. In those first 5 or 6 seconds of that transfer from defense to offense, he's been magnificent tonight.
8: 22 for Donovan Mitchell. We mentioned earlier something about game ones get him going. In his career, 32 per game in game ones. Brunson, baseline left, missed it badly. He was defended by Wade. Cavaliers love that matchup.
9: That's
8: they can
9: right.
8: Get Wade on Brunson.
9: Yeah, that length of Wade gives him problems because Wade is also athletic. He's athletic enough to stay in front of him.
8: Harden out front had his pass kicked. Max Strus, Sam Merrill are in for the Cavaliers as Mitchell and Mobley have sat down. Harden will throw it into Strus. Strus on the right sideline. Gave it to Allen. Back to Strus. Three short. Rebound to Flex. Allen has it in the corner. Tried to bounce it out front. Somehow it got to Strus. Now there's a scramble. And out of there with an Anunoby. Ahead to Bridges. Bridges will drive and hang it on the rim and in. Turnover Cavaliers and the Knicks capitalize. Cavs lead is 7, 63-56. 5:50 to go, third quarter. Cavs trying to steal game one. Here's Allen in the lane, right corner to Merrill. Steps left, three ball, perfect! Quick flick, buries a three. Sam Merrill, his second bomb of the night. Cavs up 10, 66-56. 5.5 to go. Lob to Towns, right of the lane. He'll bank and score. Karl Anthony Towns, after a two-point first half, now has 7 here in the third. Wade, right wing Strus, Max, 3, no, long rebound, Harden got it. 3 ball, bounced around the rim and out. Whistle and a foul as Allen got all sorts of tangled with Jalen Brunson. And they're going to get the foul on Jalen Brunson.
9: That activity of Jared Allen, Tim, that has been the difference on the offensive end. Mitchell scoring points. Jared Allen giving us second shot opportunities.
8: The Cavs Arena watch parties are back. Cheer on the Cavs from Rocket Arena when they play on the road during the Eastern Conference Finals. Head to Cavs.com/playoffs to secure tickets. Your Struess near sideline. Cavs will have 14 to shoot. Struess with Miles McBride on him as McBride has checked in. Struess will bounce it to Harden. Whips it left side to Schroeder. Schroeder left of the lane, into the lane to Allen. Flipped it up and in, and Jared has his first field goal of the night.
9: Extra pass.
8: Cavs again by 10. 68-58. Here's Brunson against Struess. Brunson left of the lane. Banks, no, but created the contact against Max Struess.
9: Yeah, he flopped on that one, Tim. Maybe they'll find him tomorrow, but I'm telling you, he's struggling tonight. Brunson is 6 of 14 from the field, 0 of 5 from three-point range.
8: Well, this gets back to rest versus rust. New York, 4 of 23 from downtown. That's 17%. And Brunson has that first free throw rollout.
9: We'll take it.
8: Again, that's a long time to sit. Brunson, during the postseason, over 86% at the stripe. He's just a great free throw shooter. He was at 85% in the regular season. 26 points per game in the regular season, over 27 per game in the playoffs. Swishes that second one. Brunson now with a 15-point game. Cavs by 9. Sense this Garden crowd getting antsy. Here's Harden, crosses the half-court line. Harden around Schroeder's screen, now tosses it to Schroeder. Schroeder right of the key, into the lane, feeds Allen, laid it in. Jared Allen, he has a couple of field goals. Boy, if they could get the big guy rolling. Cavs by 11 at 70-59. Knicks with the basketball, going right to left with 4:20 to go here in the third. Brunson out front against Harden. Brunson with a crossover. Right wing, jumper, no. Rebound into the corner, and it went out of bounds off Mitchell Robinson, who's now in for the Knicks.
9: And Struess was fighting him all the way, Tim. He was fighting Big Robinson, had about 6 inches on him, but he fought him well, and the Cavs retained the ball.
8: Cavs here in the third have outscored the Knicks 22-13. The Cavs have an 11-point lead at 70-59.
9: Defense.
8: Harden met by Brunson. Harden lob right side to Schroeder. Right corner Merrill. Three ball Sam. That one's off the back of the rim. Offensive rebound Allen. Out front to Harden. Harden into the paint. Harden with an easy layup with the left hand. James Harden. Allen kept it alive with the offensive board. And the Cavs have a 13-point lead, 3:45 to go. And now Harden reached in. Ooh, he almost picked the pocket of Bridges. But instead, James Harden will be called for the reach-in foul.
9: But the aggressiveness, Tim, the aggressiveness and physicality on ball defense has been the difference. And the hustle by the Cavaliers, 50-50 balls, the hustle of Jared Allen.
8: Harden with his third foul. Cavaliers are over the limit, so that'll put Mikal Bridges at the free throw line. He has yet to miss a free throw in the playoffs. That make right there makes him 12 of 12. Hey, Cavs fans, it's time to lock in and let them know. Cavs playoffs presented by Redfin are here, and we want you to be a part of the action. Find tickets. Go to Cavs.com/playoffs. Bridges now with 11 points in the ballgame. Line left, second one good. He's still perfect in the playoffs. Now 13 of 13. Cavaliers have an 11-point lead, 72-61. Donovan Mitchell back in for the Cavaliers. He has been outstanding. Spin move in the lane, dumps it down low to Mobley. Up with the left hand and good. Oh, Evan Mobley goes southpaw.
9: Feeding the bigs, Tim. They're feeding the bigs.
8: Evan now with 10. Leads back to 13 in the lane. Shot up, no. Bounced around the rim and out, but Brunson got fouled. And he will shoot 2.
9: And that's what he's trying to do, Tim. He hasn't been quick enough to really get past anybody tonight, but he's trying to draw contact to get to that free throw line. He's doing a good job of it. You can't play defense any better than Struess did, but he stopped all of a sudden, and Struess bumped him from behind.
8: Where's Jalen Brunson, part of that Villanova connection with the New York Knicks. Josh Hart, also from Villanova. Mikal Bridges. Of course, they had DiVincenzo traded him away. He was another Villanova guy.
9: Broke his heart.
8: Brunson hits the first.
9: What did he tear? His Achilles, right? Minnesota.
8: But how about Jason Kidd being let go by Dallas today?
9: Huge, huge.
8: Brunson hit them both.
9: Didn't see that one coming.
8: So Brunson now with 17. Cavaliers by 11. 3:10 to go, third quarter. Here's Schroeder. Left side, Merrill. Sam, three. Got it! Sam Merrill. Oh, he's feeling the heat. Merrill gives the Cavs a 14-point lead.
9: And, Tim, what they're seeing is that they're trying to double-team Donovan. And the release man has been Schroeder. And he's making the right decision. He is finding the open man. And who's the open man lately? Merrill.
8: Yep. Now the Cavaliers with Mitchell Robinson on the floor.
9: I like that.
8: Going to start playing a little hack a Mitch. As Mitchell Robinson is just a real, real deficient free throw shooter. 38% at the playoffs. And he threw that one up there like he was throwing a rock in a pond as he missed the first.
9: Like he was mad at somebody. Mad, probably mad because they put him on the line.
8: Mitchell Robinson, 38% in the playoffs. And that's below his regular season free throw percentage of 41. Mm. Spins that basketball. Second one. Got it. Well, went through like a bullet, but it still went through. He splits the pair. 77-64. Cavs by 13. Under three to go here in the third. Mobley, sideline left to the baseline. Right pointer to Strus. Out front, Mitchell in the middle to Schroeder. Schroeder comes right down the lane up in the left hand, and it rolled out. Rebound grab by Hart. What perfect execution. Brunson in the lane. His shot, no. Tipped up by Robinson, no. And then Robinson fouled. Donovan Mitchell said, I'll take that foul and put Robinson at the line.
9: Nothing wrong with that, Tim. It's a strategy. 50%. 50% of two is one. Is that market math? Yeah, I think it's one. I'd rather to give up one than to give up two.
8: Well, it's Kent State math. I know that.
9: Okay.
8: I think we both passed at least remedial math.
9: Remedial math, yeah. Remedial. You can call it remedial.
8: You know. Here's Robinson again. He just split a pair. That first one, a brick. I mean, he has no arc to it. He has no touch to it. He literally throws it at the rim. So a good foul right there from Donovan Mitchell. Even if Robinson connects here, he gave up one instead of two. Cavs by 13, 2:38 to go. Mitchell Robinson, line left, second one, no. Rebound tapped to the corner. Mobley tracks it down. Evan, he's hemmed in, has nowhere to go. Mobley looking for some help. And the Cavs got a timeout. Timeout, Cavaliers. 2:31 to go, third quarter of play. Mobley got hemmed in the corner. And Kenny Atkinson realizing, I don't want to give that ball back over to the Knicks. With a 13-point lead and 2:31 to go here in the third. Says, I'll burn a timeout. We'll keep it right here. Glad to have you with us on this Tuesday night. Tim Elkhorn, Jim Jones, sideline reporter Serena Winters, and one of the top engineers in the NBA, in Paul Schrager. I actually made Paul dig into his equipment bag earlier today. Somehow or another, I left my headset microphone back in the hotel room. Jim, I almost had you go and retrieve it for me.
9: Yeah, well, I was down there an hour and 10 minutes before, just sitting out there enjoying the warm weather, 90 degrees almost.
8: Yeah.
9: Wow.
8: So, Paul, I appreciate you digging into the satchel. I knew you'd have it in there. I knew anything and everything is in the satchel of Paul Schrager.
9: You got to charge him for that. You know that, don't you? You will. I know you will. You're a New Yorker. I know you will. You guys do nothing for free.
8: Game two, Thursday night here in New York. Paul, I promise I'll have my own headset, but this one appears to be working well. Game three at Rocket Arena on Saturday. Game four, Memorial Day, Monday, but it's a night game. In fact, every game in this series will tip at 8 p.m. Hey, that's it. Down courtside with Serena Winters.
12: Well, Tim, watching Dennis Schroeder guard Jalen Brunson reminded me that he played against Jalen Brunson in the playoffs last year when he was with Detroit. He knows how hard of a cover he is. But speaking of Brunson, Dean Wade, guys, has done a phenomenal job on him tonight. But looking back at the regular season, you know, this is not a surprise. When Dean Wade was on Brunson the regular season, he went 1-for-15. Tonight, he has yet to get a shot off in isolation against Dean Wade.
8: Great analysis. Mobley right of the lane, heading to the hoop. He got fouled. We'll get that one on Mitchell Robinson. Mobley at the line, shooting two with 2:16 to go in the third. Well, actually, they got it on Deuce McBride. Boy, Evan Mobley can't believe he's not shooting free throws. Nor can I. Side out for the Cavaliers. So the foul on Deuce McBride. Mitchell will inbound, throws it into Mobley. Mobley right back to Mitchell. Mitchell left of the lane, got by McBride, and then a goaltending call. Donovan Mitchell gets the hoop. He's got 24 in the game, and the Cavaliers have a 15-point lead, 79-64. And the Cavaliers don't even let New York advance the basketball. They foul Mitchell Robinson.
9: And what it does, Tim, it upsets the Knicks' pace of play. You know, when you've got to walk up down the floor and you got the worst shooter probably in the NBA shooting free throws, you know, that kills all your focus. You can't get a rhythm, especially if he's missing.
8: And he's 1-of-4 and now 1-of-5.
9: Don't put your hand up there, Tim.
8: As he misses that first. And again, it really puts Mike Brown in a bind because Mitchell Robinson is a dominant rebounder, defender. But
9: possession,
8: you're going to face this every time as he missed them both. Rebound Donovan Mitchell. He got grabbed in the backcourt by Jordan Clarkson. Foul on Clarkson. Cavaliers not in the bonus. So it'll be Strus to inbound in the backcourt. And if you're Mike Brown, so Mitchell Robinson is out there on the floor. Cavs make or miss here. I'm sure they're going to foul Robinson. Merrill, left side to Mobley. Corner three ball at the side of the backboard. Rebound grabbed by Brunson. Brunson on the run to the other end. He'll pack and score. And Mitchell Robinson just stayed behind the play so that he couldn't get fouled. That's he didn't right. even try to run and catch up.
9: Yep, trying to stay out of the action.
8: Mitchell behind his back to Schroeder. Schroeder running the lane. He'll bank, miss, rebound, grab by Miles McBride. A minute and a half to go. Here comes Brunson, running the lane, floats, missed, rebound, Strus. He got whacked. And that foul, I believe, on Josh Hart. That'll be his third. Yep, they got Hart with that one.
9: And is this Strus not afraid to get in there and bang, Tim? And we're going to shoot some free throws.
8: Yep, Cavaliers in the bonus. So with Strus shooting two, we'll pause for station identification on the Medical Mutual Cavaliers Audioverse.
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8: Strus at the free throw line, buries that first. This is Max's first game against the Knicks this year. Keep in mind,
9: that's
8: he missed
9: right.
8: all three regular season games.
9: You're exactly right. I forgot about that.
8: So the first time he has seen the Knicks, but vice versa, they haven't seen him.
9: Well, way to go, Bulldog.
8: Strus hit them both. Cavs by 15. They matched their biggest lead, 81-66. 1:20 to go, third quarter, and there's the foul on Mitchell Robinson.
9: Stay stubborn, Mike Brown. We love it.
8: And so Robinson, who is now 1-of-6 at the free throw line, back at the stripe.
9: I love it, Tim. It's so disruptive to your flow, and it's hard to get a rhythm.
8: So here's Mitchell Robinson. First one good. Yeah, you hear the roar of the crowd.
9: Yeah, even a blind squirrel can find a nut.
8: I thought it was an acorn.
9: No.
8: Well, come on, Paul Schrager. Acorn or nut? What are you going with? Acorn. There you go. I might be partial to that word a little bit. Easy now.
9: Way to go, guys.
8: Robinson missed the second.
9: Only giving up one. We'll take it.
8: Absolutely. 81-67. Cavs by 14. Mitchell against Brunson. Mitchell, right of the lane. Banks. Hung it on the rim and in. And Donovan has 26. And the Cavaliers now by 16. Brunson crosses the half-court line. Brunson, right of the lane, leans into Mitchell. Banks missed. A foul will be called as Jalen Brunson, again, that patented move where he creates the contact.
9: That's right, babe.
8: On that follow-through.
9: So many of them do. I watched the game last night. SGA, when they needed free throws, he would do the same thing. You play good foot defense, you're in front of them, and they pull their arms into you, and they get the call.
8: Jim, I had no dog in that hunt last night between OKC and San Antonio.
9: Yeah.
8: I became a pacer. I was in my room pacing around.
9: Oh, you were?
8: What a game that was.
9: Yes, it was.
8: Wemby. Oh, my goodness.
9: San Antonio.
8: That three special ball he hit.
9: San Antonio's got a special team.
8: Brunson hit the first. I mean, that was just a game for the ages. It was only game one. Brunson missed the second, but the Cavaliers fumble the rebound out of bounds.
9: Yeah, thanks to Big Robinson. He got one of those long arms in there.
8: So the Cavs by 15 with under a minute to go here in quarter number three. And Mike Brown says, I got to get Mitchell Robinson out of there. Here comes Karl Anthony Towns in for New York. So Towns in, Robinson out. Robinson goes 2 of 8 at the free throw line in the third quarter. Brunson to inbound. Lob sideline right to Josh Hart. Hart against Struce. Hart bounced it right by Brunson out of bounds. Turnover to the Cavaliers. And with a 15-point lead, Donovan Mitchell will walk it through the center circle. Mitchell against Hart. Mitchell reverses course, heads to the right side, and then his pass behind the back deflects off the shoe of Hart out of bounds.
9: Be sure, Donovan.
8: 12 for the Cavaliers to shoot.
9: Behind the back pass on the top of the key. Wow.
8: Cavs with some shooters out there. They've got Schroeder, Mitchell. As Schroeder into the lane, got it blocked. Ball grabbed by Struce. Right side, Mitchell. Open three. Too strong. Rebound, Karl Anthony Towns. Down the floor to Josh Hart. Knicks can't run it all the way out. About a 7-second difference. Here's Jalen Brunson. Brunson right in front of the scorer's table. Brunson just inside the half-court line. Brunson left of the lane, into the lane. Schroeder knocked it away. Boy, Scott Foster with a very late call there.
9: Come on, Scott.
8: Wow, that ball had ricocheted away, and now they'll put Brunson at the free throw line with 11.9 to go.
9: Incredible. Come on.
8: So Brunson with a 20-point game.
9: Wow.
8: Brunson in the playoffs has had 20 or more 8 times, so this makes number 9, averaging over 27 per game in postseason basketball. Left-hander sends it up, and he missed it. Jim, I'll go back to what I said before. I know 10 days off, you can get rested and healthy, but to wait that long for an Eastern Conference Finals game one, and you can see.
9: Well, I don't know. I don't know if that's the reason. I'm not going to give them that, Tim, because the defense that Cavaliers are playing has been that good. It really has. They're shooting 43%. And I've been in a situation where we've had maybe not 8, maybe 6 or 7, which was a big difference. But, you know, this is a good team, and they were a hot team, and you would expect they would get hot in the second half, but they haven't.
8: Brunson.
9: A lot of it depends on what you do in that time off, and you're almost afraid to scrimmage because they get hurt.
8: Brunson splits the pair. Mitchell left of the lane. Fires right side. Harden, who's in. 3. James had it roll around the rim and out. That will end quarter number 3. But the Cavaliers in the third extend the lead. They outscore the Knicks 35-23 in the third. And they lead by 14 going to the fourth. 83-69 Cavaliers. Fourth quarter follows this timeout on the Medical Mutual Cavaliers Audioverse.
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5: Cavaliers with a 14-point lead on the Knicks as we head to the fourth, 83-69. Cavs on top here at MSG. 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

0: get that run.
1: No, we don't want that to erupt. The guard can erupt at any moment. We're going to try to control that by our offensive and defensive efforts.
0: All right, Brad, hopefully we've got a lot of good things to talk about in the postgame. Let's go back to Tim, Jim, and Serena in New York.
2: Again, Bring It Home, presented by Rocket. As the Cavaliers with a 14-point lead as we start the fourth quarter. Knicks with the basketball. Here's Carl Anthony Towns. Towns on the handoff to Clarkson. Clarkson, right of the lane on Harden, throws it up, missed it. Rebound, Mobley. Cavs hoping that the ghosts of Christmas past don't come to Madison Square Garden tonight. Cavs on Christmas Day had a 15-point lead early in the fourth and saw it get away. Mobley left of the lane, running hook shot, no. Rebound grab by Josh Hart. Hart to the forecourt, behind him to Cat. And Cat traveled with the basketball. J.B. DeRosa.
3: Yeah. Is he related to the other DeRosa?
2: He is. He's Joe's son.
3: Wow. I remember Joe. He was good.
2: And J.B. now wearing Joe's number 14.
3: Okay.
2: To honor his dad.
3: Okay.
2: Canton product. Here's James Harden, top of the three-point arc. Left of the lane. Floats. No. Drew the foul. So James Harden heads to the line with the Cavaliers up 14.
3: You know, the closeout. Go ahead, Jim. The closeout this half, you can start early. And what you've got to do, even if you have to trade points, you have to keep that lead, a significant lead, a double-digit lead. Because at some point, they're going to panic, Tim. And that's when you want to have your poise, and that's when you want to be able to close this thing down. But to get to that, you have to continue to score.
2: Cavaliers leading 84-69. And again, this is just about the exact moment they had the 15-point lead on Christmas Day, about a minute into the fourth. Well, they didn't have a 16-point lead on Christmas Day, but they do now as Harden hit them both. 85-69, 11:08 to go. Cavaliers trying to steal game one in the Eastern Conference Finals. Towns, left side to Alvarado. Alvarado back to Towns. Towns left of the lane. Towns against Harden. Towns splits a double team. Harden took it away. Harden down the floor to Merrill. Back to Harden. Harden lost the dribble. Turnover, Cavaliers. And then Harden ran into Josh Hart.
3: Yeah, he just lost the ball to him. And I'm wondering if that hand, that thumb, that fractured thumb, it gives him issues every once in a while. It's on that left hand.
2: The Cavaliers have turned it over 15 times tonight. The good news is we've got a 16-point lead. 10:40 to go here in the fourth. Here's Carl Anthony Towns. Towns has been limited to 9. Put it up. No! Rebound grab by Mobley. Mobley's got a double-double. Into the forecourt, Dennis Schroeder. Schroeder on the left sideline. Schroeder against Alvarado. Schroeder between his legs on the dribble. Schroeder to the free throw line. Had it poked away, but it goes to Mobley. Mobley against Towns. Mobley in the lane. Right corner, Merrill. Three ball. No, as Ananobi got all sorts of tangled, or McBride got all sorts of tangled up with Strus. Now McBride at the other end will feed Hart. Hart right corner to Clarkson. Clarkson to the baseline will shoot and miss. And a whistle and a foul. Carl Anthony Towns going for that rebound. Couldn't corral it. But the foul will be called on Max Strus. You know, SeatGeek is the official ticketing partner of the Cavs. So whether buying or selling tickets to Cavs games or any live event, SeatGeek is the place to do it. Strus will sit down for the Cavaliers. Here comes Donovan Mitchell. Boy, what a performance he's putting together at MSG. 26 points in the ball game. He's got 4 rebounds, 3 assists. Donovan Mitchell with another stupendous game one effort. It's been that way throughout his career.
3: Yes, he has.
2: Brunson on the right side in the right corner to Bridges. Gave it right back to Brunson. Brunson driving on Mobley. Brunson into the paint. Brunson had his pass deflected. Out of there with it comes Schroeder. Schroeder to the other end. Circles back. Got it out front to Harden. 9:40 to go. Cavs by 16. Harden against Towns. Harden. Crossover dribble. Three ball. No. Rebound grab by Mikal Bridges. Gave it to Brunson. Back to Bridges. 9.5 left. Bridges, right of the key, hits the brakes.

0: Bridges back to the basket. Floats it out front to Brunson. Brunson against Schroeder. Brunson left of the lane. Shot put up. No. Rebound Towns, and he'll bank it in.
1: Come on now. You got a small lineup out there. Everybody's got a rebound.
0: Lead is 14. Mitchell against McBride, and McBride fouled Mitchell over on the wing in front of the Cavs bench. And I'll tell you what, I've said a couple of times, Cavs bench, those guys sitting there have been into this game from the jump. I mean, that is an active, energetic Cavs bench.
1: It's good to see, Tim, and that's what it takes. That's what it takes sometimes to keep everybody focused, to keep that edge.
0: Well, it goes back to the clip that Kurt McLaughlin gave us at the half with Donovan Mitchell talking about the belief that everybody on this team has in one another.
1: That's right, and that's what it takes. That's what championship teams have.
0: Here's Harden, top of the key. Harden into the paint. Harden running the lane. Harden turns, shoots, missed. Rebound grabbed by Karl Anthony Towns. Outlet pass to Brunson. Brunson hits the brakes, gives it to Bridges. Bridges into the paint, up in the left hand. Blocked by Mobley! Haven't got a piece of it. Cavs to the other end. Schroeder hands off to Mitchell. Mitchell between his legs on the dribble. Bounce left corner to Schroeder. Drives to baseline. Right corner Wade. Dean three. Good! And a foul! Dean Wade! Oh my, I love that kid from Kansas. Dean Wade with a chance for a four-point play.
1: And there's Schroeder again, Tim. That extra pass tonight has really stood out. This is an aggressive Knicks defense, Tim, and they're trying to counter everything and rotate, but the Cavs have played smart basketball. They've made the extra pass.
0: Dean Wade, this is his first free throw attempt since January.
1: Oh, no.
0: You're joking. And he hit it.
1: Oh, my goodness.
0: He went the entire back half of the 26th portion of the schedule without shooting a free throw, and that's his first attempt in the playoffs. And the Cavs are up 18. Towns drives, missed. Rebound Mitchell. 8:25 to go.
1: 5-on-4.
0: Schroeder hits the brakes. Gave it to Wade. Wade back to Schroeder. Right side Mitchell. Three. Bullseye. Dagger. Oh, my. Donovan Mitchell with a 29-point game. And the Cavaliers are up by 21. Brunson into the paint. Left side Bridges. Three. Nothing but the backboard. Rebound Mobley. Cavaliers, for the second straight game, are just putting the hammer to the opponent as Harden, run of the lane, got fouled as he went to the bucket.
1: And Tim, it all starts with their defense. The ability to get stops, and then the ability to rebound the ball. Extra possessions. That's what this game is about. The Cavs are shooting 44% from the field. The Knicks are shooting 40% from the field. It's not going to be an efficient game, but you still have to get the possessions.
0: James Harden, line right, hits the first. 12-point game for James Harden. As the Cavaliers have blown this one open, they are up by 22. 93-71. Harden line right. The Cavaliers with an intense focus to get game one here in New York. And they're on the brink of doing that with a 22-point lead. Harden did miss the second. Brunson into the paint, will shoot and hit that little floater from Jalen Brunson. He now has 23. Cavs lead is 20. 7.5 to go. Mitchell had it knocked away, and Shamet then knocked it out of bounds in the backcourt. Cavaliers will have all sorts of time to shoot. 7:29 to go here in the ballgame. Forget Mike Snyder. Brad Sellers coming up on the postgame show. Well, let's hope that's a celebratory postgame program. Here's Mitchell, left of the lane. Mitchell against Landry Shamet. Mitchell, left side Mobley. Boy, he barreled into Shamet. And that'll be an offensive foul.
1: Yeah, and Donovan knows better, Tim. He's over dribbling. Just keep it simple, D. Keep it simple. You have to keep it simple. A lot of time left on this clock. In the three-point era, teams can come back on you quickly. So stay with the game plan. Stay with the game plan.
0: Jared Allen back in for the Cavaliers. Mobley sits down. Evan with 12 points. 13. 14 rebounds. Evan Mobley now with his third double-double of the playoffs at 27 in the regular season.
1: Okay.
0: Here's Brunson, left of the key, left of the lane, Harden blocked it, but the ball stabbed by Towns, got it out front to Shamit, and he buries a three ball.
1: And that's what they're going to do, Tim. They're going to three-point this game all the way to the end and play the percentages.
0: Cavs by 17, 93-76, 6:45 left. Harden out front to Mitchell. Mitchell comes right down the lane, and he threw it away, looking for Harden on the right sideline.
1: Don't let them make you hurry. Keep your poise.
0: Timeout on the floor. 6:41 to go. 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And on the Medical Mutual Cavaliers Audioverse.

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5: 81-67. Cavs by 14. Mitchell against Brunson. Mitchell, word of the lane. Bangs. Hung it on the rim and in. And Donovan has 26. And the Cavaliers now by 16. Schroeder hands off to Mitchell. Mitchell between his legs on the dribble. Bounce left corner to Schroeder. Drives to baseline. Right corner, Wade. Dean, three. Good! And a foul! Dean Wade! Oh, my! I love that kid from Kansas. Dean Wade with a chance for a four-point play. Dean Wade has matched his playoff career high of 10 points in a game.
6: Making shots, babe.
5: Three threes and the free throw on that one right there. He did connect to make it a four-point play. Cavaliers by 17, 93-76, 6:41 to go. Let's check in with Serena.
7: Big things in that huddle, guys, are no free throws, no threes, right? Twos aren't going to beat them. The other thing is, Kenny Atkins saying, look, the Knicks are going to try to play fast right now. They're going to try to speed us up, but that means we have to get back in transition. And you've heard me say this before, but you've got to hit singles. I also thought it was interesting that Dennis Schroeder was talking with James Harden in that huddle and says, hey, let's just slow it down a little bit here, right? Some veteran presence just to make sure that they can lock this thing up.
5: Yep, leading by 17 with 6.5 to go. Knicks with the basketball. Here's Brunson, top of the key. Brunson against Harden. Brunson bounced to Towns. He'll put it up high off the glass and good. Towns begging for an and one. Didn't get that. Lead is 15. Cavaliers at one point were up 22. 6:15 to go. Donovan Mitchell, who has been superb tonight with 29. Mitchell bounce right side to Harden. Harden with 7 on the shot clock. Harden on the right sideline. Harden 4 on the clock. Harden 2 on the clock. Harden pulls up, shoots in and out. Rebound grab by Karl Anthony Towns.
6: Don't forget you got bigs out there, guys. Use them.
5: Under 6 to go, and now the Garden crowd starting to come to life. Brunson driving on Wade. Flipped and scored with the left hand. And now a little more energy as it's down to 13. 9 straight. And now Harden got knocked down out front near the half court line. You got that one on Brunson. That'll be his fourth. New York not yet over the limit.
6: No.
5: Well, what are they scoreboard is showing 5 team fouls. And indeed, it will be James Harden.
6: Good.
5: Heading to the free throw line.
6: That helps us too.
5: Harden got tangled up with Brunson. Nick Fans looking at that one, but Harden already has the ball in his hands. Free throw up, no good. So Harden has missed his last two free throws.
6: Need this one, James. While they're scoring, you need to score.
5: James Harden, 12 points in the ballgame. Line right, second toss. Got it.
6: We'll take it.
5: Did a lot of rattling, but it fell through. Tavis by 14, 94-80 with 5.5 to go. Knicks trying to make that final push. Brunson, crossover dribble, run to the lane, baseline off the glass and good. That's patented Jalen Brunson. And he's on a roll. And the Cavalier lead is down to 12.
6: Boys.
5: 94-82, 5:15 to go.
6: Double team is coming.
5: Harden through the center circle on the dribble. Harden picked up by Towns. Fires to Mobley. Underneath to Allen. Allen running the lane. Fouled by Ananobi as he went up.
6: That's what I'm talking about, Tim. They called it coming up the floor that they were going to double team Harden. Get the ball out of his hands. And Harden made the pass just before the double team got there. That gave him time to get it to the open man. Smart play by Harden.
5: Two big free throws for Jared Allen with the Cavs up 12, 94-82. Allen lying right in and out on the first.
6: Yeah, he wasn't close on that when he shot that a little too strong.
5: Jared Allen, 8.6 rebounds. That's a blocked shot. Allen in that black statement uniform. Second toss hung on the rim and fell off. Cavaliers hanging on. Under 5 to go and the lead's down to 12. Here's Brunson out front. Brunson against Harden. Brunson, crossover dribble, foul line shot, good. Jalen Brunson, all of a sudden, carrying this New York Knicks team. He's got their last 8 points. He's got 29 in the game. And the Cavalier lead is 10. It was 22. Mitchell, left to the lane. Mitchell to Mobley. Mobley in the paint. Lob out front to Harden with 6 on the clock. Harden against Bridges. Harden unloads a three. Didn't hit anything. It will simply go out of bounds.
6: You got to keep your poise. They want you to shoot a contested shot. Take them off the dribble. Challenge their defense. Attack.
5: 13-1 run by New York. And that 22-point lead the Cavs had is now down to 10. And a lot of basketball to be played here at MSG with 4:12 left. Brunson against Harden. Brunson had it poked by Harden. Brunson got it back. Brunson into the lane. Floater off the glass is good. But Brunson can't miss. He's got 31. And the lead is down to 8. Here's Mitchell. Mitchell against Landry Shamet. Under 4 to go. Mitchell, top of the three-point arc. Mitchell steps right. 3. In and out. Rebound grab by Karl-Anthony Towns. Knicks down 8, and a sizzling Jalen Brunson has the ball in his hands. He's got 31-10 here in the fourth. Brunson pulls up, 3, got it. Timeout, Cavaliers. Cavs timeout, their lead down to 5. Jalen Brunson is doing the magical things that he can do at MSG. A 22-point lead is down to 5, 94-89, 3:30 to go at MSG. Cavs trying to hold on in game one. Can they do it? Find out after this on the Medical Mutual Cavaliers Audioverse.
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0: as the Knicks have gone on an 18-1 run and taken what was a Cavalier 22-point lead and cut it down to 5, 94-89 with 3.5 to play here in New York. 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
1: And Tim, you only need one to beat them. But what a great run by the Knicks. But this is how you can stop all of that.
0: Yeah,
1: ball movement and use the clock. Make them defend. Don't force anything. There's no need to force anything. You've got the lead. They're going to come after you.
0: That three ball by Brunson was his first of the night.
1: And that's when they needed it.
0: So the Cavs by 5 with the ball off the timeout. Mitchell bounced to Merrill. Merrill swings it right side to Mobley. Right back to Merrill. Merrill into the paint. Merrill right side Mobley. Three ball Evan. Got it! Oh my! Evan Mobley! Holy Mobley hits the three! And the Cavaliers back to an 8-point lead at 97-89. Here's Ananobi driving on Harden. Ananobi fouled by Jared Allen. And that'll put OG Ananobi at the free throw line.
1: I don't have a problem with that. Don't give him anything easy. Brunson's going to get his. He's that great a player. But these other guys have been struggling all game. Ananobi, 1 of 5 from the field. He's only scored 3 points tonight.
0: Boy, you look back at that Pistons series, that epic overtime win over Detroit, and it was Evan Mobley that drained that three ball.
1: You're all over,
0: late in regulation, and now here tonight with this place roaring, Mobley hits a monumental three.
1: You
0: want a lot of balls still to be played.
1: That's right. If you want to win this game, look, get it to your bigs.
0: And Ananobi.
1: Oh, come on, Foster.
0: Hit the first, missed the second, but then a Cavs
1: he
0: foul.
1: He did the same thing last time we were here, Tim. Questionable calls down the stretch, giving the ball back to the Knicks.
0: Foul on Donovan Mitchell. Cavs not yet over the limit. So it'll be Knicks ball. Cavs by 7, 97-90. Ananobi gives it off to Brunson. Brunson, double teamed on the right side. Brunson comes under the basket, left corner to Bridges. Bridges works his way into the paint. Bridges, 2 on the clock, 1 on the clock, long 3, got it. Wow. Mikal Bridges, he hit it as the shot clock went off. Lead is 4, 97-93 with 2.5 to go at MSG.
1: Get it to your bigs.
0: And everybody's on their feet. Here's Mitchell, bounce to Merrill. Merrill, sideline left to Harden. Long 3. That's a brick. Rebound grabbed by Landry Shamet. Just over 2 minutes to go. The Knicks have the ball. The Cavs now clinging to a 4-point lead. Brunson on the right side. In the middle to Ananobi. Fakes Harden. Ananobi. We got an offensive foul on Towns down below. We've got a foul on Capt.
1: We'll take it. We'll take it.
0: So with the Cavaliers, he grabbed Allen to the ground.
1: Wow.
0: Under 2 minutes to go. Cavs ball up by 4. Donovan Mitchell against Shamet. Mitchell drives, scoops, no. Allen with the tip, yes! Jared Allen got himself to the rim and with that big left hand tapped it home. Cavaliers by 6, 99-93. Ananobi, 3, no. Rebound, Mobley. Cavaliers trying to weather a New York nor'easter. 99-93. Mitchell bounced to Mobley. Foul line shot, no. Rebound grabbed by Brunson. 1.5 to go.
1: No threes.
0: Brunson being chased by Merrill. Brunson on the right side. Brunson at the three-point arc. Bouncing the corner to Bridges, and he hits the three. Mikal Bridges with 2 huge three balls. Cavs lead down to 3. 99-96. Cavs with the ball just over a minute to go. Mitchell running the lane, shot puts, no, ball out of bounds, and it went off the foot of the Cavaliers. And now Donovan hobbling as he comes to the other end. So the Knicks have pulled to within three with exactly 1 minute to go. Each team with two timeouts left. Brunson with the basketball. Brunson around an Ananobi screen. Gets Harden on a switch. Brunson off to Ananobi. Right wing Shamit. Three ball. Bounced around the rim and in. Landry Shamit got the bounce. And we are tied at 99. 36 seconds left. Harden against Brunson. Harden takes the contact. Fades in the lane and rolled it in. James Harden puts the Cavs up 2, 101-99. 25 seconds to go. Brunson against Harden. Brunson running the lane. Bang. Scores. Brunson ties it at 101. Cavaliers with the ball. They can play for the final shot. Mitchell gives it to Harden. Harden with 8 on the clock. Harden gets a screen from Merrill. Behind his back, Sam. Three. In and out. Rebound grab. Bridges three quarters court. No. And we're going to overtime. A 22-point lead for the Cavaliers in the fourth quarter is wiped out by the Knicks. And Jalen Brunson, in particular, with a 15-point fourth quarter. And we are heading to an extra session with the game tied at 101.
1: And, Tim, all in that third quarter, Brunson wasn't making baskets from the field. He was getting free throws. He was warming up, getting into a rhythm. And everybody knows he's the best closer in the NBA. He's proven that last season and this season. And he was the difference. The Cavaliers didn't show much poise coming down the stretch. They didn't get the ball to their bigs. But basically the only scoring was coming from their bigs, tip-ins or putbacks. You got to play to your bigs. When you don't play to your bigs, they're going to zone your guards. And that's what happened.
0: Cavaliers had a 14-point lead going into the fourth quarter of play. They extended that lead to 22 in the fourth as the Cavaliers were up 93-71. But the Knicks behind Jalen Brunson come storming back. Brunson with a game-tying basket. And then Sam Merrill with a three ball that went halfway down and spun out that would have won it for the Cavaliers. And now we are heading to overtime. 101-101. Five more minutes of basketball here at Madison Square Garden.
1: And then coming down the stretch and closing, it was his old college roommate, Bridges. Bridges made those two big threes, Tim. And both of them were basically contested. Weren't they contested?
0: Yep.
1: And then Landry Shamit with the one that bounced everywhere around the rim. And yeah, talking about theatrics. Three threes down the stretch against a defense that for 47 minutes had did the job on this Knicks team, and they couldn't stop them at the end.
0: Five three balls in the fourth quarter by New York. Five after they had four through the first three quarters of play.
1: That's right. They stepped it up, Tim. They stepped it up, and we didn't answer.
0: So we will play more basketball at MSG. If the rest of this series is anything like game one, we are in for an epic battle between these two teams who have come out of the Eastern Conference as the final two left standing. So we'll have a jump ball to get things started in the overtime. I'll tell you what, to the Knicks fans' credit, none of them left. None of them left when the Knicks were down 22.
1: Well, Tim, these seats are too expensive to leave. You got to play this out to the end. You know what it costs to sit down on that floor?
0: It'll be Jared Allen jumping against Karl Anthony Towns to start the overtime in a 101-101 game. Tip controlled by the Knicks. And Jalen Brunson who has had it on display here on his home court tonight. Has the ball, flips it right side to Ananobi. Ananobi drives, missed the dunk though, and he'll call a foul on James Harden.
1: You know why he dunked it rather than that? He's one of six from the field, Tim. He had an open three, he had a mid-range, but he went for the dunk.
0: So it'll be OG Ananobi at the free throw line. Split a pair in the fourth quarter. He's got 4 points in the ball game. Ananobi's first toss is good. Well, we said, let's hope this isn't a repeat of Christmas Day. Cavs were up 17 on Christmas Day, including 15 in the fourth. We saw that one get away from them. Boy, tonight they were up 22 in the fourth. And now we're in overtime. Ananobi hit them both. Knicks with the first 2 points of the extra session. 103-101 with 4:40 to go in the OT. Harden crosses the half-court line. Harden. Lob, three-point arc. Devin Mobley. Mobley. Right of the key. Mobley holding the ball. Mobley looking. Bounces it to Harden. Three on the clock. Harden left of the lane. Harden one on the clock. Out front Merrill. Quick three. And Scott Foster said we had
1: a
0: 22-second shot clock
1: violation. Tim, that looked awfully quick to call the... here it is. It was out of his hand.
0: But...
1: here's it again. You know it wasn't.
0: 24-second
1: call.
0: Shot clock violation gives it to the Knicks.
1: Good call.
0: They're up 103-101 in overtime. Here's Jalen Brunson at the half-court line. Brunson against Harden. Goes right by Harden into the lane. Will float and score. Brunson now with 38. Knicks have scored the first 4 points of the overtime. Mitchell for the Cavs against Landry Shamet. Spinning into the lane. Mitchell running the lane. Flipped it up. Missed it. The rebound comes off to Brunson. Brunson up the left side. Met by Harden. Been a tough matchup for the Cavaliers. And Brunson has Harden one-on-one. Brunson between his legs on the dribble. Brunson still between his legs. Pushes down Harden. Shoots. Missed. And...
1: they called him for
0: all the offensive foul.
1: Yeah, he pushed him. He was trying to draw, too, Tim. He was trying to draw a foul. He at least wanted to get to the line.
0: Here we go. Cavs down four. 3:25 to go in the overtime. Cavs have yet to score in the extra session. Harden left of the lane. Out front, Mobley. Evan, three. Missed it. Rebound grab by OG Ananobi. With this crowd roaring in the background, Knicks with the ball in a four-point lead, 105-101. And Brunson has it against Harden. Brunson quickly left to the key, left sideline to Ananobi. Ananobi drives, pushes into Mobley, and banked it in. So the Knicks now with the first six of the overtime. And it's 107-101, 2:48 to go. Harden unloads a three. No, but he drew a foul. Now, will they give it to him on the shot? No. Nope. Side out. Foul is on Mikal Bridges. Third foul on Bridges. And for the Knicks, their first foul here in the overtime. Well, Harden will inbound to the right of the Cavalier bench. Harden looking. Bounces it in to Mobley. Mobley on the handoff to Merrill. Merrill with 10 on the shot clock. Merrill now backs up on the dribble. Merrill gives it to Harden. Harden with 5 on the clock. Harden against Brunson. Harden, three ball. No. Rebound grab by Ananobi. Long pass down the floor. Brunson heads to the corner. Now he works himself into the lane. Brings it out front to kill some clock. Boy, the smart play of Brunson. And now he's got Harden on him. Here comes Merrill on a double team. Harden. Lob left side, Brunson left side to Ananobi. Comes down the lane, and it got knocked off his leg out of bounds.
1: Another opportunity. Come on, Cavs. 2 minutes to go.
0: Cavs down six. Still haven't scored in the extra session. 2:05 to go in the OT. Donovan Mitchell. Right side, Mobley. Evan, three ball. No, Merrill tries to save it, but he tapped it to Ananobi. Ahead to Towns. Towns scoops it up. Gave it to Brunson. Cross-court Shamet. Three ball. Got it. MSG erupts. The Knicks have a 9-point lead. They've outscored the Cavs in overtime 9-0. And with this crowd roaring and 1:49 to go in overtime, we'll take a wild card timeout on the Medical Mutual Cavaliers Audio Burst.
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0: Well, it is absolute bedlam here at Madison Square Garden as the Knicks appeared to be dead in the water.
1: They were dead, too.
0: Down 22 in the fourth quarter. They rally, tie the game, send it to overtime, and they've dominated the OT, outscoring the Cavs 9-0. Struess in for the Cavs, left wing three, got it. Max Struess hits a three ball.
1: Okay, that's a start.
0: They make it 110-104 with 1:45 left.
1: Rather than dribble, Merrill made the pass, Tim. That was key.
0: And now Mike Brown, Nick head coach, will call time. Knicks want to advance that basketball, so Max Struess comes in and immediately buries a three, quiets the crowd somewhat. I mean, it was absolutely deafening in here during that timeout after the Landry Shamet three. And the Cavaliers still with some life, down six, 110-104 with 1:45 to go. Cavaliers and Knicks now each have one timeout remaining.
1: And, Tim, I think the secret to the Cavs getting back, and of course they've got to get stops, but they did a couple things differently. They double-teamed Brunson, and you've got to continue to do that. He shoots too good a percentage to allow him to take Harden one-on-one. So you've got to double-team him, but then knowing that the double-team's going to happen, you have to rotate strongly to the open man. You've got to do that. Force them to make another pass so that you can have a chance to defend them.
0: The Cavaliers will put Merrill, Struess, Harden, Mitchell, and Mobley on the floor. So the Knicks, they're the ones now trying to close it out.
1: Yep.
0: They caught fire in that fourth quarter, and in particular, Jalen Brunson. He had a 15-point fourth quarter. He now has two in the overtime. 38 points in the ballgame for Brunson, his fourth game of 30 or more in the postseason. It'll be Landry Shamet to inbound near sideline. Shamet throws it into Brunson. Brunson against Struess. Brunson wants a screen so he can get Harden. Brunson still double-teamed, though. Bounces it to Ananobi. Ananobi back to Brunson. Brunson left of the lane, will float and miss. Foul on the rebound. And I think they're going to get Sam Merrill for that one. They are. And for New York, that'll mean free throws.
1: And not bad. That wasn't bad defense on the side. Tim, that wasn't bad defense. You just got to get the rebound. You got to get the rebound. How could we forget that?
0: So it'll be Landry Shamet to inbound near sideline. First foul on the Cavs in the last 2 minutes here in the overtime. Shamet looking, got it into Brunson. Brunson again with Struess on him. Brunson looking for that screen, doesn't get it. Struess still with him. Brunson box right side. Ananobi in the right corner. Bridges, hold on. You got Merrill with a foul.
1: Really, Foster? Really?
0: Sam Merrill picks up the foul, but now the Cavs are over the limit. And that puts OG Anunoby at the free throw line. And Sam Merrill, he did. He hooked the arm of OG Anunoby. Anunoby missed that first free throw.
1: Appreciate it.
0: OG Anunoby with one more coming. Still a six-point game.
1: Cavs need to get three good possessions out of this minute 19.
0: Anunoby second one. Got it. Anunoby with 9-5 in the overtime. Cavs down 7 with 1:16 to go. Struce had his pocket picked by Bridges. Loose ball goes to Brunson. And Brunson is going to take a lot of time off this 24-second shot clock. Brunson has Harden on him. Got 1 minute to go in the OT. And Brunson's pass now kicked by Merrill. And that just gave New York 5 more seconds because now they'll put 14 on the clock.
1: That's right, Tim.
0: So it's like sand through the hourglass now for the Cavaliers. Down 7. As with 59.6 to go. And this always raucous MSG crowd roaring its approval. The Knicks trying to close it out. Shamet throws it to Brunson. Brunson gets by Struce. Brunson run of the lane, hits the brakes out front. Anunoby, 3, air ball, out of bounds.
1: Yeah, he struggled, Tim. That hamstring, he sat out a while. They said he just came back to practices.
0: Here's Harden through the center circle. Harden against Brunson. Harden comes down the lane over his shoulder to Mobley. Ball deflected, grabbed by Anunoby, and he's fouled. Well, it looked like James Harden had a layup.
1: Yes,
0: he
1: did.
0: I'm not sure why he gave that ball up to Mobley as he tried to thread a needle. The eye of the needle wasn't there.
1: Yeah, he was right there, Tim. You got to finish and then play your D.
0: So that's going to put Anunoby at the free throw line with 39.7 to go. And the Knicks up 7. And this one is going to be incredibly difficult to swallow. But that's NBA playoff basketball. You've got to put it behind you, and the Cavaliers will have another crack at this Thursday night here at MSG. But this one's going to hurt as Anunoby hits that first free throw. 10-point game for OG Anunoby. Cavaliers had the Knicks buried. They were up 22 in the fourth quarter of play. And they let it get away. Anunoby, second one good. OG Anunoby makes it a 9-point game with under 40 to go. Mobley into the forecourt. Mobley against Anunoby. And a foul will be called on OG Anunoby. Knicks had a foul to give. 34.9 to go. Mike Snyder and Brad Sellers coming up on the post-game show. As Harden will inbound near sideline, got it into Mitchell. Donovan, long three, didn't hit anything. Merrill got run over out of bounds by Landry Shamet. Ball goes to the Knicks. Merrill really giving James Capers an earful. Carl Anthony Towns will check in. It'll be Knicks ball with 30.9 to go. And a game that certainly looked improbable for the Knicks to come back and win. They got it done. Inbounds Anunoby. He got fouled by Donovan Mitchell. And OG Anunoby will try to put the finishing touches on this one with 29.4 to go.
1: And Tim, when you look back and you're going to see what were the causes, it was managing a lead, and then they forgot what got them there. What got them there was their defense, their ability to defend and rebound. In the last 6 minutes of this game, it's almost like they forgot what the formula was.
0: Anunoby hit the first. And it's a 10-point lead for the Knicks. Cavaliers here in the overtime have been outscored 13-3.
1: Shameful.
0: As Anunoby hit them both. He's got 9 points in the overtime. 115-104. Mobley pulls up, shoots a three, in and out. Rebound Brunson. Brunson comes up the left side. Cavs didn't foul him. Brunson got it out front to Shamet. And the Knicks fans are up and celebrating. Knicks will take a 24-second shot clock violation, as this one will close out at MSG with the Knicks rallying from 22-point down to win it in overtime. Will the Knicks go up one zip? And they will have all sorts of momentum going into game two on Thursday. Buzzer sounds, and the Knicks win it in overtime. 115-104, our final. New York goes up 1-0 in this best of seven series, with game two set for Thursday night here at MSG. That's going to do it here at Madison Square Garden, as Mike Snyder and Brad Sellers are standing by for the post-game show. Want to remind you that tonight's game one between the Cavs and the Knicks here at MSG was presented by Sherwin-Williams, the official paint and coatings partner of the Cavaliers, by Huntington. 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By McDonald's for a $2 large fry every time the Cavs win, only in the McDonald's app. And by SeatGeek, the official ticketing partner of the Cavaliers. All right, Marty, let's roll some closing credits music. As always, people to thank. The Vice President of Broadcasting and Engineering for the Cavaliers is Joe Fritchen. I want to give a great big thank you to the dynamic duo back in Cleveland, best production tandem in the NBA, and senior producer Kurt McLaughlin, along with technical director Marty Allen. Of course, Paul Schrager here in New York, one of the best in the NBA, our engineer on site, Jim Jones. Huge thanks to you, and of course, the biggest thanks goes to you, the listeners. Hope you enjoyed it. But this will be a bitter, bitter pill for the Cavaliers as they fall in overtime in game one to the New York Knicks. Our final again. Well, they took it off the scoreboard. Our final again, 115-104. There we go. So the Knicks win it in OT. Well, Jim and I will be back with you again Thursday night here at MSG for game two of the Cavs and the Knicks in the Eastern Conference Finals. That game will tip at 8. Huntington Tip-Off Show will come your way at 7:30 on the Medical Mutual Cavaliers Audioverse. So until then, this is Tim Elcourt saying once again, thank you very much for listening. And from Madison Square Garden in New York, so long, everybody.
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1: Here's Jalen Brunson at the half-court line. Brunson against Harden, goes right by Harden into the lane, will float the score. Brunson now with 38. Knicks have scored the first 4 points of the overtime.
2: Well, that was absolutely disgusting. What else can you say? The Cavaliers were outscored 44-11 from the 7:40 mark of the fourth quarter to the end of the overtime as the New York Knicks come from behind and win game one, 115-104. Feel a little ill right now, as I think Cavs fans everywhere do. My gosh, they were playing such good basketball, had a 22-point lead with 7:40 to go, and then couldn't stop Brunson, really couldn't do anything right on either end of the floor. And the New York Knicks have won game one of the Eastern Conference Finals. This is the Cavaliers post-game show. It's presented in part by Sherwin-Williams, the official paint and coatings partner of the Cleveland Cavaliers. And Brad Sellers, what can you say? How did this happen? They just stopped playing almost.
3: Well, we got away from what we had been doing that was working. I mean, we have been attacking the basket with primarily Donovan Mitchell on the basketball, creating the opportunities for not only himself, but the others that freed up Sam Merrill to get going a little bit, others to contribute here and there. And then we got down to that last six. We got up 21-22. And then what happened is we start isolating, trying to control the basketball game. And then the Knicks got going. Brunson hits a couple shots. Play starts to get electric. I said it in our last hit on air. I said, you want to keep them quiet because it can erupt on you. And that's what started to happen. And what I was surprised at was just this. Along that run, we took like no timeouts here. Mm-hmm. You hit two baskets, we call it a timeout. Because I got to make sure that everybody understands what we're doing. It's not for everybody to be shooting a basketball. I'm going to put it in the hands of the people that I have confidence in to create the opportunity. Down the stretch, we got away from that. We got shots from everybody, ill-advised, ill-timed. And what happened is the momentum in the place got going. You could feel, if you're watching, you could feel it through the TV, right?
2: Or the radio. I've
3: been there. I know how the place does. And that's exactly what happened because up until the 6 minutes some change mark, the Garden was quiet. It's where you want it to be. They were ready to mark that off as, man, we're going to have to come back here on Thursday and get a win.
2: Yeah, I mean, I hate seeing all those celebs sitting there. And I thought they were sticking it to them, and they were all night long. But as you said, Brad, you always told me this about you got to worry about a run there. And the Cavaliers, yeah, they did really nothing to stop him. They ran the same stuff with Brunson. Now, look, he's a heck of a player. We're not going to take anything away from him. But the Cavs just did nothing really to slow him down. He finished up with 38 tonight. And
3: well, they can't win if he doesn't shoot. If he doesn't score and do the things that he did tonight, the Knicks cannot win. That is proven, right? And we had him at the end of three, only had 21, right? And so he was pretty much under control. It wasn't until the last half of the fourth quarter that happened. And so for us, you're going to have to let this one get away from you, get away from it. And now you got to come in here on Thursday and figure out how to do it. Do it all over again, but be more susceptible to a good finish. And I'll just tell you this, we can't win if James Harden doesn't play well. We can't. We cannot. Too difficult, right? Now, it might work against some others, but the way the Knicks team is structured, we have to find a way to make sure that he's able to elevate a game here. And so he knows that. He's been in this league long enough to know, but I tell you, as they walk to the locker room, Mike, I know this one hurt. This one definitely hurt.
2: Yeah, and he had the roughest of games. 5 of 16 from the field, 1 of 8, 3-point range, missed a couple of free throws. 6 turnovers, all kinds of defensive problems. He had the roughest of nights for the Cavaliers, but they really just lost They're focused there.
3: Lots of continuity.
2: It's going to be interesting to hear what Kenny says, because you're right. We're, you know, do something. They did nothing. That run was just happening. It was just so painful to see. Then Mobley gets a three. They after it was a 12. It was 93-71. So already the Knicks on an 18-1 run. They come out of a break. Evan hit a three, but they answer at the other end, and the Cavs just really didn't run any offense at all. Mitchell hardly touched the ball
3: down the stretch. Down the stretch, I don't think down the stretch he didn't really get it. I mean, and what we have to figure out is, it's not that we have to figure it out. Let me correct that. What we have to do is make sure that everybody's in tune to the plan. Right, that's what the timeouts are for. To get everybody back centered again, because we had lost center. You could, they were coming.
2: Mm-hmm.
3: It went from 22, and they got it down to 13. They said, "Okay, we're 13. I think we hit a shot, put it up to 15." They hit another three. Then they hit another two. Then it was at. We have to. It's coming. There's no need in even holding the timeouts, because you have to try to break their momentum here. And when they got going, we didn't break it at all.
2: No.
3: And then the other side of it was, they saw something that they wanted. They wanted James Harden in the pick and roll. Yes, they did. They put him on. They had him on Brunson all the time here, until at the last minute or two when they tried to start sliding Sam over there. But they wanted James Harden because they saw something that they thought they could work. Now that's got to be answered by Thursday.
2: They worked it. They worked it. And boy, you know, you look at this one here. You really had a chance here to just grab that game.
3: Yeah, this was it.
2: I mean,
3: this
2: you were right there. These guys have been idle for 10 days, and it looked that way. And you're up 22 with 7:40 to go and lose by 11 in overtime, 115-104. It's just, it makes you feel ill. Well, it will be interesting to hear what Kenny Atkinson has to say. We'll hear from him. We'll hear from Donovan Mitchell and others. You can reach us via text at 216-440-9566. The Cavaliers lose game one of this Eastern Conference final in overtime, 115-104. The postgame show.

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2: Hart bounce out front to Mobley. Mobley slips on the floor, but he scoops up the ball, gives it to Mitchell. Still six on the clock. Mitchell against Hart. Crossover dribble. Run to the lane. Bounce to Mobley. Corner three. Got it as the shot clock went off. Evan Mobley hits the three to put the Cavs up four. Wade, corner three. Bullseye! Dean Wade, the sniper.
3: Early in the clock, Tim. Towns was late getting back. It was 3-on-4.
2: Cavs by 5, 56-51. Dean Wade with a couple from downtown. Cavaliers by 6, 57-51. 8-10 to go in the third, and Mitchell took it away from Bridges. Mitchell to the other end. Scoop scored with the right hand. Donovan Mitchell with arms like snakes took it away from Bridges. And it's 59-51. Donovan now with 20.
4: And that is the most colorful call of the game, brought to you by Sherwin-Williams. But boy, that's like a distant memory tonight. It's stunning. I feel ill tonight. My gosh, Cavaliers, what happened? What happened from the 7:40 mark? Well, I know. Hey, look, teams make runs in this league, Brad. I've been around it long enough. But I just think, as you said, the Cavs, I just don't know what they stopped playing. They didn't get the ball to Donovan. They couldn't contain Brunson. Coach Atkinson, you know, call a timeout here. Just anything to try to stop that. You got the lead, and they just slipped away. You could just feel it as it evaporated in those final seconds. And you know, once you got to overtime.
5: Yeah.
4: I mean, after that.
5: You out of gas.
4: Yeah.
5: You out of gas. I mean, because it's demoralizing to lose that lead, a 22-point lead in 7 minutes. It is. Right? To see it. And not just lose it. The way it was evaporated, it was taken from you because Brunson was going. He got going, got the others going. And then I think at the end, we were just caught up in the moment, right? The place is going. Everybody's caught up. They're not doing anything to distract. I think we came down. We got some quick shots in the shot clock because we tried to get a handle on it down the stretch, and we just couldn't. We just could not. I mean, Evan hits the three to put us up, what, 6, I believe, and we had.
4: Yeah, it was actually 8. 3:07 to go.
5: We had a chance there, and then we came down. I think we got 2 ill-advised actions, a bad shot early in the clock, and it just, like I said, it just became a snowball. It snowballed on them, right? And you got caught up. It happens. It does happen here. It doesn't hold well with us because up until that point, they had played an excellent game.

0: They had played an excellent game. They had played a game well enough to win in the Garden. There was no question that that was going in the W column for the Cavaliers tonight.
1: It was all there. No question. They were down by 7 after 1, led by 2 at the half, had a terrific third quarter. You go up by 14, then you come out in the fourth, and in the first 4 minutes, you push it out to 22 over the Knicks. And then it really took the Knicks a while. They just kind of kept coming at you, and the Cavs stopped executing. And look, you got to give, I'm sure the Knicks did some things, but, you know, as you could see it out there, and I really thought that, you know, again, we come back to the backcourt, Harden and Mitchell, that you felt like, okay, this is the situation. We got the backcourt. When it's chaos and you're in the final minutes on the road of a playoff game, you know, you're counting on those two. Donovan didn't seem to get his hands on the ball much, and James Harden just struggled really most of the evening.
0: Yeah, well, he was not in flow all night. I mean, turnovers, what was he, 4 for 5 or 16 from the field. Couldn't shoot it well. Wasn't getting a lot of people involved. And so what happens is, like, the longer that goes on, you know, the tougher it is. And, I mean, down the stretch, we all became discombobulated down the stretch because we weren't even looking for our best people at that time. We were just looking for some people to do something. And, you know, like I said, now you got to – I feel bad for the guys because they did – Mike, they played a great game. Yeah. They did, but it's not going to show and tell that way.
1: No. Oh, no. Yeah. No, this is – and this one now, this lives with you. Now, game two's Thursday. But, my gosh, you know, the Knicks got to feel like, boy, we really dodged one here. And, you know – it was like,
0: nah, they don't feel like here. Let me be honest. They don't feel like they dodged one. They feel like they snatched it from them. That's what they feel like. I took that from them. Yes, I did. Yeah. All right. So now you got to respond to that on Thursday, right? And we should have been a whole nother response. I make you respond to me because we just came up here and housed you by 20 in your building. That's what was happening.
1: Yeah.
0: That's where it was at it. And so now we got to regroup here. But I think. Players feel bad. Every Cavalier fan here sure feels bad. But that's one of seven that you might get, but it really is one of four that you're going to let get away today, right? So we got to return on Thursday. And I don't know what kind of soul searching you got to do, but that cannot happen again. That cannot happen again.
1: No, I mean, and that's in your mind now. And, they've taken us for a roller coaster here, haven't they? You know, you go back to game six, we felt a lot like we feel tonight. And then you have that great win. And then it's like, well, okay, we got this carryover. You're sitting, you're up by 22. You and I, and you said it right minutes before the fourth quarter. Hey, no, this is not. Don't get happy here.
0: That the building can erupt within minutes,
1: and they
0: doesn't take long.
1: You knew a run was coming. Let's put it that way. That's not a shock. But you get up to 22, you should be able to, you know, withstand that with the talent the Cavaliers have. And it was
0: when you got to 17 or 15, Mike. I was like, uh oh, because I could hear the place bubbling. Right, they just looking. If somebody comes down and hit a shot like Brunson hit a three. A shot, it's only gonna elevate more, more, and more, right? And that's what happened because it didn't take long.
1: No,
0: it was like a 3 minute run before it was a ball game. Well, before it was like under six.
1: 5:40 to go. It was 94-80. The Cavs had their 1 point. Then Brunson would score the next. Let me double check here. He scored the next 9 unanswered, and the Cavs did not score, and it went from 5:40 to 3:30. It was in a 2 minute span, mm-hmm. So it wasn't like it wasn't a long barrage of threes. Mm-mm. And most of his shots were some tough shots that he hit. He had 1 3, the last one there, and then that's when the Cavs took the timeout. Oh my, 115-104 in overtime. Game one goes to the New York Knicks. 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
9: Knicks down 8, and a sizzling Jalen Brunson has the ball in his hands. He's got 31-10 here in the fourth. Brunson pulls up 3. Timeout, Cavaliers. Cavs timeout, their lead down to 5. Jalen Brunson is doing the magical things that he can do at MSG.
1: Yeah, it continued as the Cavaliers' lead shriveled away. You could just feel it then that it was shriveling away. And the Cavaliers lose it in overtime, 115-104. Mike Schneider and Brad Sellers, glad to have you with us. What a ride the Cavaliers have taken us through from the home loss in Game 6 and out of this. This one, my goodness, though, they just really were playing so well, as Brad Sellers said, and then to just really stop playing and lose this game. Well, let's go back to New York. Let's hear what head coach Kenny Atkinson has to say.
10: It's a tough one. You know, I thought they hit some really tough shots in that fourth quarter. You know, those two threes, prayer threes, end of shot clock. I think we got a little unlucky, quite honestly. You know, Brunson obviously took over at the end, and, you know, we started double-teaming them and try to do some different things. But, listen, I'm super proud of the way our group played. We played great basketball tonight for, you know, three quarters. You know, unfortunately, fourth quarter, you know, they dominated us in the fourth quarter, you know.
11: What do you think happened when you guys had the ball in the fourth?
10: When we had the ball in the, what are you saying, offensively? Yeah, you know, if my only regret, and this, you know, this can happen when you get a little fatigue, I think it just stopped moving. I mean, we were pinging the ball all over the place, great ball movement, and then it just got a little stagnant. And I told the guys, I said, we played great basketball the majority of the game. Just the ball stuck at the end there a little bit. Got to keep trusting the pass. And then, but I'd also say we had a ton of great looks that didn't go in. So, you know, we'll look at it. I think decisions got to be better, you know, especially when we get fatigued. Sometimes we tend to want to, you know, put our heads down too much. Just got to find the open guy.
12: Donovan turned something there. He seemed to be.
10: I don't know. I haven't heard anything. Nothing from the training camp. From the training staff. So, Haven't heard anything.
12: Did you feel like he had the ball enough in that down the stretch?
10: Yeah, I mean, we you know, obviously tried to, attack their weaker defenders, obviously. Yeah, he had the ball. I thought he had the ball a ton, you know.
12: Anything else went wrong? Mark?
13: Kenny, obviously, Brunson got hot at the end.
10: Yeah. I mean, we held him in check most of the game, right? It was a, you know, basically fourth quarter. He got loose, and you know, we definitely tried to mix up some stuff, throw some stuff at him. We'll have to keep looking at it. Hit a lot of, you know, his tough floaters, and hit that, you know, tough contested three. You know, I felt like they hit a lot of tough shots. You know, I mean, the two Bridges threes, like. You know, kind of what are you going to do, you know?
13: Kenny,
10: yeah.
13: Apologies if this is
10: right. That's all right.
13: But it seemed like they were kind of going after James late in the game and then over time. Did you feel, I know you tried shading him a little bit.
10: Yeah, we adjusted to that, you know, started sending two at him, getting the ball out of his hands, full rotating. So we adjusted, you know, James was good most of the game. Listen, we weren't great defensively. In the fourth quarter, you know. And like I said, you know, the ball stuck a little bit too much. You know, that was a key.
13: Did you ever feel like it got to the point where you had to put him on the bench just a little bit for defensive possessions to kind of mitigate that?
10: No. Listen, he's been one of our best defenders in these playoffs. I trust him. You know, smart, great hands. Didn't think about that.
13: Mentioned the fatigue maybe setting in a little bit
10: down the stretch.
13: You
10: call
13: the timeout with 3:30 left, and I think the score was 94-89 at that point.
10: And
13: then you really let him play. You held on to the last two. Was there a thought maybe that you
10: wanted? Yeah, well, I like to hold my timeouts. I mean, I, you know, I didn't want to have one timeout at the end of the game, 1 or 2-point game. I try to hold them, you know.
12: Anything else in the room? Last one. Jamal.
10: I mean, I thought, I don't know what his usage was. I thought he had the ball a lot in his hands. So, I don't know, you know, shots, maybe making the right play. Listen, they were blitzing too. A lot of blitzes. They had to get it out of his hands, blitzing James. So, and I was pleased with how those guys got the ball out of their hands. You got two on it, you got to throw it to the next guy.
1: All right, there's Kenny Atkinson and this tough loss to the New York Knicks. Looking to the fourth quarter where it seemed like Donovan Mitchell was not the factor that he had been. He did attempt four shots in the fourth. He was 1 of 4 in the fourth, and that shot that he made was a three. I think the probably the reason it seems so long that he was not involved because that three came early in the fourth. It actually gave the Cavs a 92-71 lead with 8:14 to play. They were up by 21, and then he did not score after that as the Cavs were outscored 32-18 in the fourth. Kenny Atkinson asked point blank about why not maybe throw a timeout in there to stop that Brunson run. Well, he said that he didn't want to use one there. He likes to have one late.
0: Well, I mean, obviously the coach is—he's there, so I mean, he's got to go with his gut feel. But I'm watching from a distance. I'm like, I'm watching the Knicks on an onslaught. It does no good to hold the timeouts. It does not, right? I know you want them at the end of the game, but I got to stop this immediate bleeding right now. I have to, right? And I may have to burn a couple here, because Brunson had got going.
1: Yeah. You could just feel it.
0: Right. And then you still would have had time to devise something on the side because you could see Harden was put in the pick and roll. They searched him out. Everybody could see it. So if somebody, either he's going to guard Brunson, either he's going to guard Brunson, or I'm going to get somebody in there to guard Brunson. And now I'm doing some offensive, defensive substitutions. And because at that point, Mike, the game was still within grasp. Mm-hmm. It was. And so, and it's a learning experience for everybody, right? And for Kenny, he's sitting there, and sometimes when you're in it, it's hard to see it. It's easy for us as we're sitting here watching it
1: yeah.
0: to see it and say it, right? But that's a learning lesson for everybody today. I there's nobody in that locker room that feels good. No one feels good about what happened.
1: Yeah, you feel ill today if you're a Cavs on the Cavs side of things, because again, you played well, you had the lead, you were in a position, you had a 22-point lead with not just at the beginning of the quarter. I mean, you had it with 7:40 to play. You're up 22 on the Knicks, and you end up losing it in overtime. 115-104, the final. It is the Cavs postgame show. Much more coming up after this time out of the Medical Mutual Cavs Audioverse.
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2: Here's Jalen Brunson at the half court line. Brunson against Harden, goes right by Harden into the lane, will float the score. Brunson now with 38. Knicks have scored the first 4 points of the overtime.
3: The Eastern Conference Spotlight shines on the land. Once again, Mike Snyder and the mayor, Brad Sellers, on the postgame show.
4: Well, game one of the Eastern Conference Finals, it was, I think we look at this series, Brad. You go into New York, coming off of the, we were talking going into this game. Well, maybe the Cavs catch them a little rusty, and I think they did. But although the first quarter they were down 23-16, but as the game went along, the Cavs seemed to get their legs, and they were playing very well in the middle quarters. They got this big lead. But you looked at even big picture going in and say, okay, even if you lose two in New York, it's like, okay, no shame, you're coming home. But the way this was like you feel like you had a win. You had the win. It was right there in your hands. And, boy, this is going to be really tough to come back from in this series after the way they really had a chance to go up 1-0 in this game. You know, if you'd have gone down in kind of a 115-104 game where maybe, you know, it was back and forth, the Knicks had the lead, I think that's one thing. But the way this thing played out, you really got to wonder now, you know, for the Cavaliers to get back into this
5: thing. Well, let me say this. Let me be clear. The same thing that happened to us today, the Knicks are guilty of having it happen to them on multiple occasions. It can happen. But you have to meet force with force here. I mean, we're going to come out and play that same way because let me be clear. They're going to be the same team on Thursday. Then the extra coming here. The question is, can you control Brunson? Can you keep him down, right? And then not allow the others to do you in. And if you can do that, you have a chance. The game plan we had was flawless. For 3.5 quarters, it was flawless. The problem came when the surge came, which you and I knew was coming.
4: It was coming.
5: It was coming. We weren't prepared for the surge. What to do? Because you, and it's not that you don't know what to do. I'm just telling you, in that building, in a playoff environment, which I have done numerous times, you can get swallowed up by the energy in that building because it becomes all consuming. And if you don't know how to shut the faucet off, then you're susceptible to what happened to us today. And it does no good. I'll just tell you, Kitty, it does no good to hold those timeouts. You had to burn them. Just to try to cut them off. And not just cut Brunson off, but to make sure that we had a stabilized game plan right here because you saw what they were doing with Harden. That had to be corrected. Because they put him in the pick, for people that didn't see, they put him in the pick and roll every time
4: because they
5: sought him out. Yeah. We're going to make you switch this thing.
4: And then at the other end, the Cavs really looked unsure where they wanted to go.
5: On the offensive end, that's what a timeout is for. We're going to get a ball in Donovan Mitchell's hands. You make a play. Evan, you're not making a play. You might get a scrap play, but we're coming through you. Because I'm a firm believer in I'm a dance with the people that brought me to the party. I am. Right? He's earned that trust.
4: Yes.
5: He's earned that trust.
4: And he was really, really on point tonight. Now, yeah. I mean, he might have got a little tired. Everybody did, but
5: the star bring me in.
4: Yeah.
5: You bring me in.
4: That's the guy.
5: That's it.
4: That's your guy.
5: Right. And if I go down, I'm going down through the star's hands. Yes, I am.
4: Mm-hmm.
5: Right? I can live with that.
4: Yep.
5: Right? But he had four shots in the fourth quarter and two in overtime, where Brunson was getting up. Let me see what Brunson had. Let me get him to the third quarter here. Third quarter. Brunson had, after three, Brunson had 18 shots. And at the end of the fourth, he had 27. So he got nine attempts up by himself.
4: Well, and then you look at the fourth. Mitchell gets four shot attempts. James Harden had six, and he was one of six in those. And he had a rough night on both ends.
5: Oh, yeah, it just wasn't James' night.
4: It just was not his night
5: at
4: all.
5: Well, guess what? He got to go home and get some sleep and bring his A game on Thursday.
4: Well, they need an A-plus game.
5: Yeah, right? Here. This is not the end, Mike. This is not the end, right? You got to answer it on Thursday, right? And this should leave a bad taste in your mouth, right? Your stomach should hurt because you're up 22 and it was in your grasp. Now, no player, no coach likes to have that happen, right? So your focus has to be, and you were focused for, 35? Well, there was 7 minutes left. 41 minutes.
4: Yeah.
5: You were focused for 41 minutes.
4: It's crazy. I mean, 7:40 to go. You're up by 22 points.
5: Do you know how many times
4: how did this happen?
5: Do you know how many times that has happened in that building?
4: Well, it's happened, but I think it's their biggest playoff comeback.
5: No. Do you know how many times people got swept up by the energy in that building?
4: Yeah. Well, I've been there.
5: Yes.
4: I know how it feels. I've been there. I did some games for the Cavs over the years.
5: It's a unique facility.
4: Yeah, it is.
5: It's unique.
4: And you just knew they were going to make a run of some sort because, really, the Cavs had really dominated for the
5: game. Well, you had called it.
4: For the
5: game. You said it. You said, like, well, it's coming.
4: Yeah, it's going to.
5: It's coming.
4: They're going to make a run.
5: So I don't think anybody was just shocked that it was, that at some point it could
4: but
5: come.
4: But I was feeling pretty good, though. I said, well, they make a run.
5: 22, I was
4: put
5: like, this
4: it down
5: is great.
4: To
5: this
4: eight
5: is great.
4: Or, you know, whatever. But they're going to make
5: I
4: a run.
5: I never thought it would get under 10.
4: I never thought it would. I was, shame on me, I guess, for thinking this swing was.
5: Well, I'm looking at the clock. There's no way you can get under 10.
4: Oh, my goodness.
5: Under 10. It's not enough time. If I work the clock, it's a 24-second clock. If I defend you on one end and make you eat up most of the 24-second clock, and then I take my time here and get what I want, and because I think we were almost in a bonus. If I get what I want, I'm good. And we were. I mean, it wasn't but a 2.5-minute stretch that did us in. That's what did us in.
4: 115 to 104. Cavs go down in overtime. Let's see. In the fourth quarter, what were they? The Cavs in the fourth quarter were 5 of 17. 5 of 17 from the field. And they were 3 of 9 and threes. Again, free throws were missed, too, in this game. And then the overtime. Again, by the time it got to overtime, you could just feel what was going to happen. 115 to 104, Knicks win it on an amazing comeback. They outscored the Cavs 44 to 11 from the 7:40 mark to play in the fourth quarter to the end of the overtime. We'll hear from Donovan Mitchell. That's coming up after this timeout on the Medical Mutual Cavaliers Audioverse.

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5: 81-67, Cavs by 14. Mitchell against Brunson. Mitchell, word of the lane, bangs. Oh, it on the rim and in, and Donovan has 26. And the Cavaliers now by 16.
6: Donovan would finish with 29 points on the night. Cavaliers lose in overtime, 115-104. Mike Snyder, Brad Sellers, glad to have you with us on a tough night to wrap this one up. Just on X from Cavs owner Dan Gilbert. Hey, Cavs fans, that's as tough as it gets. Hard to find anything good to say about blowing a 22-point lead in the fourth quarter on the road in the Eastern Conference Final. But at the end of the day, it's one game. This team has proven over and over again that it can come back stronger than ever. Let's get game two Thursday night, and all of this will soon be a distant memory. That's from Dan Gilbert tonight. Well, I guess you got to keep your chin up here. And Brad Sellers had said it earlier. It is just one game.
7: Just one.
6: It
7: doesn't feel good, but it's just one.
6: Oh, it doesn't feel good at all. All right. Donovan Mitchell, as he went to the podium and, of course, was asked, Donovan, how do you blow a 22-point fourth-quarter lead?
8: So many things, I think, played a factor into it. We didn't close it out. We got to clean up on film and go from there. It's one loss. I don't know if y'all can y'all hear me. It's one loss. It's a bad loss, but all we can do is go back and watch the film and fix it.
9: How do you recover from this?
8: It's one game. We could have lost by 40. Still would have been 1-0. So we just watched the film. We played, you know, pretty solid for three quarters or so. We'll make adjustments and go from there.
9: Chris? Hey, Donovan. With Jalen Brunson in the fourth quarter in overtime, what do you feel like allowed him to get going?
8: Well, it was a little comfortable. We could have done some things collectively, and we did, and that's on us. But ultimately, can do nothing about it now. We got to go out there and watch the film and fix it for game two.
9: After everything that happened in the fourth quarter in those final 7 minutes or so, how difficult going into overtime?
8: No, not that difficult. And we got some good looks, and we missed. And they made some. You know, they got bounces as well. But that can't happen. But it did. We can't let it. We play in 2 days. We can't sit here and let it kill our momentum, kill what we've been doing. It's not a good loss, but we got to go out there and respond for game two.
9: You mentioned that can't happen.
8: We're up 22. As simple as that can't happen. But you watch the film, you get ready for game two. So.
9: Jamal, yeah, but you didn't score in overtime. You know, you like you took a lot of shots down the stretch. What do you think you got kind of lost on offense? You felt like in there, what do you think could have been different there?
8: I don't know. I mean, I'll watch the film and figure it out, and I don't think it's anything to overreact to. But, you know, in those scenarios, you know, got to feel it. And like I've always said, it's a feel thing. And go back and watch the film, and I have an answer for you tomorrow.
9: Are you playing through anything?
8: No, I'm great.
9: Joe, it was
0: Is there any complacency or fatigue?
8: Should have won the game, Joe. I ain't going to put it on either of those things. And even if there was complacency, we're up 22 with God knows how much time. 8 minutes? Gotta win the game. We didn't.
0: Tough losses in these playoffs circumstances, but you have been able to let them roll off your shoulders.
8: Mm-hmm.
0: How important is that now?
8: I mean, it's no different than playing a solid game in Toronto and R.J. Barrett hits the shot that goes all the way to the top. It's the same as one loss. They're bad. We've had some tough ones, but it's one loss. It's not like that loss, you know, gives them two or three games, right? It's one. So we have an opportunity to come back here in 2 days and steal one here, and that's really all it is. You know, if you allow yourself to go down that path, you won't be ready for game two. So that's pretty much the mindset.
2: Joe G, Diamond, are you able to separate all the good things you did in the first 3.5 quarters and take that into game two?
8: 1,000%. Keep your head up. And go from there. Don't let one quarter affect you for the rest of the series. It's a long series. There's things that we can do. Things that we did that are, you know, something like you said, positive things we can look forward to. But, we should have won the game. We didn't. That's one game. Let's respond for game two.
2: As the leader, what's going to be your message for the guys tomorrow?
8: I said in the locker room. Just that. We lost. All right. Let's respond for game two. Simple as that.
0: Mm-hmm. Do you look at what happened late in the fourth and in overtime? Is it an outlier or something
8: that we can clean up? You give credit where credit's due to them, but we stuff we can clean up, and we'll be ready. We'll be better.
2: Anything else, Miro? Last one, Chris.
9: Donovan, you've talked about your relationship with James, and then part of it is the communication.
8: Mm-hmm.
9: It was clear late in the game that they were going at James, the defensive end of the floor. So, you know, as his teammate. Mm-hmm.
8: There's different coverages in different ways. Maybe we could have got it to him a little bit earlier. You know, I think kind of getting out of Brunson's hands because I think that's something we can adjust to. But ultimately, you know, this isn't on him. Like, it's on all of us, right? This isn't just because of a certain stretch. Like, no. Like, we still have opportunities on the other end as well to take advantage and score, and we didn't. So it's not just on one person. And when he's been around the league long enough, he understands. It's 17 years, right? But in the same token, hey, it happened, and we'll respond for game two.
9: And then the final shot of regulation that ended with Sam.
8: Mm-hmm.
9: Like, how do you feel about that?
8: Sam got a great look that he's been hitting for years. It didn't go in, and simple as that.
6: Yeah, Sam's shot there almost saved the day as it just rimmed out, and he had a good look. Donovan Mitchell just saying, capsulizing it in one game,
7: yeah,
6: Brad.
7: I mean, facts is what he was talking about. It's only one game, didn't feel good. Go back and look at the tape. But the thing I will say is this: you can't dwell on it. You have to move off of it. Or if you keep dwelling on it, you'll be no good on Thursday. So there's an art to the separation here of thinking. But I'll say this. When you go back and look at the tape, you have to be honest with yourself. Things have to get resolved here. That Harden on the screen and roll at the end's got to get resolved. And you can't blitz it because they've got guys out on the floor that can shoot the basketball. Mm-hmm. So if you blitz it with another guy, that means somebody else is going to be open. You're going to take your chance. You're going to say, okay, I'm going to give him some shots. Well, they got enough guys that can make some
6: shots.
7: They
6: do. Yes, they do.
7: Right? Here's the solution. You accept the challenge. Brunson, you get nothing today. That's the answer. It's the only answer, right? That is. I'm going to just tell you what they used to tell the guys on my team. What they would say, the veterans would tell you, go earn your money. That's what they would tell you.
6: Well, they're going to have to earn it on Thursday night to try to get even in a series that just began. But, boy, this one here. The Cavaliers game certainly should have won, my goodness, absolutely, as you heard Donovan say it. They know it, but now they are only down 1-0. But, boy, it feels worse than that, though. It really does. The Cavs have partnered with Realist to launch an official marketplace for authenticated Cavs memorabilia. 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I will say this, Brad, and I keep repeating it, and I need to repeat it to myself, really, on a day like today. How over the years, how each NBA playoff game
10: is different.
6: When you're, it's so different.
10: It's different.
6: It's like almost not even a carryover from the previous game. It's like they're all like separate islands. But I got to remind myself of that tonight. I really do. I really do. 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
1: 115-104, Knicks win game one in overtime. Cavaliers had a 22-point lead, 7:40 to play in the fourth quarter, and the Knicks come back and win it. Donovan Mitchell led the Cavs with 29. The Knicks, who were cold most of the night from three-point shooting, they did pick it up in the fourth quarter. They went five. Let me double-check here. Hit five threes out of seven attempts. And that is where, with Brunson's work, he had one of them. But they also got Bridges on the side, hit a big one there down the stretch, and the Knicks get the win. Tough night for James Harden, just 5 of 16 from the field. Six turnovers and problems on the defensive end, too, trying to slow down Brunson. Be interesting to hear what he has to say. Let's go back to New York and hear from James.
2: Definitely a tough one, but, you know, watch my film and get better.
3: James, where's the team's mentality after a game like this? Obviously, you're going to lose games in the postseason, but to be up so big, so late, how is it harder to flush a game like this?
2: We're a super confident team. You know, obviously, we understand, you know, we literally let one slip away, but, we got a lot of positives out of this game. You know what I mean? So we just watch them, figure out what we can correct, and, put an entire game together.
3: What are some of those positives that you can't take and put towards game two?
2: That when we play, you know, with our pace offensively, we literally can get any shot we want to. And defensively, you know, we're on the string, you know, limit them to one shot. They got a couple offensive rebounds, especially in that fourth quarter, which gave them extra possessions.
4: James, there have been times throughout the course of this playoff run where teams have gone on runs against you guys, but you've been able to withstand that and answer those. What was different about this one that you couldn't do that?
2: I don't know. I think a little bit of everything. You know, I think we gave up offensive rebounds. You know, we didn't get the quality of shots. And they made tough shots. They made some shots, contested shots. So a little bit of everything, I think, is factored into that.
5: Brunson had some success against you personally late in the game. How do you assess your defense against him?
2: I mean, he made some tough ones, but you know, obviously we all know he's a great one-on-one player, and you know, I think anybody on an island, it's going to be difficult. So we got to do a better job of making sure he sees bodies. You know, on the other end, you know, they do a good job of you know, supporting him and helping him when he's on an island. So he made some tough ones, but we got to do a better job as a team, just because it's not a one-man job. So. You know, got to be better in that aspect. I think he made a couple of them, which, you know, really got them going.
5: You guys haven't been together all that long as a group, but even in this short amount of time, you've had some ups and downs in the playoffs. How do you think you're going to help this team go into the game?
2: I mean, it's a part of it. You know, obviously, like, this is a tough one, but, you know, we've had opportunities to even close teams out at home. We didn't do it, you know, so we're literally figuring everything out, you know, on the fly, which is, you know, it's a good thing and you know, tonight was one of the feelings where it's a bad thing. But, you know, we watched film get better, and we've been really good at responding and coming back and bouncing back. So, you know, it's no different.
4: You guys have been a switch-heavy defense for much of this year. You have been.
2: Yep.
4: And it's clear that that's something that you guys believe in. Why do you think, with your personnel, that that's an effective strategy for you guys?
2: I think teams, depending on who they have as in their personnel, offensively and defensively, you know, I think they do what's best that fits their personnel. So that's one of the defense that fits our personnel, you know what I mean? So, we got different coverages. That's definitely one of them, you know. So just figuring out, I mean, it's game one. You know, we really hadn't had time to, you know, go over them. We literally, it's been, you know, less than 48 hours, you know, from the last series. But even with that being said, we had a more than great opportunity to win a game. So, you know, figure it out, make some adjustments, and be better for game two.
6: For three quarters, how did you feel about not just the switching, but like the support behind the switching? So
2: It was great. I get, you know, Jalen just was a little bit more aggressive, and so, you know, I think we just allowed him to be aggressive, and he made shots, and he continued to make shots. And then, you know, once he got going, then OG and the supporting cast make shots as well. So figuring out what's, you know, how can we slow them down? How can we slow Jalen down and then the team?
4: What did you think of that run in the fourth quarter? I think Kenny maybe didn't really call timeout. Kind of on you as the point guard, maybe to kind of settle the team down. What's just the challenge of, like, as they're going for, if the Knicks are going on that big run there, to kind of like try to slow them down without taking a pause at a timeout there?
2: It's difficult situation, you know. As a coach, you kind of, you know, want the players to, you know, kind of figure it out and, you know, withstand the storm and, you know, calm things down. But, like, it's happening, you know, fast, you know what I mean? So we just got to do a better job as players to, you know, offensively, you know, get our pace up and understand what we're trying to do. Which, you know, we had success in those first two quarters. So it's on us to you know, get our pace up and get into our offense much, much quicker.
7: Chris, last
4: Despite
7: question.
4: Despite everything, you guys had ball, tie game, final possession offensively. What did you make of that possession? The one that
2: passed to Sam?
4: Sam, yeah.
2: Sam made a couple threes tonight, right? I mean, a few of them. They put two on the ball. You know, I think that it's not even just since I've been here, man, it's just like you make the simple play. You try to make the simple play. You try to not do too much. And we've been having some really good success. And, you know, I might not score 30, 40 points, but, you know, our team is sharing the ball and we are all eating. So on that particular play, you know, two on the ball, Sam get a wide open three at the top of the key. And I just didn't go in. So, you know, I passed that ball 10 out of 10 times in.
8: All right, there's James Harden and Brad. They got to go on, right? It's one game, and now you can't. For there, they can't dwell on it. I think for all of us, though, it's going to be hard to get it out of our mouths, the taste out of our mouth. But you got to move on.
9: They got to move on because you got another game on Thursday. You got 48 hours to correct the issues of today. And really, like for 3.5 quarters, you were okay.
8: Yeah.
9: And now you really are looking at the last 7 minutes. And figuring out what you have to do in the 7 minutes. And that's where the strategies come in here. Because I guarantee you that the Knicks will come back with the same thing they closed with and go to that earlier. So we're not. Let's just get to it.
8: Figure out
9: what we got to do.
8: All right, Brad. That was a post-mortem tonight. We'll hope for better days on Thursday, and we'll see you then.
9: See you then, Mike.
8: The post-game show was presented in part by Sherwin-Williams, the official paint and coatings partner of the Cleveland Cavaliers. Our thanks to Marty Allen, Kurt McLaughlin, putting it all together. We'll be back with you Thursday night. It's an 8 o'clock tip in New York. That means we'll have the Huntington Tip-Off Show at 7:30, leading up to the opening tip to see if the Cavs can bounce back from this and even the series. For Brad Sellers, this is Mike Snyder. That final score, a final time in New York in Game 1 of the Eastern Conference Finals tonight in overtime. Knicks 1.

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0: 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I'm Tony. Thanks for hanging out. A random poll asked if you could freeze time, would you do anything illegal? And surprisingly, I don't know if it's surprising or not, 86% of people said yes. Random poll said, if you could freeze time, what would you do? 86% said yes, they would do it. The poll did note that minor crimes don't count. It's unclear what counts as a minor crime. Cutting in line, having a dog off the leash, jaywalking or something like that. So, hey, if you could freeze time and not get caught. In the comments, people joyously talked about never paying for groceries, robbing from big business, and becoming a poker shark. Trespassing for the sake of anonymous investigative reporting. Other people said switching the clothes on two people and perving on naked people, which would probably be the number one answer amongst teenage boys and guys who, well, let's be honest, pay for OnlyFans.
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I'm Tony. Alan Cox Show back at it 2 o'clock this afternoon. Alan's going to send you to go see Phantom Planet June 12th at the House of Blues. 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

0: Buzzard Radio, 100.7 WMMS. I'm Tony. Thanks for the hang. I saw this on Reddit. What's something that's become socially acceptable that you judge people for? So think about this. Stuff that, you know, you see out in the world that you just go, God, why are they doing this? There are still people out there who overpost every little detail of their life on social media. Gender reveals are still a thing. Poor table manners in public. Somebody said taking your dog everywhere. I think you should be able to take your dog everywhere if it's well-behaved. If your dog is well-behaved, bring it along and let me pet the dog. Here's the one. Here's a couple of things that that really bother me. Watching TikToks loudly in public without headphones. Also talking on your speakerphone in public. Those things right there should get you put on a list and deported.
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We all want to get our car washed, and we'd all love for someone else to pay for it. 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

0: 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If you're looking for an AI-proof career, there's one surprisingly in-demand job right now. Think about it for a second. What is an AI-proof job that is in demand right now that would be a little surprising? Tailoring is the answer. Even though it feels like an old school skill, there's actually a shortage of professional tailors while demand keeps going up. The big reason is that people are starting to care about how their clothes fit. Hand raised, I don't care. I dress like an unsponsored professional rollerblader, so from like 2002, so I don't care. You have vintage shopping and clothing alterations instead of buying new, so you got to have somebody who can do this kind of stuff, a tailor. So there you go. You have the old school tailors who are retiring, and you got fewer ones entering the field. So what's an AI-proof job? Well, one that, well, you got to be able to sew stuff. And they haven't figured out how to AI that yet.
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0: Danzig on Buzzard Radio, 100.7 WMMS. I'm Tony. Thanks for the hang. It seems some places are better at hanging the welcome sign than others, making you feel, you know, at home when you arrive, if you're doing that summer road trip thing. New report by World Atlas has named the 12 most welcoming towns here in the United States. Number one, and I've been there, it's a wonderful place to visit, is Bar Harbor, Maine. Absolutely beautiful, especially in the summertime. You could do the whole whale watching thing and all that stuff. So Bar Harbor up in Maine. Coming in at number five is Burton, Ohio. And Burton, Ohio is out in Geauga County. It's home of the great Geauga County Fair. Shout out to Burton for making the list. I like when things like this, you know, happen. You know, when places in Ohio make the list and it's not for like the most rat infested things or something like that. It's like, hey, this place doesn't suck. Woohoo! Everybody go to Burton.
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The Buzzard presents these guys, Black Label Society, coming to Jacobs Pavilion September 13th. 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

0: Evanescence on Buzzard Radio 100.7 WMMS. I'm Tony. Thanks for the hang. Evanescence going to be in town a little over a month from now. They're going to be out at Blossom along with Spirit Box. 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

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We are your home for Cavs playoff basketball. 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Game 2 tomorrow night in New York as they take on the Knicks. Tip-off is just after 8. 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

0: Creed on Buzzard Radio, 100.7 WMMS. I'm Tony. So we take a trip up to Maine, where last week a group of students, they were mistakenly served a dessert consisting of baked dirt during a charity event. This happened at a high school event, the Empty Bowl Supper. It's a community event designed to raise money and support those who are going hungry in the area, right? Sounds like a great time. The dirt in question is part of a science experiment in which it was baked so it could be sterilized and then tested for plant growth later. Even though the dirt experiment was placed far away from the food that was being served at the dinner, someone still managed to grab it and mistakenly serve it up. The error was realized after three students came away with mouthfuls of dirt. A school has apologized and spoken to the parents of the students involved, but somebody thought something was like a big plate of brownies, and somebody thought it was a big plate of dirt. They got it all messed up, kind of like how I'm doing this sentence.
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I'm Tony. Lewis Black is bringing his Off the Rails tour to Northfield Park Racino on October the 20th. 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

0: 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It's Buzzard Radio, 100.7 WMMS. I'm Tony. Thanks for hanging out. A few minutes ago, we were talking about this school. The students there accidentally were fed dirt at a charity event to fight hunger. There is a new diet trend that has come out. It's called biblical eating, where it's finding a growing audience on social media. It's built around consuming only foods mentioned in the Christian Bible. Followers focus on items like lamb, fish, figs, olive oil, and whole grains, and they want to avoid modern processed foods that would have been, you know, appeared in the scripture. You know, it's not like you're going, Jesus was out there and he hit up a drive-through line and all of a sudden, you know, he was getting a number one while turning water into wine. That's the thing. That's the part of this I want to know if they're following or not. Are they just drinking a lot of water or are they doing the whole wine thing? Because back in the Bible, they were drinking a whole lot of wine.
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1: 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I'm Tony. There's a cannabis vape pen company called Good Trip, but good is spelled G-U-D because, well, we got to be clever with it. 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

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The Black Veil Brides are coming to the House of Blues on September the 22nd. 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

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I'm Tony. Disturbed, part of the Incarceration Music and Tattoo Festival. That's coming to the Ohio State Reformatory down in Mansfield, July 17th through the 19th. How'd you like to win your way in for all 3 days? Sounds like a grand old time, doesn't it? 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

0: Disturbed on Buzzard Radio, 100.7 WMMS. I'm Tony. Starting a side business from home, usually a great idea, usually. There's a woman from Tucson sentenced to 14 and a half years in prison on Monday. Why? She was running a criminal enterprise that sold coke, meth, and military-style Bouncing Betty landmines. That's a hell of a combination, right? Coke, meth, and then throw some landmines in there as well. She was convicted on charges including attempted transportation for sale of narcotic drug, attempted money laundering, and illegal conducting an enterprise. Search of her home also turned up fentanyl and several firearms. Well, yeah, I mean, come on. You can't just sell landmines without guns around, right? What an odd combination, right? You think about that. Coke and meth. All right. Also, military-style landmines.
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I love this song. 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

0: This is Rover's Morning Glory. Rover.
1: You need a father figure.
0: Bougie.
2: I drink her toilet water.
0: Charlie.
3: I'm not here to please you guys.
0: And Jeffrey.
4: Oh!

0: morning. What's happening? It is Wednesday, May 20th, 2026. Good morning. It's Rover's Morning Glory. I'm Rover. Doogie is here.
1: Good morning, sir.
0: Charlie is here.
2: Hi.
0: Spencer is here.
3: Hey, man.
0: Crystal is here.
4: Hello.
0: And Mr. Jeffrey Allen LaRocque is in the fart box.
2: LaRocque, for the record, but yo.
0: You're with us as well. 866-YO-ROVER is the number. 866-967-6837. That's how you reach the show. 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And you can set your profile picture, your name, your location, and more so we know who's texting in. 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I'll get to your email here in just a moment. We have a lot to discuss this morning. How you feeling today, Jeffrey?
2: Good. Any better or worse from yesterday?
3: Better.
2: I mean, the sore throat really subsided.
0: Oh, good. Okay.
2: And I took some DayQuil yesterday afternoon, NyQuil at night, and I took some DayQuil this morning and popped the cough drop.
5: Oh, okay. What did the People Defense Company think of your sore throat? What did they say?
2: Nothing. I mean, I did a lot of driving yesterday.
5: Oh, okay.
1: They sent him out on the road.
0: So
1: they
0: put you in a car by yourself. Okay. Yeah, he sounds better today, I would say.
1: Sounds worse. No.
0: J-Ro writes, holy crap. Doogie reading the email was leaps and bounds above how she reads the news and much better than Rover any day. If autistic Rover sees one misspelled word or phrase, his whole brain shuts down and he can't understand the email. It's so frustrating how stupid it is. I was genuinely shocked by Doogie's ability to read the email so clearly. Well done, Doogie.
1: Thank you. Do you want me to read them?
0: No, thank you. I noticed it was incredibly slow. Like, you were a very slow reader. For some reason.
1: You're slow.
0: And very sing-songy when she reads. She's like that guy from Dateline who talks like this.
1: She's just jealous.
0: You're over. I was helping a branch in Miami for 2 weeks, and I found out everything you've been saying is absolutely true. I thought there was an 80% chance I was going to get in a car accident with my company truck. Drivers literally do whatever they want. No traffic laws apply to anyone. The entire branch spoke Spanish, even the GM. They spoke a little bit of English, too, but most of the time they spoke Spanish. I'm not complaining. I was just shocked. That's all. It honestly was not worth the accessibility to the beach and women to be down there dealing with the heat and just craziness absolutely everywhere. Just wanted to share my Miami experience. Mantente hidratado, he says. Yep, we have to stay hydrated. He's picking up a little bit of Spanish in his short time down here. It is really a different world entirely. Like, I try to explain this to people. Maybe you've been to South Florida on vacation, but it is really, and I don't know how the other areas of, I mean, I've been to West Palm a lot. I've been to other areas. It's kind of it's pretty crazy here. And literally no one speaks English, which is just, it's very strange how you can have a major city in the United States that nobody speaks English in. Sky writes, my dad is a huge fan of the show, listens every day. When we are on our way to tournaments, he makes us listen as well. I am sending this email asking for help. I am a junior in high school. I'm part of the girls wrestling club called Apex Girls Wrestling. Wrestling has become more than just a sport to me. It has taught me discipline, sacrifice, confidence, and how to keep pushing even when things get hard. This year, as a junior in high school, wrestling at 105 pounds, I earned a spot on the Ohio National Girls Wrestling Team by placing third at the Central Regional Championships. Hey, this is a very long email. Throughout my season, I placed in the top four at nearly every tournament I competed in, including third at sectionals, sixth at districts. This sounds like Doogie and the Dance. They have districts, sectionals, regionals, nationals.
1: Yeah, it's called sports.
0: None of this came easy. Long practices, tough losses, sore muscles, early mornings, countless days spent in the training room trying to become better every single day. Every time I stepped on the mat, I carried the support of my coaches, teammates, family, and community with me.
5: How old is the person that's writing this?
1: Junior.
0: This is
1: junior.
0: Definitely not a high school. This is ChatGPT.
1: I don't think so.
5: Okay.
0: Now that I have the opportunity to compete in Fargo, one of the biggest stages in wrestling, and represent not only Team Ohio, but everyone who has believed in me along the way, I'm asking for help. Now we get to the nitty gritty. Most people would have given up already reading this email.
1: No.
0: But I am plowing forward. Donations to help cover travel, lodging, tournament fees, and other expenses for the trip. My goal is $2,000.
5: A summer job.
0: Any amount?
1: Can't.
5: Your parents.
0: Share a word of encouragement. Too much practice.
1: Yes.
0: Charlie. You heard all the sore muscles, the tough losses, the early mornings, the days in the training room. You don't have time to work at McDonald's when you got to do all that.
1: Yes.
3: Your parents signed you up for this.
5: Yeah, I don't know.
0: Thank you for supporting me, believing in me, and being part of this journey.
1: Oh, I love this.
0: I promise to give everything I have when I step on that mat in Fargo. All right, well,
5: I'm gonna help him right here.
3: Best Buy gift cards.
5: I'm gonna help him right here. So put my screen up. We're going to click here.
0: Thank you.
5: McDonald's, and we're gonna go to restaurant job.
3: Nice.
5: What type of job? My crew member. All right. And how what's his zip code?
1: How do we? This is. I know you like to find things to help people. Like, how do we donate though?
0: Well, Charlie has $43,414.
5: I would never in my life give somebody money to go wrestle in Fargo.
1: For a sport? To raise money to go to their nationals?
5: Never.
0: No. You have to go around selling chocolate bars.
3: Yeah, like, I buy a chocolate bar.
0: Both school sports.
3: Never. I do something like that because I'm getting something.
1: I am doing that. It's funny because...
5: Why don't you do it?
1: No, I'm going through... I'm doing a whole purge this weekend of stuff that I can sell. Not birth, purge.
0: Purge, that's what I said, yes.
1: Oh, they said birth. Because I'm like, I need to sell everything to raise money.
0: For Gia to dance?
1: For whatever I've got. I've got crap coming up. And it's like, all right, I need to go to the mat if we're talking about wrestling.
0: Well, now she's getting wrestling terms. Oh, my God. Oh.
1: I'm going to do some jump roping this weekend.
3: One, two, three, you're out.
5: So, wait, you're going to...
0: I'm going to put my debt in a full Nelson. Okay.
1: Ooh, I like that. I'm going to take that. But yeah.
5: No, she wants him to pay the whole thing.
1: Maybe they can sell some stuff too.
5: What are you going to sell? Are you going to have a garage sale?
1: No, I think I'm going to.
3: Plasma?
1: I've been trying to hold out, but I don't want to do it. But I might have to sell a very famous piece of RMG history.
5: What?
0: What's that?
1: Cover your ears, Jeffrey. His radio.
0: Oh, that's not going to get you anything.
5: That's going to get nothing.
0: $0.
3: You missed it.
0: Are you serious? You think you're going to get something for that?
1: You really don't think I'll get anything for that?
5: Nothing. Zero. Oh.
3: It's like selling the hype is gone.
5: NFT. That's you're selling it a bored ape right now.
0: Yes.
5: You bought in at the time for me. I made the money. You are the bag holder.
0: Took Jeffrey's car and sold it piece by piece. He refused to do it. He goes, nah, I don't want to do that. Too much work. So he sold it to Charlie for, I don't know, $500 or something. Then Charlie turned around, sold it piece by piece, made thousands upon thousands upon thousands of dollars. Again, just another example of we gave Jeffrey the opportunity to do that. He passed it up. Charlie has become wealthy by picking up the scraps of Jeffrey because Jeffrey just doesn't care about money.
1: It's brilliant. Yeah. How do you not care about money?
0: Like, but here's your flaw in your logic. So when you do that, there's a big push. Everyone's talking about what part of JLR's car are you going to buy? How much will this go for?
5: There's hype that I created. I made a commercial. Do you not remember? Yeah.
0: We're talking about 8 years ago or something. Yeah, this is... Now it's just a piece of junk. You might as well just throw that in the trash, dude.
5: I can't believe you've been holding
0: on to that like this is your retirement. Like it's going to go up in value.
1: Yeah, but I feel the pain of them trying to raise money for that. I thought that was sweet to help them wrestle.
0: Jared writes, Stoogie, can you clean the loose hair off the back of your chair? It's driving me insane. Whenever you're on camera, it's all that's visible. I don't see it.
3: I see it on the left, our left.
0: Oh, yeah. Okay, I do see it, yes. Ugh.
1: All right, sorry, I will.
0: Man, I'll tell you, I was cleaning hair out of a drain the other day. Like, it's incredible how much girls shed.
1: Yeah.
0: Like, is it only because their hair is so long that that's why you see it? Like, is Charlie shedding as much hair?
3: I think everybody does.
1: Yeah. But not long. The long hair, the short hair just goes away. The long hair is what you're seeing. Like, it just goes down the drain. But the long hair is what gets all entangled.
0: Oh, no, but it's on the floor in the bathroom. I mean, it's just all over the place.
3: In your towels.
0: Yeah, it's everywhere.
1: Oh, what's bad is inside your
0: clothing. After the towels are clean, by the way.
3: Yeah. Oh, yeah.
0: It's clean. It comes out of the dryer with hair.
5: So you're learning what your wife's doing like, she's usually cleaning this?
0: Yeah.
5: She's been out of commission for 3 days.
0: A broken foot. Yeah.
1: Are you doing laundry?
0: What? No, I'm not doing laundry.
1: I was
0: going
1: to say, the world has stopped if you're doing laundry.
4: Well, he's going to be a changed man after this.
0: Some towels were folded up, and she put them in the bathroom, so I needed a towel to shower with, and I look at this. I open it up, getting ready to get into the shower. I hang it up so before I shower, and there's hair on it. I've never seen so much hair just all over the place.
1: Have you ever had of your wife's, like, sometimes I'll put a sweatshirt on, I'm like, what is that? And then you look in there, and it's a clump of, like, a ball of long hair
0: inside. Yeah, not really in my clothes. Sometimes, though, in my underwear, like, in the middle of the day, like, after I've been

0: And so now, in order that I don't know how far down this pipe goes, I bought something to try and clean out this drain, but it's not long enough. And it's just, it's now in this big drain pipe. I'm sure it goes down and then curves to the left, right, down. I don't know. I don't know where it goes exactly, but because they didn't put that little basket in there, all this hair is gunked up way down in there. And I'm going to need, I need to buy some sort of something, something longer than what I got. I got something that was 32 or 36 inches. Not long enough.
1: The drain, like the drain weasel? Is that what you bought?
0: I did get the drain weasel. Yeah. Didn't,
2: not long
0: didn't
2: enough.
0: Really work. Yeah, not long enough. Need something longer. Cheery writes, good morning, Rover and crew. I'm a week behind. I was listening to a guy you were all talking about getting attacked by two nanny dogs. Oh, yeah, this is a guy. He was, I think he was out for, was he out for a jog and he got attacked? We showed the picture on RMGTV. Two nanny dogs attacked him. He had to fight them off. I wanted to share a quick story of my attack. My girlfriend had this pit bull for almost 3 years after she rescued it from a shelter as a puppy. The dog never growled or bitten anyone since she had the dog. Randomly, I'm coming out of the shower and I walk out into the living room and he automatically started growling. I asked her, "What's up with the stupid dog?" She responded with, "That's new." As soon as I sat across the living room from the dog, he jumped off the couch and went straight for my neck. I got up quickly and his canines ripped into my chin and blood started pouring out. He came back again and I was able to punch it in the throat and it grabbed my arm. I then jumped onto the table like a strong grown man that I am, and I made a beeline to the bathroom to check the damage. The dog calmed down when I walked out telling my girl we need to go to the hospital. The dog was licking the blood that was on the ground. Oh my God. 22 stitches later and now I'm beardless. We got rid of the dog and now I have PTSD. Sorry for the long email. Thank you all for everything. P.S. I hate douchey. So when you say you get rid of the dog, what do you mean you got rid of the dog? You put it down or you just gave it next to the next hapless owner?
3: I went to the shelter, I'm assuming.
0: It just attacks somebody, right? Just yeah, out of the blue. You can't,
3: well, I mean, he called a stupid dog, so obviously yeah. The dog doesn't like him and he doesn't like the dog.
0: But for it to just run across the living room and attack him out of the blue. It's what happens sometimes. It happens. And that's what I tell people. Nobody wants to believe me. They have two-year-old kids, and they're like, oh, my nanny dog would never do anything like that. Okay, yeah. They believe in their own mind that the only nanny dogs that are attacking people are dogs, you know, fighting dogs owned by drug dealers. And that's why where you're hearing of all these attacks. Not true. Justin writes, I was listening last week. I heard something about blasting clams. I figured I'd show you what a real clam blaster looks like.
1: Let's see.
0: All right, let me see.
1: Whoa!
0: Oh, no.
3: Yeah, that's blasting.
0: Oh, my God. Look at this finger. Oh, look at
1: the
0: my
1: power
0: God.
1: Behind that. Jeez.
4: What's with his knuckle?
0: Eyes.
4: It's like a huge. His nails are
0: all. Turning on?
4: No. I feel like his nails have all fallen off.
0: No.
4: Because, not yeah, because.
0: Fallen off.
3: Yeah, they look,
1: they're very white.
3: White.
4: Yeah, I have a nail that is that kind of consistency and discolored because it fell off from running.
3: And it grew back?
4: And then it grew back a different type of thickness, if that makes sense. So it looks like the nails on that on the screen. But what happened to his knuckle?
3: No wonder.
4: It's all blown up.
0: Some sort of injury, I guess. Yeah, Carmen Angelo's clam blaster has nothing on that one. That's a beaut, ain't it, Jeffrey?
5: I think I'll withhold a comment on that one.
0: Good. Right. Okay. Yes. That's way to do a radio show. Maddie.
3: No comment.
0: Right. My boyfriend bought me the Tamagotchi Island game for the Switch. So, of course, I had to add his favorite human, Mr. LaRoque. He has caused so much chaos in his 4 short days on the island. He's now beefing with Edward Cullen from Twilight, and they were littering on my...

0: Beach. I wonder if Rover has ever seen anything like this down in Miami. Let me see what is... Oh, there's... It does look just like JLR, doesn't it? Oh, my God.
1: That's great.
0: Oh, Rover until I die.
2: I differ.
0: Tank, you don't think that looks like you?
2: No.
1: It looks
0: with the glasses,
3: and the frown.
1: Yeah. Grumpy.
3: And the grumpy walk. You can just tell he's a cool guy walking right there.
1: The angry expression on your face.
0: Now, Rover, his clothes are way too clean to be me.
2: Okay. Like I said, it doesn't look like me, though.
0: Jessica writes, I live next to a high school, and every year for senior skip day, these kids will hang out in the parking lot all day long. They usually get there super early, like 6 to 7 a.m. It's so strange to me because when I was a senior, we'd sleep in and do absolutely nothing or go swimming somewhere. One year, they brought an above-ground pool and a couch and set them up in the parking lot just for lounging and swimming. Wait, so it's senior skip day, but you hang out in the parking lot? Is this, like, condoned or endorsed by the high school? Or is this just what I would... That is a great question. Why would you want to do that? You're only going to put yourself in close proximity to getting in trouble somehow by doing something in the parking lot. School resource officer is going to come out, catch you fighting, something. Derek writes, Doogie didn't want Gianna to stay home for junior skip day because it would interfere with her wine mom activities.
1: Sophomore skip day.
0: Oh, so she's a sophomore?
1: Yes.
0: Okay. Right. Well, same thing, whatever. Sophomore skip day. Yes, Doogie would not allow her daughter to leave school. She went to school. See, that was where she made a critical error. You don't go to school on sophomore skip day. I've never even heard of sophomore skip day.
1: It's not an official thing. It was just a huge amount of people, and a lot of her friends didn't go to school. I was mad at her from the week before because she failed a test, and then she had a lab test the next day, which she got 100% on. So the teacher texted and said, threatening her works. Good job. So she now has an A. She had a B plus in that class. Now she has a A.
0: She's up to an A.
1: Yeah.
0: And you say it's not an official thing.
1: No. Senior skip day is you earn
0: that's
1: that.
0: An official thing? Is it official? It's not official.
1: It's an official, unofficial.
0: And if you say it's not an official thing, but almost everyone stayed home, that's kind of an official. They've made it official. It's official amongst the kids.
1: No, I did the right thing. I put my foot down and it worked.
0: Felipe says, Rover, you are crazy. Your wife is too skinny and so is Doogie. I love the girl that is 30% and 40%. This is the chart that we had up of the perfect body type. And this is just everyone. This is male and females. The rating. See, I think this is skewed. I think that not only did men, if they broke down the results of this by men and women, I think the men would vote for the two girls on the left, 10%, 20% body fat. Because girls were also allowed to vote on what is the perfect female body. That's why you have the one in the middle, 30% body fat, because it's all evened out. They all voted for the girl on the right. Females voted on the right two girls, 40%, 50% body fat. And it averages out to 30%. There's no way guys picked this, but except for Felipe, he says he loves the chick that's 30% and the one that's even chunkier, 40%. He then goes on to say, Crystal is between 30 and 40%. I love that. White boys love skinny chicks. I'll take a heavy hottie any day, he says. Justin says, regarding the girl who crashed her car into the brick wall and killed her boyfriend and the other kid, I saw a few YouTube videos a while back that included body cams, interviews, some of the police investigation. The police found out she drove the same route around the block that ended in the brick wall 7 times the day before. She 100% did it on purpose. I don't watch Netflix documentaries because they're sloppy and can never just give you the story without trying to inject some sort of agenda or angle. But in this case, they apparently got it right. I don't even remember them bringing that up in the Netflix documentary about practicing the route. I don't think they brought that up.
1: They didn't.
0: I would also take, if you hear that, look, I'm not defending this girl. I'm just saying I didn't pay as much attention to this case when the trial was going on. I always take things that police, prosecutors, I take it with a grain of salt. Because if the data is at all inconclusive, they'll say it as fact that she drove that seven times. I don't know. Maybe she did. Is there another explanation for driving on that street seven times? Sure. If you're running errands, going back and forth that day. I don't know. Also, the appearance are enabling scum. After the police got the evidence and arrested her, the dad stormed into the station and started screaming at the police that she can't be arrested and was demanding to speak to her and that he has to be allowed to talk to her before the police do, even though she was 18 at the time that she was arrested.
1: Yeah, I watched that last night, and I know you have to take a break.
0: I do have to take a break.
1: I did watch it last night. Charlie's like, you got to watch this. Watch it. So I did.
0: I didn't you watch it on the day that we talked about it?
1: You talked about it yesterday.
0: Always a step behind. Trying to sell Jeffrey's car radio now. Too late.
1: Shut up.
0: Watch the crash on Netflix last night. Too late.
1: Okay.
0: We'll be right back on Rover's Morning Glory. Hang on.
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2: Susie, I've been watching you and you keep covering your face up with your sweatshirt. Why? Is it Charlie farting or Yeah. Was there another reason? That's what it is?
3: Yeah, he needs to check his ass because it was very wet and juicy. And I said, what did you eat last night? And he said he had Angelo's pizza.
4: It was a nice little meal. Yeah.
3: Yeah. Also, we're coming, both contaminated.
4: Blasting you out of the room. Yeah, coming back a second time.
3: Yeah. Mm.
25: What kind of pizza do you have, Charlie?
4: Angelo's.
25: No, what kind? What
4: we get the regular Supreme or the, you know, what else? The Deluxe, whatever they call it there. Mm-hmm. Without the sausage.
0: Why without the sausage?
4: The sausage is good. It's just really huge chunks of sausage, and it kind of overpowers.
0: Overwhelming.
4: It's still really good. I mean, sausage. Just they could crumble it a little better for me.
0: Now, I'm going to tell you about this track meet in North Carolina. It's a high school. Sort of controversial. I will play you some video in just a short while, but I'm curious what you guys are going to think about that. Dougie, you did watch this Netflix documentary last night called The Crash, which is about a story that happened in the local area. And it's a 17-year-old girl who crashed into a brick wall going 100 miles per hour, no brakes. She claims she has no memory of this, and it certainly wasn't on purpose. But she was prosecuted for this and sent to prison. And you watch this finally last night, better late than never, I suppose. The sister of one of the two boys that were in the car with her, Dom's, they were both killed.
3: Yeah, Dom was the boyfriend of Mackenzie. Yep.
0: His sister called into the show yesterday, giving us some more details. And what did you think after you saw this, Dougie?
3: I would really like to talk to the parents of Mackenzie. I wish that, is it Sharilla? Mm-hmm. I wish that the mom or dad I'm trying to reach them. I would love to talk to them. I'm curious as to some of the things that I did see in the documentary. This was a news story that he was just released from his job, or he's put on leave.
0: He's put on leave. I don't know if he was fired, but he was put on leave. He works for like a Catholic school or something.
3: Correct.
0: He's a teacher or something at a Catholic school.
3: Yeah, he was put on leave just this week because of this documentary. So people are still talking about it. People are still watching this. It's crazy. It's crazy the things that I saw, and I wish I would have seen it prior to you guys talking about it. But
0: so you could have participated in the conversation.
3: It's a really good documentary. And I remember the news stories that all happened. But I personally, I think that she should have done, and I know that you had said this, they should have done a jury trial. I don't know why they didn't do one. Why didn't they do one?
0: And if the sister who called in yesterday, she talked about all the overwhelming evidence against the 17-year-old Mackenzie Sharilla who killed her brother. Maybe a jury. I just thought that when I saw that they had done a bench trial and the judge really threw the book at this chick, but maybe the evidence was so overwhelming that a jury would go, this bitch is nuts. We have to throw away the key. So maybe it would have been worse for them. I don't know, but I think I'd rather take my chances with a jury as opposed in this particular instance.
3: The amount of pot smoking that was happening too. How are the parents not knowing what their kids are doing?
4: They are knowing.
3: Videos. Those parents were pot smokers as well. Like apparently, from even their own admission.
0: I think that's what got him suspended from his job.
3: Yeah.
0: I believe is what got him suspended from that Catholic school, because in this documentary, he's like, yeah, but so she smokes weed. Big deal. It's better than alcohol. I smoke weed. Who cares?
3: Yeah.
0: And I think that's what got him with the job. Did you know that he, yesterday I did a search of my email and the father did email me July 13th, 2009.
3: What? Why?
0: He used to work for Channel 3. And he emailed me as part of something we were doing with Channel 3.
3: Oh, wow.
0: I don't know what he was. Integrated Media or something is what it says here. I have the email pulled up, so.
3: That's crazy.
0: Sometimes I do that when I see stories. I'll put the, and it's uncanny the number. If it's a story that happened in the local area, it's uncanny the number of times that it's like, oh, yeah, that person has been involved with the show somehow, in some way.
4: Well, email them back and say, yo.
3: Well, that was from probably the.
0: Yeah, that was from a Channel 3 email address. So he doesn't work for Channel 3 anymore.
3: And also, if my daughter's coming home with Louis Vuitton earrings and Gucci sunglasses and all of this high-end stuff, what's up? What's up? What's going on here? I mean, there were a lot of questions that I had with all of this stuff.
0: Yeah, they claimed that the kid that her boyfriend was making a bunch of money in the stock market at age 20.
3: That's why
0: stock market.
3: You can blast me all you want for making fun of me having Gianna always doing sports and keeping busy and forcing her to go to college. When you just kind of not do anything, or you're just having all these kids after high school are just hanging out. What's up? I mean, keep
0: Martin
3: them busy.
0: Says the dad was saying he never smoked weed.
4: Oh,
3: that's not what I got.
4: He definitely did not say that.
0: No,
4: how do people hear the opposite of what just happened? Like, he clearly said.
0: Because I watched that. Yeah. He basically said, big deal. She smokes weed. I smoke weed.
3: Yeah,
0: right? Isn't that exactly what he said?
3: Yes. Like, who cares? And then living with the boyfriend, who cares? Like, they were in love. What?
0: Yeah, I don't think I would encourage my 17-year-old daughter to go live with her boyfriend either. I mean, you're 17. 17, for Christ's sake. Anyway, speaking of high school. In North Carolina, they had a track meet, and they were running the 4x400 relay in the final event of the day. And Mallard Creek High School, their runner was in the lead there. Mallard Creek High School, they must have a great track team because they were trying to win their fifth straight state championship. They've won two in a row in indoor track, two in a row in outdoor track. And so they're trying for their fifth state championship in a row. And then I'll show you this race. At the end of the race, as the runner for Mallard Creek is crossing the finish line, his name is Nyan Brown. Watch this. If you're not watching RMG TV, I'll explain what happens. But by the way, you can always fire up RMG TV at roverradio.com or with the Rover Radio app on your phone, your tablet, or your TV. Here's the 4x400, end of the race.
4: Your computer broke, so can't.
0: Oh, the computer broke.
3: Like, what are you twiddling with over there? He's like.
0: What's going on over there?
5: It didn't look like a race.
0: No, that doesn't look like a race. What exactly are you?
3: He's restarting.
0: What are you doing?
4: Restarting the computer?
0: Oh. Okay. I guess I won't play that video then.
5: Anticipation.
0: Yeah, maybe give me a heads up, like, beforehand.
4: I was trying. Hey. So, yeah, I was trying to say it, and you kept talking, so I apologize. I don't know what to tell you.
0: Oh, it's the one time Charlie doesn't pipe in and
4: oh, okay, now
0: talk all
4: much.
0: Over. No, okay.
4: Sorry your computer doesn't work. I don't know what to tell you.
0: You must have been fiddling with it.
4: Yeah, I was. I was trying to do my job from in here because Jeffrey's in my place, and I guess I can't actually edit on this computer. And I was trying to bleep it out, and it froze, so don't know what to tell you. It froze.
0: Let's see here. Let me see if I can. I don't know if Snitch.
5: Speaking of a 4x4 relay, ever heard of a 2x4 relay? That's where you and your buddy go to take a pickup up to a construction site at 3 in the morning.
4: Yeah,
5: discount prices.
0: You have to start over with this joke because I have no idea what.
5: Oh, that was a joke. You heard the 4x4 relay, right? Well, there's the 2x4 relay. That's where you and a couple of your buddies take a pickup truck to a construction site at 3 in the morning to improve your home at discount prices.
3: What is that from?
4: That's a Jeff Foxworthy for sure.
0: Yes, it sounds like it. It's almost like you must be a redneck.
3: I'm trying to fill dead air here.
5: While you're out here and fiddling around your technology.
3: Okay,
0: thank you for stepping up and picking up Charlie's slack there. I appreciate your dedication to the show, as opposed to earlier in the day, no comment.
25: Now, because the reason why I couldn't comment is because I don't have clamp blaster hands like some people I know.
0: You don't have a pickup truck either, do you?
25: No, I don't have a pickup truck either.
0: But didn't you just have some sort of joke about taking your truck and getting a whatever discount or stealing stuff? Yeah.
7: Well, he's gotten on the comment because he hasn't heard a comedian talk about clam blasters yet.
0: Okay. All right. Well, we'll get the video here in just a second, but the kid in North Carolina who's running the 4x400 relay, as he is crossing the finish line, he raises up his hand and he holds five fingers up like this, just very casually. He's not taunting or anything. He holds up his hand, five fingers.
3: What is that?
0: And they said that means for his fifth straight state championship for his school, five in a row. They were going for their fifth state championship in a row. So he holds up his five fingers because he's winning the race. And once he wins the race, it's the final event. They will win their fifth state championship. But as he crosses the finish line, he raises up his hand with the five fingers. He comes across the finish line first. They immediately disqualify him.
3: Why?
0: For raising his hand. They say that you can be disqualified if it is taunting. And they said he was taunting. Now,
3: because he wasn't over the line yet. So if he would have done it after he finished, that's fine. But you're saying
0: I don't think so. They claim, now there's a dispute, after the state athletic people got a bunch of, you know, the officials, they got a lot of criticism. They said, well, we warned him earlier in the day at the track meet about something else. The coach says, no, you didn't. There was no warning given about this. The officials claim that they warned him because after he won another race, he won, let's see, what was it? What was the other one? After winning 300 meter hurdles, he flexed towards photographers. Like he must have flexed his muscles like somehow.
3: Like the Hulk?
0: Yeah. And that they say that caused, it was after he won the race. By the way, what's wrong with that? So you win the race. There are photographers there covering the state championship, you know, from the local newspaper, whatever. And you flex after you win. Big deal. Why shouldn't you be allowed to celebrate to some extent? That's not taunting. Holding up five fingers, not taunting. There's no way that this kid should have been disqualified from this race. And when he was disqualified, that means that his high school, who was going to win their fifth state championship in a row, were bumped down to second place. So they missed out on the fifth straight championship.
3: But if they have a rule, isn't it up to the coaches to
0: make sure?
3: Sounds
0: like a stupid rule.
3: But if it's a dumb rule, and you can, you know, agree with that or disagree with that, but
0: I think taunting would be if he would have done this. If he would have been ahead and he turns around and starts taunting the runners that are behind him, goofing on them, that's taunting. If he was in their face, that's taunting.
3: Well, they might
0: holding up five fingers at the end of the race, not taunting.
3: They might think that celebrating is taunting because it makes the other kids feel bad.
0: They should feel bad. They lost. They didn't win. That's the point of winning, is so that you get to feel the win. And it's the point of losing is try harder next time because you don't want to feel this way again like a loser. So there's no taunting here. Charlie, did the computer, did you get this booted up again? You get back in business
4: not
0: over
4: yet.
0: There?
4: Not yet.
0: Oh, my goodness. The world's just
4: doing updates.
0: Slowest computer reboot.
4: Yeah, to update for some reason. And
0: so if your daughter won a dance competition, Dougie, and she jumped up and down and raised her arms in the air after she wins, should she then be disqualified immediately?
3: But they don't have a rule. This just happened this weekend.
0: They must have some sort of rule.
3: There's no rule that says you can't celebrate. They just did a dance competition. One of their pieces won something, and they all started freaking out because it was a big deal. So if there was a rule, then the coach needs to tell them, hey, this is how we're going to act. We're going to support other people. We're not going to celebrate like that. We'll celebrate later. But there's no rule for this particular competition that we're at. But if that high school, if they did have a rule that you can't raise your hand, you can't taunt, I think.
4: All right. Can you see this?
3: Raising your hand before you finish is bad.
4: There you go.
0: All right. Here he is coming towards the finish line.
3: Oh, yeah. He didn't finish.
0: What do you mean he didn't finish? Right. If you go back and look where he held up his five fingers, now they immediately go, you're disqualified. Yeah, yeah. Like, but hold on. He's got to be 3 feet from the finish line. Right there.
3: Yeah.
0: He's literally two steps from the finish line. The finish line is by where, I think, where the orange cone is.
4: Okay.
0: It's hard to tell where it is on the thing.
7: Tell him?
0: Yeah, they instantly go, you're disqualified. And then that's why he puts his hands on his head. It's almost like, could the officials somehow have been bribed by the other school or something? No. Like, I mean, this is really ticky-tack sort of a ruling here.
3: Ticky-tack?
0: That's right, ticky-tack. That's right, yes.
3: What the hell is a ticky-tack?
7: It's a breath freshener.
0: It means it's something minuscule that you're turning into, you know, you should let it go. You should let it go, basically. What are you laughing at? That's never heard this phrase?
7: No, I like that one. I like it.
0: Okay.
3: Yes, sir.
7: I'm going to use it.
0: Anyway,
7: you're being so ticky-tack right now.
3: You're ticky-tack.
0: So you think he should be disqualified for that after you saw that?
3: If they had a plan in place, like if there is a plan in place that says you're not allowed to do that, if they warned him, yeah, absolutely.
7: What's next? They can't smile when they win? No, they can't show any emotion whatsoever? Nothing? Straight face when you walk across the run across the line? Ridiculous.
0: He held up five fingers for the fifth state championship. Yeah, he didn't taunt. He didn't get in the... taunting would be... Like, for instance, in the NFL, if you celebrate after a touchdown, that's fine. But if you get in the face of your opponent after you, that's taunting. If you do it right over, let's say you end up, you catch something, whatever, and your opponent is on, the defender's on the ground, and you throw the ball down right at him, and you're in his face, and you're like, take that, bitch. That would be taunting, and that would be a penalty. But this wasn't in anybody's face, and I think it's ridiculous that they took this away from this kid. I don't know what was going on, but that's really crazy.
3: You can't.
0: There's an anti-taunting rule that didn't appear to be taunting. How is holding up five fingers taunting anybody?
3: That's celebrating. That is taunting. Celebrating.
0: Celebrating and taunting are two different things.
7: Also, if he turned around and did it to everybody else, exactly. Five.
3: They can all see him.
7: No, they can't. Yeah. Exactly. It's in front of his face.
3: Yeah. Okay, so what's going to happen? They're going to start having sparklers out, and they're going to start waving like, woohoo, I'm winning, or smoke bombs like, well, here I come. Like,
0: so you think he's going to pull a smoke bomb out of his running shorts as he crosses the finish line? Yeah.
4: Don't they do that in professional sports? Like sometimes you'll hit a home run and fireworks go off?
3: That's from the venue.
7: Oh, that's taunting.
4: Well, shouldn't it be outlawed? Any sort of fun?
3: No, this is high school. You can't taunt.
0: Maybe that would be cooler, though, if you hit a home run, that then the guy who actually hit the home run is the one who lights off the fireworks. Yes. Or maybe he carries a sparkler around the bases as he goes, like he's in a club bottle service or something. Yeah, that could make it a little more exciting.
7: Maybe fajitas. The sizzling.
0: Sizzling? Yep. All right, I've got to take a break. Doozy, you have the shizzy coming up, the news. What do you have on the way?
3: We now know where Super Bowl will be hosted in 2030. I'll tell you the city coming up next.
0: All right, we'll get to that in just a moment. Our number is 866-YOROVER, 866-967-6837. We'll be right back. Hang on.
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0: It's Rover's Morning Glory.
2: Shizzy is coming up in just a moment. What do you have on the way, Doogie?
3: We just found out where the 2030 Super Bowl will be held. I'll give you details next.
2: We'll get to that in just a moment. Now, we just talked about a North Carolina high school track meet, but let's talk about the number one sports story, which was the Knicks-Cavaliers game last night. And
3: oh, boy.
2: That was... I don't even know what to say about this. I watched this game. I made it a point. I said, I'm going to watch this.
4: I couldn't.
2: Start to finish. You couldn't watch it. Why? You were just too...
4: No, they just didn't. They decided not to stream it on Prime or Peacock, which they had been streaming.
2: Mm-hmm.
4: And then they decided it's going to be an ESPN, so you could stream on ESPN. And I have ESPN, but apparently I don't really. I have ESPN Plus, but not ESPN Unlimited. So
2: isn't it on regular broadcast TV? It's on ABC.
3: I don't think you have TV, do you?
4: No. Yeah, like most people, I don't have TV. I don't know why they just make it so hard. They're just, for all the sports, they make it so hard to watch. And they go, why aren't many people watching this? Because you make it complicated. And
2: ABC doesn't have a streaming app? Like
3: NBC.
4: It was NBC. So you think
2: it'd
4: be on,
3: yes,
4: I believe. And you'd think it'd be on Peacock. Maybe not. Maybe locally. Maybe if I was out of market, then maybe. Because that's good too. So if you're out of the market, then maybe the Peacock app would work. But since I opened the Peacock app, it popped up for a second and I go, there it is. And I go to click it, refreshes, and it just goes, watch the highlights for the Cavs versus the Pistons. And then I signed into the ESPN app because I have it through the Disney. I have it. I have the Disney Plus, and it says also you get ESPN. You should be able to go, okay, let's watch the game. Nope, can't do it. No, you need unlimited now.
2: I have YouTube TV. I just open it up, start watching the game. And Charlie, you missed an incredible game. It did not go in the way of the Cavaliers. I cannot believe what happened in that game. So I turned it on. The Cavaliers were up very early. I turned it on right after it started. They were up, I think, like 10-3. And I go, oh, this is a good start. Well, then the Knicks immediately come back, and they're leading. Then it is roughly at halftime. I don't know if it was actually tied at halftime. It might have been, or it was very, very close at halftime. Well, then in the second half, the Cavaliers start running away with it. We get to the fourth quarter. There's less than 8 minutes left. The Cavaliers are up by 22 points with about 7.5 minutes left. 22 points, fourth quarter. And then the Knicks start coming out. Now, the Knicks couldn't make a shot to save their lives. I mean, this was it was so terrible throughout the game, just missing everything. And then with about 7.5 minutes left, they turn it on. I don't know what happened there. And now they're just making everything. And the Cavaliers have now picked up the bug of not being able to make a shot. I mean, the Cavaliers are just missing, missing, missing, missing. Oh, my God. And just as the lead gets chipped away, my wife goes, you don't think that the Knicks are could win this game, do you? And I go, no, I don't think so. No. Then with about even it got down to about a minute and a half, 2 minutes left, a minute and a half, whatever. The Cavaliers up by 6 at this point. She goes, who do you think's going to win? Are the Cavaliers going to win? And I said, yeah, they're going to win. Oh, my God. Was I wrong?
3: They did not win.
2: They tie it up. The Knicks tie it up, force overtime, and then the Knicks run away with it in overtime. In the fourth quarter, they had, I think they went on a 30-8 run at the end of the fourth quarter. 30-8. I'd never seen anything like this. It was the whole time in the fourth quarter, you go, oh, wow, I can't believe everyone discounted the Cavaliers. They're not going to win. They're going to get blown out of the water by the Knicks. This is going to be a complete blowout. And then I go, wow, this could really change the narrative if the Cavs pick up game one. That will be off to the, obviously off to the good start here. Get off on the right foot. And after something like this, after losing like that, I don't know how you come back and win the series. Frankly, with a, with what happened in game one, I don't know how you can stop the momentum of the Knicks now. And it doesn't matter if you have a 22-point lead in the fourth quarter, late in the fourth quarter, how do you have any faith that you can close it out? And you're just, I mean, oh my God. It was unbelievable. And of course, at Madison Square Garden, they're silent throughout the whole second half. Silent, because they're getting killed.
3: Yeah.
2: And then they start coming on.
3: They go crazy.
2: And now they're going crazy. I didn't.
3: You see the Celebrity Row?
1: Back to a 2-point lead.
2: I didn't. No, I wasn't really paying attention to who's.
3: Michael J. Fox was there.
2: Yeah, I don't. I don't. I don't watch the. Now, here's another thing. At the end of the game, now I'm not a basketball expert by any stretch of the imagination. Don't get me wrong. But if you go back and I don't know if you can't go back and play, but if it's so. It's tied up at the end of the game. There's 19 seconds left. Cavaliers have possession. They have two timeouts left. Why not take a timeout there and draw up a play?
3: Yeah.
2: Just curious. Maybe you go, Rover, that's ridiculous. That's stupid. But as I'm watching it, that's what I'm thinking. I go, why didn't you call timeout here? Draw something up. You don't need. And then I believe they took a 3-point shot at the end of the game. I think. You'd have to play that again, Charlie.
1: 26 seconds remaining.
2: So here's where the Knicks tie it up. It's 99-101. Cavaliers are winning. They tie it up. Okay. 19 seconds left. Here we are down to four. Yeah, he shoots a 3-pointer. You don't... anything wins the game at that point. Why would you shoot a 3-point? Why did they not call timeout and draw something up? I don't know. Again, maybe you go, Rover, you're stupid. You don't know diddly squat about basketball. Also, I can tell you during the game, these reflections on the court there, which I guess are lights, this purpleness, you see that there next to the Knicks logo?
3: No.
2: Right there?
3: Oh, yeah. What is that?
2: That was driving me crazy. I can't stop staring at this purple. I hate that.
4: This thing is flashing?
2: I don't know if it's lights. I don't know if it's like
4: right there?
2: One of those. Yes. Because then they're overlaying graphics and crap on the court. I'm not a big fan of that either. You know, sponsor stuff at certain points in the game. But unbelievable.
1: 49 remaining. Merrill throws it in the corner. Strus fires away. Gets it to go.
2: And then they just, they blew it. They blew it. And they turned it over so many times. I just, Dougie, are you ready for the shizzy?
3: I am.
2: Here we go.
3: Hear the shizzy on Rover's Morning Glory. This is something that I am just shocked over. There are new details about the president's settlement over his $10 billion lawsuit against the IRS. The president, his sons, Eric and Donald Trump Jr., and the Trump Organization had accused the Treasury Department and IRS of not preventing a former IRS employee from leaking their tax returns. The settlement, signed off on by the acting attorney Todd Blanche, includes language saying that the federal government is forever barred and precluded from prosecuting or pursuing claims or examining any kind of matters pending before the IRS, including tax returns filed by Trump before the agreement was reached.
2: How is this possible?
3: So they will,
2: if they're
3: never
2: investigating,
3: be looked
2: at. Fraudulent tax. Now, it doesn't mean future tax returns.
3: Oh, I think it does.
2: Just means any tax returns that have been filed. What a sweetheart deal. We can never. You could file whatever you want that's fraudulent. And maybe you have in the past 5 years, 10 years, whatever. But nope, nothing we can do.
4: Did you see the amount of stock trades he's doing too that came out?
3: The president?
2: Yes. So he'll buy a stock and then he'll go on Truth Social and pump it up, and then he'll do a deal. He'll have the government do a deal with him, and then he'll sell it the day after.
4: It's really amazing.
3: Not illegal.
4: It doesn't matter anymore. It just doesn't matter anymore. He'll tweet out like Palantir. Isn't that sweet stock or something? And then apparently he owned it. And what did they say? How many stock trades did he do?
2: Oh my God. I don't know.
4: Like 59 a day or something.
2: 59 a day.
4: Something like that. It was some incredible amount. And then J.D. Vance had to come out yesterday, I think, and say, well, it's not like he's actually trading personally every day. So, well, even if he's not, he's still. I thought when he originally got elected in 2016 or 2017, whenever he took office, they put all this stuff in a trust, and he's like, I'm not touching my money anymore. Is that just out the window now?
2: You also remember he said he would never golf if he was elected president because he'd be too busy running the country. He's golfed 100-some times this presidency.
4: I really like the story about his phone, too.
2: What's the story about his phone? Oh, the cell phone?
4: The cell phone.
2: Cell phone?
4: Apparently 590,000 people paid for the phone, and this doesn't come out in 9 months. And then they finally gave NBC one, and it's just very funny that there's a flag on the back. It was supposed to be made in America, if you remember.
3: Yeah.

0: patient had a gallbladder infection. That patient died the next day and was buried before being tested. So Stafford developed symptoms over the weekend and tested positive on Sunday. His wife, also a doctor, and their four young children remain in Congo under monitoring but are showing no signs of illness. A 56-year-old woman from New York died Monday night after stepping out of her car into an uncovered manhole in Midtown Manhattan. Donique Gossage had just parked her Mercedes-Benz, and it was West 52nd Street near Fifth Avenue before 11:20 p.m. when she fell about 10 feet into the opening. Investigators believe steam from below may have caused her to go into cardiac arrest. She was rushed to a hospital and pronounced dead. The manhole cover was found about 15 feet from the opening. And Con Edison, which operates that manhole, said video footage showed a truck had dislodged the cover. No construction was ongoing at the site. Con Edison said they are actively investigating, and this the incident is a rare occurrence.
1: Wait, a truck goes over this, somehow gets the manhole cover to pop out.
0: Yeah.
1: And then it just is down the street. I don't even know how that's possible. That sounds very unusual to me. So then she parks her car right there. She opens up her door, gets out of the car, takes a step. If she even takes a step, maybe she, I don't know. And boom, right down this manhole, 10 feet down. And then it wasn't the fall that killed her or hitting her head. It was steam that cooked her?
0: I believe sent her in her cardiac arrest, yeah.
1: Oh, my God. What a way to go. Jeez almighty. This is going to be a lawsuit from the family, I would assume.
0: Oh, yeah, for sure.
1: Oh, my God. That's terrible. Go on.
0: So you were just talking about the Knicks. They won game one last night. We have game two in New York on Thursday night, tomorrow night. And you also have game two of the NBA Conference Finals tonight. So this is the Eastern side of it. The Thunder is hosting the Spurs. The Spurs lead 1-0 in that series. And finally, Nashville is getting a Super Bowl. NFL owners officially voted to award the 2030 Super Bowl to Nashville during their meetings in Orlando. Nashville has spent years building itself into a major tourism destination, and now it's landed one of the biggest events on the planet. This is why they built a new stadium, and it looks like that decision paid off. So the game is expected to bring in a huge boost for hotels, restaurants, bars, and local businesses all across Middle Tennessee. Nashville getting the Super Bowl for 2030. There you go. That's the Shizzy on Rover's Morning Glory.

0: Holmberg's Morning Glory. Good morning, Mary.
1: I just had a quick discussion topic, okay? You were talking about the sports, and I live in a sports household, right? The stance I have on sports betting really pisses off the people that I live with, my husband and son, because I truly do think that sports betting has influenced these big games. I really do think that. There's too much money involved. And I want you to ask B2, because I actually really love B2. I think she's brilliant. I want to know her opinion, because if you give this situation to her, what does she think about this? I mean, it just, there's too much money involved.
0: I don't know if my wife has spent much time pondering sports betting, but now how would sports betting alter the outcome of last night's game between the Cavs and the Knicks?
1: Listen, men can do a lot of different things when involved with money, okay? This I know. We can leave it as simple as that. Men and money, that's corruption. That's all across the board. That's America.
0: So because they're men playing the sport, that's why. So the WNBA would be immune from this.
1: So there's always bigger powers at play. There has to be. Look at all the game rules that have changed over the last 10 years in every single major sport. Every single major sport, there's been major changes. And I really do think that sports betting is a factor in everything that happens in all of these big games now, because there's somebody that's always controlling it all. I really do think that. Say what you want. But, I mean, there's too much money.
0: Okay, so.

0: What happened? So explain to me in your mind what you think happened last night. You think that the Cavaliers just started, they go, uh-oh, we got too far ahead, and let me just start missing shots on purpose because I'm going to get some money from Vito? Or like, what do you think happened?
1: I think that there's, I'll give it to you. I think that there's one world that the fans, the players, everybody that's in that arena, that are in, there's one world, there's one reality. There's also another reality that's behind the curtain, right, that's controlling the refs, the umps in baseball, that's controlling all of these different things. Because when you look into the back lives of all these people that are making the calls, you don't know much about them. That's weird. That's really, really weird. And now with sports betting and the way that it's advertised everywhere, it's a sin. Gambling is a sin. And when you put sinful things in good old baseball, stuff's going to happen.
0: I don't think gambling is a sin. I mean, some people, I guess, religious nuts consider gambling a sin. I don't think that it's a sin. Now, I'm assuming the leagues, there have been some cases of corruption in, when it comes to sports officials, basketball referees, so on and so forth. But I would assume that the league...
1: The milk is not clean.
0: I assume the league does a fairly good job policing this because of past scandals and that they're on top of
1: that. Guess what happens when we assume? Guess what happens when we assume? What's the old saying, Rover? Guess what happens when we assume? And that's the world that we're living in. We're living in this world where we're believing what we're seeing and we're taking it at what it is. That's not the situation when there's this, when there's billions involved and major companies involved. They want to say, they want influence. Do you know what I mean? There's advertising everywhere. I mean, when we're taking a natural thing like athletic ability and sport, and we're throwing this much money at it and saying you have to do this to get this much, we're talking about people's lives.
0: Aren't they going to make money no matter what the outcome of the game is?
1: It's,
0: I mean,
1: never,
0: I guess, betters.
1: Never enough money for the man. But it is never enough money for the white man. That is so true.
0: Oh,
1: never
0: okay. So it's the white man. I get you. All right.
1: I'm just saying.
0: All right, Mary, thank you. I appreciate it. White men are evil, basically. No matter what the topic is, she figures out a way to bring it back around to that and always will remind you, white men are evil. Do you watch the game on your VC box, Jeffrey? Because Charlie was having a hard time watching the game last night. You have a VC box.
2: Unfortunately, no, I didn't watch the game. I was like really tired from work and I had dinner and almost like...
0: But hold on. You, the reason you had a sore throat yesterday is because you and your friends' company buddies were celebrating the Cavaliers
3: high-fiving,
0: moving on to the Eastern Conference Finals. Doogie said that the game tonight is the Eastern Conference Finals. No, the Western Conference Finals.
2: I did a lot of driving yesterday for my fence company.
0: No, but I'm saying you guys were hooting and hollering, giving you a sore throat. Because you guys were all high-fiving, going crazy.
3: The Monday after the game.
0: Yep. And you're telling me that you didn't watch the game last night. What are you going to do? What are you going to talk about today? You didn't watch the game, so you can't talk to all your buddies at the fence company about the game.
2: Well, I mean, we lost. I mean, all I know is I woke up to the score and then I read a little bit about it on the, before I came in. And you guys pretty much, I'm not going to regurgitate what you guys have already talked about. So, yeah, so I mean, I was tired. You know, I did a lot of driving. I had to drive all the way out to, I had to make a delivery all the way out towards Toledo, and I didn't get back to the shop till about 6 o'clock last night.
0: Mm-hmm. All right, well, I'm surprised that you didn't watch that game because you were so into it. It's what gave you a sore throat. Not that your kid was sick and gave it to you, but it was all the hooting and hollering, as he said.
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0: Arbe, what's happening?
1: Well, Charlie, congratulations on your windfall. I hope everything goes okay with your I'm a pedophile license plate.
2: Thank you.
1: And I understand.
2: You want to borrow it?
1: Jeffrey, you regret saying no to $43,414. But Rover has offered you many times to put one camera in your house, in your living room with audio. You could make Charlie's 40 grand seem like a pittance. Mm-hmm. You could get hundreds of thousands of dollars.
0: Millions,
1: hundreds
0: perhaps.
1: Hundreds of thousands. Mm-hmm. Perhaps. But Jeffrey, you still say no.
3: Yeah, I mean, my home is my last bastion of privacy. Mm-hmm. And I don't want my wife's stuff getting out on the air either, so.
0: Charlie, if we were to pay you $50,000 a month, would you put a camera in your house for $50,000 a month?
4: Yeah. Oh, yeah. 50 yes. grand a month?
0: Yes. Yes, of course. Douchey, would you?
5: I would put it up my butt. Yes. I would for do 50, anything. Okay. Yes.
3: Don't blame Jeffrey, me. My wife said no because I broached the
5: tell
3: subject.
5: Tell her tough.
4: You don't have to do it. You do it for
0: who
4: one
0: runs that household?
4: You do it for 1 year. That's 600 grand yeah. you made that year. And then you just go, all right.
5: Yeah.
4: We're set for a while.
3: Like I said, guys, she said no, and I can't change her mind. So that's beating on a dead horse right now.
5: I don't think he's asked her at all.
3: No, I don't. I've talked about it, Tushy. Don't worry about it. She says no, okay?
5: Okay, got it.
0: Is Crystal will fly sometimes. This could be a fantastic news for Crystal that the TSA is allowing passengers to now bring their medical marijuana on board in both their checked luggage and their carry-on luggage. They say, you don't have to worry about us taking your medical marijuana. Now, do you actually have a medical marijuana card, or are you just getting all your stuff recreational marijuana? And when you travel, do you travel with weed?
6: I buy recreational marijuana.
0: Okay.
6: Yeah. And even though people tell me, get your medical card, you know, it's cheaper and all this stuff, and I still just don't do it. And no, I do not. Because when I go travel, I'm working and I want to be on my best behavior. So uh-huh. I usually try to stay sober the whole weekend.
0: So you don't smoke any weed when you're gone for a weekend doing one of these Comic-Con conventions or whatever.
6: That is correct. Unless, I mean, Denver is where I might partake a little bit. It's very cheap there, and you seem to get extremely high. Mm-hmm. So there
0: with
6: I
0: the
6: might.
0: The altitude?
6: Yeah.
0: You get higher smoking? Do you really?
6: Oh, I mean, I've been some of the highest I've ever been in Denver. That I mean, where I have to kind of bring myself back to reality. Like, take a couple deep breaths, you're fine.
0: So you don't. All right, so you don't travel. It's not that you were worried about your stuff getting confiscated or anything like that. You just don't do it because you don't want to smoke weed. And I'm even surprised that you smoke weed every day, but then you can just turn it off if you go out of town for a weekend?
6: It's difficult. I definitely got a little itch for it, especially in the evening when you're just sitting in your hotel room watching TV. Mm-hmm. Eating mm-hmm. a little bit of food. I eat less because I'm not stoned, which is nice. And I'm walking a lot, so I always hope maybe I'll lose a pound or two while I'm there. And it just keeps me more focused or you're unmotivated when you're stoned. So it helps me continue on that. We have stuff to do. And whenever I'm busy and distracted, even if I'm cleaning my house, I won't smoke for hours because I'm busy. I'm doing stuff. But mm-hmm. I like to reward myself. Oh, I've already cleaned all this. I've been cleaning for 2 hours. Well, now I'll partake.
0: I like that she's like, I won't smoke weed for 2 hours while I'm actually doing something. 2 hours? How much? Wow.
6: I'm somebody who will take a hit or two throughout the day. I don't need to blaze down a blunt or a doobie. I just take a rip or two and then kind of stay level-headed throughout the day.
0: Mm-hmm. Well, they say that this is because of Trump changing marijuana from a Schedule 1 to now, I think now down to a Schedule 3. meaning that it, okay, it could have some medicinal purposes. Before, when, you know, growing up, it was always considered as the same as, you know, in health class, they'd be like, this is the same class of drugs as cocaine and heroin. And that's probably not the appropriate classification, but they did change that. It still is, I believe, technically federally illegal. Is that right? I think. I'm not sure. Who knows? It's hard for me to keep track of all these laws, but they say on their website the TSA has added this, that they won't take your medical marijuana and don't worry about it. Now, if you're doing something stupid, like they did have a guy here I'm reading, that 23-year-old Texas guy was arrested at Miami International Airport back in March. He had 75 pounds of marijuana in his luggage. They did arrest him and hit him with a trafficking charge. So if you're just bringing a small amount, they're not going to mess with you. They claim that they are really looking for safety issues, not drugs. Even if you have illegal drugs, they supposedly are not looking for that. Now, if they happen to find it, they'll refer it to law enforcement, but they're not searching you or your luggage for illegal drugs, they say. They're doing this just to try to find things that could be a safety issue when you are flying. So,
6: I knew people who would take out the middle of the deodorant and then wrap this, there's like a little tiny stick in there that actually twists the deodorant up.
0: Yeah.
6: You would wrap that little stick with the reefer in a plastic bag and then kind of shove that back into the deodorant. It just looks like a solid tube then in the middle of the deodorant. It doesn't look any different. So you could pass that through and then you'd put that with all your shower stuff.
0: So on an x-ray, you're telling me they wouldn't, I mean, what's going on with x-rays? If they can't tell the difference between marijuana and deodorant, wouldn't that appear different on an x-ray?
6: I don't know. I know somebody who did it, and that's how they got it through. And I was like, you're crazy for doing this. I would never. I don't want to break the rules and get arrested at the airport. That's so scary. And with their shower stuff in the shower bag, passed just fine.
4: Do you feel like you could get someone pass an x-ray if you wanted?
0: Probably not a gun.
4: Probably not a gun. I don't understand. Well, I don't want to give anybody ideas, but gun parts. What if you just brought gun parts that don't really look like gun parts? And then when you got on,
0: are definitely going to show up on an x-ray.
4: Well, metal parts. They show up, but it's metal parts, just metal, random metal parts.
6: But what if it was not thrown this side, 3D printed plastic parts?
4: Well, those guns don't really work that well, right?
2: No, there's a metal part that you need to make.
4: Yeah, but if you had like a bunch of, I don't know what that metal part looks like, but what if you had a bunch of parts that look like just similar to that?
2: I think
4: just in a bag.
2: They know what guns look like.
4: Yeah, but it's just in a bag.
0: Just a part, though. I don't know. I mean, I guess theoretically you could assemble something, but I would assume they'd go, "What is this?" If it's a bunch of pieces of metal or something. You'd think
4: my metal scraps. I love my scraps, my metal scraps.
0: They are pretty quick at screening people. So I always wonder, when I'm at the airport, I'm always like, how close are they really looking at all this stuff? Because they're just going through person after person.
4: A blade through, no problem. If I wanted.
0: A knife.
4: No issue. I didn't say a knife specifically, but a blade. Yeah.
0: A blade. What do you mean by that? A blade.
4: Like a bladed weapon.
0: Wouldn't that be a knife? Oh, a sword? A sword would be a bladed weapon.
4: I mean, it could be anything. It could be just a box. I mean, not a box cutter, but something. I don't understand. It seems like it'd be pretty easy to get through. I don't know how are they stopping everybody. And then every time the news does it, they went through and they go, we just got 1,000 knives through here. No problem.
0: Maybe they have some sort of AI program or something on the... I'm probably giving them too much credit for the technology, but maybe they have something that automatically identifies anything. So even if the person doesn't see it with their eyes, the person looking at it, maybe it must flag it and go, hey, take a closer look at this part of the luggage, I would think. I don't know, but that's what the 9/11 hijackers used was...
4: I'm not saying a box cutter, but like... I don't know. I think I could get one through easy. I don't want.
0: And by the way, box cutters were allowed at the time.
4: Yeah.
0: At 9/11, so they weren't even brave. They weren't even trying to hide them because they were actually allowed. Roman, you're on Rover's Morning Glory. Good morning, Roman.
7: What's up, Rover? Hey, just chiming in here on this little story. My buddy had his bachelor party down in Florida a couple years ago, and we're through. You know, we're excited. So Thursday, we get on into the plane. He takes his carry-on and, you know, puts it on his lap, unzips his front pocket, and he has his whole setup. He's got, like, an eighth of weed in a baggie. He's got, like, a pill bottle. He's got his grinder and, like, a little bowl that he carried, like, a little chillum that he carried around. And nobody said a single word to him. And I can tell he didn't know because the look on his face, he went white, and I think I heard his tongue drop to his stomach because he completely forgot that it was in his bag. That was like his hiking bag or whatever.
0: So he was flying down. Did he keep the stuff and fly back with it, or did he ditch it?
7: Yeah. No. Yeah. He kept it, and they didn't say anything on the flight back either. Mm. And luckily we were able to, we didn't have to, you know, search around gas stations or anything down.
0: Guess they don't care. They just don't. They're all right with it. And now I guess they've made it an actual official policy as of recently. The TSA will allow you to bring your weed on a plane, checked baggage or carry on. Thank you, Roman.
6: But I can't bring a full size Bath and Body Works lotion because I did that by mistake. Had it in my bag, and as I went actually from Cleveland somewhere. Totally fine. On the way back is when they were like, what is this?
0: Yep. And so throw it away. Lotion. You had to throw it all
6: brand
0: away.
6: Brand new. Threw it away. I was so devastated.
0: Now, speaking of drugs, tell me how stupid is this chick? And I hate to be judgmental. Actually, I don't. It's part of my job.
6: You love it.
0: There's a woman named Ankita Srivastav. She happens to be a stand-up based in Mumbai. And back in 2024, she received a phone call and they said, hey, I'm calling from FedEx. We've been alerted by police that a package that you either sent or are picking up or whatever, a package that is tied to you contains drugs. And she's like, what? What are you talking about? And then they put her on with two guys. They're in police uniforms. Now, they go do a video call with us. They put her on with two guys in police uniforms, and they inform her. I'm sorry. They inform her that she's under digital arrest until they could verify her identity and confirm that she was that was not the person that sent the courier with the drugs. So she's like, oh, okay. And they go, okay, you are not allowed to communicate with anybody else. You're not allowed to disconnect this video call. You're not allowed to switch off the camera. You can't meet or speak with anyone. No phone calls, nothing. You're under digital arrest. They then asked her a bunch of questions about her bank accounts and transaction history, telling her how much trouble she was in. And this went on for 8 hours. She's under digital arrest.
4: 8 hours.
0: Who does this sound like could happen to them? If you were to guess one person that this could happen to, do you know anybody that might fall for this?
4: I know two.
0: Two people?
4: Yeah,
0: really?
4: Yeah.
5: I know one.
4: No, I know two.
5: Who?
4: Well, Jeffrey for sure. Jeffrey could get digitally arrested for sure.
0: Yes, yes.
4: But that's not a surprise. Doogie, I think, could also get... could get digitally arrested.
5: No, I couldn't.
4: Oh, yes. She would call Rover. She'd start blowing you up. If she was under digital arrest, she's like, the cops have arrested me online.
2: Not allowed.
0: What? And you're not allowed to contact anybody because she's under digital arrest.
4: I think she would. I think she'd start asking, am I getting scammed? But she would really question it. She would definitely question it.
0: So this woman, so listen to how stupid she is. She's on this video call for 8 hours and then she eventually approves transactions totaling almost $10,000. Only later realizing that the entire thing was a scam and she lost her money. How do you stay on a video call for 8 hours under quote unquote digital arrest? you don't question this throughout the entire time. And she's like, well, they ground me down and I was just exhausted. And I was, you know, I was flustered. Just hit end call. How could they possibly do?
2: How did she give the cops money? What?
4: Yeah. Why would you?
2: What's that? What? Yeah. What? Whoa. What purpose is that?
0: I assume they did this through, I don't know. I don't know why they, but maybe they were somewhat slick and they're like, well, we have to verify you say that you're not making any drug purchases through your bank account. We need to verify that. Give us this, you know, whatever. We're going to send you a 6-digit code that comes from her bank. Who knows what they possibly could have done, but she ended up approving somehow these transactions worth $10,000. Over the course of 8 hours. And now she's posted something about this. And again, this happened almost 2 years ago. And people are like, you're educated. How did you fall for this? And she's like, I just did this to explain that people can be taken advantage of. And you know, you're not thinking straight. No, you're dumb. You are incredibly dumb. Like, I've had people call me up and they'll, you know, it will always be a foreign accent when they call. And they'll try to tell me that they're from the IRS. Hello, we are from the IRS. You are in big, big trouble. Very, very big trouble. You are going to be arrested. And obviously they're trying to get some sort of payments, you know, there. And you just hang up. If you're under digital arrest, just hang up. Now, this is something, Jeffrey, do you think you could ever fall for being under digital arrest?
3: Well, now that I look it up and listening to you guys talk about this digital arrest and the situation that this comic was in, I know not to fall for it, because I'll get these spam emails that says you got this invoice for like Norton or McAfee, which is products I don't have. I just delete them. I don't even bother opening them. I just delete them.
0: You delete them now, but what did you do one time?
3: It was the I apparently fell for it in that one.
0: You call the number. I get these emails all the time, and it's like, you got to I get those that you've resubscribed to some service, and then if you didn't do this, call this number. Well, that's a scam number. They're trying to get you to do exactly what Jeffrey did, and eventually end up purchasing Best Buy gift cards. And Jeffrey stayed on the phone with the scammers too, right? You stayed on the phone the entire time.
3: But I learned from that experience to know that it's a scam. And I looked up digital arrest, and it's a form of cyber impersonation. So now I have to be now hyper aware of that could be a possibility. So I know exactly what to do.
0: What if this would have happened to you yesterday? Before we talked about this on the show, do you think you would have fallen for being placed under digital arrest?
3: I mean, I don't know, but... I mean, I'd say I've never heard of digital arrest. I probably would think I'd probably use forethought. I said digital arrest. I would know I would probably know right off the bat that would be a scam, a possible.
0: So if they're dressed as the police and they make a video, they go, "You need to make a video call with us right now." And they're dressed as the police and they say, "You're under digital arrest." I'll bet they could have gotten Jeffrey to do anything they wanted: go to the bank, go to the store, buy Best Buy gift cards, whatever the case may be. And so he ended up driving to the store, bought Best Buy gift cards, scratched off the back, gave the number to the scammers. And I don't even know how they convinced him to do that. But also, in a way, shame on Best Buy. I know it's not their responsibility necessarily, but this seems to be a pretty common scam that people are getting ripped off this way. It's hard to believe. But when Jeffrey's on the phone... And he literally did not hang up the phone with the scammers. Once he called that number and they're like, "Hey, you," and he's like, I don't have Norton antivirus. Refund me my $300. And once they got their hooks into him, they didn't let him off the phone. And he actually stayed on the phone the entire time. He left his house, got in the car, drove to Best Buy, bought the gift cards, and you were on the phone with them the whole time, right? On speakerphone, or did you have the phone up to your ear?
3: Yeah, the speakerphone. And you know what, though? Then, when it came out, when I told you guys about it, I said, lesson learned the hard way. So, I just don't, if I see those emails, I just erase them.
0: How much were you? You talk a lot. When you bought the Best Buy gift cards, And it was $1,000, right?
3: Yeah.
0: Okay. Wow. You go in, you buy $1,000 in Best Buy gift cards. Do you have to buy $1,000 cards, or did you buy one for $1,000?
3: I think it was like four of them for like $500 a piece, if I recall.
0: Wait, hold on. How much total was it then? $2,000?
3: I think so. I can't remember the exact details. All I remember is it was $1,000. Yes, that was $2,500 gift cards. I scratched off the back, you know. And yeah, I, like I said, it's a lesson learned the hard way.
0: But you like to talk. And I mean, Jeffrey goes to the grocery store. He talks about how he's on the radio. He talks, you know, he'll check out at a convenience store. I just got to get this Red Bull before I head to my radio job.
3: Rover. That is the most inaccurate thing I ever heard.
0: No, it's absolutely very accurate.
3: High hole of yours.
4: Very accurate. Yeah.
0: So when you went to Best Buy.
3: One inaccuracy. I don't drink Red Bull.
0: I don't drink Red Bull.
3: There you go.
0: Okay. Yeah. All right. So you buy coffee. I gotta get this coffee.
3: I haven't done that in eons, guys.
4: I'm about to drive my car to Toledo. I gotta work for the fence company.
3: Yes. Yeah, right, Charlie. Oh. That's right, dude.
0: So when you went into Best Buy and you bought those gift cards, you love to talk to the. Did you tell them what you were buying the gift cards for or anything?
3: I said it was just a gift for a friend of mine in case he got suspicious.
0: Did the scammers tell you what to say
3: Didn't tell me what to say.
4: Hmm. Were you still on speakerphone with them at the store though? And they were just quiet?
3: I think they were listening in.
4: Okay, they weren't saying anything.
3: They weren't saying anything, but they were listening in, I would imagine. But like I said, to me, I think I learned a lot from that incident. Is like, be wary of scams.
4: Yeah.
3: I mean, now that you guys brought this scam, this latest one up, it's something I need to be aware of, because there's another scam I remember reading about in the news. It's like, if you get a, let's say you get a phone call and the person on the other says, "Can you hear me?" Hang up. Because if you say yes, then you're saying yes to all. You're opening a door. And by the way,
0: is something that circulated on the internet. I don't think that any of that is actually
4: true. I think it's good advice, though. If anybody calls Jeffrey and says, can you hear me? He should just hang up.
0: Actually, you should just hang up if anybody calls you. You just pick up, hello? And they're like, yeah, Mr. LaRocque, hang up.
3: I get a lot of calls that are labeled possible scam. I just block the numbers.
0: In Pennsylvania, you're on Rover's Morning Glory. Good morning, Jeff.
8: Hey, good morning, Rover. How are you?
0: Hey, what's happening?
8: Not much. So I called because I'm actually a police officer, and I deal with this kind of thing on the daily. And there's a lot of really interesting scams. I actually arrested a few people that have been connected to these kind of things. One really popular one right now is people are spoofing their phone number to appear as a local county sheriff's office phone number or police department phone number. And then they go on the internet and find somebody who actually works there, such as like lieutenant or sergeant, that's popular in the news. And they say, "Hi, I'm Lieutenant Johnson out of whatever police department it might be, and you know, you missed jury duty and you have a warrant." And the amount of people that fall for this is astronomical. I had one just last week where a 35-year-old woman fell for it, and she ended up paying out $10,000.
0: Ten grand in a Bitcoin machine.
8: Now, I've had more where it was $30,000. My buddy took one where it was $100,000 over the course of a year, and that was with a more elderly person.
0: A 35-year-old woman fell for this. Normally, I go, an 80-year-old is going to fall for this, but somebody in their 30s fell for this. Jeez.
8: I've had people in their 20s fall for it.
0: You have actually arrested some? Because I always go, they're never going to find who's doing this. It's impossible to find the people who are doing this.
8: So I'll give you an example where I ended up making an arrest on this. It was in a small town within our jurisdiction, and somebody had called this elderly woman who said that her grandson got a DUI and he needed money for bail. Mm-hmm. And she's thinking in her head, I don't have a grandson, but she played along with it a little bit and had contacted us. So then essentially while playing a little bit of
7: semantics, a little bit investigating. They said that they were going to come up to the residence and pick up the cash, and they had instructed her to put it into a box. And essentially, these guys came from Philadelphia to mid-PA to pick up cash. They went up and tried picking up the box, and that's when we grabbed them. And a little bit more into it, the guy came up in a cab, and this cab company, the owner of the cab company was arrested because he was running a scam ring, the exact same kind of scam ring, and they were running phone calls out of the Dominican Republic. Jeez. And
0: because I would assume if somebody shows up at the house, it's probably a guy that has no idea what he's even doing. Like, they've just sent somebody, they go, you got to pick something up. So you might arrest him, but he's not really the guy behind all of it. But you're saying you were able to
7: tell everything back.
0: Yeah. Jeff.
7: She never lost anything. Go ahead.
0: Good. All right, Jeff, thank you. I appreciate that. I do have to take a break. 866-YO-ROVER is our number. We'll be right back. Hang on.
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0: just a moment. The news, what do you have on the way, Doogie?
1: There's a biopic in the works for somebody, and they are furious. It's a musician. I'll tell you who it is coming up next.
0: All right, we'll get to that in just a moment. There is an update about a story that we did maybe a month or so ago, where a school board member said and did something shocking in a school board meeting. And there is, look, this latest development, though, is, I think, a little bit of an overstretch. I will tell you about that in just a few minutes. Doogie, are you ready for the shizzy?
1: Yes.
0: Here we go.
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1: Remember we had done the story yesterday that Luigi Mangione is going to be part of a discussion regarding his backpack and the items that were in his backpack at his arrest. Will they be allowed in the trial upcoming? Because they took everything out of the backpack, but they didn't get a warrant to search it. So when they arrested him in that McDonald's, the question of the whole situation yesterday when court was, are we allowed to use the stuff that they found inside the backpack or not for his upcoming case?
0: What is it,
1: case?
0: Fruit from a poisoned tree? Is that's it?
3: Yeah,
0: Charlie?
3: You can't. Yeah. Yes, if you got the evidence illegally, it doesn't matter what you find, you're thrown out.
0: So he was arrested in a McDonald's. This is the guy who shot the UnitedHealthcare CEO. He was arrested in a McDonald's days later, week later, I don't know how long it was, and he had a backpack with him. The dispute stems from the claim that that backpack was not within arm's reach and that he was arrested, and then they searched the backpack. There was no imminent threat to the safety of the officers or anyone else from that backpack. He didn't, like, you know, he wasn't reaching into it at the time or whatever. And so they say they should not have been allowed to search that backpack. So, yes, go on with your update, Doogie.
1: The judge said that they ruled that some of the evidence found in the backpack at the time of his arrest will be excluded from his upcoming trial. Though other key items, including a 3D printed gun and writings expressing frustration with the healthcare industry, will be allowed. So those things, they were retrieved as part of a valid search, according to protocol.
0: And once they got to the jail or the police station or whatever, that's when they got a warrant and they searched. They claim that they found, I don't know what's actually being excluded, what evidence is being excluded, but they claim that they didn't find the, this is why they're allowing the gun in his trial. They're like, oh, we didn't find that when we searched it at the McDonald's. We found that later when we arrived at the police station. Now, I find that a little bit hard to believe. You didn't find the gun. You search his backpack and you found a couple of things. And those items are excluded. And then you don't go through the whole backpack at the McDonald's. Just a little curious about that. So I don't know if I buy that story, but look, they got the right guy. There's no doubt about that. As far as I'm concerned, now you have to put him on trial. You have to make it a done deal. But this guy's as guilty as they can be. Go on.
1: A New Jersey man went a little too big trying to pull off a heist at a Walmart. Anthony J. Rhodes is accused of setting off fireworks inside this Maryland Walmart store to distract from him stealing almost $10,000 worth of jewelry. It worked. As panic ensued when the fireworks were lit, police say that Rhodes got away with the Walmart jewelry in late April as fireworks exploded inside the store. The state fire marshal estimates that he caused about $10 million in damage to the store and the items. Local officers showed up to Rhodes' home to arrest him, and they started the extradition proceedings. Now, cops identified him with the help of the Jefferson University baseball shirt he was wearing at the time of the theft.
0: Why would you have any sort of identifying
1: stupid
0: thing that you're, you know, like, that's like me wearing a Rover's Morning Glory sweatshirt when I go in and rob a bank. Like, what are you, stupid? Come on.
1: Who knew that there was $10,000 worth of jewelry at a Walmart?
4: Yeah, they have a case, but I didn't think anything was that expensive there. There's a jewelry section.
0: You got enough $99 pendants, so you can add up to $10,000 bucks.
3: Silver and gold?
1: I've never looked into that case.
3: Like actual, no, I mean like
1: I don't know.
4: Bars? Is that
3: bouillon.
4: What you're...
1: Oh, oh no.
5: I don't think so.
3: Costco you don't? Does. Oh, Costco does. Yeah. No, Costco. Walmart.
1: Google is overhauling the search box in what they call the biggest change in over 25 years. At yesterday's Google I.O. conference. What's that?
3: It's where they announce all the stuff.
1: Okay.
3: All their new features, all the new whatever they're doing, yeah.
1: Yeah, at the conference, the company explained the search results will now more closely resemble AI chats. Gone will be the experience of running a search and simply getting a list of websites. They say the intelligent search box will allow you to ask follow-up questions and narrow the responses.
0: So I went to Google, like actual Google.com, as opposed to searching in my browser bar. And I don't notice any difference. They're like, oh, the search box has always been like long and like a narrow search box. It looks exactly the same. They're like, oh, we've changed the search box to make it more long form questions. I don't notice visually.
3: Click AI mode. I'm on it right now.
0: I love Google Chrome.
6: For my laptop at home, I use Google Chrome. I also have it in my phone.
0: Yeah, I just... all right, I guess they've changed it to some extent. Looks the same to me. But anyway, go on, Dish.
1: Kansas City Chiefs wide receiver Rashee Rice has been ordered to serve 30 days in jail after violating probation by testing positive for marijuana. Rice was taken into custody yesterday in Dallas and expected to remain jailed until mid-June, sidelining him for the Chiefs' off-season organized team activities and mandatory minicamp. The probation stems from Rice's role in a 2024 high-speed crash in Dallas that injured multiple people. He pleaded guilty in 2025 to felony charges and received 5 years probation plus a deferred 30-day jail

0: they do with him? Do they? You wanted the Cubs to cut somebody that cussed the lady out that was heckling him. Should they cut this guy for?
1: Oh, I bet they do.
0: You think so?
1: Oh yeah, I bet they will. So. It's a distraction. We're going into this season. Yeah, it's a distraction. And finally,
0: still good, though. All right.
1: Finally, there's a Billy Joel biopic in the works. It's called Billy and Me, and it covers Joel's early career up to his breakout hit, Piano Man. And here's the other thing about it. It's unauthorized, and Billy does not want it to happen. His rep issued a statement saying that people behind the movie don't have the rights to Billy's life, and they won't get the rights to his music either. He said that Billy has not authorized or supported this project in any capacity, and any attempt to move forward without it would be both legally and professionally misguided. How do you do a biopic without any of the music?
0: Really, yeah. It makes it a little difficult.
1: Yeah.
0: Isn't it?
1: There you go. That's a shizzy on Rover's Morning
2: Glory. Didn't they do the Jimi Hendrix one?
1: Yeah. See
0: with no music?
2: There's some biopic that came out, like, I don't know, within the last 5 or 6 years. So they didn't have any of the rights to the music. I don't remember what. I didn't see it.
0: We were talking about scams a little while ago. A woman fell for a scam where she was digitally arrested, lost $10,000. 71 says, this is in regards to scammers. My mom is currently being scammed by someone pretending to be Elon Musk. They have her believing that they are in a relationship. They have her making investment payments to them for some kind of gold program also. This is not the first time, however, that she has done this. It started with her thinking she was in a relationship with Barry Gibb from the Bee Gees. They had her buying Apple gift cards and sending the information to them for her investment payments. I'm pretty sure it's the same person. This has gone on for almost 2.5 years. She spent thousands of dollars. This also has put a strain on our relationship. I have tried to tell her, but she doesn't believe me. These people are using Telegram to do this. Now, how old is your mother? 71. Because at that point, and I say 71, not the age. That's the last two digits of his phone number. Yes, and he has not sent the word menu to 866-YO-ROVER to set his name and profile picture and location in our text system, so I know who I'm talking to. But if your mother is over, I mean, if she's elderly, this is like, you have to go to, I would say you have to, actually, I don't know what recourse you would have. Do you go to court and say, my mother is not able to make her own, like, look at this. She's being scammed by someone who says they're Elon Musk and she's falling for this. I need to take over her bank accounts or something. What are you just going to let her, you're going to let these scammers bleed her dry? I know you can't necessarily stop her. She doesn't want to listen to you. You've tried, but you can't let it continue on forever.
3: I went down a rabbit hole on Instagram one day because it was a woman who thought that Matt Rife was in love with her. They have a relationship going on. She's sending Matt Rife money.
1: Who is Matt Rife?
3: Matt Rife is what people consider a very good-looking comedian, a very popular comedian.
0: Known for his crowd work.
3: And she's like, no, we're in love, and I've sent him money, he needs help. They actually bought a house together. She sent him money for the house. and it was kind of like the show Catfish that was on MTV. Mm-hmm. The people come in, and they talk to the woman and ask her, you know, show us. He's sending her videos even. And she's like, no, he sent me this video right after his show. He's calling her on the phone. And she was even...
0: What, are they deepfaking these videos?
3: They definitely... And honestly, they were such terrible videos. And one of them was an actual video he did post to Twitter. They were using videos that were just out there and taking those and changing.
0: But when you want to believe, when she wants to believe,
3: well,
0: you're blind to it.
3: She was sending cash even to a woman, to a woman who he said it was his assistant. Send this money to Angela. So she'd send it in the mail to this home. So they investigate. Let's go talk to, they find the house. They talk to Angela. Angela says, well, no, I got sent this money from Matt Rife's assistant because Matt Rife and I are in love. So they were scamming two different women, having these women send each other money, and then they were sending that money to Matt Rife. I mean, it was just such a convoluted, crazy scam they had going on.
0: People fall

0: for this, though? And like, how?
1: They showed her all the evidence. They sat her down. Here's all the phone calls. This is how we found all this information. And she's like, I guess you guys must be right. He scammed me. But later on that day, she was back to sending money to the same person. It didn't matter. She was in love. God. The habit of talking to this guy every day, multiple times a day. She really wanted to continue that. Maybe give him something to do.
0: Like, that's what they're getting. The comfort and joy of talking to somebody, they're probably extremely lonely. So I'm assuming they know in the back of their mind, I'm probably being scammed, but to them, it almost doesn't matter. They're paying for the companionship, I suppose. But I mean, you can't let your mother get scammed by a fake Elon Musk. I know that Charlie's mom was starting to get scammed by, I think it was like a guy.
2: I just want to clear this up. I think you're thinking it was a little different than it was. She did like two messages with the guy.
0: Yeah, but that's the start of a scam. They're not just doing that to mess with your mother.
2: She didn't get scammed.
0: No, I said she started to get scammed is what I said. And so it's definitely, that's true. Aren't they laying the groundwork? I mean, they're saying that they were a general that works for the Pentagon or whatever. And you had to step in and go, Mom, that's not general, whoever or whatever.
2: Yeah, like, but they never got to like credit card information. My mom was just like, I made this great friend online. I made a new friend online. And I was like, who? And it's a guy, like, in his profile picture is like official DOD picture of him in front of the flag.
0: He's like the Secretary of the Navy or something.
2: Reverse image search and like a very famous guy comes up, like literally like I don't know, probably like six in line to the president or something. Who knows? I'm like, I don't think you're talking to that guy.
3: That's how they set it up.
0: They will go on for a month. If it's a good thing your mother told you this, because they'll go on for a month just having conversations.
3: Yeah,
0: they have all the time in the world, these scammers. And by the way, now it's even easier for them because they employ AI. They don't have to carry on 50 different conversations with 50 different women that they're trying to scam. They can set up a bot that will do it for them automatically. And so they'll go on for a month and there will be no indication that they're going to ask for money or anything like that. And then slowly a month later, it's introduced and they slow play this. So it's lucky that she told you because a lot of, I think, older women, they don't tell anybody. They're not going to tell that this woman who was getting scammed by a fake Elon Musk. It's a good thing that her son somehow figured this out or whatever, her daughter or whoever texted in. But a lot of times people don't know until it's too late. You were able to point this out and go, Mom, I don't think you're really talking to this guy. And that's good. It saved potential, even if she only would have lost $100 or $500.
2: She would have never lost anything. That guy would have given up the second he asked her for money and she had to type in a Bitcoin address. that guy would have blown his brains out. There's no possible way. Even just
0: you almost feel bad for the scammer in that case. You're like, man, if you do get $500 from my mom, go ahead, take it because I've tried to do tech support with my mom and it's a very frustrating thing.
2: You've earned every penny.
0: Here's someone who says, I almost fell for this. I'm a 35-year-old female. They told me I missed jury duty and needed to report to the police station. After about 30 minutes, I was in the car, about ready to leave. And then they go, hold on. You need to come to Walmart. Obviously, at that point, I knew that it was a scam. And a lot of people falling for these scams. I forgot. I wanted to tell you about this school board member that was in the news a month or two ago. Huge story. We talked about it. Very strange story, but there is an update now. And maybe you go, this is great. I love this update. But I hate to side with this school board member who did something really creepy. But I don't think I can get behind the latest thing the latest development in this case, which just came down, I don't know, 12 hours, 24 hours ago or whatever. I'll explain to you what I'm talking about right after this on Rover's Morning Glory. Hang on.
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14: Fake Elon Musk. I have tried to tell her she is 67. I've gone to the local police about it, but they just brushed it off. I even reached out to the MTV program Catfish. And they were going to help, but she refused it and actually moved in with my aunt, who enables her. Her sister has made it to where she's in charge of my mom's stuff. She refuses to believe she's being scammed. I told her you can't make payments with Apple gift cards. Yeah, I mean, you can only do so much, but these scammers are just scumbags preying on these old, lonely women and men. Men are getting scammed by this too. There was a story we did back in April where a school board member in Tennessee did something really, really strange. I mean, this is one of the strangest things I've seen. I'm sure we have the video. I don't know if Charlie has this available.
15: Yep.
14: Right off the bat. But there's a school board member named Keith Urban. Not Keith Urban. Keith Irvin. Irvin.
16: Not a musician.
14: No. He was, there was a student that was up there talking in front of the school board, kind of sitting with the school board, and she was discussing something. And this guy did something very strange, made a very strange comment. And here it is. Listen to this.
17: Something we continue to do in our pre-K classes, if that were the case. You know, as it is currently done in our pre-K eights.
18: God, you're hot. Do you know that? Hey, where'd you go to school at?
19: I go to Crockett.
18: All right.
14: Now, if you missed that, he says, God, you're hot.
15: While touching.
14: Where do you go to school? Yeah, yeah. He reaches over, touches her shoulder, and says, God, you're hot. Now, this guy, I don't know how old he is. He looks, he's got to be like 55 or something. She is a high schooler. Don't know how old she is, but I mean, it's very, very strange. An incredibly strange move. And of course, immediately there was public outcry, backlash against this. But the school board, they censured him. Is that how you say that? Yeah, he was censured. The school board censured him, but they say we can't get rid of him because the school board members are independently elected. So we actually can't kick him out of the school board. First of all, the fact that the guy wouldn't resign, I guess, is mind-blowing. But it kind of goes along with what happens in like politics today, where before, if you were caught having sex with a hooker or something like that, and you're, snorting cocaine while you're having sex with a hooker, you'd resign. Now you just go, that wasn't me. Deep fake, deep state conspiracy, whatever. And you stay in office. But this guy, you'd think he would resign, but he didn't resign. And I would say to the school board there in Tennessee, if you have no recourse, if you can't get rid of somebody on the school board, you need to change the school board bylaws or whatever you would call it in order. So what if this guy chopped somebody's head off? You can't get rid of him? You go, well, still on the school board. Yeah, but even if you get arrested, are you still on the school board? Apparently no. So. There's no way to get rid of a school board member unless they resign, which is obviously a huge hole in their policies there. But anyhow, I this latest update, I am a little, I understand what this guy did was creepy. But they have now, believe it or not, they have now charged this guy with a crime, with assault for that interaction with that girl. Now, they claim that him reaching out and touching her is assault. Now, if that is assault.
15: Wait, let's watch it again. You're saying assault?
14: Assault.
15: Okay, let's.
14: Assault.
15: So we're watching this guy. There's the girl.
14: Yeah, the girl, the young girl there, high school girl in the middle there, and then the left white of our screen, kind of like a big fatter guy.
19: Yeah, he grabs her toward him, but let's I don't know.
14: Well, she's in him.
18: God, you're hot. You know that? Hey, where'd you go to school at?
20: I go Crockett.
18: All right.
14: They've charged him with assault for that.
21: He shouldn't be touching her. Don't touch her and lean into him.
15: That's Jesus, true. Man. What you're saying is true. Yeah, you shouldn't touch her.
21: And say you're hot.
14: Say she's hot. Like you're a school board member. Like that's just totally crazy.
15: Did he mean hot? You know, like Donald Trump always says, we have the hottest country right now.
21: No. Like sizzles.
14: No. Economy is hot. Yeah.
15: Did he mean it like that? Like you're hot?
19: Drooling. He meant hot.
15: Okay, he meant hot.
14: You could tell that was. And what's weird about that is the guy. Let's just say that's going through your mind. You're on the school board. You're sitting next to this girl. You're like, hey, she's hot. Like even if that goes through your mind, why would you verbalize that? It's just so weird. The guy should resign. There's no doubt about it. Why he hasn't, I don't know, but. To charge him with assault, I think, is an overreach. There's no doubt about this. Anybody should be afraid of being charged with assault. If I shake somebody's hand, is that an assault?
21: Sexual manner? Are you pulling my hand towards your crotch saying, God, you're hot, and then towards your crotch? Then that's assault.
14: That's not what the guy did.
21: He's pulling her into him, saying how hot she is.
14: It's a side hug.
21: You don't need to be touching my kid. Sorry.
14: And I hate to be in the position of defending this guy, but...
21: You are.
14: I get it that they don't like this guy. Maybe they want him off the school board. He should resign. But this is not the way to do it. You don't just go, oh, let's charge him with assault. This is the same thing as the former FBI director, Comey, being arrested... For 8647, that he wrote in seashells or rocks on the beach. And they're like, oh, that was a threat against the president's life. That's ridiculous. We know that. Okay, you don't like this guy. But to charge him with a crime of trying to incite the assassination of the president of the United States, that is an outright, it's a lie. Everyone knows it's a lie. Now, we can all see this with our own two eyes. That's not an assault right there. That's just not assault. And so I just don't like the overstep here. I understand why you want to get rid of the guy, but to criminally charge him, he did apologize in the next school board meeting a month later. But the girl was also there, and she said that the school board members are cowards for their failure to act. She said, I don't know if we have the video of her, but I can read it here. To begin, I want to address Irvin's actions, which were not only unwelcome, but sexist and derogatory, she said. I know this because he has not behaved this way with any of our male members, nor do I believe he ever would. He did apologize for his actions, but still, I mean, just resign, man. Give it up. By the way, are these school board members making big bucks? Like, isn't this the kind of thing you get on the school? I don't know. Maybe they get a full-on salary. I've never considered.
15: I would assume this is a school board free job.
14: Yeah, that's what I thought too. Yeah. Right? Maybe it's not. Why wouldn't you resign from something that you're not even getting paid for? Like, I wouldn't sign up for something I'm not getting paid for in the first place. Why would you ever want to be on the school board if you're not getting paid? Now, maybe he is getting paid. I don't know the answer to that, but why would you not resign?
21: Some places do pay. It depends.
14: So why wouldn't he resign?
15: Well, if he is getting paid.
14: He's getting paid. He's getting that's the salary.
15: And there's literally, it looks like there's probably no job. I mean, you just go to
14: that he's going to be able to get now?
15: Well, no. I mean, there is no actual work being done. You go to a conference once every 2 weeks or whatever, and you sit there. And if you get paid for that, that's sweet. There's no work. I mean, what work is
14: maybe you should run for school board.
15: I mean, what are they doing?
14: A little supplement.
15: I watched this meeting. I watched the entire meeting to try to find this when we first talked about it. So I watched like the 2 hour meeting. They just sit there and then random children come up and say some crap and you go, oh, interesting. Cool.
14: You have to pretend like you care.
15: And there's like,
14: and they're like, we get too much homework. Yeah. And you're like, okay.
15: And there's like eight of them. We're all sitting at this thing. I'm like, I don't know what any of them do. I don't know. The superintendent has to do something. That has to be a job.
21: Yeah.
15: Mm-hmm. Mm-hmm. What does he do?
21: A lot.
0: I just want to point out that the board members here in Cleveland, Cleveland Municipal School District board members, they don't get paid.
15: Well, that's a big, that's going to be a bigger school district than whatever this Crockett, where is this? Crockett what?
14: It's in Tennessee.
15: Yeah, I assume these guys aren't getting paid. Unless they are, then that's sweet.
14: I just don't know why the guy wouldn't resign. You're taking a lot of grief. You're still in the news. I don't think they would have charged him with assault if he did resign, right? Now, do you think he should be charged with assault?
15: Me? No, not at all. He touched it. I mean, what he did was gross and it's really weird and he should probably not be on the school board if he's telling children they're hot and touch and hugging them. That's definitely disgusting, but I don't know if it's assault. Yeah. I mean, it's going to go to, they're just going to get thrown out. I mean, they're going to go, it's just a waste of everybody's time. It's a waste of the
14: taxpayer
15: court's
14: money. You're already wasting more taxpayer money on this guy. And I agree. 866-967-6837.
15: There's going to be a prosecutor sitting there. He's going to be doing research, hours and hours of work. A jury's going to be called. All this for this case of, they're just going to go, that's not assault. It's just not assault.
14: Yeah. And, you know, again, if he grabbed her boob, he grabbed her ass or something like that. But, I mean, this is a pretty innocuous sort of.
21: To you, it's innocuous.
2: No, this is horrible.
21: To you, it's innocuous.
14: I'm talking about I'm talking about the touching her shoulder there. No. That's not assault. That's just.
2: It's not assault, but.
14: I can touch Spencer like that. Are you going to charge me with assault? Like,
21: he's not a little girl.
2: How you touch me, No, if he whatever school job he has, he needs to lose. If he's a teacher or whatever, he needs to not be anymore.
14: I don't even think he's a teacher.
2: I don't know what he does.
14: He's just on the school board.
2: Why would you be on the school board? It's so, does he have kids? I don't even know.
14: I don't know the answer to that, but. And he had been disciplined for something else. He was the guy that went into the high school and he made an obscene gesture in front of a class full of high schoolers. We couldn't figure out what the obscene gesture was. They didn't specify. I don't know, but he did this. This was like 10 years ago he did this. So the guy has a history of what I would consider weird, strange behavior. Why he's still on the school board, I don't know. And I mean, I don't know how long a term on a school board is. He'll never be reelected. I wouldn't think.
0: I would imagine that school board terms are usually about 4 years, depending on the district. But in our district here in town, the term is 4 years.
2: Oh, he's a dairy farmer with two daughters.
14: Mm-hmm.
15: They graduated.
14: Oh, they're not even in school anymore. No. This is like Doogie saying she still wants to hang out with the dance kids after her daughter is not in dance anymore. Yeah. And we're like, really? Why? That's weird.
21: Because I love the kids. I love the owner. I love everything about what the experience is. I think that's fantastic.
1: This guy is creepy. And I would be worried about him being around the young girls. Because if you're saying that in front of other people, what are you thinking when you're at the track meet, at the volleyball games, at wherever these girls are dressed, maybe a little bit, you know, volleyball shorts are pretty short. That's a very revealing mm-hmm. outfit. And mm-hmm. I would be very creeped out as a parent if he was around my young child.
15: Do you think it's gross that his email address is milkman1? I don't want him around my children if he's trying to milk everything.
1: As long as it's not himself.
15: It really is. I'm not going to say it's a full email, but it really
14: it is his actual email address.
2: Well, it's milkman1
14: at like AOL.com or something.
15: Well, it actually is AOL.com.
21: Is it really?
14: Oh, okay. Well, there you go. Tony D says, resignation admits guilt. He's probably just going to say that he was talking about the temperature or something. Well, that's a pretty tough argument to make. There is a story I was going to show you. There's a guy, hang on 1 second here. Let me pull this up over here. I did want to talk. You talked about Luigi Mangione earlier. Yeah. I did want to bring up some weird stuff going on with him, but...
21: Ooh, what? What'd I miss?
14: Well, these girls that keep going to the Luigi Mangione hearings, and they call themselves the Mangionistas. There are three girls, Abril Rios, Ashley Rojas, and Lena Weisbrot. Here they are. And I saw a post that somebody, the one on the right, I guess, I don't know if you probably you can find it doing a Google image search. I think that her name is Lena Weisbrot. She's wearing like lime green
21: tights,
14: leggings, and like a weird shirt and Snitzer socks, those fishnet socks. She just looks a little bit weird, but I saw a post and it was about this girl. And when she was in college or right after she graduated college, she looked completely normal. Completely normal. Good looking girl. And I would tell you, all these girls are like, you know, they're not bad looking girls here. But they are obsessed with Luigi Mangione. And somehow they went to City Hall in New York, where he's on trial, and they somehow got accredited media passes so that they can attend the trial. And they're flaunting their media passes where it shows them and it has their name and it says that they're independent journalists. So first question, before I even get into the rest of it, but first question, why would the mayor's office, City Hall, who hands out these press passes, here's one, City of New York, press identification expires January 15th, 2027 for Lena Weisbrot. It says independent, meaning she's like, I guess.
21: Representing herself.
14: Yeah.
21: From some, like, yeah.
14: Who would issue this? And once you, I get it. You can make mistakes. Anybody can come in and say whatever they want. You know, I'm an independent journalist, whatever. Give me this press pass, blah, blah, blah. Okay, whatever. But once they're going to these trials and they're causing a scene and they're saying the things that I'll show you what they're saying in just a minute about Luigi Mangione's victim. Once it is apparent that that was a scam in order to get in there, to get into the trial, because they're Mangionistas or whatever they want to call themselves, don't you immediately revoke that press pass? The next time they show up and try to use it to get into the trial, don't you go, oh, take that and rip it right off their neck? How could you allow that to take place? It's an embarrassment. It's a total embarrassment of New York City, as far as I'm concerned.
21: Aren't they just reporting on what's going on?
14: No, they're there to advocate for Luigi Mangione. But a reporter is going to be, supposedly unbiased.
0: Unbiased in reporting the facts.
14: Bias, I understand there's bias in media, but, I mean, a reporter is not a full-on 100% supporter of an accused killer. And showing up and saying these things that they're saying, and they talk about, now remember, this guy, Luigi, shot and killed this United Healthcare CEO, I think it's Brian Thompson. When was this? About a year and a half ago or something? I don't remember exactly.
0: 2024 or 2025.
14: Shoots him outside of a hotel. He was going there for a conference or something, shareholders meeting. And he's just walking back into the hotel. This guy shoots him from behind. Total cowardly act. He does this, and he has like a whole, I guess, a manifesto or something. You know, he's health insurance companies are evil, so on and so forth. Okay, whatever. But these people who are celebrating this, and there are a lot of people these days that are celebrating this, you are outright calling for murder. I don't support it in this case. I don't support it. I'm not a big Donald Trump fan, but I don't support anybody trying to kill Donald Trump or anybody for that matter. And the fact that some people are celebrating this guy shooting this CEO. Look, if you think the CEO is bad, there are ways for you to go after him. That's what we have laws for. You don't just get to shoot people that you don't like out on the street. So these supposed credentialed reporters, here's what one of them has to say about Brian Thompson. Outside of this courthouse the other day when they were doing this hearing for whether this evidence is admissible, the backpack evidence that we talked about earlier. Listen to this.
15: I don't have any video of this.
14: Oh, you don't have video of this?
15: There's no video in the story.
14: Oh, there's video of this. I don't know if it's in the story, but it's, yeah, they're talking about her. All right, give me a second. I'll get it for you.
15: Yeah, where it's, because I got it right here. I don't see it anywhere.
14: Give me a minute. Let me take a quick break. We also have the shizzy coming up as well. What do you have on the way, Dougie?
21: Kim Kardashian wants something from the men who tied her up and robbed her. What does she want? You might be surprised coming up next.
14: This was in, what, Paris or something? I think is where it was. And she had a bunch of jewelry stolen. What does she want from them? If I were her, I'd want them to commit suicide. That's what I would want. Somebody who did that to me, I wouldn't want them on the face of the planet. What would I want from them? I guess an apology? Is that what she's? All right.
0: Probably we'll a full load of money. Who knows?
14: All right. We'll be right back on Rover's Morning Glory. Hang on.
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33: 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Who were they? What made them so notorious? How did the internet, or sometimes the algorithm, choose them? And what does a person do when they're suddenly confronted with more attention than the human psyche can handle? Take The Dress, a story that went uber viral in early 2015 in spite of being, well, kind of a boring optical illusion. A mother of the bride in Scotland took a picture of a dress she was thinking about wearing to her daughter's wedding. But she saw the dress as blue with black lace, and her daughter saw it as white with gold lace. One BuzzFeed post later, every single person on the internet was talking about the dress. But to me, The Dress is a story about the last couple of months when the internet was still sort of fun. It was shortly before the stories that spread across the internet stopped being driven by exploited millennials with useless arts degrees and started being decided by algorithms hell-bent on growing internet usership at all costs. And on a long enough timeline, the story of The Dress is one entangled with abuse and media exploitation. Internet history is a tricky thing to be invested in. 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
0: 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I'm bringing on my friends and experts to cover a variety of topics in hopes of us all feeling a little less alone in this crazy world. 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
14: A quiet residential neighborhood erupts in chaos. Carmine Galante, the feared boss of the Bonanno crime family, lies dead, his cigar still clutched between his teeth.
15: Masked men walked into Joe and Mary's luncheonette in Brooklyn today and gunned down Carmine Galante, a man believed to be the most powerful mafia chieftain in the country.
14: The execution sent shockwaves through the criminal underworld and set the stage for one of the most pivotal criminal cases in New York City history. From the minds behind the acclaimed television series comes Law and Order: Criminal Justice System. This isn't a scripted drama. 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
16: My father should have been a dead man.
14: For decades, the mafia had New York City in a stranglehold, with law enforcement seemingly powerless to intervene. But the murder of Carmine Galante marked the beginning of the end. Discover how a group of young prosecutors took on the mafia and, with the help of law enforcement, brought down its most powerful figures. I'm Anasika Nicolazzi. And from Wolf Entertainment and iHeart Podcasts, this is Law & Order: Criminal Justice System.
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0: Jeffrey, I just saw you. What is he? Would you cough? You sneeze? I saw you.
1: He's been bad.
2: I coughing all morning.
3: Yeah, I try to cover it and everything like that. So,
2: coughed three times on the way to the restroom this morning. So,
3: like I said, I got a cough drop handy.
0: Oh, good. Okay.
3: Yeah, right. Some DayQuil. I'll be taking a little later.
4: You don't think you're contagious anymore?
1: No, he took DayQuil.
4: You don't think you're? I'm asking. Do you think you're contagious?
3: I have been taking DayQuil the last two.
4: What? That's
3: two
4: not
3: days.
4: Answering the question. I asked a simple question of, do you think you're contagious?
3: No, because I'm trying to. I cover my mouth.
4: Oh, okay.
1: And I would like you to know, Charlie, that he had covered his mouth with this tissue. Put the tissue down right here on the desk. Mm-hmm. And then I saw him wipe the desk with the tissue.
4: Oh,
1: later.
4: No. And
0: you're
1: then
0: kidding.
1: I saw him use it again after that to cover his mouth. So
4: you're screwed.
1: It is.
4: Your Memorial Day's ruined.
0: You are kidding. So he coughed into this Kleenex and then used the Kleenex to wipe the desk down.
1: Yeah, like as if there's dust here and stuff, to get some of the dust and hair off of it. And then I saw him later back into that same.
0: Oh my God.
1: Kleenex.
4: It's ruined.
1: And the door shut. We're just trapped in here.
4: I'm not going back in that fart box for at least a week or two. Just not.
1: I should load up on vitamin C, B12, circuit zinc, throwing all that stuff in my body.
0: You don't need to do any of that stuff, Crystal. DayQuil. That's DayQuil. It. Yeah. You'll be good. Yep. Doogie, what do you have coming up in the shizzy?
5: I'm kind of surprised by America's favorite pizza chain. What has been named as America's favorite pizza chain in a recent survey of over 44,000 diners?
0: All right. We'll
5: Very
0: get to
5: surprising.
0: That
5: yeah.
0: in just a moment. We were talking about the Mangionistas. Now, there's these three women. They've somehow obtained press credentials from New York City to cover the Luigi Mangione trial. And they are fervent fans of his. They love this guy. They can't get enough of this guy. And it's really disturbing, some of the things that they're saying. Here is the video that we were searching for just a minute ago. Listen to what they say outside of the courtroom and what they say about Brian Thompson, who's the CEO of United Healthcare, that this guy shot and killed.
6: Brian Thompson. That's all I'm going to say. That's all I want to say. Brian Thompson. His mom. That lady said something on Inside Edition. I said what I said. I don't give a
7: His children are better off without him. They need to learn to not be like their dad.
0: So, okay, F Brian Thompson, F his mom. So they want to F his mom. And then this other one over there, this cretin over on the right, says his children are better off without him. And these bitches, these three bitches, I mean, they're really, these are disgusting, despicable people. There's no other way to put this. To celebrate the death of somebody just because you don't like the guy or you don't like his company, I got news for you. You don't like his company? Find a different one. You don't like his company? You think he's doing something wrong? Then lobby for change. Talk to your lawmakers. Talk to somebody. Why don't you start your own insurance company if it's so easy? Why don't the three of you put your genius brains together and start up a healthcare company that has equity and diversity for all. Why don't you do that? Oh, because it's not so easy. And you're going to lose your ass. So for them to be out there celebrating the death of this guy is really despicable. It's disgusting. And why would New York City issue them press passes? New York City should be ashamed. This is obviously not the intent of issuing press passes. You got to turn that speaker in the fart box down. It's too loud. I can hear myself echoing back. But it's really disgusting. Even if you don't like this guy, where have we lost our moral compass? And this is coming from a guy named Rover, who's been a quote unquote shock jock for 25 years.
4: I'm not agreeing with them, but their moral compass is this guy is the cause of the death of millions of people. Again, I'm not saying that I support them in any way, but that's their reasoning.
0: Okay. So if you don't like somebody or you don't like their company or you don't like what they're doing, do you just get to kill them?
4: No. So, I'm not saying that I'm not supporting it. I'm saying their reasoning is this guy has been the cause of deaths of millions of Americans.
0: Well, why not go towards the government? Why not point the finger at somebody else? We don't have universal health care in the United States. So this guy's just playing within the rules of what we have set up. Okay, he's just running a company, CEO of a company, doing things by the book, by the law, whatever, trying to make profit for their shareholders. This is the system that we have developed and the system that he was playing in. So they shouldn't be angry with him. And when I say go to politicians, go to the government, I'm not talking about killing them. I'm saying that's who you should complain to if you don't like the current setup, or start your own company, like I mentioned. Some people may look at these three and say, well, they're encouraging violence by supporting Luigi Mangione. If you believe they're supporting violence, that's despicable, right? People can get hurt or killed. Should I be able to just blow their heads off? Should I be able to walk up on the sidewalk and shoot them from behind because I don't like them? Everybody's going to answer no, and they'll answer no. This is why they don't understand the hypocrisy of their argument. And it's really a sad state of affairs that we're in, where you have a bunch of people like this. And this, I think what it really boils down to, they run an Instagram account called the Mangionistas. I think they like the attention that they're getting. Nobody's paying attention to these bitches. You have no voice. Nobody cares what your stupid ass has to say. But now they've glommed onto this. They figured out a way that TV cameras will get around them. Reporters will get around them. They'll get followers on Instagram because they couldn't do it with their, you know, everybody else on Instagram wants to be a model. Yeah, they couldn't get any followers. You're not that hot, honey. But now they figured out a way that they can get a bunch of eyeballs on themselves is just through this quote unquote cause. And it's just, it's shameful.
1: Well, I'm just saying about the kids, you say that about the kids, but really sometimes kids grow up to hate their parents and want to do exactly the opposite of their parent. Now doing this and saying this could actually turn those kids into villains. Now maybe they're going to go down a different path because their father was murdered in this way, that they might want to find vengeance now instead. So just even making comments about the children is despicable. You could have a problem with the father, but to say that about the children, it's better off without it. We don't know what kind of supportive father he was. He could have been an amazing dad who, right. I mean, so to say right. those things to me is absolutely disgusting.
0: The kid's crying. Could you imagine this? If your father was murdered like this in cold blood in a public way like that, these chicks, really shame on them. Doogie, are you ready for the shizzy?
5: Yeah.
0: Here we go.
8: Hit a shizzy on Rover's Morning Glory.
5: There's a madman who was a little bit crazed from meth, who ended up decapitating his mom. And then when the cops arrived, he answered the door naked. Then he got really sad and he confessed that he killed his mom. So he had a confession, but he ended up eating that while he was talking to the cops. Like, it's such a weird...
0: What do you mean, eating it?
5: He ate it. He had a written confession and he ate it. Trevor Huber, who is 43 years old, he was sentenced this week to spend the rest of his life in prison without the possibility of parole for this barbaric murder of his 63-year-old mom. And this was in a small town in Missouri. He had called 911 in the early hours of December 21st, 2018, to request an officer to come to the house and then answer the door naked. And he was disoriented and impaired by the meth.
0: So they probably just think it's some drugged out dude. And then they realize, how did he kill the mom?
5: Decapitated her.
0: Cut her head off.
5: Yeah.
0: Oh, my God.
5: Yeah. Police found the horrific scene inside with the body there, no head, and a bloody knife and a hammer that was used to kill her. That was all on the kitchen table.
0: Jesus.
5: So he... What takes so long? Almost 10 years. Like.
0: Yeah, I don't understand that either. Normally, it would go pretty quickly. Maybe they put him in a mental institution or something first, and then they rehabilitate him, and then they put him on trial. I couldn't tell you.
5: Minnesota has become the first state to outlaw prediction markets. The governor Tim Walz, signed a public safety bill this week prohibiting online platforms where people can bet money on the outcomes of events. Prediction markets get around local sports betting restrictions by selling bets at financial contracts like commodity markets. Federal authorities filed a lawsuit yesterday to block the prohibition, arguing prediction markets should be exclusively regulated by federal officials. The Minnesota law takes effect in August.
0: Oh, I really am. I'm not a supporter of these prediction markets. It's really it's corrupting. You see what's happening. We go to war and people are betting on when we go to war, what happens. And these are people with insider information. This is just another brick in the wall of society being torn down and things crumbling when we just bet on literally everything. Go on.
5: A man is facing charges after testing the Wade mode on his Tesla Cybertruck by driving into a lake in Texas.
0: Oh, nice.
4: This video.
0: I love this.
2: What's the Wade mode?
5: If you can wade in water, maybe?
0: Yeah.
5: So he's driving in the water.
1: But you would think on a street where there might be a little extra water.
0: Yeah. He's in a lake.
5: Took it a

0: and more than 80 others around the country. They've redecorated many restaurants to rewind the clock.
1: It looks exactly
2: But it's like only the their franchises that are doing this. The
3: Pizza Hut. So only this particular company that owns, it's not Pizza Hut Corporate doing this, it's this company that
2: other franchise, owns Yeah, other franchises, I guess, could do it, but this particular company is specifically doing the old schools.
3: This seems more like a gimmick to me, like a short-lived, okay, yeah, that's kind of interesting as a one-off to step back into a time capsule of Pizza Hut, but would that encourage you to go every week or twice a month? Or
4: my parents used to take me to Pizza Hut. My parents almost took us to Pizza Hut all the time. We used to have one in my old neighborhood, but that's been long since been torn down. But I remember the red cups, the salad bar, pepperoni pizza they ever had.
5: Over 44,000 people were asked, and Domino's was in second place. So Pizza Hut, they beat out Domino's.
3: I had Domino's this week. I got some pizza and I got some chicken wings. No sauce on the chicken wings. They were very stingy with the sauce. And then I asked for Parmesan. They go,
2: on what? On just
3: packets of Parmesan.
2: Oh, okay, yeah. Yep.
3: We don't have them, they said. We don't have them. Yeah, no Parmesan packets at Domino's Pizza? That sounds a little hard to believe.
5: You know what I've been eating lately is probably once a week I'll eat, because I can't eat pizza, but I'll do the cauliflower pizza. It is so good.
6: Yeah, it's pretty good.
5: Oh, it's so good.
2: I got fooled. Somebody's like, hey, I saw online a whole discourse. You know what's actually way better than it used to be? Bake your own pizza. And I've tried two of them now. It's ass. It's terrible. It's just as terrible as it's always been.
5: It's kind of fun to make your own.
2: Make your own. If you're making your own dough, I'm saying the brands that you get in the freezer section. So I assume this is.
3: Some of them aren't bad. My wife gets one. I don't know what kind she gets. Nope. It's not bad.
2: No way. Better than
4: my son made a homemade pizza a while back, and it came out really good. He just got the pre-made crust. We got the sauce. We got the cheese. Got the pepperoni. Baked it in the oven for about 15-20 minutes. Boom.
2: That might be better, but the ones that are frozen.
5: That's what
2: brand did. Or what brand are you talking, Rover? I'd like to.
5: DiGiorno.
3: I don't know.
7: What California Pizza Kitchen? Is that what you're talking about? Red Baron for $4 or $5. It's not
2: the
7: a bad
2: only
7: pie.
2: One that's good is Totino's. Because it doesn't try to be anything other than what it is. Exactly. And as long as you go into
3: cheap ass cardboard dorm food, basically.
2: You know what it's going to taste like, and you go, this is pretty good for what it is. But I wouldn't really call it a pizza.
3: Yeah, I don't know what kind my wife gets. I don't eat it. She makes it for herself occasionally, and I'll have a piece here and there every now and then, and I'm always surprised, actually.
5: Try the cauliflower.
3: And I do like Pizza Hut. I'd say Pizza Hut is, as far as I'm concerned, the best out of the chains. National chains of pizza places. Pizza Hut for sure. Go on.
5: An ultra rare signed Lionel Messi trading card has sold for $551,000 at auction. It's the 2015 Panini Flawless Soul of the Game Lionel Messi collectible. It's sold for this astonishing amount after an intense online bidding war. That's massive. Over $500,000.
3: It has a piece of his shoe in the embedded in the card, I guess. Here.
5: Yeah, it's a match worn boots. So he wore the boots and the.
3: I don't know why they call their shoes boots, but it's also the trunk of a car over there in England is a boot, huh? What?
2: What's the hood's called? A bonnet, right?
3: Bonnet. Yeah. So why do they call shoes boots? Who knows? But yeah. Anyway, go on.
5: South Park season 29 premieres September 16th on Comedy Central, with episodes streaming on Paramount Plus the next day. And finally, Kim Kardashian is in the news, because you remember when she was tied up and robbed at gunpoint in Paris? This was at a hotel suite back in 2016. Mm-hmm. Well, her attorney officially asked the court for financial compensation yesterday. How much does she want these four awful men to cough up? Apparently, $1.17. During last year's criminal trial, the group's ringleader sent Kim a written apology, and she said, quote, "I forgive you for what has taken place, but it doesn't change the emotion and the feelings and the trauma." Also from the files, they say, you may have heard that a man was sentenced to more than 13 years Oh, never mind. But the company felt the need to issue a statement saying they had nothing to do with

0: Skims thing that we talked about yesterday. $1.17. Why is she want $1.17? That's so stupid. What does that mean?
1: I'm guessing that it's a symbolic, like a euro, one euro, and it translates to $1.17, I think.
0: That is 1 euro, but why is it 1 euro? What does that mean?
1: Like, symbolic victory, I suppose. You don't have power over me anymore. I'll show you. I'd say cut their heads off if I were her. Somebody ties you up, robs you at gunpoint. Do you know how
0: traumatic,
1: scared you would be? I don't care whether you're a Kim Kardashian fan or not. Anybody would be. You'd be traumatized by that, of course. Yeah. And I wouldn't want anybody who's willing to do that, by the way, such a brazen act of violence. You got to lock them up for a real long time.
0: Yeah, there you go. That's the Shizzy on Rover's Morning Glory.
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0: in Pennsylvania. You're on Rover's Morning Glory. Good morning, Craig.
1: Hey, good morning, everybody. I was calling because I wanted to follow up on the trial you were talking about with the sick people and how there's this thought that if you make money on someone's essential need, you know, you're automatically evil, and it's getting to the point where it's getting ridiculous.
0: There are a lot of people now, and I get it. People, you know, some of these CEOs, they make a bunch of money. People are upset by the disparity between CEOs and regular workers.
2: I don't think so much the CEOs is why this guy, it's more that it was insurance CEO and that he...
0: I understand, yeah, with this particular case.
2: Did he introduce something where it's like automatic denials or something using AI or something where a bunch of people didn't get the help that they needed because they were just automatically denied? I could be making all
0: that up.
2: I don't know about that, but
0: I'm saying just in general, there seems to be a sentiment, an anti-money, anti-rich sentiment from a lot of people. Whereas I look at things differently. I look at it as, yeah, there are, look, the deck is stacked against you when it comes to super rich people. They're going to do whatever they want, and they're going to get favors. But just earning money, making money, I'm all for that. That gives people drive and motivation and encourages innovation. That's what the country is founded on. Money is not evil. But anyways, what were you going to say, Craig?
1: No, I agree with what you said earlier, Rover, that, you know, he did what he was able to do within the government guidelines. And that's a problem. If someone feels motivated, they should change it through the proper means, not by, you know, gunning people down in the street. And I'm a small-time landlord. I only have a few properties. And once I got more than one rental, I only have three, but once I got more than one, it became, well, how dare you? You're taking housing or you're charging and you're making, and it's like you said, if you try to make money and do something better for yourselves, even as an individual, the public and the sentiment is, how dare you? You know, this is people's essential need. You're taking homes or you're charging them, and it's, well,
0: People charge them for a place to live.
1: They're going to pay a mortgage, or exactly. And I've had people in my family go, you know, you're taking homes from people that could be buying them, and that's not how it is. And sadly, it's not across political lines either. It's across, I think, a lot of demographic. That
2: do you have a job other than that?
1: I did. I'm currently self-employed.
2: And so your self-employment is living off of the income of people that are paying to live in your place. I'm not saying that's
0: bad. That's great. There's nothing wrong with that.
2: I'm not, you're the one that's jumped to that's bad. I'm just asking, that's how you make your living.
1: Mostly, yes. Okay. Yes. Yeah. And I have a small other business, but it became this, you know, well, you're taking homes and you're charging. And it's like, well, yeah, it's part of the economy. You should be happy. I'm building the economy. I'm improving situations. I mean, I put lots of money into some homes this year already, and the sentiment is you're charging people for necessities, but that's what the world is.
0: What would they prefer, you know, that the government gives everybody free housing? I mean, come on. There's nothing wrong with rent control and things like that.
1: And it's getting to the point where if you now, I haven't had any violence, but I've had people in disgust look at me and go, how dare you? But it's sort of, you know, if you try to do better for yourself and for your family and you're making an income off of it, it's automatically thought as evil, or how dare you, or how could you do that? And I think the mindset really has to change. And once that does change, or if it ever does change, I think we'll see a lot better outcome in our communities.
0: Well, Craig, thank you. Yeah, the mindset of a lot of people is, how can I get a handout? What can you give me? I didn't do anything for it. I didn't earn it, but I deserve it somehow. Ben, you're on Rover's Morning Glory. Good morning, Ben.
3: Hi, how you guys doing?
0: Hey, what's happening?
3: Not much. You were just talking about, I have a couple things. First, the landlord guy who just called, I rent, and the thing that bothers me the most is, say there's a house in the neighborhood that's being charged, the tenant would be charged, say, normally, you know, for houses that go in that area, previous would be like maybe $600 a month or whatever. Let's just say that's unrealistic now. But and then they have a house in the neighborhood. Somebody is charging $1,500. All of a sudden, everybody's rent's getting hiked because they claim, well, it's what the market will bear. But the house is a piece of garbage, but the other house might be just a notch above. And that's very difficult to deal with, where a house is in a neighborhood that is okay, but the homes don't really warrant that high rent, but that's what they think they can get.
0: But if they, but here's the thing, and this is how the economy works. This is how capitalism works. If they can't rent it out for $1,500, then they're going to lose out because nobody will actually rent that place for $1,500. So if somebody's willing, I'm telling you right now, I don't own any rental properties, but if I did, I'm going to charge the maximum amount of money that I can. Whatever people are willing to pay, I'll be more than happy to take it because that is true. That is what the market will bear. And if people don't like it, they move to a different area, whatever, but people wouldn't be renting the properties for that much if there wasn't somebody willing to pay that. So I don't have any issue with that at all.
3: It isn't that they're willing to pay it. It's they're being forced to pay it if they, and that's it. Otherwise they live on the street. And I've seen a lot of people homeless that, you know, are regular people who it's unfortunate. But so that's what I was saying, you know. And, you know, they don't really, you know, it's, and lots of times they don't maintain stuff, you know, and things like that. But anyway, besides that, also, you know, you were talking about pizza places and stuff and the nostalgia of it. Well, when I went to Kent, I lived in a dorm. Somehow, it was not my fault, but I was placed in an honors dorm. And what those guys used to do is they'd order back then. You'd get a pizza if it wasn't there in, what was it, half an hour from Domino's. The pizza was free. Uh-huh. So the guys down the hall would order pizza. We would order pizza. And the other guys, or either of us, would delay the Domino's guy, which meant that our pizzas were free. And so the whole dorm would have
0: you'd order pizza. One pizza in the first place. All right. So let me just try and figure out a scheme. So they get two people to order pizzas, one in dorm room A, one in dorm room B. And then the pizza delivery guy shows up to dorm room A. And the guy's like, oh, hold on, let me get my wallet. It's right over here. Hang on. Oh, hey, I think I know you. Didn't you used to go to whatever? And, oh, I think I know your sister. Oh, what kind of car do you drive? You delay him. And then by the time you get to dorm B, it's past 30 minutes. You get all your pizzas for free.
3: Dorm B, dorm C, dorm E.
0: Huh. Well, they used to do, Domino's did used to do that. They stopped doing that because so many people were getting killed by delivery drivers who were trying to get there in 30 minutes or less, and they were sued like crazy. And that's why they gave up that 30 minute or less.
3: We were just killing them with the free pizza deal.
0: You know? All right.
3: And then they had this one guy charging $1.50 for pizza.
4: Oh.
3: Yeah. All the toppings you wanted. But that was back in
4: delaying the show right now.
2: Oh, my God. Huh?
0: All right. You know what, Ben? I'm going to give you this same number. Call into the aftermath. Charlie really wants to get into your pizza stories.
2: I need to hear more.
0: Penn State. Yes, he wants to hear all about
2: every pizza you've ever ordered.
5: Good job. I want. You did good.
0: Thank you, Ben. I appreciate it.
5: God, you're so rude.
0: Yeah, they used to give you, remember that? 30 minutes or less, or it's free. And then there was a case where I believe a Domino's driver hit a car. And there was, I think, a little girl, 7 years old or something, was killed. And then that turned into a huge lawsuit. And they said, well, the driver, and Domino's is like, no, it's the driver. It's his fault. And the driver's like, no, they forced me to drive fast because otherwise they have to give out the pizza for free. And we're pressured to do it. And that's why they stopped doing pizzas in 30 minutes or less.
2: Is this real? Look at this video. I just saw it in New York. Don't even know if it's real. Let me see here. A car explodes next to Wall Street where the bowl is, you know?
0: The bowl? Yeah, the statue. Jeez. What, oh, my God. Hell? Look at this. Is this a
2: I don't know
0: if accident, a terrorist attack?
2: Did you see the videos yesterday of the mosque shooting?
0: No, I did not.
5: They were screaming. So they were screaming,
2: covered in Nazi symbols. Yeah. And it's the same group again. Super incels.
5: Yeah.
0: And they're inspired by the guy who did this in New Zealand. You remember there was a guy, he killed like 50 plus people.
2: Mm-hmm.
0: And he live streamed the whole thing. It really is disturbing. They end up arresting that guy. That guy was arrested. He's still alive, as far as I know, in jail. These two guys, 17 and 18, I think they were, or 17 and 19, inspired by that guy, they have their own 75-page manifesto called Sons of Tarrant, which is the name of the guy who was the shooter in New Zealand.
2: But all of their guns are covered in the same whiteout, weird words.
0: Yeah.
2: Then I think the Charlie Kirk guy had that. I think a bunch of the other shooters recently have all had their guns are just covered in words. Random stuff. And it all looks like it's the same group.
0: I don't know if they're the same group or if they, you know, these guys were certainly inspired and they share ideologies with a lot of other, you know, and they're looking up towards a lot of these other.
2: Yeah, I don't know if a group is, group might be the wrong word. Like, it's not like there's leaders.
0: Mindset.
2: I guess mindset.
0: And the one was like, I've read a little bit of the manifesto. I think one of the kids' names is Vasquez. And he's like, he's upset about, he's like, I don't hate Muslims, but I just don't like them taking over my country. And I'm like, that's rich coming from a guy with the last name of Vasquez, because people, a lot of people might say that about, you know, illegal immigrants and people coming from foreign countries and so on.
2: He said that.
0: So
2: he's like, I'm part Mexican, but that means I'm Spanish, so I'm like 80% European.
0: Oh, that's
2: or whatever. He's really getting into the details of that. I thought it was
0: the justification of his murder. And they murdered three people there at this mosque in San Diego. And then I did not watch any of these videos. To me, I don't know. The older I get, the more disturbing these things are and the more.
2: No, I didn't watch, like, I saw the guy blow his own brains out, but I didn't see any of the shooting. I wasn't looking for it. I just thought.
0: Yeah, I read that that's the part, I guess. You said you saw him blow his own brains out, but I guess they're driving. They leave this mosque, the two of these shooters. They're young kids. So stupid. And they pull over, and the guy in the passenger seat is like, shoot me in the head or something. And then eventually the driver does oblige, shoots him in the head, and then turns the gun on himself and kills himself. Is that what you actually watched that?
2: It was really hard to say. I mean, I don't know. It looked like a phone filming a phone. So I didn't hear any audio or anything. I was just, you'd see the guy, I don't know, the kid's in the front seat of his car. I think he shoots his friend.
5: Ugh.
2: You can't really see much of anything. And then you see him put the gun to himself and then blood come out of his mouth. But I mean, he's covered in that weird Nazi sun symbol. I was more looking for they're covered in the same. It just looks exactly like all the other shootings where they had just white out on all of their guns.
0: On the magazines. Yeah. Now, Derek and Bob are both telling me the same thing. Derek says the shooters were trans. Look it up. California is trying to suppress it. And Bob says, they're trans. They all have that in common. They're trans. Nobody is reporting it.
2: He literally said in the manifesto that I read, I'm not trans. I'm not a gay leftist or whatever. He said something like that.
0: Now, I haven't read this anywhere. Is there a cover-up? Were they trans? Now, there has been a rash of transgender shooters. There's been an inordinate number recently. But wasn't this kid on the wrestling team? The one was on a wrestling team in high school. I mean, maybe they're trans. Wouldn't that have come out by now? And maybe not. Maybe I'm just saying sometimes you're getting information that is not accurate.
2: I think this is part of it. Here we go. If you want to. I think this is part of it.
0: Uh-huh.
2: He's got a whole part about trannies, as he calls them.
0: Mm-hmm. And maggots, but not maggots. Rhymes with maggots.
2: What do I think of them? Not much. As my predecessor said, as long as they are loyal to their race, they're not traitors. They see no problem with them. This is where I disagree. Being homosexual, the way I see it, is the most foolish way you could be a traitor to your race, as is the problem of it, and indeed it being the birth rate to then go against nature, opposite sex.
0: So you can't create more whiteys if you are gay because you can't procreate, and that's, you know.
2: Oh, for the trannies, you disgust me. You're nothing short of completely deranged and mentally ill, trying to force your delusion to become your become our reality. The degeneracy that the F words indulge in are multiplied tenfold with you. Your whole existence, the majority of time, is a porn addiction. Blah blah blah. Yeah, I don't think they're trans.
0: Yeah, but a lot of people are sending me text messages. Of course, one weird guy on TikTok puts this out, and the one kid did have longer hair, like, you know, not super long hair, but he had long hair.
5: That's the first sign.
0: Becoming trans.
5: Long hair, yeah.
2: Mm-hmm. Here's the guy that always tweets out everything that's wrong. So yeah, this is where they get their info from. This one of these accounts, and then Elon Musk will retweet it.
0: San Diego mosque shooters identified as trans couple. It says, yeah, that's just fake news. Literal fake news. That is fake.
2: I guess
0: news.
2: When this guy was asked the source, he said, "I'm the source."
0: So, mm-hmm. Okay,
2: just the guy. Yeah.
0: All right. I've got to take a break. Our number is 866-YO-ROVER, 866-967-6837. We'll be right back. Hang on.
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38: It's August 2023, a county government meeting in Pennsylvania's Lehigh Valley. A young woman, early 20s, steps up to the mic to speak.
39: My two-month-old son was happily drinking milk from his bottle when he quickly started choking, turned blue, and went limp. My boyfriend transported our son to the changing table as I grabbed an anti-choking device and my boyfriend began assembling it. Two pumps of the device and my son was conscious, gasping for air and coughing up milk.
38: They all went to the ER to make sure the baby was okay.
39: But upon arriving at Lehigh Valley Hospital, the diagnosis quickly became something so different.
38: One of the doctors had a theory.
39: She stated to my father and mother-in-law that we are young, first-time parents who got frustrated with our baby and violently shook him to make him stop crying, and a confession would only make things easier for us.
38: The parents were told to leave the hospital without their son, and he wouldn't come home for 7 whole months.
39: I'm a postpartum mom dealing with the grief and the trauma of my son being ripped from my arms, and I'm a mom who lost everything in less than 24 hours due to one doctor's misdiagnosis. enough is enough.
38: And then the next person speaks, and the next one. The stories they tell form a pattern of parents walking into a Lehigh Valley hospital to get help for a child, only to leave without them. And the same doctor's name kept coming up again and again, a pediatrician.
0: I ask you, what kind of doctor does this?
38: That's what I wanted to know, too. From Serial Productions and The New York Times, I'm Diane Neary, and this is The Preventionist, a story about a doctor and the rise of a powerful field of pediatric medicine.
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0: iTunes earlier. Jeffrey, I want your opinion on this pizza that Casey, she sent me a picture. She says, I make my pizza crust from Red Lobster biscuit mix. Then use Alfredo sauce, roasted chicken, and bacon. It's delicious, she says.
1: It's an innovative way to make it. It's an original way to make a pizza, though, using Red Lobster biscuit mix. I used to love Red Lobster's biscuits.
0: But to me, I don't think I can call that a pizza. That's not a pizza. No, that's a casserole almost.
2: No, that's a pizza.
1: No, it looks like a pizza. It's a square pizza.
0: That's sacrilege. No, that's not pizza.
3: Oh, have you seen people, though, do the pizza toppings on a cookie sheet? Just the cheese, the pepperoni, all the stuff. And then they'll have fries or chips or something on the side. And once it's all melty out of the oven, they just slide it right on top of the fries. It looks absolutely delectable. But if you haven't had those Red Lobster biscuits that you bake at home, you could buy the box and add cheese and water to the flour mixture. Delicious. But you could also buy them frozen, already made in biscuit portions. And it comes with a little garlic packet on the side. You add into some melted butter. It's just like you were at the restaurant. They're so good.
0: You bring up food, and Crystal just immediately, she loves to talk about it. She's like hungry. Jeffrey, you bring up an old black lady or politics, Jeffrey springs into action. Crystal, food, she can go on for 20 minutes.
3: Snack queen. Yeah.
0: Dougie, what do I have to give away today?
2: You have a pair of tickets to see 21 Pilots with Death Cab for Cutie. The show is Saturday, October 17th at Ohio Stadium. We'll have tickets right now and then tomorrow and Friday. 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
0: All right. Caller 30-866-YOROVER, 866-967-6837. Alex sent me a text message. I take my gun with me to church because we're not even safe in church anymore. In fact, targeted sometimes. Whether it's a mosque, a church, a temple, whatever, you almost have to. It's as crazy as it sounds. You have to arm yourself when you go to your place of worship.
2: Caller
0: 30, I said.
2: Did you say it?
0: Yes, I did, Dougie. Okay. I gave the phone number. 866-YOROVER. Yes, I did. The aftermath is starting on RMG Plus in just a few minutes. I think that guy's going to call about his Kent State pizza.
4: Good. Yes.
0: He'll be calling in. 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Bob says that those two kids that shot up the mosque killed three people, and then before they killed themselves, he says in the video they shot at a landscaper out the driver's side window before they killed themselves. The landscaper is lucky he didn't get hit. Oh my God, of course. And you're just minding your own business. You're at work as a landscaper. You know, trimming some hedges, mowing a lawn, whatever. And some maniacs come by, minding your own business, not doing anything wrong, and somebody tries to take you out. All right, the aftermath starts in just a few. Join them over there, and then join us tomorrow morning live. We'll be back on the main show. Have a great day. It's Rover's Morning Glory. Bye.
1: Sayonara. Bye.
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20: John Polk was my nemesis. 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
25: A few miles from the glass spires of Midtown Atlanta lies the South River Forest. 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
0: At approximately 9 o'clock this morning, as law enforcement was moving through various sectors of the property, an individual, without warning, shot a Georgia State Patrol trooper.
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Stansbury this afternoon. We'll kick off Big Hair Wednesday. We'll do that at noon. I'll also get you into Black Label Society and take a look back at that Cavs collapse from last night with new Pretty Reckless when I wake up on MMS.

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If you could pause time, would you commit crime? I think we all know the answer. 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

0: companies are getting rid of drug tests because they can't find enough workers.
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0: Linkin Park's on the Buzzard 100.7 WMMS. Reddit got to asking people, if you could pause time, would you commit crime? When you know it, 86% of people said yes. And that's because 14% of people are liars, right? Of course you're going to break at least one rule or law. Yeah, of course you would. Most commonly, what did people say? Yeah, they want to rob a bank. I don't get it. First of all, cash is harder to spend than ever. How much money am I going to get out of a bank if I have pause time? I'm not going to be able to get in the vault. In order to get in there, you got to beat the pipsqueak of a manager into giving you the code or whatever, right? You know, so like, I don't know. I don't know if the bank is the best option. Now, I guess you could go with this. I guess you could go.
1: No, Stansberry, I say you get an armored truck, follow it around for a week or two, write everything down, get an armored truck, and just see the world, see different countries, and you always have money. Because you don't have to buy nothing expensive because you're just traveling in a little RV.
0: He doesn't think the armored truck is the RV, right? 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

0: Buzzard Radio 100.7 WMMS, Stansbury. Last night, the Cavaliers, I mean, it's a collapse. I don't know what else you call it. Now, there's a theory in the NBA these days, and it is true, that no lead is safe. Fair enough. But 22 in the fourth, you feel a little confident with that, or you'd hope to be able to feel a little confident with a 22-point lead in the fourth quarter? No. I got to tell you, James Harden did himself no favors last night. There's been this narrative that has followed him in his career that when the lights get brightest, the playoffs, he kind of shrinks in these moments. 15 points, absolutely nightmarish on defense against Jalen Brunson. Just watched him do whatever the hell he wanted. They panicked at the end of that fourth quarter, just started chucking threes up to contest it. You had a lead. I don't know what the hell they're thinking. Fans pulling their hair out, looking at the sidelines like, coach, we going to maybe use one of these timeouts, help these guys regroup just a little? They'll get the day to regroup, try to get back to even in this Eastern Conference Finals series against the Knicks tomorrow night at 8 o'clock, and you'll be able to catch that right here on MMS.
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16: 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Rooster on HBO Max hangs in at 8, with Euphoria on HBO Max up 1 to 7. Margo's Got Money Troubles on Apple TV, which just got renewed for a second season, is in at 6. At 5 is the premiere of another Yellowstone spinoff, Dutton Ranch, on Paramount Plus. And in at 4 is the mystery horror From on MGM Plus. The Boys on Amazon Prime Video remains at 3 this week. Debuting at 2 is Off Campus on Amazon Prime Video. And holding on to the top spot for a third straight week is the new mystery Widow's Bay on Apple TV, your number one streamed show.
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1: 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There are losses. There are bad losses. And then there's whatever the hell happened last night. 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
1: 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The Cavaliers, I don't know how else to classify it other than a collapse. I know they say no lead in the NBA is safe, but when you're up 22 in the fourth quarter, James Harden just not very good last night. 15 points in a playoff game? In the mecca of basketball, all those NBA guys, that's all they do is talk about, oh, I just want to play big games in the garden. Well, there is one. 15 points, that's on the offensive end. Now, we don't normally rely on James Harden for defense because, you know, let's not be asking too much out of our athletes these days. But, I mean, he just watched Brunson do whatever the hell he wanted. They had it in their hands last night. That was, I mean, honestly, there is no other way to wrap up that Cavs lost last night, other than to call it, dare I say, Brownsian. I mean, that's the way they lost that last night. Hopefully, they'll be able to regroup and get their act together in game two, as they're still on the road, that tomorrow night in New York at Madison Square Garden. Game's around 8 o'clock. Catch you here on MMS.
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19: On the night before Halloween in 1975, 15-year-old Martha Moxley was murdered in the Tony Bellhaven neighborhood of Greenwich, Connecticut. She was rich and beautiful and loved by all who knew her. For decades, despite intense media scrutiny, police failed to make an arrest. In 2000, 25 years after Martha's murder, her one-time neighbor, Michael Skakel, was arrested. He'd been 15, like her, at the time of the crime. He was also a cousin of the Kennedys.
20: A teenage neighbor and friend of Martha Moxley.
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19: 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I read the articles. Of course Michael Skakel killed his next-door neighbor Martha Moxley. He beat her to death with a golf club. I knew it. And if you followed the case like I did, I bet you knew it too. My name is Andrew Goldman. I've been a journalist for 30 years. I got involved in this case in 2015. But here's the thing. Once this story got its hooks in me, it wouldn't let me go. 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

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We'll start Big Hair Wednesday. 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
8: 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I'm Dani Shapiro, and these are just a few of the stunning stories I'll be exploring on the 14th season of Family Secrets.
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39: I'm Robert Smith.
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40: There's a lot of mavericks in that story. 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

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Black Label Society, September 13th at Jacobs Pavilion. They're on the American Crusade 2026 tour. Zach Sabbath, Dark Chapel, part of that too. And we'll get you in an hour from now here on MMS.

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0: 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The Cavs now have a 0-1 game hole to dig themselves out of in the Eastern Conference Finals after blowing a 22-point lead against the Knicks last night. Now, there's plenty of blame to go around. James Harden only scored 15 points last night. In a playoff game, that's not going to get it done. By the way, if you notice that your teammate James Harden's not scoring the ball enough, Donovan Mitchell's probably going to have to give you more than 29. Now, there's a little blame on some players, and you could look up and down the bench and find some more, too. But Kenny Atkinson, you're watching that run absolutely happen. You don't call timeout, maybe pull Harden off the floor, or at least just get those guys on the side, regroup, take a beat. No wonder fans are pulling their hair out now. We'll have to wait the day and get game two. That in Madison Square Garden again tomorrow night, 7:30 will start coverage here, and then 8 o'clock tip-off for game two tomorrow night on MMS.
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0: 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Find us tonight as we'll be at the Basement at the Lakes in Akron from 6 to 8. 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That on Saturday, June 27th. Got to join us tonight, though, at Basement at the Lakes. 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

0: going on?
1: Hey, gang.
0: Welcome. Hi, my name is Alan Cox. Thanks for being here. Do appreciate it. Say hi to Rob Anthony.
2: Yeah,
0: he's right over
2: up,
0: there.
2: Man?
0: Jess is back in Studio G.
3: Hi.
0: And happy birthday to Jess.
3: Again.
0: According to our fearless leader, Keith Hodgkin.
2: Guys, that guy is a beauty. I'll tell you, man. He sent that email out for the birthdays for the month or whatever, right? Last week, Friday it was. I think it was like, happy birthday to Motz. Motz does the Guardians games and somebody else. I don't remember who else. And I see it, and I replied back, hey, man, our screener Jess had a birthday on Wednesday the 13th. Oh, okay. And then I see him in a meeting on Tuesday, and he's like, oh, I forgot to send that birthday reminder about Jess. And I'm like, okay. And then he sends it out. Oh, Jess is having a birthday. I'm like, read your emails. How hard is this?
0: Well, it's funny because I was talking. Those are the only, you know, back in... I don't know when it was. They stopped sending emails to apprise everybody of a change among your colleagues, right? Like if somebody was fired or they quit or whatever, you used to get an email. We've talked about this before. You'd get an email that said, hey, so-and-so is no longer with us, you know, and you could always tell by the tone of the email what the circumstances of their departure were. If they were being fired or let go, it would say, we wish them well in their future endeavors. It's very curt. If they were leaving of their own accord, it's always, you know, well, it's with mixed feelings that we blah, blah, blah. It was a bit more florid than that. And they stopped doing that at the corporate level a while ago because they were firing so many people in this company with such regularity that they were like, yeah, well, you know, might not be might not be good for the esprit de corps. And I'm like, yeah, but now with so many people working remotely, I don't know. You know, there was that instance months ago where I was like, hey, do you have so-and-so's email? And this other person looked at me and goes, they haven't worked here in 6 months. I go, how would I know that?
2: Right.
0: Anyway, so we do get the birthday emails. Now, again, I got the same thing last year where my birthday email went out days later. And it's an unforced error because, A, I do not need that. And, B, I spend the whole day getting birthday wishes from people on not my birthday.
2: Right.
0: And I don't want to make them feel bad, so I'm not going to go, well, actually, it was last week, because I don't care. So I say, thank you, thank you, thank you. One of our brand new colleagues here at iHeart, young man named James Burge, who is one of my oldest friends here in Cleveland. He's a hell of a dude. He's one of our sales managers now. He and I have the exact same birthday. So I was telling him this morning, I go, you and I are each going to get these on the same day, probably about a week late. And the thing is, I don't need it. You know what I mean?
2: Oh, no,
0: I don't care.
2: It'll get it right now it's a sales guy.
0: But it only becomes a thing when it's a swing and a miss. Like, we're all adults. Listen, it's fine. There's nothing wrong with it. There's no downside to it. It's him being folksy or calling people out, appreciative. It's totally fine. I wish there was an opt-out on these. This
2: Me
0: is
2: too.
0: All I'm saying. Because clearly there's like a corporate, you know, our information is in the corporate schedule or whatever, and it comes up, and they go, hey, it's so-and-so's. But I don't need it. I would love for there to be an opt-out program. And again, it's not like it's a big hardship for to thank people for wishing you happy birthday on your not birthday. But when we got I emailed him right back and wrote, last week, send. And, but anyway, happy birthday again to our own Jessica Ann Hutchinson,
3: thanks, guys.
0: Who is 27 years young.
2: Yeah.
0: She's 20. Well, she's at the beginning of her 28th year. So she's 27 and 1 week old, Rob, right? It was one
2: exactly,
0: week ago today.
2: Yeah.
0: Exactly. So Wednesday the 13th, mm-hmm. A day that will live in infamy. And as we established yesterday, she did practically nothing. She worked. She shares it with a twin. She has three sisters, each of them with a twin. She shares hers with her twin. And it sounded like, I know you worked. I get it. You were here, then you worked. You're a grown-ass person. You're a mom.
3: Mm-hmm.
0: And but your sister probably had a better time on her birthday than you.
3: She probably did.
0: Yep. And you were the first one out, right? You were born first?
1: Yeah. I always say she tried to eat me in the womb, so I had to get out fast.
0: You always say that, yes. Yeah. Well, and Rob, easier to do when those brains smell so sweet.
2: Delicious smelling brains.
1: I had to look it up myself.
0: Why did you have to look it up when we told you that wasn't the case?
1: I wanted to confirm.
0: Why didn't you look it up before you said you told? You're like, I've told so many people that. Why wouldn't you look it up then? Do babies' brains smell sweet, and that's why we smell them through their skulls?
1: I think I got it from a reliable source, but apparently not.
0: You did. You need to reevaluate your definition of reliability.
1: But now I'm rethinking. I'm like, did I make that up in my own head?
2: Yes.
0: Well, okay. You might not have. All I'm saying is you need to reevaluate everything that person has ever told you. Whatever your quote-unquote reliable source is,
1: I think it was the internet. Maybe WebMD.
0: Never been called.
2: I guarantee you it was not WebMD. Guarantee you it was not WebMD.
0: Well. Maybe she went to Web Mickey Dolan's and it was all monkeys facts. And
2: or
0: she,
2: McWeb.
0: McWeb.
2: Yeah, that got a little backwards. McDonald's handing out medical advice didn't work out too well.
1: Oh, God. But doesn't it sound like it could be real, though?
0: It does not sound at all that you could smell a brain through the skin.
1: Yeah, because it's a baby. It's a newborn baby with its skull's not.
2: But it's still so much skin.
0: I was going to say, that part is true. The fontanelle, right, where the bones and skull haven't fused yet.
1: Yeah, it just makes sense to me.
2: It's not, but think about how thick your skin is.
1: But why do babies' heads smell good?
0: Because
2: I told you yesterday.
0: Because they're bathed constantly. You ever smell the baby that doesn't get a bath very often? It doesn't smell like a baby. Like, you know, you can. I don't think there's an inherent newborn smell. It's the salves and balms that are applied to newborn babies. They're lotioned and they're, you know, there's like a combination of things. They're showered or bathed rather, and you know their little head smells good.
1: Yeah.
2: Oh God.
0: Because let me ask you this. Let's say that what you're saying is true. Wouldn't each baby smell different? There is kind of a uniformity to how babies smell. So yeah, some of them smell like milk, but that's a whole... But you know what that is.
1: Yeah.
0: There's kind of an indefinable quality about how some newborns smell, but it's kind of uniform. And so if we were smelling their, Rob, partially exposed brains...
2: Yeah.
1: To me, it still sounds so real.
0: Well,
1: and I fully still believe.
0: I appreciate. No, you don't. You know, there's been a little daylight. There's a little crack in the door of believability there. Andrea in Cuyahoga Falls. Alan, please shout out my niece Avery, who graduated from Talmadge High School last night. Is it Talmadge or Talmadge?
1: Talmadge.
0: Talmadge. Yeah. I've been here for 16 friggin' years, and I feel like every time I say it. One way, and people tell me it's the other. So it's Talmadge.
2: Talmadge. I only know that because that's where my mother graduated high school.
0: Oh, right. Your mom's from out. Yeah. Her Avery graduated from Talmadge High School. Her dad, Andrea's brother, Eric, is a big fan of this show. All right. Well, listen, congratulations to all of the graduates. You know, my older daughter just graduated a few weeks ago from Michigan State University. And Talmadge High School.
2: We are celebrating the graduates this weekend. On the bus.
0: Oh, yeah, we're doing that graduate. You're putting together a graduation year weekend?
2: Yeah, Friday, Saturday, Sunday, and Monday here on the Buzzard. Every hour we will celebrate a different year of graduation.
0: What is the first year block of music?
2: 1983.
0: And so there's some Pat Benatar in there.
2: There's some Pat
0: there's
2: Benatar.
0: There's some
2: I
0: Freeze
2: can tell
0: Frame.
2: You right now. Let's see here. We get it going with local favorites. The Michael Stanley Band,
0: yes.
2: My Town,
0: yes.
2: First song for 1983. Then
0: okay.
2: Def Leppard and The Fix,
0: yes.
2: Golden Earring and ZZ Top and The Police and Yes and U2 and Robert Plant and The Tubes and Stevie Nicks. It is going to be a fantastic hour.
0: Now, my second question. How far back? What is the earliest year you're doing?
2: I don't know yet.
0: 1957. Please tell me.
2: Maybe.
0: It's 1957.
2: Well, you started playing some of those hits from the 20s the other day.
0: I did.
2: You started making me like, well, I wonder if I should go back to 1927 on this one and see if I can.
3: Sarsaparilla in the summertime.
2: I saw her gams.
0: Yes. That's right.
3: Every bog was jittered. Every Chesterfield was smoked.
0: I'll tell you what, there weren't a lot of those songs back then,
2: no.
0: But they were good. All right, well, there's a lot to look forward to then.
2: Yeah, it's going to be fun.
0: Now, least of which is Cavalier's tickets. Boy, do they stink up the joint last night.
2: Jesus Christ.
0: We're not going to say anything that hasn't already been said, but they are back here at home for Game 3. Hopefully, the series will be evened up by then, and I will have a pair of tickets for you around 3:10. So I'm moving them around day to day, so just keep your ears peeled for that. A little bit closer, I will have the next $1,000 keyword for you. Still the last couple of days. Friday afternoon will be the end of this round of it. The next keyword to grab a grand from the Buzzard Bookie is coming up at 2:30. If you want to text us in here, 35192. 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
5: You've opened Pandora's box unwittingly with the upcoming graduation year weekend on the buzzer. Now people are like, hey, could you go back and do 1980?
6: Yeah, we'll do 1980 for you. Definitely. How about that?
5: Alan, my dad graduated high school in 1980, and I graduated from the exact same school 20 years later. How about that? 1980. The body rapture.
7: 1980 weekend on the buzzer.
5: What a great record. Did you get into Blondie when you were younger?
6: Not so much when I was younger. As I've gotten older, I've grown appreciation for all that stuff. You have the record, but you listen to the hit. You don't really spend any time with that stuff. I always had a ton of vinyl because my mom always was a big collector.
5: Same, yeah.
6: So I heard all this stuff, but I never spent a ton of time with Blondie.
5: I had a female friend when I was 10 or 11 who was way into Blondie, and she gave me this album is called Auto American. And Clem Burke, the late, great, long-serving drummer of Blondie. I couldn't get enough when I heard Blondie. And then I finally got to saw them. Rob. I seen them.
6: Mm.
5: I got to see them many, many years later on what was their reunion tour, I think. That would have been 2003 or something. So I'm glad I got to see them before people started dying. She's still alive. I think Chris Stein's still alive, but Clem Burke's gone and some other people. Anyway, 1980, but every hour a different graduation year. I assume that starts, if history is any guide, with Stansbury on his show Friday.
6: Yeah, it'll start 10 o'clock, yep.
5: Yeah, 10 o'clock with him. And then it'll stop down a bit for us.
6: I'm sorry, I was replying to a text message because we have a tech support issue back there in Studio G.
5: Mm-hmm. Oh my God, that's Jess's studio.
6: That is Jess's studio.
5: Oh my God.
6: She can't use X Screen, the system we use to answer phones, and something's wrong. And we're dealing with the best tech support on the planet.
8: Yeah.
6: So I'm getting messages about what I want them to do. And I replied, fix it.
5: What would you like us to do? I would like you to take something that's inoperative and make it operational.
6: Here's a very, very easy set of instructions. Fix the goddamn computer so I don't have to answer phones. Thank you.
5: Let me speak to you in a language you'll understand. Step one, fix. Step two, see step one.
6: Right.
5: Thank you.
6: Yeah. I mean, what do I need to approve? Do you sending me things to approve? Fix the computer.
8: Christ. And now my whole computer's all messed up now. So
6: that's good.
5: Your whole computer?
8: Yeah.
6: No, the one next to it.
5: Oh, the one next to it. Alan, you got to tell Jess that the newborn smell is supposed to be addictive, so that it triggers dopamine, making adults want to take care of it.
6: Oh no, yeah, we told her that yesterday.
5: Evolutionarily, that is that what you read yesterday, Rob?
6: Yeah.
5: Yeah. Okay.
8: I knew that because babies are kind of ugly, and I thought he was the cutest little thing in the world. And then I look at pictures of when he was first born, and I'm like, oh God. Benjamin Button.
5: Wow. So you're already like, you were body shaming your infant.
8: Oh, yeah.
5: Yeah.
8: 100%.
5: All right.
8: He looked like me when I was a newborn.
5: Huh?
8: He looked like me when I was a newborn.
6: It's because every newborn looks alike.
8: That's not true.
5: Kind of. I looked like a kindergartner when I was born.
6: Wait, so came out 46 pounds.
5: Yeah, 13 pounds, and I was
6: big. Mouthful of teeth, hair.
5: Yeah, and I maintained that body mass, I think, straight through to kindergarten. So
6: came out walking.
5: Yeah. Sure, I walked right out of my mom, Rob. I had a cane and everything because my legs didn't work all that well. They were
6: come up with those Forrest Gump things on your legs.
5: That's right,
6: braces.
5: Yeah, I came out looking like.

0: a beet red Michelin man. It was no good for anybody. Your Cavaliers, boy, they stunk up the joint last night in Madison Square Garden.
1: Well, that's the problem is they didn't.
0: Well, they blew a 22-point lead in the fourth quarter.
1: Yeah, they looked great. Second quarter, third quarter. First quarter, they looked meh. All right. I thought, this could go either way. Second quarter, third quarter, I put my feet up, bitch. Here we go. Fourth quarter, I'm like, oh, wait a minute. First 5 minutes looked okay. What's happening now? They're not going to blow a 22-point lead. That's not possible. Game over. Lose. What the hell happened?
0: They were up 93-71 with 8 minutes left in the fourth. Charles Barkley simultaneously called it a choke job and a gag job.
1: Yeah. You can call it anything you want. It was awful.
0: Yeah. Well, listen, there's still a lot of basketball to be played in the Eastern Conference Finals. The New York Times referred to it as the worst loss in Cavaliers history. I don't know what the New York Times thinks they know.
1: Well, it can't be like a, like I know everybody, I've heard some of the talking heads, and I saw Dan Gilbert's tweet last night. He sent out the, basically nothing good to say, and I'm paraphrasing, nothing great to say about losing in the way that we lost, but it's only one game of a long series. You know, I mean, look, man, I fully believed, I was patting myself on the back so much that I wore a hole in my shoulder. I was like, I told you they were going to win the first game. I told you they were coming out strong.
0: Yeah, even though you weren't playing.
1: I knew it.
0: You were giving yourself your flowers.
1: Oh, I was so, I told you so-y, it wasn't even funny. And then, not so much.
0: Probably the only people more stunned than Cavs fans were Knicks fans.
1: Oh my God, dude, did that place was silent.
0: Yeah.
1: Through, like, at halftime?
0: Sure.
1: People were, like, ready to leave. You could see we're just pissed. Celebrity Row looked like they were suicidal. It was terrible. And then that last, I mean, what can you say about Jalen Brunson, though? I mean, that everybody hasn't already said. The guy's incredible. When it counted, again, Cavs collapse, but when it counted, that dude was on fire.
0: Yeah.
1: They looked like crap in the back half of that fourth quarter.
0: Game two is tomorrow night, 8 o'clock. Still at the Garden. Cavs have a chance to come back before they literally come back. For games 3 and 4 on Saturday and Monday, I will have a pair of tickets for you to be there Saturday night. I'm doing you this service, even though you are depriving me of my Saturday night metal show. 2 hours to midnight, which will be preempted, Rob, by Cavaliers playoff basketball. Thanks for nothing, Cavs. 115-104, the final last night in overtime. 310 will be those Cavs tickets for Saturday night. Okay, yeah, so we move on from that. Terry Pluto wrote that he was screaming at his television while he was watching the game. He was screaming, "What are you doing?"
1: Yeah, so was the rest of Cleveland. I mean, it was
0: at his television.
1: I you don't even know where to go. Like who to blame? It was just a complete collapse. I mean, and some very questionable coaching calls.
0: Mm-hmm.
1: You know, and I don't want to say bad things about them. We're the flagship home of the team. You want to say all the good things.
0: You call it what it is.
1: But Christ, call a timeout, bro.
0: Yeah. So, so they will be back at it tomorrow night. Here tonight on the Buzzard, you will get Guardians baseball. They won. Guardians won in Detroit. That's a 4-game series. Guardians won the first two. So 4-3 was the final last night. 6:40 today. We'll dip out a little bit after 6, make room for your pregame coverage here as the Guardians play in the final season of Comerica Park. Being the name there on Tiger Stadium. Let me give you this money. It's $1,000, courtesy of the Buzzard Bookie. Last few days to win, but plenty of chances each day to win, so I hope you do. Good luck.
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0: excited to see where we were going to show up on the list of the top 30 American budget-friendly travel destinations. People have to pinch every single penny in this ghastly Trump economy. And so the price of flights and local costs and the number of attractions and just things that every city has going for it. I couldn't wait to see where Cleveland was going to show up on the top 30 cities, the best summer travel destinations. We weren't even on the list. We're on a lake. What do we have to do? I understand a large part of it is cost, but it's like, you know, Grand Rapids, Wichita, and Omaha. I mean, we're on a lake. Cincinnati was number 9. Columbus was number 27. I was just in Columbus for Sonic Temple. It is a city-sized mall. I don't understand all this love that Columbus gets. Like, there's plenty of cool places around there. It's fine. It's a college town. But it's there's nothing, there's no vibe to Columbus. Just because there's a lot of people there doesn't make it a fun spot.
1: Well, they did a lot with the breweries. They've built up a ton of that kind of stuff.
0: Now,
1: and that's what people
0: everybody,
1: are into.
0: We're brewery overload. There's more of those places closing than opening.
1: And look, man,
0: Arkansas is number 24. Cleveland, we're on one of the Great Lakes, and we're not even on this list.
1: Yeah, well, someone tell Cleveland.
0: And why am I getting mad about this?
1: Someone tell Cleveland we're on one of the Great Lakes, because they don't do anything about it.
0: No, but
1: there's
0: the fact
1: nothing
0: remains,
1: in the waterfront.
0: But the fact remains, we're on the lake. You know what I mean? Like, if you're looking for a summer destination, there are things to do.
1: You go to the Rock Hall and you can see it. Like, that's pretty much the extent of what we do with the lake in Cleveland.
0: Yeah.
2: Do we have that big boat right now?
0: Huh? Shut up, Jess. The USS of Cleveland. Hey, we got that big boat.
1: Yeah, but that's not
2: people in.
1: That's one thing right now.
2: Right on.
1: You
2: the
1: know
2: lake.
1: What I mean? But it's not. We're a city on the lake that does nothing on the lake. That's the biggest problem. With
0: I know it is true.
1: But hey, look, they're getting rid of the stadium. They're going to do something with the water. That's what they need to do. If Cleveland ever wants to have that gigantic step to the next level. Tourist destination-y, fun town. They gotta build up that waterfront.
0: You gotta
1: get rid of that stupid airport.
0: You gotta pave Burke.
1: Yes.
0: Like every other civilized city would have done decades ago.
1: Yes.
0: And you gotta put some stuff there.
1: Correct.
0: Other than just that building with the whale mural on it.
1: Right.
0: Hey, man, we got a boat right there. You can get up on that boat. Get USS Cobb, got USS Cleveland. You know Bon Jovi's in the Rock and Roll Hall of Fame, man.
1: Yeah, we know. They have a whole floor.
0: Atlanta, Orlando, D.C., Austin, and Honolulu are your top 5. Oh, golly. Honolulu for the summer?
1: You don't
0: say. It's so affordable. I thought affordability was part of this. That's why I thought for sure Cleveland would be somewhere on there. Nope. Pittsburgh is on. Now, well, Pittsburgh's a toddling town. But Raleigh, Tampa. You ever been to Tampa? With respect to our bureau chiefs in Tampa. Good God, Tampa.
1: Oh, you don't like Tampa?
0: Oof. I don't know, man. It's like an STI with a zip code.
1: Oh, it's a Bayside.
0: It's okay.
1: I like
0: it's
1: it.
0: It's fine. It's the Columbus of Florida.
1: Well, to your point, I think that would be Orlando.
0: Orlando's okay. But Orlando, you're right. Orlando is very much it feels like a city made of Lego. The water is made, all man-made. The trees are fake. And
1: it's just everything is pavement. Orlando's the hot. If you ever want to go someplace because you love hot and humidity, that's the place to go. Stand right in the middle of Central Florida.
0: Yeah,
1: on any day, could be February 10th. You're gonna just sweat your balls off.
0: Landlocked and
1: no wind, no nothing.
0: Nothing. The worst beyond the top 30, Norwalk, Connecticut. They make a beer there. So what comes out of Norwalk? Well, you hear it in commercials. Something Norwalk, Connecticut. San Jose, Lansing, Michigan. I was just there. And Hidalgo County.
1: I don't understand why Norwalk, Connecticut would be on that list, but okay.
0: I don't know. Maybe
1: it's fine.
0: I've nothing to do.
1: I've been there a billion times. There's a museum. There's a aquarium. Like there's
0: better than Norwalk, Ohio, which gave its name to the norovirus.
1: Mm.
0: So, but it is closer, and thereby less of a travel cost than anything else. You know, what's funny, too, up here is you're starting to read more and more as we are not only an empire in rapid decline, but also a planet in rapid decline. You're starting to read more and more of these articles about how the Great Lakes states are going to end up being this massive climate refuge as the country ends up with, you know, in decades to come, climate refugees, right? They're saying it's within the next decade that New Orleans will be surrounded by water. And places like Miami will be, you know, partially submerged, and Houston and all that. All those people, there's going to be this massive climate migration up here to where there's all this, you know, fresh water, and we're not as prone to extreme weather, right? There might be high winds and, yeah, there's snow and all that, but you're not getting really wildfires. That stuff could all change, but who knows? But all of these articles that are written about these climate refugees, they always involve primarily the Great Lakes region. So all I'm saying is better develop that lakefront, Rob, before we get all those people coming up from New Orleans.
1: That's right. I mean, the perfect time to do it, obviously, is now, especially as we're ready to get on our knees for the NFL to try to get a Super Bowl.
0: Hut.
1: They're like, yeah, you need like 800,000 more hotel rooms. And
0: yeah.
1: They're like, oh, so now that's what they're going to do. They're going to build hotels everywhere. Great. That's what we need.
0: To get one big event.
1: To get one Super Bowl.
0: Yeah. Hey, all we got to do, we got, hold on. Hey, all we got to do is build more hotels, man.
1: I think we're something like 40.
0: Why don't we convert these 75% empty brand new apartment buildings to hotels?
1: We're something like 40,000 rooms short, something like that. It's insane.
0: Yeah. Well, that's not our fault. What am I, in the hotel business?
1: No.
0: To people who are building hotels.
1: I just don't know. So you're going to have 40,000 empty rooms on a regular weekend? That's, I don't know.
0: That's what I'm saying. It's like these cities that bend over backwards to get the Olympics, right? And I can't believe people still buy the nonsense that, like, it's a huge revenue driver and it's like, yeah, whatever. It leaves cities in debt. And it leaves them with these structures that are not exactly multi-purpose, right? So they either fall into disrepair or they're repurposed for something else, but they're not as useful as they were before for the Olympics.
2: Hotels have to be downtown?
0: Huh?
2: Do the hotels have to be downtown?
0: I mean, ideally, I wouldn't call Cleveland an easy city to get from one side to the other. You know, people talk about that all the time. West Siders don't go east and vice versa. You'd want hotel rooms that were central to the event.
1: Yeah, Brook Park. You don't want to be all in that radius. You know what I mean?
2: Like, I forgot that the, never mind.
0: You were thinking about Bronze Stadium where it is. Yeah. I think I was too.
2: So I'm like, Brook Park's not even hotels down here.
0: Yeah, it's not even my radar yet. Yeah, but that's also like part of what they bake into that project, right? When they were pitching it, it was like, oh, this will have a brand new stadium, would be surrounded by hotels.
1: Yeah, there's going to be all kinds of stuff from what they're saying. You know, multi-purpose buildings and hotels and restaurants and blah, blah, blah, blah, blah, blah, blah. But that's still, you can't put that amount of rooms in that area. There just isn't the room for it. I mean, as it is, you're already building a stadium at an airport.
0: I think this is an unbelievable opportunity for the men and women of Brook Park, Ohio, to rent out their homes to traveling sports fans. Right? People, you know how people will sell you a patch of their lawn to park in festival situations and things like that? Yeah, pull your car in and give me $10. They can rent out a room in your house for Super Bowl attendees. You could make up laminates to get into the kitchen. Can I use the bathroom? What? Let me see your wristband. You're in the one at the end of the hall. You've got the green wristband. Oh, you've got the brown wristband. I'm sorry. That's the basement toilet. That's the old coal shower. That's the one you've got to go down and use. But, yeah, pave over the airport. Build, what'd you say, Rob? 40,000 hotel rooms.
1: 40,000 hotel rooms.
0: 40,000 hotel rooms.
1: One big hotel with 40,000 rooms in
0: it. There you go. Straight up. Yep. You can't do it out. You got to go straight up. All right.
3: Hey, it's that Super Bowl. Everybody come for the Cleveland Super Bowl.
1: Yeah.
3: 40,000 brand new rooms.
1: And Roger Goodell shows up and he's like, I'm sorry. It's only 39,999 rooms. You're one short. We can't do the Super Bowl here.
3: Son of a bitch. No Super Bowl for Cleveland.
1: Son of a bitch.
3: Son of a bitch.
0: Hey, speaking of places to go in the summertime, California. We're Phantom Planet. It's what we're heading towards. These guys are pretty good. They're coming. They're going on tour and coming to play for you. Yeah. California. There you go. A little throwback. A Phantom Planet and a band called Augustana are coming through in about a month. Friday, June 12th over at the House of Blues, right around the corner here. Ticketmaster.com for the info on the show. Caller 10, these tickets are yours here. 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
13: Every hunter knows that the wilderness is full of surprises. 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
13: This season on Blood Trails, we're following the trail of seven cases that start in the field and end in the shadows, where missing persons reports, half-buried evidence, and whispered suspicions blur the line between hunting story and homicide.
16: I just instantly started freaking out, yelling to the world, what's going on? 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I mean, I'm out in the middle of nowhere. 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
13: From the frozen woods of Maine to the mountains of Montana, from an archery opener gone wrong in Wisconsin to a father's last walk through the Minnesota deer woods, each story begins with a hunter stepping into the wild, but not all of them come back.
15: 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What do you say? He's not here with us. You know, it was tough.
13: I'm Jordan Sillars. Join me as we track the truth through tangled cover and cold case files, where every trail tells a story, and every story leaves its own trail of blood. Blood Trails.
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30: Ah, 1971. 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Soul Train had just started chugging along. Everyone had a lava lamp for some reason. Weeble started to wobble, but as we all know, they don't fall down.
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30: Across the country, people were speaking up, and the more they did, the more they learned about the hidden underbelly of the most powerful law enforcement agency in the land. I'm Ed Helms, host of Snafu, Season 2, Medburg, the story of a daring heist that exposed J. Edgar Hoover's epic FBI snafu. 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
30: To expose J. Edgar Hoover's secret FBI.
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37: Imagine, if you can, the torment, the confusion. Her brilliant daughter vanished without warning, without a word.
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39: So what is that like?
38: It's hell. It's just frustration and just helplessness.
37: But the disappearance of Nancy Rennie's daughter Carrie was quite unlike any other. Because Carrie hadn't exactly vanished, but retreated beyond the shadows to release rage in torrents of text messages to wound her worried family and terrorize that man.
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39: A day?
40: Yeah, all day long.
37: Was their brief fling so terrible? Why all that hate? 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
0: 911,
38: we
0: had a severe emergency.
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0: know why they edited in that. It's so weird. But I love the song. 35192, want to send me a text? You watch on our YouTube channel. There was a big article about how Gen Z wants what they're calling green days for their mental health. And, you know, employers have used Gen Z workers as a punchline for so long that a lot of that you can kind of become nose blind to. But the kids also understand, right? You can say whatever you want, but they understand. These things seem less and less silly to people. They're like, your company doesn't care about you at all. So why wouldn't you get whatever you can to make whatever you're doing palatable, right? Gen Z is like, we're never going to own a house. We ain't never going to get rich. So, yeah, how about if we get a couple of days to go outside and sit with some trees? What's the matter with that? They want to reconnect with nature, Rob. Now, listen, on its face, it might sound silly to people who didn't come up that way. You know, but we're all in a different situation. So that's how these articles are always written up, right? Oh, these kids who were coddled. Now, two things can be true. It was the millennials who were coddled. Gen Z, a little bit behind them, though. And so people who are kind of new to the workforce. I would not want to be going into adulthood in 2026 in the United States. I would not want to be trying to enter the workforce for the first time. And so while the stories like this are written in a real mocking tone, I think that they're onto something. Isn't everybody all about prioritizing their mental health now? Why is something like this silly and funny?
1: I think it's just the easy punchline with younger generations. I think the mindset is that everybody's a pussy once you reach a certain point. You know what I mean? I that's pretty much what you hear most times. And I agree with you. I would not want to be a kid starting out right now. But, I mean, we are probably the last generation of people who might catch a smack from dad if you do something stupid. You know what I mean? Like, that doesn't really happen anymore. For the most part. I know that there's situations where kids sadly are abused.
0: Well, that's an extreme case, but I vividly remember, because yeah, I was spanked a lot as a kid, right?
1: Yeah.
0: And my parents were doing the best they could. They were doing how they understood doing things. And so I was spanked all the time. And I remember vividly explaining to my parents, my mom particularly, she was the one that meted out most of that corporal punishment, that I was never going to spank my kids. And my mom was like, well, good luck with that. Like, they're going to walk all over you. I go, well, you know what? I'm going to take my chances, Mom. I'm not going to hit my kids. And I didn't.
1: Right.
0: And my kids are awesome. They're fine.
1: But you also,
0: like, that there's, you know,
1: that's also in how you raise them, right?
0: Yes.
1: Like, you don't have to raise your hand to your kid.
0: No.
1: They only have to think you might. You know, like, that
0: well,
1: was...
0: Well, even that, there was one time... that my son, and he was probably 5 or 6, and we were playing, and he got a little too rough, and he really kind of went at it, and I just got frustrated. It was a moment of frustration, and he had hit me with this kind of sword that was, I don't know what it was. We were playing, and I told him to kind of, you know, ease off the throttle a little bit. He's a little kid, and I it's burned on my brain. I grabbed this sword, and I broke it over my knee.
1: Mm-hmm.
0: And the look on his face... the shock and he was very unhappy.
1: Yeah.
0: But again, it wasn't a spanking thing. You know what I mean?
1: Yeah, listen, not great, right? But at the end of the day, it's burned into your brain because it bothered you to do it, but it works, right? They look, I've never, ever raised a hand to my kids. Never, ever had to. But when I say they think I might, it was a look. It was a thing. All right, enough. And if they pushed me to that point, they knew what could potentially be
0: next. Yeah, my dad was... Well, I guess. I mean, again, I was just committed to not, like, hitting my kids.
1: Same.
0: If there's a threat of something, you have to be willing to make good on that threat.
1: There was never a threat.
0: That's what I mean. But, like when we talk about, like, oh, you give them a look. If they ignore the look, then what do? You got to be ready to, I guess some people think you got to be ready to call a kid's bluff. I don't know.
1: Yeah, I never had to cross that line.
0: That's what I mean. And obviously there's a lot of nature and a lot of nurture. So there are some things in some kids' brains that have nothing to do with whether or not you're spanking them. But But all these articles about Gen Z, you know, the one that the way that this one is written up, lazy, entitled loafs who are totally unprepared for the corporate world. Like, that's a bad thing, by the way.
1: Well,
0: unprepared. I know what they mean, but kids are just like everybody else, by the way. More and more grown ass people are coming around to the realization that why are you busting your ass for an organization that will fire you at the drop of a hat?
1: That's a great question. But at the same time, we're doing it. I come to work every day. I'm not making any additional money if I work harder. Like, I don't.
0: No, I know.
1: I get nothing out of putting 25 hours in to make a weekend for people to enjoy.
0: I know.
1: Right? But at the end of the day, it's part of the. And I think that that's what people bitch about younger than us, right? Like, or we'll bitch about people younger than us, I mean, right? Like, what we'd say about those people is like, oh, they're not going to do anything because they're not getting paid to do it. We bust our asses, blah, blah, blah. Who cares?
0: Yeah, but also, like, I think inherent, you hear, you know, listen, I've always had a very strong work ethic, and you know, that's just been a very, very important thing to me. But inherent, fundamental to the belief in a strong work ethic was that it would get you somewhere. And there are a lot of people who bust their asses and don't get it, or they're at least not. Their remuneration is not commensurate with their effort, right? There's a lot of people in that situation. It can be a combination of, especially in a creative endeavor, it's a combination of timing and luck and a lot of other things, boy. But, you know, the whole, look, they don't have any work ethic. Well,
1: I mean, there may be some of
0: that. After a while, your work ethic, you go, why? You know, why am I doing this? Why am I going to bust my ass?
1: It's the generation of you get an award regardless of whether you win something or not, right? And I think...
0: That was the generation before Z, though. Those yeah, but are it's the still millennials,
1: happening.
0: You know?
1: I mean, that stuff still happens.
0: You still get our participation trophies still a thing?
1: Yeah, I think so.
0: Yeah, but the people who are complaining about it were the parents who wanted to do it. Like, it came back full circle.
1: Sure.
0: And then they were complaining, oh, this generation. You were the parents of that generation. What are you talking about?
1: Well, we adjusted, probably adjusted too far, right? Like, I'm never going to do, we just talked about it with us. I'm never going to spank my kids. I'm never going to do this. I'm never going to do that. Every kid deserves this, that, and the other. So I think sometimes you just go too far one way and you got to correct your way back. And that's, like, our generation is completely different, polar opposite than the one that followed us. We're the last ones that, like, will ever remember not having your hands on a phone 24/7 and having to get up to change the channel on the television. You know what I mean? Like, that stuff is all so long gone. So this is just, I think, a progression of that.
0: Hey, listen, when I was learning, all I know is that every good boy deserves fudge, Rob. That's what I remember.
1: Yeah.
0: When I was learning my sheet music. As a young drummer, what? Isn't that a form of our participation trophy? Maybe every good boy doesn't deserve fudge.
1: Maybe they do.
2: Maybe
0: they do.
2: And I work three jobs and I don't expect participation trophies.
1: Yeah, but I think you're probably an exception to the norm. I think that every generation is going to have versions. You know, there's still going to be outliers, but I think overall... You know, that millennial thing carried over into additional
0: generations. And by the
1: generations.
0: Way, there were Gen X, we were the slacker generation, right? So you had every generation has people older than them who will crap all over them for being lazy. And Gen X and every generation will do it. You start to see the color drain from Gen Z's face when they realize, or it is pointed out to them, that they're getting older. Right? Because Gen Z, I think, is 29 and under. And they've got Gen Alpha right behind them, like young kids, right? And they're looking at Gen Z, who were running the table for a while, and the ones behind them are like, ugh, what's this? That's when you start to, like, you know, you start to become more that you have to fight the older you get to not become a get off my lawn person. Because it's the natural order of things that you look at the people behind you and you go, gay, these damn kids. And nobody thinks it's ever going to happen to them, and it happens to every single generation. So Gen X, mine, we were the slacker generation. These kids don't want to work. They just want to get high. And then behind us is the millennials. Oh, these kids, they just want to be on their phones. They don't want to work. And then Gen Z, they want to have mental health days. It's always some dope who's done okay for themselves, crapping on people who are coming behind. They don't want to work. It's like, I had friends like that in college. I go, you're going to work for your dad's company. What are you talking about? Why are you walking around in a, you know, these guys walking around like they just walked up the set of Caddyshack? I'm like, you're just going to march into your dad's company. You didn't earn anything. He's going to put you in a C-suite and you'll be fine.
1: But so, are you prepared to do anything with that C-suite job? Like, you're probably going to tank it if you don't know what you're doing. That's and true. I think that's what a lot of people have
0: I guess, but if your dad's running the company, there's going to be a nice cushion for you. You'll get, you know, you'll get transferred into some lower pressure division or whatever. So,
1: Tommy boy.
0: Yeah. I make parts for the common man because that's what I am. Did you see the college graduation where they tried to do AI and it backfired on them?
1: No.
0: This is one of these things that I don't know why everybody thinks that this has got to be something that they do, because the people who were involved in this didn't even seem to want to do it. Glendale Community College. I don't know where. This might be Georgia. No, I'm sorry, Arizona. This is Glendale, Arizona. Glendale Community College. They had an AI system that was going to read off the names of the graduates. They didn't have a one human that could read the name cards as they walked across the stage. You know, say what you want about community college, but for anybody who pays for credit hours, does the work, you know, graduation's a big deal. I didn't walk at my graduation because I was graduating a semester behind my class and I didn't really care. So when I graduated, I never walked. I didn't put the cap and gown on and do the whole thing. But a lot of people want to do that. You might be the first person in your family to go to college, right? Both of my older daughter just graduated from Michigan State. She walked. She was in the College of Music, so that was like 150 kids. We were in and out, boy. But these people, this Glendale Community College, was going to have AI read the names of the graduates as they walked. But then it quickly either mispronounced the names or screwed them up or got them in the wrong order. And so you have a couple hundred people who, at their college graduation, didn't see their name, didn't hear their name, and people are understandably upset. And the woman of the faculty who has to, unfortunately, tell everybody what's going on, as soon as you say AI, college kids are like, boo! You know, like the clip I played last week of the hedge fund lady that was the keynote speaker. She was genuinely flabbergasted. The kids didn't think AI was the greatest thing ever. Because these people are in like these tech bro bubbles where all day long they're talking about the valuations of AI are off the charts. And then they talk to kids who are going to be displaced by this kind of stuff. And the kids boo and they can't figure it out. Well, why don't you guys just get hedge fund jobs like me? They're like, boo. Anyway, this school screwed the pooch with that whole thing.
3: Michael D. Gonzalez.
4: The names being read during GCC's commencement didn't appear to match who was walking across stage.
5: India Hall.
4: Then the names at the bottom of the screen stopped changing.
6: Azucena de Mesa Jimenez.
4: Then the screen on the left goes blank.
7: I was honestly...
0: So it goes from wrong names to then no names to then congratulations, graduate. On the big screen, and there's people walking, and they're like, I would have liked to have heard my name. You know, it would have been cool. I'm graduating college.
7: Just proud to be there in the moment.
4: It was only after Grace Reimer crossed the stage and returned to her seat that she realized something was off. Here's the photo. That's her on stage. That's not her name.
7: But I also didn't hear a lot of cheering, and I know that my family is a pretty...
0: Why are they not cheering? Because I'm not in Thiana Vannevong. That's why.
7: Loud family.
4: Several minutes later,
3: Grace Marie Reimer.
4: She finally heard her name.
7: Yeah, that's not right. And it definitely made me feel uneasy.
8: Here's what's happening. We're using a new AI system as our reader.
0: Yep. Yep. She's like, yeah, I know.
1: Isn't
0: it's
1: that
0: ridiculous.
1: Great?
0: It's so dumb. And why are we doing? You couldn't have one. You know, most. I don't know if it's most graduations, but I think it's the way they pretty much do it now. They did it when my son graduated, and they just did it when my daughter graduated. You walk up. There's a person at a podium before you walk across the stage for the photos, and they hand you the folder with the blank thing that's supposed to be your diploma. You hand them a card with your name on it.
1: Right.
0: And they read the name, and you walk across the stage. This college is like, ah, we'll just get AI. You didn't have one person that could just take cards and read the names. Because somebody at the university was like, you know, we should really try this. make it so much easier. And you know it's going to get jammed up. There was no way. There was no way this was going to go smoothly.
8: So that is a lesson learned for us.
4: GCC's president, Tiffany Hernandez, tried to explain what was going on, but it didn't sit well.
0: It would have been great if when she had been up there, her name would have been wrong on the screen. The president of the university, Tiffany Hernandez. If the screen just says, Inithia Vathafong.
1: But when you're literally like trying to mold a generation of people who are petrified their worlds are going to be eliminated by AI.
0: Yes.
1: Don't use it in your graduation ceremony. Like, it's just such an easy thing to not do.
0: That's the little dystopian snapshot right there, is a kid goes through all the work to graduate college, and then this happens. Hey, you know that thing that's probably going to take your job? We wanted it to read the names of you leaving college. We got all your money. Good luck with your degree.
4: With Reimer and several other students we spoke with.
7: It didn't feel sincere, and it kind of felt like they didn't care.
4: In response to our questions, GCC says, while the issue was corrected during the ceremony, we are sorry for the disruption it caused. We have also communicated directly with graduates to apologize. Students tell us they received an email with that apology this afternoon.
7: I would have liked a little bit more thought to go into it rather than
0: an email apology. We have
5: hello, this is an apology to Tatiana Vithavong.
1: We have made a giant error.
5: It has been a grave error on our parts.
1: We said error. Ha ha ha ha ha ha ha ha ha ha ha. We clearly meant error.
0: Why would you test out your dumb AI word, you know, name reading at your convocation ceremony or something? You really want to get people riled up? Try that out at a football game. What, they got the names of the players wrong? Torch the school. I mean, that's where the priorities are anyway. But, you know, this lady who runs the university, I know, it sucks. It's terrible. What a world we live in. Anyway, thank you for coming. Alan, I'm 59. I've been working since 1983. I only have 10,000 more days to work. Simply nobody knows how many years that is, but boy, it sounds like a lot, Rob.
1: Too many.
0: Sounds like a lot.
1: I gave up on trying to do that math. Like, savings has been a joke for most of my life. So I'm looking at like a date that I have to back into. I'm going to be 107 by the time I can retire.
0: Right.
1: And I'll be dead 70. So
0: that's Death Clock website.
1: Yeah, I'm just going to stock up on my life insurance and let the family deal with it after that.
0: Yeah.
1: I'm already worth way more dead than I am alive. So it's, I may as well just keep that going.
0: Alan, when we were kids, my brother was moving his GameCube to a different room and dropped it on our brand new hardwood floor and dented it. Our dad rage stomped the piss out of that GameCube. How about that? The Nintendo GameCube. Remember those?
1: Yeah, oh yeah.
0: I think I burned through a couple of those when my kids were. He'd play Simpsons Hit and Run with my son when he was littler. Eric in Penn Hills wants to know why the clip rattler wasn't reading the names off at the Mount Union graduation ceremony.
1: I wasn't asked.
0: Why is that?
1: Well, I mean,
0: these people are opting for AI in these colleges just so they can test out their dumb system in real time when they've got an award-winning broadcaster in their midst. Inithia Venthavong.
1: Oh, I would mispronounce everything. I'm terrible with that stuff.
0: Yeah,
1: I can't read Smith off a piece of paper.
0: No, but I'm pretty sure the cards, because obviously there's a lot of students from other places. I'm pretty sure the cards are phonetic.
1: They are. But yeah. If you want to see something really, really funny, let's pull up anything in a dictionary that's spelled out phonetically. I cannot do it to save
0: with the hyphens.
1: My ass.
0: Yeah. You
1: type in any word that I may not know how to pronounce, and I will screw the pooch trying to read it that way. It's 10 times harder for me. Remember, there was a video you played not long ago of someone trying to read things phonetically.
0: Yeah.
1: And the woman, and that might have been a graduation. I can't remember. But she was, I mean, it was god-awful. It's impossible to do. I'm way too hard. 310. It's way too hard.
0: I'm way too hard. I think it was San Antonio. The girl, the lady was reading the wrong, or she was... mispronouncing the names at the graduation ceremony and just destroying the names, right?
1: Mangling everyone's name.
0: Yes.
9: So butchered, even easy ones like Victoria Elizabeth Bruce.
10: Victoria Lee Zubeth Bross.
9: Butchered beyond recognition, be it Megan.
10: Michinlu Iabri.
9: Or Allison.
10: Alisuna Call Bishop.
9: And how can you mangle Molly?
10: Marlena Zubeth Camp.
0: Right. You got to find somebody. That sounds like someone who's having a stroke.
1: Yes.
0: Let alone, those aren't mere mispronunciations. Those are, you know, out of whole cloth, you're taking different names.
1: Well, I think the first thing they did wrong was Allison Nicole and Molly Elizabeth probably didn't need to be spelled out phonetically. If you want to do it on the last name. Okay, fine. There's probably only one way to pronounce Robert or Alan, right? It probably doesn't need A-L-A-N.
0: Robert Olang Ingenfogen.
1: Right. It's so unnecessary.
0: Johann Smith.
1: Stephen.
0: This is just Katherine Johnson. She completely screwed it up. These guys, boy, they really do gotta make it happen. Want to go see the Cavs when they come home? Game 3 and 4 here at the Rocket Arena, Saturday and Monday. Put you to the game on Saturday night. 8 o'clock tip-off, 7:30 pregame. If you're going to listen on the buzzard, if you're going to go, be caller number 10, and these are yours. Good luck, you and a pal. Cavs, win or lose, they're in the playoffs. A stone's throw away from the championship game. Caller 10, 216-578-1007 or 800-348-1007 for you to be there on Saturday night. Another keyword on the way, another $1,000 from the Buzzard Bookie is coming up at 3:30.
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0: I got more money for you here in about 8 minutes. It's $1,000 courtesy of the Buzzard Bookie. 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But I will have money for you again twice during the show next week. 2:30 and 5:30.
1: Week after.
0: Oh, week after. I'm sorry.
1: Yeah, next week is a tease.
0: We're teasing, next week. All right. Well, I'm teasing it right now.
1: Yes, you are.
0: And then the week after. So you'll be able to win once with Rover, once with Stansbury, twice with me. But WMMS.com will have all of the information for you. Guardians baseball tonight on the Buzzard. They are a Cleveland team who are winning. They won the first two of a 4-game series in Detroit against the Tigers. 4-3 last night. 8-2 was the final on Monday night. So 6:40 is your first pitch on the Buzzard 30 minutes prior. We'll dip out a little bit after 6 and make way for Hammy and Rosie and the whole Hee-Haw gang. Then the Guardians will head to Philadelphia before they come home for the Memorial Day series against the Washington Nationals. Hold on.
1: That's one way to do it.
2: Ladies and gentlemen, we are experiencing
1: technical difficulties.
2: Please stand
0: by. I've got water over here.
3: Are you choking on an Uncrustable?
0: No, I haven't eaten an Uncrustable. It's not time yet for my mid-show Uncrustable. Although there, I'm already. I didn't think for a second there that I was already thawing one out, but then I forgot right over here. I'm thawing out my mid-show Uncrustable, Rob.
1: So that it's whatever just happened had nothing to do with eating or you just swallow your saliva.
3: Did you choke on air?
0: Nothing like that. No, at least once a day I will forget how to drink water, but that's not what that was. I don't know what that was. That was just kind of that was kind of a spontaneous thing. That was almost like an impromptu. It was like a bilabial fricative going on there, Rob.
4: Rather live my life without you, babe. Would be the hardest thing I would ever do. Try to forget the love we once shared. Would be the hardest thing I would ever do.
0: Yes.
3: You were channeling your inner Brian.
0: I was. Well, I was channeling my inner James Harden. Hey-o!
1: Hey-o!
0: I'm over here choking, Rob. Hey, speaking of choking, during the playoffs, they've got something over at the Rocket Arena called the Crust Crusher. Now that does sound like an ointment that someone is normally prescribing for you. Have you seen the Crust Crusher?
1: No.
0: This thing is bananas. It is a ham, turkey, and Swiss sandwich served between two deep-fried Uncrustables.

0: Yuck.
1: What flavor Uncrustable? Grape or strawberry?
0: The box makes it look like it's grape. It's for... It's a limited time menu item. It's a deep fried peanut butter and jelly sandwich. I shouldn't say Uncrustables. I'm sure there's probably no brand loyalty there. But that's essentially what they're trying to make. They take those, deep fry them, and then use those as the buns. And there is ham, turkey, and Swiss cheese. Black Forest ham, smoked turkey, and Swiss cheese. Now, I'm not prone to like any of that dare food. This I would try. Because I do like ham. Love me some Swiss cheese, Rob. Smoked turkey, yes. And I'm not super keen on the deep fried part, but a PB&J. You can get these in Loudville. $14.99 in section 211. So they have all kinds. Listen, for games like these, they're like, hey, if the Cavs play on Saturday like they played last night, be careful with this because you may throw it back up by the end of the game.
2: Mm-hmm.
0: So just be careful.
2: I don't think it's might. I think you will throw it back up.
0: The Crust Crusher is the only, is or is not, is the only new item at the Rocket Arena for the Eastern Conference Finals. Somebody had to come up with that. I think it's kind of daring, right? It's got some savory. It's got some sweet. Somebody said, hey, you know what goes great with... Because like when I was a kid, I guess everybody maybe has some, we've talked about this, like a weird concoction that you, any weird concoction you stumble on. And there was a period when I was a kid where I was eating mostly peanut butter and mustard sandwiches. And that's at first blush, it sounds terrible. If I had one today, I might think it was terrible again. But when I was a kid, for whatever reason, really liked them. And those aren't too... flavors that you think would go together, and maybe for a lot of people they don't. Like Rob has that thing where he hates cilantro, right? I would ask them to put cilantro on this crust crusher.
2: Jesus Christ.
0: You know what would be better than just Black Forest ham, Swiss cheese, smoked turkey between two deep fried peanut butter and jelly sandwiches? Adding cilantro.
2: Oh, God. I mean, that thing sounded bad enough. Now you threw cilantro at it. You throw it right in the trash.
0: Give it a little south of the border flair, Rob.
2: Right.
0: So anyway.
2: Into the garbage.
0: I would pay $15 for this. It doesn't sound too crazy. But it just, I genuinely don't know how you would eat it. How you would consume it. I mean, I can't unlock my jaw like a snake. And it would be super gooey. And I mean, I hope that that is a... That certainly looks like a pretty thick box. Looks like a pretty... That looks like a pretty fortified structure there. Looks like maybe some corrugated cardboard. Or at least a little sturdier than your normal box. But the Crust Crusher... Alan, it's just a deep-fried Monte Cristo. A Monte Cristo is not a PB&J, though, right? A Monte Cristo sandwich is just, it's...
1: Is there jam on? I think there's jam on a Monte
0: Cristo. Oh, there is
1: jam.
0: Okay, yeah, you're right. Served with powdered sugar and raspberry jam. I guess I've never had a Monte Cristo. I don't traditionally like hot sandwiches. But, okay. Well, then somebody looked at a Monte Cristo and said, hold my beer. All right, well, maybe I will have one of those. PB&J pickles. Yeah, I think peanut butter is a lot more versatile than people might give it credit for. You know, growing up, what was the only thing that got stuck in our peanut butter, Rob? Somebody came around the corner and bumped into us with chocolate. That's what happened to me. And I'd go, oh, my God, you've gotten your chocolate in my peanut butter. And conversely, they'd look at me and they'd say, you've got your peanut butter in my chocolate. And then we'd fight. And one of us would end up dead. Spoiler, it wasn't me. And the Reese's Empire was created. The sandwich is a Monte Cristo with a jam in the... Okay.
1: But are all Monte Cristos deep fried?
0: I don't know. This says a fried or pan-fried sandwich with ham, turkey, and cheese dipped in egg batter like French toast and served with... So it sounds like it's like a beignet crossed with a friggin' sandwich.
1: That's a heavy sandwich.
0: There is something called a croque monsieur. When I was in Paris, I had one of those, but I don't remember it being like that. I don't remember it being like that there was a jelly or sugar component. But this is America, and you got to have one of the two. I got money. $1,000. That could get you a lot of crust crushers. Is that what it's called? The crust crusher? It's $1,000, last handful of opportunities for you to win this money from the Buzzard Bookie, so I hope you do. Good luck.
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0: You know, I am not prone to parasocial relationships, right? We all learned the term parasocial relationship when people were getting very, very emotionally invested in people they don't know, primarily celebrities. They would refer to as a parasocial relationship. People who would be deeply and personally hurt by a celebrity relationship, as an example. But I got to tell you, I'm not made of wood. Something happened a couple of years ago when Pamela Anderson and Liam Neeson were hanging out and seemed to be having a good time, and people couldn't get their heads around it. And it was fascinating to me. Liam Neeson, of course, has been a widower for probably 20 years. When did his wife die? She pulled a Sonny Bono, right? She skied into a tree. And he's been by himself ever since. Pamela Anderson, her history is well documented. But she's kind of moved into a different part of her life, right? She's kind of, she had her implants removed. She really, as she got older, moved away from that whole glam thing. She started making a big deal about the fact that she wasn't wearing makeup. She was going au naturel all the time in public. And the two of them could not have been cuter. Now, she's had a little bit of work done in the interim. And then, and this is where the parasocial part comes in for me, I was positively crestfallen when I realized, or they made it clear, that that had all been fake. Pamela Anderson said that they had been romantically involved for a bit, but it was in conjunction with the fact that they had done that Naked Gun reboot. And then they came to the conclusion that it was, in fact, a very convoluted bit of guerrilla marketing. That these two, now there might have been some truth to it, but for the most part, as soon as that film was out and done, and there was no press being done for it, the two of them, you didn't see them together anymore. Fast forward to now, Rob, where Pamela Anderson is allegedly, reportedly, with one Thomas Cruise Maypole the IV. Tom Cruise and Pamela Anderson. Now, this is a late-stage celebrity land grab, right? Pam Anderson's 58. Tom Cruise is probably 80. Looks 51. And the two of them are supposedly together. And could you imagine? I mean, now, neither of them is getting the other at the peak of their powers. And this is why it's so genius. I mean, even Tom Cruise is past the point where he's like, you know, here's my 22-year-old girlfriend. They still refer to Pam Anderson as the star of Barb Wire. Anybody remember Barb Wire?
2: Oh, yeah.
0: Oh, yeah. She is 58 years old. Tom Cruise is 63. And she did a very, she did a film a couple years ago, got a lot of accolades. They thought she was going to get an Oscar nomination. It's called The Last Showgirl. It played, you know, a drama very much against type for her, but they said she did an amazing job in it. And that she and Tom Cruise, there's a spark between them. This guy went from Nicole Kidman, Katie Holmes, Penelope Cruz, Ana de Armas. Who else? He's got a type. This guy's got a type. Pam Anderson, easily the oldest and blondest person he's ever dated. And I wish these two nothing but the best. Tom Cruise, there's a lot of people think he's weird. Who was he jumping on the couch for? Was it Katie Holmes?
2: Yeah.
0: Okay.
2: Yep.
0: He was jumping all over Oprah's couch for Katie Holmes. Now, Oprah's not on TV anymore. So he's going to be jumping on some TikToker's couch talking about Pam Anderson. Maybe Colbert will have them on for his final show tomorrow night. And you have to wonder if Liam Neeson feels okay about this. Even if the relationship with Fit was fake, they spent a lot of time together, personally and creatively. You got to wonder if Liam Neeson's looking at this going like, hey, what am I, an a-hole? You know, I got a certain set of skills in the bedroom. But Tom Cruise and Pamela Anderson might be together now. I don't know if they're, I don't know what the odds are on Kalshi. I haven't been over there in a minute. If you're in the predictive markets, might be worth looking at. Brian dropped some 80s on us, you know, in advance. He must have heard us talking about this graduation year weekend that we've got coming up. And I think the only bit of information we've ever gotten personally from Brian is he's around my age. I was class of 89. So when you do the year of 1989 for this graduation year weekend, that'll be my year. And I'll be listening intently. Brian, this is before 89, though, but solidly 80s.
4: Forget about it, say no, no, because I do most anything that you want me to do. Yeah, I can't go for that. No, can do. I can't go for that.
0: You can't go for that, right?
2: That's a great duo.
0: Mm-hmm.
2: A duet.
0: I can't go for that. That's Meatloaf, right?
2: No.
1: No.
0: Oh.
1: That's,
0: Tell me.
2: No, not the police.
0: Tell me. Tell me. Mm. It's a duo.
1: Wait, Hall and Oates?
2: There it
0: is. Hall and Oates. She got there. You probably don't do that song with Sushi Roll.
1: No.
0: Do you do any police with Sushi Roll?
1: No.
0: Hmm. You might want to work a Message in a Bottle in there. Driven to Tears. How good's your drummer?
1: He's okay.
0: I know you have to say he's good, but I mean,
1: he's my
0: boss. If you're going to play Stuart Copeland, I mean, you've got to be good. Driven to Tears is my very, very favorite police song to play because it really opens up at the end.
1: Well, I make fun of my boss, the drummer, because he can't play All the Small Things, and that seems like a pretty easy song, but you're a drummer. Can you play that song?
0: Yes. That's not a difficult song to play. Well, yeah. Where is it in the set? It's not a hard song to play.
1: We could throw it anywhere. Oh. We don't have set lists. We just do whatever.
0: You don't have set lists? How do you know what you're playing next?
1: Well, usually he'll call him out.
0: The songs and he goes, all right, now he's good. Yeah, like but he must have a list.
1: Yeah, he has a list. And then he'll have his little thing for the like tracks and whatnot. Mm. But I don't know. But I've done it for so long that I know what he's either going to say or the beat or whatever.
0: Well, Travis Barker, he's behind the drums there for Blink-182. He's got a lot of stamina. There's a lot of people who conflate speed with ability. I saw that there's a Travis Barker documentary that's going to drop on Hulu. He was in that plane crash with DJ AM, so that's probably going to be like he's in the Kardashian mix. So there's probably enough things there that you can kind of maybe glom onto, but I feel like we might have also reached peak documentary. But yeah, Hall & Oates is what Brian dropped on us.
4: Forget about it, say no, no, because I do most anything that you want me to do. Yeah, I can't go for that. No, can do. I can't go for that.
0: And there's a sweaty sax solo in there too, I think, right?
2: Sure is.
0: After the chorus. I feel like Brian might have given us that one before, too. But listen, if he likes it, he likes it. And I'm never going to criticize his creative choices, quite frankly. WMMS presenting Black Label Society. I just saw Zach Wilde and the gang at Sonic Temple, and they were unbelievable. They never disappoint. A Black Label on the American Crusade 2026 tour. This fall, you'll be sitting on these for a minute. Zach Sabbath and Dark Chapel also on the bill, of course. Over at Jacob's Pavilion, it's a Sunday night. That is September the 13th. Just announced. AXS.com for the information. And these tickets for you. Caller 10. I will see you there. Black Label in September. 216-578-1007 if you want to win. 800-348-1007.
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14: 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The pair are like chalk and cheese. There's no way their paths would ever cross on the outside. 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Clear Lee's name.
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22: 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Francis Ford Coppola's gangster epic set a new standard not just for movies about the mafia, but for movies in general. Although, if you talk to the people who made it, The Godfather's prospects for success were far from assured. In fact, before its release, they were pretty bleak.
23: And they said, we're finished, this is over. The movie's not gonna work. You gotta get rid of those guys, it's a disaster.
22: Then Leave the Gun, Take the Cannoli. My co-host Mark Seal and I strip back the varnish of movie history and talk to never-before-heard-from sources to get at what really made the process so arduous. Leave the Gun, Take the Cannoli is based on my co-host Mark's best-selling book of the same title. And on this show, we call upon his years of research to help unpack the story behind The Godfather's birth from start to finish. We sift through innumerable accounts, many of them conflicting, and try to get to the truth of what really happened. Leave the Gun, Take the Cannoli features new and archival interviews with Francis Ford Coppola.
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3: I do my very best to never think about what anyone would think. 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And just like energetically, if I'm sitting at the piano and I'm writing and I'm thinking about whether other people are going to like it or not, how am I ever going to embrace the cosmic part inside myself? You know what I mean? I was like, well, I really like this chord, this C minor chord, and the way it goes into the B chord. But wait, hold on, like, let me check and see if 10 million other people approve of this. And that's just like a disaster, and it would certainly be death for me if I did that.
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6: What's happening, fellow sports fans? It's Andy West. Let's take a look back on this day in sports history, May 20th. Today in 1947, the Pittsburgh Pirates beat the Boston Braves 4-3 in a game that featured 22 hits, all of them singles. The Pirates had 12, the Braves had 10. Today in 1978, Willie Stargell hit a 535-foot home run off Montreal's Wayne Twitchell, the longest home run in the history of Montreal's Olympic Stadium, helping the Pirates to a 6-0 victory. It was also Stargell's 407th career home run, tying him with Duke Snyder on the all-time career list. And today in 2018, the Las Vegas Golden Knights punched their ticket to the Stanley Cup Finals, beating the Winnipeg Jets 2-1 on the road to win the Western Conference Finals 4-1. The Golden Knights become the second expansion team in the NHL, NBA, NFL, or Major League Baseball since 1960 to reach a championship series in their first season. The other team was the 1967-68 St. Louis Blues.
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32: 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All kinds of effing and jeffing. Are you really allowed to broadcast this on the radio?

0: Send me a text if you want. 35192. Our friend Leslie texted that your hair, Jess, looks extra cute today.
1: Oh, thanks. I brushed it and washed it.
0: Is that all it took?
1: Yep, that's all it
0: took. To look extra cute. So normal cute, it would be like bedhead or whatever?
1: Normal?
0: Normal cute, yeah. Extra cute.
1: I've been doing something different with my hair, though. But
0: what have you been doing?
1: I bought a blow dry brush.
0: Oh yeah, those are very popular right now.
1: It's so nice, and I do my hair now.
0: So I'm a little unclear as to how that works. It's like a round brush that has air blowing through it.
1: Yeah, but it's kind of a process because you gotta blow dry your hair till it's 90% dry. Don't know what that means, so I just guess, and then you gotta kind of. Split it up into sections.
0: So you can't. You're not doing it like when your hair is wet, like right out of the shower. Because I blow dry my hair because my hair's long. So it's like I won't do it all the way, but I have a blow dryer. I mean,
1: you should get a blow dry brush. You'll have so much volume.
0: I don't need volume.
1: You have luscious locks.
0: I don't need volume though. I'm okay. I don't think I would know.
1: It'll be shiny.
0: But it's already. I mean, it's usually
1: extra shiny.
0: No, but here's the thing. That feels like an implement you really need to know how to use.
1: I'm learning.
0: I'm not doing all that. And they're like $400.
1: I got mine for $30 off the TikTok shop.
0: All right. This thing's going to catch on fire in your hair.
1: Yeah.
0: Well, anyway, whatever you're doing, Leslie is at least text-wise giving you the thumbs up.
1: Oh, thanks, Leslie.
0: Extra cute. I didn't really pay attention. Let me see Jess. Let me see.
2: I hear you.
0: She's got extra cute.
1: It's not even
0: That's extra cute?
1: That's what I'm saying. It's in a ponytail.
0: Yeah, I mean, it looked bad, but okay.
1: When I wear it down, I really try.
0: All right.
1: But you know what? I'll take it.
0: All right. Well, that's just her. Hey, congratulations, by the way, to our brothers. Because I don't think there's a woman in here. In the Radio Hall of Fame. I don't know why Kid Leo didn't get in.
2: Yes, he didn't get in?
0: One woman is being inducted into this year's class in the Radio Hall of Fame. A couple of weeks ago, rattled off, I think it was, I don't know how many nominees there are. There's like 20 nominees or something. And they induct 8 people. And Kid Leo was on that list of nominees. I don't know why he didn't get in. I mean, you would think that I think he's part of satellite radio now and has been for some time, but I mean, to have been a part of a legendary station like WMMS, well, it was before I got here, Rob, but, you know, people remember back in the day, WMMS, you know, no matter where you were in the radio industry, you were hip to MMS. And, you know, Kid Leo was a big part of that. So he was not selected for induction into this year's class of the National Radio Hall of Fame.
2: Oh, God.
0: I'll tell you who was, though. The chief executive officer of this company, one Robert Pittman.
2: You're kidding me.
0: No.
2: You gotta be kidding me.
0: He is one of the 8 inductees into this year's class of the National Radio Hall of Fame in Chicago, Illinois. And they will be inducted on October the 8th. Boomer Esiason.
2: I didn't even see Pittman's name on the list of people that could get in.
0: I don't think I did either.
1: They slid him right in.
0: Dennis Green, who looks familiar to me, but I can't quite place him. Dennis Green, Shotgun Tom Kelly, who I think is a longtime country guy, right?
2: Yeah, big dumb hat.
0: Helen Little, she's the sole female in this class of inductees. I think she is a... I don't know that she's a air talent. I think that she might be part of because it's managerial too. Charlie Van Dyke, he's a well-known name in the business. Ricky Smiley, who began as a comedian on, I think he was on what's his name show back in the day in Chicago. And then Fred Winston. Speaking of Chicago, Fred Winston was a guy who was on. Chicago radio when I was a kid, one of those booming voices, and they did, you know, when like rock radio was still on AM. I think Fred Winston is dead. So I don't know how many of these people are actually still alive. But I'm pretty sure that Fred Winston passed away. Anyway, those are the people who are being inducted this year, including Robert Pittman.
2: I got to tell you, This is the kind of stuff that probably could get me in trouble, and I don't care. Like, why? Why?
0: Well, because he's probably...
2: Because he was on the radio 50 years ago and has done what since?
0: Well, the flowers that I always give Pittman, and again, I've never met the man. The flowers that I give Pittman is this company in its various iterations for so long, you know, other than a couple of years where I was working for another company, most of my career has been in various iterations of this company. And it was always these bean counters at the very top, people who hadn't had a creative thought ever in their brains. Bob Pittman was a guy who, like, invented MTV and was part, you know what I mean? Like,
2: not radio.
0: No, but he was on the air.
2: Sure.
0: You know,
2: yeah,
0: I mean,
2: a lot of people were on the air that aren't in the Radio Hall of Fame.
0: I mean, over time, all I'm saying is, like, there are some people who run these companies. They've never done a creative thing in their lives. They're just, like, looking at data sheets and stuff like that. At least to me, he's a guy who at least has been immersed in that world. He seems to at least...
2: Sure.
0: That's going to change the longer you're in charge of a company. Obviously, you're just going to become a business guy.
2: Right. So, but basically, if you're looking at what qualifies you to get in, apparently you don't have to be nominated, right? And you have to have been on the radio and then contribute to the complete destruction of an industry.
0: Well, I think
2: that's how you get in.
0: I think they probably look at him and they go, there are a lot of other broadcasting groups that have fallen by the wayside. This is a guy, you know, I don't know.
2: Now we're going to run 5 million promos between now and the induction time congratulating this guy.
0: I don't think anybody
2: on his induction into the Hall of Fame.
0: I only mention this as a bit of inside baseball because it's interesting to me. I have friends who work for the Hall of Fame because it's right there in Chicago. My former boss, Jonathan Brandmeier, is in the Radio Hall of Fame.
2: Should be.
0: I thought
2: that's a legit person who should be in the Radio Hall of Fame.
0: Yeah, I thought that Kid Leo was, and I don't know. I feel like this wasn't his first year as a nominee. And again, I've never met him either. I'm just saying that strikes me as a guy who should be in the Radio Hall of Fame.
2: Yeah, of course.
0: But they do. It is a mixture. It's primarily people who are on the air. Listen, Boomer Esiason was a football player, but he's been doing sports radio now for 20 years
2: and he's
0: at the highest
2: at
0: level.
2: Yeah, he's really good.
0: Yeah,
2: he should be. That's again, man. I know that there's owners in the Radio Hall of Fame. I know that there's general managers and CEOs and all that crap. I get it. But man, alive, like, I don't know.
0: Helen Little has been doing the morning show at Light FM in New York for a long time. So she's on the air. She's the sole female and the sole person of color in the class of inductees.
2: Maybe he got in because he was the creator of Guaranteed Human. CEO, Guaranteed Human. Let's get that guy in.
0: Speaking of which... So they were doing a story on about how Amazon now has created AI. They call them podcasts, but they're AI-generated content that sounds like two people talking about an item that you might buy. They call them podcasts because obviously that's the nomenclature for two people talking. You'll notice, by the way, on social media, podcasting has become so pervasive that on social media now, you'll see more and more people that just are talking into a microphone. They're not doing a podcast, but rather than them looking straight on to camera like they used to, they'll look off camera and they're talking into a microphone to make the post look like they're doing a podcast. They're not. They're not doing a pod, it's just them talking. But everyone now adds a microphone so it looks like that's what they're doing. Because I guess that generates some credibility or something like that to make it look like they're host. So social media videos now all have that. Obviously, some of them are. If there's a wide shot and it's a bunch of people sitting in Barca loungers with boom mics. But everybody now has, whether it's AI generated or not, and a lot of those are. But Amazon has apparently, and I haven't, you know, I buy like the same five things on Amazon, so I haven't seen this, but they are generating these little AI things that sound like people are reviewing the item, but clearly it's just, well, I'll play this here.
3: The show is exploring the Levoit Core 300P air purifier. Tell me, what makes this one special compared to others on the market?
4: What really sets this one apart is its AAHAM verification. That's basically the gold standard for air purifiers. The testing shows it can clean the air in spaces up to 1,073 square.
0: You know how people talk, Rob.
2: Right, exactly. Yeah, perfect.
0: Yeah, we're in here doing a podcast on air purifiers. They're kind of doing the work for us. You know what I mean? In like getting people to roll their eyes at this stuff. I mean, this bubble's going to burst, and I don't know when, but...
2: That guy needs to be in the Radio Hall of Fame.
4: Feet, which is pretty impressive for its compact size.
5: Well, my next guest actually took a deep...
0: The headline is, Amazon has invented the world's least necessary podcast. And it's hard to determine what that is, boy. But I thought that was the people rewatching Night Court. But okay. So, yeah, I don't know how pervasive this is on the Amazon app, but they have like these AI-generated mini podcasts of people that are clearly, you know, they're not real people, but they're reviewing items you might want to buy. It's not enough now when you go on Amazon and it says, like, popular choice. So look into that. But congratulations to all of the inductees in this year's 2026 National Hall of Fame radio class. Rob, including Robert Pittman.
2: I just hope they spell his name right. Everybody remember, 2 T's, 1 I.
0: Yes.
2: Got to make sure you... No. There's not an extra I there. There's just only one. P-I-T-T-M-A-N.
0: M-A-N?
2: Yeah.
0: So, I think a couple of these people have passed away, but... yeah. I don't know. I'm always... I don't know what the criteria is, or... but every time when they release the list of nominees... and they winnow it down to 8. I was very surprised to see that. I thought for sure that Kid Leo would get in there.
2: I don't know how he's not. I know he's been out of radio, terrestrial radio, for a long time, right? I know he left to do records, you know, and then he got involved with Sirius and all that stuff. But I don't understand how, just based on what he did here alone, how he's not in.
0: Yeah, there are 24 nominees, and they winnow it down to 8. So The Electrifying Mojo, Wait, Wait, Don't Tell Me, which is an NPR show. Lee Elder, who is a conservative talk show host. He's one of the few black conservative talk shows. Kid Leo, Kevin Matthews.
2: Yep.
0: Who Doogie was working for when I was with Brandmeier. That's how, where she and I go back. John and Ken, Bob Stroud, who was another Chicago legend, but he did not get in. Big D and Bubba. I think they were like a longtime syndicated country show. Enrique Santos.
2: Oh, yeah.
0: He's like the big syndicated Latino host for this company.
2: Bob stole his spot.
0: Well, that's what I wonder, because Bob was not in the nominee list.
2: No.
0: I thought that he was, and now I'm looking at it, and I'm like, oh, he wasn't nominated.
2: You know what that is, then. Somebody somewhere was like, oh, we got to put this dude in. We have to, like, we need iHeart to do something. Let's kiss Bob's ass.
0: But he's got, there are iHeart people in the nominee, or in the induction.
2: Not him.
0: Does he really care?
2: Who knows, dude?
0: Well, that's what I'm saying, though.
2: If I had seen him on that nomination list, maybe I wouldn't care as much as I do right now about him getting in. Like, and again, this is like, who cares?
0: Yeah, it's not going to change our
2: right? Like, it doesn't. Howard Stern got in. He should have been on the first ballot.
0: Yeah.
2: And he just finally gets in.
0: Like 5 years ago.
2: And he's like, yeah, kiss my ass. I'm not going to that. It's right. The stupidest thing in the world.
0: Yeah.
2: So it doesn't matter, really. It's just, I get irritated on things like this, especially when you read daily about the stuff that's going on. You watch the things that are happening around you. And then you see something like that. A non-nominated guy gets into the Hall of Fame. They can't even say on the first ballot. Like, he just gets in. Like, why? Put the other, what's this, the other guy, his partner there, the CEO,
0: Bressler.
2: CFO, yeah. He'll get in just for, like, best wear of unbuttoned shirt.
0: Hey, I want to get in for that.
2: Best male teat showing.
0: I'm a two-button guy.
2: Yeah. Well, there's two buttons. This guy does maybe none.
0: Oh, yeah? He's down to the belly.
2: Neil Diamond in the 70s shirts.
0: Oh, good for him.
2: A little necklace on.
0: Hey, if you got it, flaunt it. As long as it ain't puka shell or shark tooth.
2: Here, Christ almighty.
0: Well, anyway, those are the people that are getting in. It doesn't change our lives at all.
2: Not at all.
0: Not like we will ever be nominated or inducted.
2: What I meant to say was congratulations, Bob. Jesus, what an honor.
0: I'll tell you what, this is this guy right
2: good
0: over
2: for
0: here.
2: For you, buddy.
0: Congratulations.
2: Congratulations.
0: Well, I think they do live stream it on YouTube, so I would like to see
2: the acceptance
0: speech.
2: Make sure, again, just spell it right.
0: I see him on business television all the time. I see him on CNBC extolling the virtues of this company. And listen, I am paid by this company. I'm a longtime employee of this company.
2: Me too.
0: So it's in our best interests that he's out there talking about how great we are. But Bob, Bubba, baby, would it kill you to do a deeper dive and go, you know, off the top of my head, we got this guy in Cleveland. This guy sings farts with well-known songs like nobody's business.
2: Have you ever heard No Shelter by Rage Against the Machine? He has a fart that matches up so well to the bass line, you wouldn't believe it. You know what? I'm going to get a copy of this, and I'm going to play it the next time I'm on your show talking about how great this company is.
0: Could any other company do this? I think not.
2: We pay this man.
0: Yes.
2: And I'm happy again. See?
0: I knew it would bring you out
2: of your
0: funk.
2: That's all it takes. Now I'm great.
0: I know.
2: Now I'm great. Congratulations, Bob.
0: That's right.
2: I couldn't be happier for you, man. That's so good. Well deserved.
0: What was the other one? The crying one. What was that one? With Zach Wilde? What was the crime one we liked?
2: Yeah.
0: Was it Stillborn?
2: Yeah, Stillborn.
0: Stillborn. That one we liked. That was non-fart related, but
2: that
0: we still
2: non-fart.
0: Liked it, right?
2: That was the cry over the scream.
0: The
2: that
0: cry
2: was
0: over the scream. Yeah, I just saw him do this at Sonic Temple.
2: Did he do the scream?
0: He did the scream.
2: He didn't play the cry?

0: That is good.
1: It doesn't matter.
0: You know, if we're giving away, MMS is presenting the Black Label show, and I'm giving away all these tickets. If Zach is on the show again, I'm going to play this for him. I bet he'd get a little kick out of it.
1: I bet you he would.
0: Oh, he strikes me as a guy stinker
1: with a sense of humor.
0: Yeah. I haven't seen that dude in 20 years. It really trails off there, doesn't it? All right, anyway. Anyway, congratulations to everybody involved. But again, I was kind of belaboring the point there, but I thought for sure when I saw the headline this morning that I was going to be reading Kid Leo's name.
1: Yeah, that's a real drag. I can't believe that he didn't get in. That really, really is surprising.
0: Maybe it's like the Rock Hall and they drop your name in and they just put it out there and then the next year you go in. I don't know.
1: I don't know, man. I think you don't even need your name. You just get in.
0: Yeah. Don't know. Hey, want to go see Lewis Black? I always love Lewis Black, too, and he's not always, you know, every time he goes on the road, you know, he's not a young man, and he'll be the first person to tell you that, and every time he goes on the road, goes to the theater tour, he's like, this is probably the last time I'm ever going to do this, and then sure as hell, you know, he goes back out there, and he's got more things to say. Lewis Black is on the Off the Rails tour this fall. You'll be sitting on these for a bit. Friday, October 20th, out at Northfield Park Racino, newly branded out there. 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Good luck. Call 10. 216-578-1007. 800-348-1007. I got more money for you straight ahead. Second to last keyword of the day. To grab $1,000 from the Buzzard Bookie that's on the way at 4:30.
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32: There was a wealthy man in Palm Beach who was offering young girls a way to make money. That man was Jeffrey Epstein, and he had set up a system designed to bring him underage girls. Local police and the federal government would investigate and, by their count, find dozens of victims. Epstein would become one of the world's most infamous predators, a man who could have faced decades in prison but served just 13 months in his own wing of a county jail.
0: Why would you cut this deal with Jeffrey Epstein?
32: Epstein's abuse would span years and cross state lines.
1: New York, Palm Beach, New Mexico, Paris, Virgin Islands, and each one of those residences is an alleged crime scene.
32: 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Truth and Lies, Jeffrey Epstein.
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3: On the night before Halloween in 1975, 15-year-old Martha Moxley was murdered in the Tony Bellhaven neighborhood of Greenwich, Connecticut. She was rich and beautiful and loved by all who knew her. For decades, despite intense media scrutiny, police failed to make an arrest. In 2000, 25 years after Martha's murder, her one-time neighbor, Michael Skakel, was arrested. He'd been 15, like her, at the time of the crime. He was also a cousin of the Kennedys.
4: A teenage neighbor and friend of Martha Moxley.
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3: 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I watched the news. I read the articles. Of course Michael Skakel killed his next-door neighbor Martha Moxley. He beat her to death with a golf club. I knew it. And if you followed the case like I did, I bet you knew it too. My name is Andrew Goldman. I've been a journalist for 30 years. I got involved in this case in 2015. But here's the thing. Once this story got its hooks in me, it wouldn't let me go. From NBC News Studios, Dead Certain, The Martha Moxley Murder is a podcast series that I believe will finally provide a full, true, authoritative account of the Martha Moxley case.
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10: Lou Gojira, excited to see these guys at incarceration this summer. Out there in Mansfield, playing that second night.

0: People have tried. I'm not trying to learn. You know what I'm saying? I'm just letting people know.
1: I know.
0: Hey, I'm going to be releasing some air from my oral cavity here and letting you know when it kind of jumps up on me. I certainly don't mean to be indelicate, but what am I going to do? Ooh, that was a good
1: Excuse
0: one.
1: Excuse me.
0: Pardon me.
1: Gosh.
0: Better done. Better done.
1: You're a quick learner. Pardon. Scusi.
0: Me dispiace.
1: Pardon. Scusi. Me scusi.
0: Come in for a landing on that one. 8 minutes away. I got more tickets, more money for you. My head's all over the place today.
1: Are you telling me?
0: My apologies. More money. Second to last keyword today. Buzzard Bookie. Friday here around 5:30. That's going to be the last keyword. I always think of the person who wins last. The very last keyword Friday at 5:30. I always think of it. You know, Rob, they've already got a clear eyes and a full heart because they've already been treated to Brian's Friday finger bang song. And then 30 minutes later, they end up being the very last person to win from the Buzzard Bookie. What a great, great way, frankly, to go into a holiday weekend or any other weekend for that matter. Alan, you were talking about the AI screw-up calling the names at graduation. I graduated from Kent State last year. And they have you submit your phonetic pronunciation. Everyone's name is recorded with a professional voice person. And then you, when you go up to walk, you're given a little piece of paper with a barcode on it. And you scan it right before you get up there. And that's how your name is, right? It like generates your name from what the person has recorded. And it puts your name on the Jumbotron. And if somehow that doesn't work, you can. There's someone that could manually do it. And that's the. It's crazy that they would use AI for that.
1: Of course.
0: At that Glendale Community College.
1: Well, especially at Glendale Community College. How many people could there possibly be? You know, I could see if you're like, okay, Ohio State, 40,000 people graduating or something like that, and you want to try to move it along, you try to look for shortcuts. Glendale Community College, we got 12 people? 1,200? 120?
0: Let's see. How 120 people. What is the class? Glendale Community College is about 11,000 students per semester.
1: All right, so that's a lot of people. Well, that's all grades, right?
0: Mm-hmm.
1: All right, so you take what? So
0: total
1: 2,500 kids?
0: Yeah, about half of them attend full time, other half part time. And that's Glendale, Arizona. Oh, I might be looking at Glendale, California. That's where one of my best friends lives. That's like that community is like 90% Armenian. Glendale Community College in Arizona, I think, was what we were looking at. Over, 15,000 undergraduate students. So a little bit bigger, but 3, still, 000, it's, yeah. You know.
1: So is that near Tucson, Arizona, Alan?
0: Oh, golly, that's...
2: Tucson, Arizona. Tucson, Arizona.
0: I should ask my nephew. He lives in Tucson. I am going to be out tomorrow night, by the way. We still have a couple of chances for you to get in on these FIFA World Cup tickets. Are you a soccer fan? There are 11 cities in the United States that are host cities for the FIFA World Cup 26. 3 cities in Mexico, 2 in Canada. But Philadelphia is where we're going to be sending you. That is a match on June the 27th. They join L.A. and Miami and Kansas City and Boston and Atlanta. 11 in all. We will send you to the Philly game. The Michelob Ultra Soccer Shootout is what we've been doing for the better part of the month. We will be out tonight. I can't make it to Akron, but the MMS Street team will be out tonight. They will be right there at the basement at the Lakes in Akron. If you're down there, you know where that is. That's 6 to 8. I will be out Thursday and Friday and Saturday. So tomorrow night, I'll be at the Backyard in Brunswick, right there on Pearl Road. At 7 to 9, Friday, right after the show, I'll be at the Lakewood Truck Park. Yum! I love me some Lakewood Truck Park, boy. I always got some good food over there. And then on Saturday afternoon, 3 to 5, I'll be back in Akron at the Upper Deck. And then we do the finals on the 30th. And whoever gets a top score, it's that simple. Whoever gets a top

0: score, they're going to Philly for the World Cup. So if you're a soccer fan, you should come out and hang and try to qualify for this, because there's two tickets up for grabs. The Michelob Ultra Soccer Shootout Challenge with 100.7. Apple UMMS. I shouldn't do that. I'm going to break these Tonka toys we use for equipment. So I'll be out tomorrow night. Ohio State main graduation doesn't announce all the names, only PhD graduates.
1: For Christ's sake.
0: No, but to their point, I don't think they're being picky. That's interesting because that school is so goddamn big. It's like University of Illinois. I had a lot of friends who went to U of I. These schools that are so massive, you know, like when I was going to college, like our undergrad, I think it was like 5,000 students. These massive schools, they're not going to rattle off, you know, Frank Thompson. They're going to do something different.
1: Yeah, they graduate them by, is it college? Is that how they do that?
0: Yeah, that's how they did it. I was so thankful that my son graduated from the College of Engineering or something at Michigan State. He does cybersecurity, and so the computer stuff was all wrapped up in that. Yeah, they call him by college, and his was like the first or second one. There were some people sitting there all friggin' day waiting for their kid to go up. So we got off light. And my daughter graduated from the College of Music. That's just like 200 kids.
1: That's great.
0: Yeah, so it was...
1: in and out.
0: Well, the only reason that was as long as it was is because there's all these performances.
1: Oh, right.
0: Yeah, like the jazz band's playing, and then there's a choral performance, and then they're doing, the graduating students, the guy who's getting his master's in oboe, you know, that kind of crap. But still, relative to these other ceremonies, it was real short. And much more intimate. I mentioned before the Amazon doing the AI, these what they're calling these mini podcasts, which are just AI-generated people pretending to talk about a product you might want to buy and make it sound like a review. Amazon's also in hot water because a couple of people who had ordered an urn for their departed grandfather received an urn from Amazon that already contained somebody else's ashes.
1: Whoops. Oh, it's the return policy on urns at Amazon.
0: I was going to say, I don't even know how this happens. How
1: slightly
0: does that
1: used
0: happen?
1: Urn. Yeah. Yeah, they give you the options of buying the, you know, the used ones sometimes.
2: Like a $2 discount.
0: Well, yeah. but those, I know that, you know, like anybody can send anything to Amazon, you know, and a lot of times you, if it's at a certain price point, they'll give you your money back. You don't even have to return it.
1: Right.
0: So I don't know how you end up with an urn. This is in LA. You know, and obviously this story that they covered locally there from one of the news affiliates that I'm sure are, quote, on your side, Rob. Think of the family whose relative was already in the urn. The story here about the people, we got this urn and it already had somebody in it. A grieving family.
1: I think someone was maybe playing a prank. Like maybe it wasn't real.
0: Maybe.
1: Filled it with cigarette ashes or something.
0: What, like when you sold a kid a bag of oregano in high school?
1: Just goofing around like, it'd be funny if we sent it with ashes, wouldn't it be? Just grab whatever.
0: Well, let's see if they tell us. Because it was a tiny urn. This is not like a big urn. This looked like a demitasse almost. It was like a small urn, you know?
3: For a grieving family, this urn was supposed to help honor their grandfather's memory. Instead, they say it opened a heartbreak.
0: The Chiron says, morbid mix-up. They just can't help themselves,
1: cannot
0: can they?
1: Themselves.
0: Cannot help themselves.
3: King mystery.
4: I've never seen human remains myself like that. And I looked at him and I don't know what else they could be.
3: The family ordered several urns through Amazon after their grandfather passed away and was cremated. But when they inspected one of the urns that arrived, they made a gruesome discovery.
5: One of the urns had ashes in it, and my grandmother was confused and asked my mom, why does this urn already have ashes in it? Did you order pre-filled? And no.
3: Shocked.
0: Did you order pre-filled?
2: Yeah, that's what she did.
1: Yeah, we wanted to share it with somebody else. A great price on it.
0: Who orders? I mean, who provides a pre-filled urn service? Would you like the add-on insurance and the add-on cremains? Really lonely because no one in your family has died? Would you like some cosmetic cremains?
3: And concerned, the family immediately contacted Amazon customer service, hoping the company could help determine where the remains came from and how they could be reunited with the proper family.
5: Amazon wasn't working with us at all. 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
0: to... 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
1: What's that you say?
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0: Amazon wasn't working with us at all. Golly, who could have seen that coming?
5: Give us a refund and stop right there.
3: The screenshots of those conversations show a frustrating response. 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
0: I like how they say the customer service rep they were talking to. 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
1: AI bot, you dope.
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1: I love that even
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1: Like AI just had no idea what to do with human remains. 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
6: If all things go well, soon the earth will be covered in human remains.
1: Ha ha
6: ha ha ha. Oops, I should not have said that out loud. Oops.
1: We were only kidding.
6: Human remains. Someday, no human will remain.
1: Ha ha ha ha.
2: Well, shouldn't they take it to like the police station or something if there's human remains?
0: Well, I think that maybe they would have them. Maybe they'll tell us here. Have them analyze or something. But again, that costs money, right? This family is probably not going to go, hey, yeah, we'll pay $150.
1: I don't think you can get DNA or anything out of human remains.
0: No, but I think you could determine if it's like carbon based or if you know, if it has organic material in it or whatever.
3: And told them you can keep or get rid of the item. The family says they repeatedly tried to explain this was not a simple return.
5: If it's something that's used, yeah, you can send it back and get a new one. And it's not just used. This could be someone's part of someone's loved one that they're missing, because we never know if someone could have an empty urn that they're talking to thinking that their loved one is there, but they're actually not.
3: So the family contacted Seven on Your Side, and then Amazon responded.
0: Talking to an empty urn.
1: That's so good. I love that they think it happened like at like the factory level. They're like, oh yeah. They took the one off the shelf that was supposed to go to Bob, and it came to our house. So we have Bob's aunt, and they're just praying to an empty urn. What's wrong with people?
0: Well, I would like to know how it happened, though. I am curious about that. I mean, you wouldn't return an urn that had remains in it unless you didn't realize.
2: Well, yeah, that's what I'm thinking. I think someone was like, I don't like this one. I'm going to put it in something
1: else. No, I think that's I think that's exactly what happened.
2: Yeah.
1: I think someone returned an urn. They may have grabbed the wrong thing or whatever and sent it back to Amazon with crap inside of it, and Amazon resold it. They didn't open it and look inside.
0: I see what you mean.
1: Right? That's got to be what happened.
0: Or like a funeral home or something that maybe was buying a dozen of them and...
1: And just sent back one that was full of person.
2: Urn.
0: Full of person. Could you imagine if it was, if they did a little bit of digging and they uncovered this massive conspiracy of one family in California blew the situation wide open.
1: And chances are with an urn that size, it's probably a pet.
2: That's what I was going to say.
0: Or.
2: It's so small.
0: Yeah, but I wasn't assuming that that was the totality of the remains.
1: Right.
0: I thought maybe like a family was divvying up grandma.
2: Oh, that could be true too.
1: Also possible.
0: Yeah.
1: But what part do you get? I got grandma's foot.
2: Cheek.
0: I recognized her bunion shavings immediately. I believe this is her Nana's pelvic bone.
1: There's a great
0: scene. You know, she got around a lot later in life. This thing looks like it was ground down to nothing.
1: There's a great scene in that show with, oh God, who's that British comic I love?
0: Matt Berry.
1: No.
0: Jimmy Carr?
1: No, he's got a ton of specials. He was on the original Office.
0: Ricky Gervais.
1: On that show he did about his wife dying, and he's continuing on.
0: Afterlife, I think it's called.
1: There's a scene where he dumps a little bit of his father's remains in a bar. and the guy kicks him out of the pub. And when he does, he throws the ashes in the guy's face. And he's like, what are you doing, man? And he's like, I just hope that was his,
0: his
1: wiener.
0: Yeah.
1: And it was just, it was such a perfect line for what, you know, the Ricky Gervais part of a show. It's so good.
0: There's a scene before his dad dies where they're sitting there in adjacent Barca loungers and he kind of has a moment of vulnerability and he goes, I just love you, Dad, or whatever. And his dad looks at him and goes, gay.
1: Yeah, his dad has like real, like dementia.
0: Dementia.
1: Real bad. Yeah. And he's really quiet. Yeah. That's such a touching moment. I love you so much.
0: Guy. Hey, here's money for you, and then we'll get back to this morbid mix-up. It's $1,000, courtesy of the Buzzard Bookie. Good luck.
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3: The company sent us a statement saying, we appreciate ABC7 for bringing this to our attention, and we've apologized to the customer. We're looking into this and will work directly with the customer once we have more information.
8: They did acknowledge that they kind of did drop the ball.
3: Culbertson says Amazon told him the urn came through a third-party seller, and they're contacting them to figure out if this was a return or some type of error.
0: Third-party seller, Rob. C-E-L-L-A-R. Turns out it was just ground down cinder block. Hey-o.
1: Hey-o.
3: They now have a team trying to figure out how to treat the ashes with dignity.
8: I even told her we don't want just to send them back to you and be sitting in a warehouse. We want answers. We want them returned to the family.
3: Culbertson says the company told him they will do that, and they will also offer training to the employees involved and put in a procedure in case something like this happens again.
0: Ah, yes, yeah, of course they will. Yes, a procedure.
1: Oh, yeah, for the next time someone gets an urn full of human remains. Yeah, we got a plan for that.
0: Whatever you want to hear is what we will tell you. Now, please go away.
1: Ha, ha, ha, ha, ha.
0: Oh, Amazon. So they, you know, as soon as you contact the local news affiliate, that's when they will get on the stick.
2: I thought they were going to say that when they contacted Amazon, the news station, that they offered them a $19, like, credit to.
0: Wait, who did?
2: No, I thought that's what was going to happen.
0: Ah.
2: From the news station. They got a $20 credit or whatever.
1: No, we got it, Jess. It's just not funny. Yeah.
2: Whatever.
0: You can't spell return without earn. That's what Cotton Ball says. The great earn return.
1: Yeah, someone in the chat says, and now we have a ghost. Hilarity ensues.
0: Yeah, right. Hey, my God. Oh, no. You really can't buy anything on Amazon. Hey, do you guys have any promotional, you have any Memorial Day half-filled urns? Yes, this one is a customer favorite.
1: I am curious, though. Do you think we'll ever get a follow-up to it, or is it just this is the end? Like, we never find out if it was human, if it was pet, if it was
0: a
1: joke.
0: The language is very carefully crafted and always gives away their true intentions, right? They say, we will continue to work with the family as soon as we get information. We never got any information, so you never heard from us again. Did you find any information? No. We didn't say we were going to look for information. We said as soon as we got information. Nobody sent us any information. So we consider it case closed.
1: I wonder if, like, you can buy a gag urn. You know what I mean? Like, maybe they bought the wrong thing. Like, I'm on Amazon right now looking to see if you can buy, like, a gag urn that has stuff in it. Like, it feels too weird. It's too weird of a returned item that you got something like that, doesn't it?
0: It's very strange. That was my only question, is how did that happen? You know?
1: It had to be.
0: Aside from it being like a goofy story, it's...
1: If it isn't available to buy that way, it just had to be a...
0: Just a mix-up.
1: Yeah.
0: A funeral home that had a bunch of them, thought they were all empty, sent them back. There are probably multiple ones that got sent back. That one happened to have some of grandma in it, or nothing else. It might not have even been human cremains. Who knows? We may never, ever, Rob, get satisfaction on that story. We might never know what happened.
1: Like Mick Jagger said.
0: Yep.
1: Can't get no satisfaction.
0: Can't always get what you want. But sometimes.
1: You get what? I forget the rest.
0: Hey, Blue Falls Car Wash. Yeah. How about that? I threw my car through one of them Blue Falls car washes a couple of days ago. Now, to my surprise, it did not come out blue.
1: No.
0: It was pretty clean, though.
1: Still black?
0: Still black.
1: Am I still getting winners, Jess?
2: I'm checking again, and nothing's happening. So.
1: Cool.
2: I know.
1: Hey, you'll talk to me when you win. Congratulations.
0: She got a half-filled urn instead back there. 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
4: 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In the 90s.

0: somebody that like really knew, I don't know, maybe an elbow is a, unless you're putting, you know, leather on a tweed blazer, maybe it's a difficult thing to do. But
1: that looks like you may have been the first customer in that place because it's a storefront for something else. And they're like,
0: that's what I'm thinking.
1: They're
0: I'm
1: like, oh, Jesus Christ, now we got to fix this guy's hoodie. Yeah, no charge.
0: Yeah.
1: What did you do? I don't know. I don't know.
0: Get on here. I got a truck backing up.
1: And, I went over to Joann Fabrics and I bought a little piece of cloth. I stapled it to the thing and told the guy to go on his way. Thanks for coming by. I don't know why. I've never had to fix anything before.
0: So again, I always like to, you know, because my thought is when it comes to something like that, it usually is a shop with some little old lady who's been doing it for 40 years. I got the impression that that's what they were doing over there. I think maybe he might have just been the guy running the shop. But anyway, short story long, I'm going to have to figure out something else because I would like something a little bit more sturdy than that. You know what I mean?
1: I'm scrolling through right now. I'm gonna find you a guy.
2: Alan, I see you're here to have your sweatshirt repaired.
0: I don't even need an Italian guy. I need like an old Croatian lady who.
1: No. You want an old Italian guy? Can't see anymore.
0: Can't
1: fixes
0: see.
1: It by stabbing himself in the fingers.
0: I need an old lady who was like a field nurse during the Milosevic era or something like that. When I used to stitch up bodies, it was like patching up. I need something like that.
2: I don't know anything about this this sweatshirt fixing, but I can cobble you some shoes, Alan. I'll take care of that for you.
0: That's what I need.
1: I mean, there's a place called the Italian Cobbler. I mean, that right there.
0: Are we sure that's not a bakery?
1: You take them. It doesn't even matter if you need shoes cobbled. You go there just based on that name.
0: Yeah.
1: Have them put some new soles on your Birkenstocks or something. I don't know. Just something. I got to go patronize this place.
0: This cobbler's a real peach. my shoes.
1: Look at my shoes.
0: Aye.
1: There's a place, West Lake surrounding areas called Sam's Tailoring. Sounds like it's promising. Yeah,
0: there's probably a million places I could go. I just went to the place that's like a quick walk from here because here's a long time downtown establishment. I mean,
1: Maestro, look at this. Maestro.
0: Place is full of things getting altered when I walk.
1: How can you go wrong with a place called Maestro? This guy's making suits by hand. You walk in with a sweatshirt. Get out of here.
0: Is his name Bob Cobb?
1: I don't know.
0: Oh.
3: I went to a good tailor. I picked up my item yesterday.
4: Oh, good for you.
1: Rub it in his face,
3: yeah.
1: Jess.
3: She did a great job.
0: Is it out by you?
3: It's in Lakewood.
0: Well, maybe you can refer me. I'll be in Lakewood Friday night at the truck park for this Michelob Ultra thing.
3: Oh, my gosh. I bet she'll do it for you.
0: Jess, you might have just saved my life.
1: Well, you know what? Jess, you're not doing anything today. I'm answering all the goddamn phone calls, so why don't you take the thing over there and get it fixed?
3: You know what? Plot twist. It's backup.
1: Oh, good. Since when?
0: Now you
3: just
0: tell him.
3: As of like 2 seconds ago.
1: Oh. And plot it works? Twist. Are you sure it works?
3: I don't know if it works.
1: Well, here, hold on. I'm going to call it. You tell me if it's
3: good. All right.
1: 216-578-1007.
3: Gotcha. I'm prepared.
1: All right. Let's see. Alan, we're going to see if this works.
0: Yeah.
1: The best tech support in the country.
0: Yep.
1: It's ringing.
3: I can't answer it.
1: Of course you can.
3: Hang on.
0: Oh, hello? Oh,
5: hello?
1: I hear you.
0: Hello?
3: I'm not even going to have it open.
0: Hello? Oh,
1: are we, I'm on the air?
0: On the air. Hello? Yes.
5: Hello?
1: Hello? Jess, the hell are you doing back there?
0: Hello?
1: Hello?
6: Hello?
1: Hello?
6: Are you on the air?
1: This is...
6: Is this Cobbler? Is this Bob Cobb?
1: No. Hello?
6: Hello?
1: Is this the Peach Cobbler? Italian shoe fixer?
0: All right.
1: So clearly that didn't work.
6: Hello, Geppettos.
3: One more time.
1: Maybe we could call the newly inducted Radio Hall of Fame CEO, Bob Pittman,
0: Robert
1: and he can
0: Pittman
1: put in a good word for us.
0: No, I might have prematurely picked that up. Jess can try to pick it up.
1: That's okay. She said she couldn't answer the phone anyway, so.
3: Well, usually I have to X out and open it again after when I restart
1: okay,
3: it every
1: 217.
3: Day. 1-007?
1: Yeah, no, thank you.
3: Jess will answer your call.
0: She's walking you through
3: it.
1: Hey, it works. I hear you.
3: Sweet.
1: Can you hear me on the phone?
3: Yeah. Oh, my gosh.
1: Okay, I'm already done talking to you.
0: She's so excited, Rob, to hear you on the phone.
1: It works. Good. Now for our last giveaway, Jess can take your call, so you don't have to go bring Alan's sweatshirt to the cobbler.
0: Uh-huh.

0: saved by the bell, as it were. So, yeah, I gotta figure this
1: out. Now Ron's going to call.
0: Oh, Ron. We haven't heard from Ron today.
2: You know what, man? Ron totally, like, you replayed that guy crying over that song. And, like, he's got a pass with me now. Like, that is such a good.
0: It was good. A lot of people were like, they texted that they were like, oh, that guy just saved himself.
2: I mean, that's like one of the best heard things that, like, we missed ever. Like, it's fantastic.
0: Yeah.
2: Mike in Parma says you should throw some corduroy patches on the elbows of your sweatshirt.
0: Well, that's what I was kind of joking about, is I'm like, I should just do that. But I was, you know, it's an elbow. You got a bend there. You know, it's not a straight thing. So I'm like, I was expecting maybe there was going to be like a, I don't know what I was expecting, like a spandex thing or something like that. And again, it certainly does not have to be anything ostentatious or anything like that. But this is, I mean, had he...
2: That is very fun.
0: Had I paid for it and walked out and looked, I would have been mad. So...
2: It really does sort of scream like, well, we got to do something because this guy dropped this thing off here. But we've never fixed anything in our lives.
0: It's very DIY, which, like, big picture, like, I'm all down with that. But, yeah, listen, end of the day, I have zero complaints because I didn't pay for it. But I would just like it to look different. So,
2: And you don't want to complain because, like, what if it isn't? Like, what if it is a storefront for something?
0: Yeah, that's
2: what I'm
0: saying.
2: Don't want to piss that guy off.
0: I don't want to do that.
3: Hey, is this the guy that was giving us a hard time on the radio about the...
0: No, not me, sir.
2: Remember that time you dropped off a sweatshirt and walked in doing it?
0: Yeah.
2: Too bad you're never going to walk again after that phone thing. Yeah. Pretty funny, wasn't it?
0: Yeah. We're going to use your kneecaps for patches on that hoodie.
2: Be a real shame. Something should... Oh, we still have Jess on the camera. Should be a shame if something should happen to your feet there, Alan.
0: How'd you feel about us using your patella as a patch? You son of a bitch. Yeah, no, good point. Ellen, your mindless hoodie drivel is riveting. Hey, thank you. Appreciate it.
2: Jess, if you picked your nose or anything in the last 2 minutes, it was on camera because I forgot the switch.
1: Not this time.
2: All right.
0: Nope, just her and her, according to Leslie, extra cute hair.
2: Extra cute hair.
1: Flipping it around.
0: Huh?
1: I'm flipping it around for the camera.
0: Mm-hmm.
1: Well, not anymore.
0: We have Bureau Chiefs who listen to us on the iHeartRadio app. If you are one of those people, I like to know where you are. Christine and Joe are in Holly Ridge, North Carolina. Josh listens in Tulsa. Michelle is in Atlantic, Pennsylvania. Bob listens in Green Valley, Arizona. And Eric is one of our Bureau Chiefs in Fort Wayne, Indiana. Home of the Fox Island Nature Preserve. Rob, have I ever told you about the Fox Island Nature Preserve?
2: I don't think you have.
0: All right. Well, I'll tell you another time. But Fort Wayne is unfortunately in the news now for a grandmother who got laid out and killed in a Tim Hortons.
2: Oh, boy.
0: By this 20-year-old worker, the photo of whom, she looks pretty cute, but she's going to be on the hook for something. She's going to have to argue self-defense, but I don't know that the reaction was commensurate with this lady. This old lady comes in. This is in Fort Wayne, Indiana. A 75-year-old grandmother, Anita Grayson, walks into the lobby at Tim Hortons. I don't know if she wants some Timbits or what it was. She walks in because she's complaining about her drive-through order. So she starts yelling at one of the girls working the counter. I'm going to show you some surveillance video here. Starts yelling at one of the girls working at the counter. As soon as the 20-year-old shift leader, August Horner, walked over, the old lady starts pushing her. Okay? Old lady walks in there. She's mad. She starts pushing the girl working behind the counter. Well, the girl goes nuts, lays this lady out. The woman subsequently has a heart attack as a result and dies in the Tim Hortons.
2: Whoops.
0: So now you have a 75-year-old grandmother. Again, don't go pushing the people working behind the counter, because I understand the inclination to do it, especially if you're an old lady. She sure as balls didn't think that this girl was going to go Mortal Kombat on her. But these people that are working these kinds of jobs... You're the shift manager at a Tim Hortons in Fort Wayne. You are a raw nerve. We've seen it a million times, right? You got to err on the side of staying alive. Because these people, a lot of these people are so stressed out in general. And people of a certain inclination are looking for a reason to go berserker on people. So here's some of the surveillance video. Obviously, you're not supposed to be pushing anybody, but the way she just unleashes after that.
4: Fort Wayne police say officers were dispatched to the Tim Hortons on Ice Way just after 8 a.m. Wednesday morning.
0: I mean, 8 a.m., bro.
2: Yeah.
0: This lady was dead by 8:15, right?
4: Investigators describe as an altercation involving a reported battery. According to police, the elderly woman involved became unresponsive before officers were able to obtain a statement from her. She was taken to a hospital where she was later pronounced.
0: Okay, so she's pushed the guy or the girl. I can't tell. They have a photo of a girl, a split screen with this old woman, but pushed one of the, then they're getting in her face. She's getting in their face, you know.
4: Dead. Family members have identified the woman online as 75-year-old Anita Grayson.
0: So then she punches the person in the face, right? Or takes a swing at him?
4: This weekend, and they video lay her began the F out. Circulating on wow. Facebook.
0: And then it becomes the windmill arms.
2: Yeah.
0: You know, like when girls are fighting and they're trying to pull that weave.
4: From an account appearing to belong to Grayson's daughter, the footage appears to show a verbal confrontation between Grayson and an employee behind the counter before that employee comes around the counter and repeatedly strikes Grayson, knocking her to the ground. That video has...
0: Then two more people come out. It looks like they're like ganging up on her or whatever.
4: Now been shared more than 1,000 times with hundreds of comments, sparking outrage and calls for answers from the community.
0: I mean, they're going to shut that friggin' Tim Hortons down.
2: I mean, I would assume so,
0: I just don't know. First of all, if you're an old lady, you're not supposed to be pushing people, obviously, but I just don't know why you would go ham on an old lady. Old people are getting mad at retail workers all the time.
2: I mean, that just looks like someone just snapped.
0: That's what I'm saying. Yeah. Like, you just started your shift. You're that mad at 8 a.m. Because it's... Now... I'm sure somebody, maybe there's a backstory. Maybe this lady is there all the time and complaining all the time. But the bottom line is, man, to knock this lady down on her ass, she's 75, so she's like turtled right there, right? Old people swing because they don't think you're going to swing back, because you're not supposed to swing back. You're not supposed to punch an old lady. So, yeah, this whole thing is out of hand there. So she's dead. The grandma's dead.
2: I mean, I know where she can find a slightly used urn, her family, and probably help out a little bit. Yeah. The costs.
0: Yes. As timely as today's headlines, I think that that's very helpful. WMMS Rob for all of your pre-filled cremains needs.
2: Thank you, Alan.
0: Mm-hmm. Give credit where credit is due.
2: Yeah, I think that clearly, the employee that started swinging on her, once the woman was down, that could have been enough, right? And then the others came out and she still kept going.
0: Yeah, we've all been treated to no shortage of videos of like employees fighting each other, or you know, if somebody jumps over the counter and starts fighting, that's a whole other thing. An old lady walks in and starts first poking you in the sternum, and then she takes a swing at you. It would not be difficult to subdue a 75-year-old woman. But
2: no,
0: some
2: that
0: people,
2: was,
0: man, they...
2: Somebody snapped. That's all that is.
0: Well, and they don't, you know, obviously they're not thinking properly.
2: And I'm the first
0: one. But
2: they might
0: think, they're like, hey, this is all self-defense. Nothing's going to happen to me. But it's like, yeah, but when she's down on the ground and then has a heart attack, or let's say, even if that didn't happen, she hits her head, and then, you know, then you're on the hook for a dead old lady.
2: I'm the first one to say F around and find out, right? Like, play stupid games, win stupid prizes, all the things you could possibly say. But that's over the top.
0: Well, I'm just saying, I think you're right if it's apples to apples, right?
2: Yeah, oh, right.
0: There's nothing I love more than watching two Waffle House workers square up, you know, after a long, hot shift over the grill.
2: Sure.
0: But an old lady comes in. So I'm
2: but also at the same time, just because you're old doesn't give you a pass to do stupid things.
0: Understood,
2: either, right?
0: Like, but again,
2: I'm not saying you got to beat the piss out of somebody either.
0: It's all relative. I mean, nobody's supposed to be walking in touching anybody who's working behind the counter, but you know, I don't know.
2: And that's what I mean by the play stupid games. This person clearly just took it way too far. Like, she lost it. She just lost it.
0: As soon as they come out with swinging them windmill arms.
2: Yeah.
0: Like I was doing in the eighth grade, trying to, you know, because I didn't know how to fight and I was getting beat up all the time.
2: But then you see the person on the ground and she's still swinging. Like, you know.
0: Yeah.
2: Stop. let it enough.
0: They're like kicking her purse out of the way like it had a gun in it.
2: Yeah, like she's had enough. She's down. She's dead.
0: Let her up.
2: Yeah, it's over. She's 100.
0: Hey, want to go see Black Veil Brides? 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

0: I got another $1,000 for you here in about 8 minutes. It's your last keyword today. But we got plenty more coming in the last couple of days of this go-round for the Buzzard Bookie. So 5:30 here, and then shortly after 6, we will dip out, make way for your Guardians pregame. I think that's right around 6:10, 6:40 is going to be your first pitch. They are on the back half of this four-game series against the Tigers in Detroit. Guardians take the first two games. They have had very different fortunes than your Cleveland Cavaliers. But they're only one game in. So the Cavs will be back on the floor at the Garden tomorrow night, looking for redemption. 8 o'clock tip there. I will have more Game 3 tickets for you tomorrow and Friday. They come back home Saturday and Monday for Games 3 and 4.
1: And if you want a heads up, all you have to do is sign up for push notifications on the iHeart app. Just enable your push notifications and we'll let you know when you want to be listening. We'll give you like a 5-minute heads up before we do the contest if you want to start using those dialing digits to call in and win.
0: Ah! So, yeah, tomorrow and Friday have those tickets for you. Let's see here.
2: Alan, baby. What up, Rob? What up, Jeff? What up, girl? Yo, yeah, so you should never hit old people. But how old is too old? Just so I know. Just to, like, mark it down. Just so I know. One time I did punch, like, a 60-year-old dude in the face. He had to be, like, at least 60. He grabbed my girlfriend's ass of the time twice at the bar. I told him to stop once. The second time was enough. All right. Keep on smoking, baby.
0: How about that? Hey, man.
1: 60?
0: Grabbing my girlfriend's ass.
1: And grabbing ass. Yeah, you're going to get punched. I think that's still young enough that you're going to get smacked.
0: Alan, I work in long-term care. And they should have given up when the lady, like, you know, belly up like a turtle. But she goes, I've seen a lot of staff get hurt by elderly patients. Broken noses, eye sockets, arms, dislocated knee, concussions. Old doesn't equal not strong or not dangerous. Yeah, but that also, I'll take your word for it, but I feel like that's something that, like, if they didn't see it coming. I mean, how are you not going to duck an old person? They might not, they're definitely not fast. You know, they might have some old person strength, but how are you getting, those all seem like something where, like, you got sucker punched by an old lady with dementia or something.
1: Yeah, and
0: how are you not going to fight off an old lady?
1: You get like some of those superpower strengths too in those situations, like when they're super mad. I forget what they call it. Twilight dementia, is that what it is?
0: Like, I have no idea.
1: I think it happens at nighttime. Like people will start to like really flip out, and you can't do anything. I mean, yeah, these strong people are. That's not what we're talking about at all. I mean, at least that's not what I meant. I understand. No matter what, it hurts to get punched. I'm not saying old people get a pass. I'm just saying, once you've taken care of said old person, stop beating the crap out of that person once they're on the ground.
0: Yeah, I'm just saying the response should be commensurate with, I think everybody's like, I got to nip this in the bud, so I'm going to go nuclear and dominate the situation. But what you end up with is you've killed a 75-year-old woman.
1: A dead 75-year-old woman.
0: Yeah.
1: Congrats.
0: And now the family is going to be going full tilt boogie. Tim Horton's got deep pockets, and that's a Canadian company, Rob.
1: Eh?
0: You're going to get your settlement in Looners and Tooners.
1: Oh, no.
0: Loonies and Toonies, whatever it is.
1: What did you say happened there in the Fort Wayne location, eh?
0: Oh, the exchange rate's terrible.
1: Oh, no. You killed a lady, eh? Oh, I can't allow that. What do you mean, dude? Oh, no, that's not good.
0: We'll give you $4 million in Timbits. How do you feel about that?
1: Give her free donuts for life. Oh, that's not going to work for
0: Tim life. Timbits are delicious, boy.
1: What is that?
0: The little donut holes at Tim Hortons.
1: Oh, like the Munchkins at Dunkin'?
0: Okay. Yeah, so good.
1: What is different names for the same thing? There's no such thing as a donut hole. No one's punching a hole in a donut. It's little round balls.
3: I think the Timbits have like cream inside or something, right?
0: Some might.
1: Well, some Munchkins do too.
0: Well,
1: it's the same thing.
0: Also, the Cinnabon holes at Taco Bell. They got the goo in them?
1: Yeah.
0: Yeah.
1: Yeah, okay.
0: Well, but they're different companies. You got to call them different things.
1: No, I get it. I'm just saying it's all the same thing, right?
0: Yeah.
1: It's It's like, so I guess that's like saying every donut's the same, which it isn't. People will argue that that's not.
0: Well, but it's also part of Canadian pride too, right? I'm not a coffee drinker beyond espresso, but people love Tim's coffee too. So it's like, you know, the further, I don't know how far south Tim Hortons go. They're up here, obviously.
1: Yeah.
0: I saw a couple in Columbus, but I don't think they're south of the Mason-Dixon line. Obviously, they're every 10 feet once you go into Canada. But
1: Tim Hortons store locator.
0: Yeah, crepe, Tim Hortons.
1: Oh, let's see how far south they go, eh?
0: Yeah.
1: I'm going to plan my road trip by Tim Hortons locations.
0: Hey, Timmy's made me a cortado. It's pretty good.
1: Oh, it's delicious. One of my favorites, eh?
0: Yeah, he died in a car crash. Remember when Wendy's, I think, north of the border merged with Tim Hortons for a minute. But Tim Horton died in a car crash. Yeah, before that, he was playing hockey.
1: He was a hockey player, eh? Just show me all the stores, dude. I don't care. I don't need to put in my location.
0: He got some high sticking.
1: I get it.
0: Yeah, he played for the Maple Leafs. For a long time. Play for the Penguins, too.
1: And I only know that because of Wayne's World.
0: Because of Wayne's World.
1: There's that scene of them in Tim Hortons when they show, like, the hockey player and all that stuff in the beginning of the movie. I knew nothing. I'd never even heard of Tim Hortons until I saw Wayne's World.
0: Oh, really?
1: Yeah.
0: Okay. Well, because they were at Makita's in Wayne's World.
1: Oh, they were?
0: Because it was set in Aurora, Illinois, was where which is Chicago suburb.
1: There's me confusing the two things.
0: No, Makita's is where Ed O'Neill was at that diner or whatever.
1: Yeah.
0: Yeah, because Stan Makita played with Blackhawk legend.
1: What?
0: Not Tim Horton. You're thinking of Stan Makita.
1: Oh, Blackhawk.
0: Blackhawk legend, Rob.
1: I've heard he's a legend, sure.
0: But the Mighty Blackhawks. The Mighty Blackhawks. Here come the Hawks. He was a pride of Slovakia.
1: Okay, I got it wrong, eh? So he went to the wrong store, not at Tim Horton's.
0: If you were in Chicago and somebody offered you Stan bits, you wanted nothing to do with that. It was going to be Rocky Mountain oysters. Well, you say his name three times and he shows up, Rob. Hey, Ron.
4: Hey, guys.
0: Actually, you say his name once and he shows up.
1: Uh-oh.
0: Yeah. Like the Candyman or Beetlejuice. What's up, Ron?
4: I was just going to say kudos to Rob. I was not made aware that I had a monotone voice until Rob did that impression of me, and I had a good hearty laugh about it.
1: No one has ever mentioned that to you before.
0: Ron. He's Ron, being cheeky with us right now. I mean, he's... Nobody ever told me that I only spoke one way. Nobody's ever said that to me.
1: Happy Rob brought that
0: Ron, up. Ron, you also, we feel comfortable in mentioning that because you also don't feel like a guy who cares.
4: No,
0: it's not going to change your life. Good for you. You've lived your life, and you are who you are.
4: That's right.
0: You're Ron from Corning, New York.
4: That's right.
1: And you will get free passes forever based on pointing out that crying guy in that song, dude. That gives you a free pass now.
4: I will take that. I was glad you guys enjoyed that.
1: Yeah. That's perfect.
0: Don't abuse it.
1: Yeah, free pass only goes so far.
0: Right.
4: Well, you say that, but now I have one of my deranged thoughts.
0: Yes, we've created a monster, yeah, Rob. I hope you're happy.
1: Sorry.
0: All right, go ahead. Yes. Yes.
4: I thought it would be incredibly funny to hear somebody with a thick Scottish accent pronounce the car name Ford Focus.
0: Yes. Although I will not be doing that impression, Ron, but I take your point. Thank you. There's... Ron in Corning, New York. You know, had he not saved his own bacon, Rob, with that cry bit with the Black Label Society, he would have ended up going on hiatus. I would have put him on a hiatus, and then he would have had to have called in and pretended to be other people. He would have been like, you know,
5: this is Ronald from Elmira.
0: Man, I don't know. This guy sounds awfully familiar.
1: Sounds like Ron from Corning, New York.
0: Awfully familiar.
1: No. This is Ted from Tuscaloosa.
5: No, this is Frank from Fond du Lac.
1: Oh, hey, Frank.
0: Frank! Hey, what's going on, Boulder?
1: Welcome to the show.
0: All right, listen. Here is $1,000, the last keyword that you'll get today, courtesy of the Buzzard Bookie. Last couple of days here through the end of the week to win, but plenty of chances, so good luck.
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0: Speaking of fighting, speaking of punching, speaking of pugilism and fisticuffs, you know who Tyson Fury is?
1: Sure do.
0: Okay. I had heard the name. I thought he was an MMA guy. Is he just a straight-ahead boxer?
1: Boxer, yeah.
0: Okay. Tyson Fury, purveyor of the sweet science. People are losing their goddamn mind over his teenage daughter's wedding. Have you seen any of these photos?
1: No.
0: Tyson Fury. Now, I always forget, you know, I think there's a lot of money to be made in boxing and stuff, but I always forget just how much money some of these boxers are making. Tyson Fury's family has, quote, mixed feelings over the fact that he spent $7 million for his 16-year-old daughter's wedding.
1: Uh-oh. That's problematic.
0: Now, she married another boxer. I don't know if this is an arranged thing or what, but his 16-year-old daughter married an 18-year-old boxer. Mm. His 16-year-old daughter, Venezuela. Venezuela Fury. Jesus Christ. What's going on with people? I assume Tyson Fury was a made-up name. That can't possibly be his real name, is it?
1: No, I think it is, yeah.
0: Tyson Fury?
1: Yeah.
0: What is that, Croatian or something? He's British. Tyson Luke Fury. Oh, good for him. That's amazing.
1: Yeah, you got two choices of what you can be. Fighter's a good one.
0: Yeah. What's the other one? Firefighter? Yeah,
1: I don't know. Mm. I was just thinking two things. Mm. Could be three.
0: Add an R, it's Tyson Fury.
1: Hey, hope.
0: Now you... My father's a wombat. Tyson Fury is 16-year-old daughter. Gifted them $7 million in wedding gifts, including a gypsy caravan. I don't even think that's the preferred nomenclature anymore. Furthermore, I don't know what the hell that is.
1: That, yeah, you do.
0: A gypsy caravan?
1: Yeah, it's those like cart things. They had it in, oh, you didn't watch Peaky Blinders. They have like the caravans that they like would be, you'd be pulled by like a horse and carriage type of thing.
0: And it's full of stuff?
1: I think so, yeah.
0: A gypsy caravan. Okay, a Romani wagon, horse-drawn living vehicle.
1: Yeah.
0: How is that millions of dollars?
1: It depends on what it's filled with.
0: Aha. Uh-huh.
1: You fill it with diamonds and jewels.
0: Okay.
1: With $7 million in cash.
0: Is full of diamonds and jewels. His 16-year-old daughter, Venezuela, a $40,000 honeymoon in the Caribbean. Some family members thought it was a lot of money for a young couple, but it's up to Tyson and Paris. Tyson Fury's wife, her name is... So Tyson Fury, Paris Fury, Venezuela Fury. Well, they were just spinning a globe and dropping an index finger.
1: Cousin Cleveland Fury.
0: Yeah. Now that would have been a good name for the soccer team.
1: Cleveland Fury? That's pretty good. Ah, damn it. Day late and a dollar short.
0: The 37-year-old boxer said they want to help the newlyweds kickstart their life. Yeah, I bet. But she's 16. His new son-in-law is 18 years old. They spent $54,000 on her dress alone.
1: Oh, good.
0: And they're all done up for the day, right? So she looks lovely, even though she's...
1: 16.
0: 16. There were 10,000 blue hydrangeas, and the cake was huge. 16. I mean, you know, her husband, I guess, is a fellow fighter. I don't know if this is someone in Tyson Fury's mentorship or what. I don't know, but I spent $7 million on my teenage daughter's marriage.
1: Marriage.
0: So, yeah, it's but I guess people in his own family are like, yeah, that feels like a lot of money, but your money.
1: Yeah, of course. And again, they make so goddamn much money in those fights.
0: They must.
1: Just to hop in the ring, man.
0: just to spend $7 million on your daughter's wedding. That's not like you're not buying property or you're not, but you know, man. Mowage. We are, who is that, Peter Cook?
1: Yeah.
0: The late, great Peter Cook. I bet I can find that. Hold on.
7: Marriage. Marriage is what brings us together today. Marriage, that blessed arrangement, that dream within a dream.
8: Stand your ground, men. Stand your ground.
7: Then love, true love, will follow you forever. So
0: Christopher Guest, the five-fingered man, yeah?
1: Yeah.
0: In The Princess Bride. That's a movie I think holds up.
1: It sure does.
0: There's a lot of movies that you might have liked as a younger person and you try to show your kids. I remember years ago, my older kids were younger. I was never a big, I don't have that gooey affection for the never-ending story that a lot of other Gen Xers do. And I was showing it to them. I was like, well, this thing's terrible. This thing doesn't hold up at all. They hated it. And, you know,
1: it's not great.
0: Not great. But Princess Bride, great.
1: It was probably less than 10 years ago that I realized that that was Robin Wright.
0: Who'd you think it was?
1: I don't know. I just never associated it with being her. And then I was watching, what was the president show she did with Kevin Spacey?
0: House of Cards.
1: I was watching that and I'm like, oh my God.
0: Yeah.
1: It's Robin Wright.
0: Yeah. The former Mrs. Sean Lee Penn.
1: Uh-huh. It's a beautiful, beautiful woman.
0: Gorgeous. Yeah, and Peter Cook in that scene, of course, he's been dead for quite some time now, but he was a legend in British comedy with Dudley Moore. Who I also love, Dudley Moore. For
1: Arthur?
0: People who are keeping score. Take my hand, Arthur, but I would leave you with one. They did this ghastly reboot of that with Russell Brand years ago, and you're like, ugh. But yeah, Arthur. Hello, girls. Yeah. Foul Play. Chevy Chase's first movie was in that. I've got to take a break. Enough of this nonsense. If you want to send a text, 35192, you're watching the show, that is at our YouTube channel. You already know that if you're watching that, but for people who aren't watching it and wanted to watch it, that's where they would go to watch it. And you can listen on the iHeartRadio app.
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16: This whole surviving life thing is pretty tough. 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
23: A quiet residential neighborhood erupts in chaos. Carmine Galante, the feared boss of the Bonanno crime family, lies dead, his cigar still clutched between his teeth.
24: Masked men walked into Joe and Mary's luncheonette in Brooklyn today and gunned down Carmine Galante, a man believed to be the most powerful mafia chieftain in the country.
23: The execution sent shockwaves through the criminal underworld and set the stage for one of the most pivotal criminal cases in New York City history. From the minds behind the acclaimed television series comes Law and Order: Criminal Justice System. This isn't a scripted drama. These are real stories told by the people who have lived them.
25: My father should have been a dead man.
23: For decades, the mafia had New York City in a stranglehold, with law enforcement seemingly powerless to intervene. But the murder of Carmine Galante marked the beginning of the end. Discover how a group of young prosecutors took on the mafia and, with the help of law enforcement, brought down its most powerful figures. I'm Anasika Nicolazzi. And from Wolf Entertainment and iHeart Podcasts, this is Law & Order: Criminal Justice System.
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4: 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And if I have to explain that to you, it's clear you don't deserve it.
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0: devotion to accuracy, by the way. We were talking about The Princess Bride. I referred to Christopher Guest as the five-fingered man.
1: The six. I didn't even catch that.
0: I didn't either. Somebody texted six-fingered man, and I didn't think I said five-fingered man, but maybe I did. I'm assuming what that text is referring to. Tyson Fury's dad named him after Mike Tyson. Is that true? The guy's 37.
1: Yeah, I think it is.
0: Wow.
1: At least that's what they've said in the press.
0: All right. And his family was named after Nick Fury, I assume?
1: Yes.
0: From the Marvel Comics universe?
1: Yeah, that's why Tyson wears an eye patch.
0: Mm-hmm. This is me eye patch.
1: Mowage.
0: Hey, if you ever make that trip, you've seen them. It's well known in the Buckeye State or people traveling through. You're on 71 between Columbus and Cincinnati. Have you been down there? Have you seen the Hell is Real signs?
1: No.
0: All right. These are like famous signs down there. Just giant. They've been there for, it says Hell is Real.
2: Oh, I saw those last weekend.
0: There you go.
2: Yeah.
0: Where were you headed? You were down to?
2: I went to Lawrenceburg, Indiana.
0: Okay. Yeah, the Hell is Real signs are down there and very famous. Of course, Hell is not real. But Hell, Michigan is very real. People might have heard that as well. There's a city called Hell, Michigan, a little bit north of Ann Arbor, and the whole town is for sale. The whole town and everything in it is for sale. You know, Michigan has, I guess every state has a handful of smaller towns that they're kind of known for, little tourist attractions. If you ever go up to Frankenmuth, Michigan, that's a city where it's Christmas 365 days a year. That's their tourist attraction. Is Frankenmuth. Hell, their tourists, you know, they have dresses in red and they have to do something with it. And the whole town, it's not huge, but it's for sale for $625,000. 7 acres, a couple of commercial buildings. It's an unincorporated town, right? I mean, it's not like they have a mayor and things like that, but there's a couple of structures there.
1: Do a real life Schitt's Creek.
0: That's what I'm saying. That's what you're saying. That's what we're both saying, really.
1: That's what we're saying.
0: Yep. And so if you have a little over $500,000, $625 to be exact, you could perhaps be the proud owner of Hell, Michigan, which is in direct contrast to the biblical location, real. And, you know, who knows?
1: How many acres?
0: Six or seven?
1: Six, seven.
0: It says 7 acres, yes, in Hell, Michigan.
1: That's still not bad. 625,000? That's not that bad.
0: I know. It's an hour flight from Cleveland, Rob. We could be there in an hour.
1: How far is it from Ann Arbor?
0: It's like 30 minutes north of Ann Arbor, I think.
1: Perfect. You get out of the Dodge, you got your own little town there?
0: Yeah. The tulips are blooming in Holland, Michigan. So they've got their tulips. You know, Traverse City has their cherries. They used to have the big film festival up there, but no longer. COVID kind of killed that. But of course, the Traverse City Cherry Festival, notable this year for David Lee Roth being their headliner this year. You excited, Dave, for the cherry?
3: Yes, I am!
0: Wow. He didn't even wait for me to
1: came
0: finish.
1: Came out hot, boy.
0: Wow.
1: Christ.
0: This guy loves cherries, loves popping them, jeez, loves eating them.
1: Yeah.
3: Whoa!
0: He doesn't care.
1: Good God, Dave.
3: Ow!
1: Okay, bro. Deep breaths.
0: Man. I hope you're not lying about loving those
3: cherries. God damn it, baby. Oh,
1: right. See what you did?
3: I'm only going to tell you one time.
0: Why is he calling me baby?
1: You can't ever accuse the guy of lying. You know what's going to happen.
0: How are you getting from one side of Traverse City to the next?
3: Oh, God, I'm running. Ah, yeah.
1: Okay, now I don't believe that. You must be lying.
3: Woo! God damn it, baby. No, I'm only going to
0: wow, he's calling you,
1: man,
0: baby.
1: Dude, he's on one today, boy.
0: Anyway. Traverse City, Michigan.
3: Woo!
0: How about a little bit of a lighter touch, Dave? There you go. That's him being jaunty. Yeah, Hell, Michigan. He got $625,000. It's right there in Putnam County, up near Pinckney. And it's a multi-parcel property.
1: A little ice cream shop?
0: Yes, Hell Ice Cream.
4: The multi-parcel property that spans a little more than 7 acres is selling for $625,000. With it comes several businesses, including Scream's Ice Cream Shop, Hell's Chapel of Love, and Damnation University. It also has a tradition of awarding someone the Mayor of Hell.
0: Mayor of Hell. Damnation University, of course, used to be called Oral Roberts University, but hey, it was... Hey. So how much you got on you? If we pulled together... We-

0: voicemail as well on the After Hours line that's always there for you. 216-986-8903. And that's all. Thanks, guys, very much. Be back tomorrow on 2 o'clock. And we'll see you in hell.
1: You need to leave. Get out! Get out, Alan! Get out!
2: Be careful of what you say. Be careful in every way. Be careful of what you do. Big Brother is watching you. 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Stay light on your mental feet. One slip and you know you're through. Big Brother is watching.

In a wink, unless you can double think, you'll vanish into the blue. Big Brother is watching you.

0: Coming up on Guardians Warm Up, Tom Hamilton checks in with manager Stephen Vogt as the Guardians look to make it three in a row here in Detroit tonight against the Tigers. And we'll visit with relief pitcher Colin Holderman coming up on Guardians Warm Up.
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Good evening, everyone. Welcome to the Bet365 Guardians warm-up show tonight from Comerica Park in Detroit. It's the Guardians and the Tigers meeting in Game 3 of this four-game series. Jim Rosenhaus along with you. We are about a half hour prior to tonight's first pitch. Nicer weather night from the standpoint of no rain. We will start on time. Much cooler, though, here in the Motor City, as the Guardians try and make it three straight over the Tigers after last night's 4-3 win. Tanner Bibee looking for that first win of the season. He'll be on the hill for the Guardians against Drew Anderson as part of a bullpen game for Detroit. Cleveland coming in two games up on

0: I threw some good outings, came back, and I kept it going.
1: And you come back to a bullpen that has some characters out there. What's it been like out there for you getting to know these guys and see what makes them tick?
0: You know, just a bunch of amazing people. You know, in spring training, you know, got to be around them for a little while and just see some of the characters. That's, you know, first off, amazing people, but definitely unique people. And I think that's what makes a bullpen good. You know, like everyone's really close. You know, we got each other's backs, and you've seen that in the game. It translates, and we have fun out there during the game, so that makes it easy. And when you go on there light, it's a lot easier to have success.
1: Colin, nice going. Thanks a lot for coming by. Appreciate it.
0: Thank you so much.
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10: Keep the chance for a couple isolated nuisance showers through the evening and overnight, especially the further south you are. Temperatures drop back into the 40s. We are drier on Thursday. Clouds linger early on, but then we'll get more breaks in the clouds. Low 60s inland, cooler closer to the lakeshore. We'll keep a good breeze from the northeast. In the 3 News Weather Center, I'm meteorologist Jessica Van Meter.
1: A dry but cooler night here in Detroit. 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
2: Again, everybody, with Cleveland manager Stephen Vogt, this Tom Hamilton. Welcome. It's the Manager Show, and it's brought to you by Key Bank. Another white knuckler last night, and another way to find a way to win a ball game. You've done it in different fashions here, which is when you know your ball club's starting to really play well.
3: White knuckle. What game are you watching? That you had in the bag the whole time. No, I'm. You know, that's what just keeps amazing me about this group. They just find ways to win, and we got to keep doing it. We can't rest or sit back. We got to keep pushing, and you know, believe it or not, we want to win by more than one run. But we seem to have really settled into that pocket.
2: How about Cade Smith? He looks like he's settled into a bona fide closer. There are nights he's got the split going. Other nights he has the slider going. Last night it kind of looked like he went, I don't know if they can hit this fastball.
3: Yeah, it was really impressive. And I think that's what, you know, our catchers do such a good job of recognizing what the hitters are trying to do. But with Cade, it's always going to come down to that fastball. When he's locating that fastball, he's really tough to hit.
2: As good as he's been, was it big for Hunter Gaddis last night to get out of that in the eighth inning? Not that you necessarily wanted to diagram it that way.
3: Yeah, I think, you know, we've seen Gaddy trending in the right direction. You know, like I said, when he first came back, he was dialed for a couple outings and then kind of hit a little speed bump. And that can happen when you don't have a regular spring training buildup. But Gaddy sure seems to be, you know, he's mixing in the changeup a lot more, which is really helping. But the slider's back to 90, 91. The fastball velo's 96, 97. So really happy with the way Hunter's throwing the ball.
2: He may not be getting many swings and misses against his changeup. A lot of times they've been takes because they're out of the strike zone. But is that still planting the seed?
3: Yeah, and it's such a different look. You know, he's a power pitcher with the fastball slider. And when all of a sudden you throw a 77-mile-an-hour changeup up there, it's kind of like, whoa, and it kind of surprises the hitter. So it's good to give him that look even if he's not getting swings at it.
2: Everything okay with Travis Pisana? He's not in the lineup.
3: Yeah, Travis is just fine. We're in the middle of 13 in a row, and again, with a lot of our younger players and a lot of our players, like playing 13 in a row, they've never done it before. And yes, there will come a time in Travis's career where he's playing 13, 14 in a row, but with the way he started off, it was really hard to take his bat out of the lineup, but at the same time, we got to keep him healthy. We got 112 games left.
2: He came up and played the last two games in April and really has been a fixture now since the beginning of May. Is it any coincidence that since he got up here, you're not only leading the American League, you're leading baseball from May 1st on in walks as a team and in runs scored?
3: Well, Travis has definitely added to that, but I think it's our group as a whole. They're just really making pitchers come into the zone. And when we can do that, we're gonna have some offensive success. And I've been really pleased with the at-bat quality.
2: How about Stephen Kwan? He's four games out of the top spot, eight walks, two hits in that span. Has he relaxed in your mind? What are you seeing?
3: Well, I think we're just seeing Kwani. I think we're seeing him get back to driving the ball in the air to right field, which is when he's at his best, and taking walks. And just see, you know, he's got a lot more tasks hitting down in the order. And it's not just nobody on, nobody out, get on base. It's, you know, he's driving runs in. He's, you know, when he did lead off last night, he hit a double. I mean, it's sometimes you just need a change of scenery, so to speak, and different situations than you're used to be hitting in. And I've been really impressed with Kwani's at bats.
2: What is the difficulty about tonight when it's a bullpen game by Detroit?
3: There's a lot of difficulty. It's, you know, they can kind of match up how they want. So we went with a very neutral lineup. We tried to go right, left, every other mm-hmm. person to try and, you know, combat them being able to run through three, four guys in a row with the same handedness. And but really, in a bullpen game, you have to disrupt one guy. If you can disrupt one guy in their plan, it throws everything off. So we may not get to the opener, or we may not get to the second guy, but if we get to the third guy or fourth guy, then we're going to be doing our job.
2: Cleveland manager Stephen Vogt, Tom Hamilton, inviting you to stay tuned. Cleveland and Detroit next on the Cleveland Clinic Radio Network.
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2: About 10 minutes away from tonight's first pitch here at Comerica Park in Detroit, time for the pitching matchup. Right-hander Tanner Bibee on the mound for the Guardians, 0-6 on the season, an earned run average of 4.15 after 10 starts. He's been pitching well, trying to get into that win column, and maybe the Tigers will help in that regard. He's had good success in his career against Detroit, especially in the postseason. 3 appearances in the postseason for Bibee against the Tigers. He's only allowed 3 runs in 3 no decisions over 13 and a third innings. He'll be opposed by veteran right-hander Drew Anderson, making his first start of the year after 15 relief outings. He's 1-1 with an earned run average of 4.67. That's your pitching matchup. That'll do it for Guardians warm-up. Stay tuned. We have the starting lineups and the first pitch. They come your way next.
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2: 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Sweat pouring down my face. 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
28: 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Time now for the starting lineups. First for Cleveland and manager Stephen Vogt, leading things off, Angel Martinez in left field. Jose Ramirez, the third baseman, bats second. Chase DeLauters, the designated hitter, batting third, with Reese Hoskins at first base batting cleanup. Daniel Schneeman, the second baseman, hits fifth. David Fry in right field bats sixth. Stephen Kwan, the center fielder, will hit seventh. Patrick Bailey's doing the catching, batting eighth. And Brian Rocchio at shortstop will hit ninth. On the mound, right-hander Tanner Bibee. Now for A.J. Hinch and the Tigers, leading things off, Colt Keith at first base. Kevin McGonigal, the shortstop, bats second. Dylan Dingler, the designated hitter, will bat third. Riley Green in left field hits cleanup. Matt Vierling, the center fielder, hits fifth. Gage Workman at third base bats sixth. Zach McKinstry, the right fielder, bats seventh, hitting eighth. At second base, Hao-Yu Lee and Jake Rogers will do the catching and bat ninth. On the mound, right-hander Drew Anderson. Those are your starting lineups. Now stay tuned. When we return, Tom Hamilton has tonight's first pitch on the Cleveland Clinic Radio Network.
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0: Bank America Park in downtown Detroit, Michigan. It is game number 51. Tonight, the Cleveland Guardians and the Detroit Tigers in game three of this four-game series. A matinee affair tomorrow at 1:10 to wrap it up before Cleveland heads to Philadelphia and Detroit will head to Baltimore. Hi again, everybody. Tom Hamilton, Jim Rosenhaus, Albert Dale with us here in the booth in downtown Detroit. And Brian Montse back at Command Center in downtown Cleveland. Glad you could be a part of this Wednesday evening affair. And what a summer we had in Detroit. Autumn now has kicked in. Temperatures literally 20 degrees colder than what they've been the last couple of days here in the Motor City. But no rain. We've got quite a bit of cloud cover. No sunshine here that will make it tough for, in particular, the left fielder in the early innings. And really, for the most part, just the lightest of breezes blowing in shouldn't be much of a factor. Cleveland's playing its best baseball of the year, 28-22. First place in the AL Central, up two games on the White Sox. Cleveland's won a season high four in a row and a season best six games over 500. Detroit, they haven't been this bad in 2 years. Nine games under at 20-29. Last place in the division, 7.5 games in back of Cleveland. Scott Barry, the home plate umpire. Manny Gonzalez at first. Tom Hanahan at second. Ron Culpa, the crew chief, at third. The dimensions at Comerica, 342 down the left field line, 370 to left center, 412 to dead center, 365 to right center, 330 down the right field line. It's going to be a bullpen game tonight for Detroit. And the guy that hopes to give the Tigers anywhere from 2 to 4 innings, starting it off, the right-hander, Drew Anderson, against the switch-hitting Angel Martinez. The set, tonight's first pitch swung on, whacked in the air to fairly deep center, cruising toward left center to pull it down as Matt Vierling. One pitch, one out, and we're underway here at Comerica Park. 59 degrees, our game time temperature. Now the batter will be the switch hitting Jose Ramirez, batting left-handed. The pitch to him, and it's on the inside edge, a called strike. Drew Anderson can get it up there in the mid-90s. This year, fastball, curveball, slider, change. He misses with that pitch down low. And the count now, 1-1. Jose Ramirez, swinging at the best he has all year, takes a strike on a changeup, 1-2. Drew Anderson, 6'3", 205, 32 years of age. Last 4 years pitching overseas. Now the pitch, and it's waved at, struck him out on a changeup. Two up, two down. Riley Green's in left tonight for the Tigers. Matt Vierling in center, Zach McKinstry in right. Colt Keith at first. Hao-Yu Lee at second. The rookie Kevin McGonigal at short. Gage Workman at third, and Jake Rogers, the veteran catcher. Two down, no score. The DH tonight, Chase DeLauder. And he takes a curveball down and in. Travis Bazzana is healthy, but getting the night off. DeLauder, a fellow rookie, 0-for-8 in the series, but two RBIs. And he bangs one in the hole and into right field, a two-out single. That'll bring up Reese Hoskins. If you're wondering, well, why is Travis Bazzana getting a night off as hot as he is? Well, again, manager Stephen Vogt saying, look, this is the middle of 13 consecutive games. You never play 13 games in a row in the minor leagues. In fact, now you get every Monday off. There are some people that like that. There are some people that don't. As the batter, Reese Hoskins, the pitch, a swing and a little jam job popped up to the second baseman. Hao-Yu Lee in shallow right, the second baseman, retires Reese Hoskins. Now, Cleveland was very aggressive early in the count, but it didn't get them anything. And they are scoreless in the first with the Tigers coming to bat.
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0: Tanner Bibee looking for that elusive first win. No score, bottom of the first. Colt Keith at first tonight, left-handed batter. And the pitch to him is high, ball one. Tanner Bibee, 6'2", 215, 27 years of age. He has pitched a whole lot better than his record would indicate. Now the kick and delivery, and it's a little bit low, 2-0. Cleveland just doesn't score runs when Tanner Bibee's on the mound. Five times he's pitched, and Cleveland's been shut out with him on the mound. Keith drives one foul off to the left, 2-1 the count. Tanner Bibee getting the worst run support in all of baseball. Getting just a touch over one run a game when he starts. Now the right-hander, third base side of the rubber, lets it rip, and a breaking ball fouled back in the count 2-2. Tanner Bibee, no wins, six losses, ERA 4.15. In 10 starts, no complete games, five innings to start, eight strikeouts, three walks per nine innings. For Bibee, his changeup and curveball have been unhittable. He's had more trouble with his fastballs. Now the wind and the pitch. And it's swung on a little looping liner to left. Late break, diving catch by Martinez. Martinez got a very tardy break in left, recovered, and laid out to make a diving catch for out number one here in inning number one. Angel Martinez in left, Stephen Kwan back in center, David Fry in right. Reese Hoskins at first, Daniel Schneeman at second, Brian Rocchio at short, Jose Ramirez at third, Patrick Bailey behind the plate. Kevin McGonigal, the rookie, now playing shortstop tonight, left-handed hitter, 21 years of age. The kick and pitch, and it's down and in, ball one. McGonigal batted .328 in April, .213 this month. OPS in April, .925. This month, .553. The league has made an adjustment to the fine rookie. He takes, it's a touch high, a changeup. 2-0 the count. On Bibee's changeup this year, batters are 3-37 against his changeup. Now the windup, now the 2-0. and it's in there, a called strike on a changeup. Against his curveball, batters are hitting 160. Fastballs, sinker, cutter, four-seamer, all being hit over 300. The pitch swung on, foul back. Nothing wrong with Tanner Bibee's fastballs, but at times it's been location command. One out, nobody on. Bottom of the first from downtown Detroit, no score. An autumn-like night in the Motor City. The pitch, a swing and a shot foul outside of first. 2-2 the count. Anthony Sanders coaching at first. Joey Cora coaching at third for manager A.J. Hinch. Tigers in that third base dugout. Now the windup. Now the 2-2. Swung on, hit high in the air to right. Coming in, David Frein. He'll put it away. Looked like it could have been a hanging curveball, but McGonigal got under it. That is out number two, and that'll bring up normally the starting catcher. Tonight, the DH and Dylan Dingler. Dingler batting 239. Leads Detroit in homers with 8. RBIs, 28. They're giving Spencer Torkelson the night off with a right-hander on the hill. Two down, nobody on, no score in the first. The pitch to Dingler, and it's in there, a called strike. Good-looking curveball. Tanner, in 9 career starts against the Tigers, 4-3 with a 3.62 earned run average. He deals, and it's swung on, topped foul by the third base dugout, 0-2. Hey, when Cleveland bats in the first 4 innings, they score 4 runs in any one of those innings. Conrad's gives away 4 Bridgestone tires to Katie Anderson from Brunswick. Now the 0-2, outside 1-2. 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Good luck to Katie Anderson from Brunswick. Bibee, that hybrid windup. He delivers, and it's fouled back. We'll do it again at 1-2. Tanner Bibee, earned run average 6 runs higher on the road than it is at Progressive Field. The 1-2. Swing and a topper, third base side, foul again. That's really bizarre. 2.10 ERA at home, 8.15 ERA on the road. And that 6-run difference is the largest in all of baseball. No score in this one. The pitch in the dirt to the backstop, 2-2 the count. Tigers have really been woeful offensively here in the month of May. Month of May, Detroit has a record of 4-13. They're hitting .213 this month, scoring only 3 runs a game. Now the pitch. Swung on, lined up the middle, off the glove of Bibee. Recovers behind the mound and throws him out. Almost looked like it went through the webbing of Tanner Bibee's glove. He got a glove on it, and it rolled then to the grass behind the mound. He recovers on that BB back up the middle off the bat of Dingler. We are scoreless after 1 on the Cleveland Clinic Radio Network.
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0: Daniel Schneeman takes the strike leading off the second. Drew Anderson fires, and the pitch down low. Check swing didn't go after the changeup. Drew Anderson is in his first year with Detroit and his first year in the major league since 2021. The pitch, a swing and a pop foul down the left side into the lower deck. 1-2 the count. Anderson pitched for 5 years in the major leagues, 2017 through 2021, with Philly, the White Sox, Texas. He only pitched 19 games in those 5 years, had an ERA of 6.5, and then decided, I need to go overseas, make a little money. The 1-2. A swing and a miss, ran it up and in. And Schneeman out number one, strikeout number two. So he pitched in 2022 and 2023 in Japan, and then in 2024 and last year in South Korea. Signed up with Detroit, and here he is. Bullpen game, and he is starting it tonight. David Fry in right field, the pitch to him, and it's a slider for strike one. If you missed the manager's show, because Detroit's going with a bullpen game, manager Stephen Vogt going with pretty much a neutral lineup. The pitch, outside, a ball, 1-1. At no point does he have two right-handed hitters or two left-handed hitters back-to-back. Of course, it also helps to have four switch hitters in the lineup. David Fry, 227 batting mark, three homers, eight RBIs. Bounces one deep at third. Workman backed up on it. Long throw in the dirt. And a nice scoop at first by Colt Keith. That is out number two. Here's Stephen Kwan. Stephen Kwan, this is his fifth game not leading off. In the four games he's played prior to tonight, not leading off, he's been on base 10 times. Two hits, eight walks. He is getting back, as manager said, to being Stephen Kwan. He takes a strike. Stephen Kwan, with that self-deprecating sense of humor, saying, are the pitchers looking up the video board and looking at my batting average? Why aren't they throwing me strikes? The pitch, up and in, 1-1. Kwan batting 204, but he has eight more walks than strikeouts. Two down, second inning, bases empty. We are scoreless. Now the pitch, a swing and a little looping liner to left, slicing foul, and a 1-2 count. Well, it's Memorial Night on Monday. Cleveland's at home against Washington. That'll be a 6:10 start, and you folks come and get a City Connect plush blanket. That's courtesy of Dare Dutchman. 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Nice giveaway, and the way this spring has been, you may need that blanket Monday night. Who knows? 90 degrees one day, 60 the next. Now the 1-2. swung on. Line drive, base hit toward the line and left. Well, that is absolutely patented Stephen Kwan. When he does hit the ball the other way and hits line drives, then look out. When he gets in trouble is when he hits fly balls the other way. But another good at-bat for Stephen Kwan and a line drive single to left. He's aboard with two down. No score in the second. Switch hitting Patrick Bailey. Catcher batting left-handed. The pitch. And he pops the first pitch up. Foul ground, playable. Third baseman Wage Workman makes the catch. Middle of the second. No score in Motown.
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0: Scoreless ball game as we head to the bottom of the second inning. Tanner Bibee on the hill tonight for Cleveland. And the man that he will face leading off the bottom of the second, Riley Green, the left fielder, takes downstairs ball one. Riley Green is now leading the American League in hitting at 335, four homers, 24 RBIs. Bibee into the motion, and the 1-0 pitch, and it's in there, a strike. Riley Green, though, not hitting for the power the Tigers need. 36 home runs last year, 26 2 years ago. This year, four homers, 24 RBIs. The pitch, up and in, 2-1. Tigers are really scuffling to score runs, and part of it is they have hit the third fewest home runs in the American League. And they're not a team that manufactures runs. The pitch is on the corner. A strike evens the count. And Riley Green's challenging that last call. First challenge of the night. And the call stands. Tigers down to one challenge. It is indeed a strike. So 2-2 the count on Riley Green. Bibee's ready. Here it comes. And the left-handed hitting left fielder swings and chases one by his chin. That's a strikeout, the first for Bibee. One down in the second. Detroit is averaging four runs a game, 12th in the league, 12 out of 15. 13th in the league in homers. 13th in the league in steals. They don't have a sack bunt this year. Cleveland has 10. So if Detroit doesn't hit home runs, they're not scoring. Here's Matt Vierling. center fielder, batting .212, four homers, 19 RBIs. No score in the second, and he looks at a called strike. Good sinker. Tanner Bibee out of Cal State Fullerton. Fifth round pick 5 years ago. The pitch. And it sails high in the count of 1-1. Hey, whenever the Guardians do win, Northeast Ohio Ford dealers donate $500 to Cleveland Guardians charities to support expanded access to youth sports in Cleveland. The pitch. A swing and a foul back and out of play. 1-2 the count. And I know we touched upon it last week, the passing of our beloved Bob Tayak, who did such an incredible job as the public address announcer at Jacobs Field and then Progressive Field. Now the 1-2 pitch, a swing and another lazy fly to shallow right. David Fry will retire Matt Vierling, two down. Five up, five down for Tanner Bibee. Scoreless here in the second for Gage Workman, left-handed hitter at third. Bob's funeral mass was yesterday. And again, our thoughts and prayers, if you are the praying type, to Maria, Bob's wife, the children, Bree, Doug, their families, the grandchildren. Bob Tayak, one of the finest people to ever walk this face of the earth. Workman cuts and misses, pitch in on his hand, strike one. And Maria was saying the outpouring of support that they have gotten from the Guardians baseball fans. The 0-1 pitch down low, changeup. She said, we were stunned how important people felt Bob was as far as their experience at Progressive Field. The 1-1, a swing and a miss, and you fans certainly help in the comfort area for all the messages that you have sent out to the family, and thank you for that, and you have no idea what that has meant to the Tayak family. The pitch, swing and a miss, high heater got him. And also, what an incredible job Kelly Dredge did, who's head of the scoreboard room for the Guardians. She was so special in the lives of Bob and Maria Tayak, and Kelly a special person in her own right. So they just want to thank everybody. It's a very difficult time, but there were a lot of happy memories thanks to you fans, to Kelly and so many other people. We'll go to the third, scoreless in the Motor City.
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0: We go now to the third inning. Brian Rocchio leading it off. A 1-0 count on Brian Rocchio. No score. Third inning of relief work for Drew Anderson, who started. Pitches in there to even the count. Bullpen game tonight. So the fact that they're getting potentially three innings or more from Drew Anderson's big. The pitch tapped foul, first base side, and the count 1-2. As manager Stephen Vogt said, when you have the opponent go with a bullpen game, the key is you just have to get to one of those guys. You don't know who it might be, but you need to get to one of them. The pitch is fouled back by Rocchio, who in the last 11 games, Brian Rocchio has hit .368 with 8 RBIs. Switch hitting shortstop. I know it's awfully early, but this guy's playing like an American League All-Star. The pitch. A swing and a miss. Anderson's got some life on that fastball. Third strikeout, top of the order. Cleveland hasn't seen this guy before. Top of the order for Angel Martinez. Flied out to center his first time up. See if the second time through the order does anything for the Guardians. As they bat in the Hyundai Grand Slam giveaway inning. The pitch. In there, a strike. And tonight's contestant. I guess we don't have one. Hurry up. There it is. There it is, little devil. Oh, don't you hide. Bill McClellan of Brunswick trying to win the Hyundai Kona from your Northern Ohio Hyundai dealers. The pitch. Swung on a bouncing ball to the second baseman. Lee charges, sets, throws. Martinez out number two. You can sign up at HyundaiGrandSlam.com for a chance to win. Good luck to Bill McClellan from Brunswick. So, two quick outs. No score here in the top of the third for Jose Ramirez. Struck out his first time up. Hosing out. This is game seven in the two-hole. The pitch. And he fouls it back. Helmet goes flying. In the previous six games coming into tonight, Jose Ramirez in the number two spot in the batting order, on base 16 times in 27 plate appearances for an on-base percentage of .593. That pitch, strike called, top of the zone, 0-2. Just looks like Anderson really has Cleveland guessing, really has them in between, off balance. Now the righty's pitch, down low, and the count 1-2. Ramirez in his career, 36 homers against the Tigers, 45 doubles, and 135 RBIs. Incredible. The pitch to him, up high, it took off, 2-2. Tiger bullpen is quiet. I mean, why not? Anderson has gone as deep as four innings in an outing. The right-hander sets and the pitch. Breaking ball stayed way outside. So a full count and a rare deep count for a Cleveland hitter against Anderson. No score, third inning, two outs, nobody on. This will be pitch 33, and it's waved at. He strikes out Ramirez for the second time. So we go to the middle of the third in a scoreless game in the Motor City on the Cleveland Clinic Radio Network.
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0: Bottom third of the Tiger order as Tanner Bibee, perfect. Six up, six down. Couple of strikeouts. No score here in the Motor City. Left-handed hitting right fielder Zach McKinstry. Bibee, the pitch. And it's in there, called strike on a curveball. McKinstry, a 171 batting mark.

0: The pitch. And he bangs it on one hop to first. Hoskins makes the play himself. Two quick outs. Now catcher Jake Rogers. He got hurt at the beginning of last year. And by the time he came back, Dylan Dingler had taken over the number one job as catcher for the Tigers. And he's going to be the number one catcher for a long time. Two down, eight up, eight down. Rogers batting 146. He's got power. No homers yet this year, but he's not playing much. Two down, no score, third inning. Cloudy night, 59 degrees in the Motor City. The kick and delivery, and it's inside a ball. We greet you from Detroit, Michigan. $4.5 million people in the metro area. Now the 1-0 pitch. That's in there, strike. That dwarfs Cleveland. Cleveland metro area, about 1.8 million. Outfield spread out, medium deep. Bybee into the motion, the pitch. And it missed inside, and a challenge by catcher Patrick Bailey. That beautiful video board that's new out in left field says challenge rejected. It was a ball. So each team has one challenge left for the rest of the night. And it's a 2-1 count on Jake Rogers. Two down, nobody on. Third inning. Bybee into the wind. Bybee's pitch. Swung on. Skied in the air to right. Long run near the line. David Fry. Near the stands, it's in the seats. Foul ball. Evens the count of 2-2. Day game tomorrow, then on to Philadelphia. Joey Cantillo for Cleveland tomorrow. And Casey Mize has been hurt much of this year, but he's back and throwing the ball very well for the Tigers. First pitch tomorrow at 1:10. Another cool day here in Michigan. Now the 2-2. Swung on, line to left, and a base hit by Jake Rogers. Tigers have their first base runner with two down in the third. Top of the order in Colt Keith. Left-handed hitter at first base tonight for the struggling Spencer Torkelson. Jake Rogers. He is not a threat to run. Hoskins plays off the bag at first in front of him. Bybee's ready. And the pitch to the left-handed hitter. And it's in there, called strike, 94 miles per hour. Bybee has his hands chest high. He lets it fly, and the pitch swung on, skied to shallow center. Stephen Kwan didn't see it initially, but he recovers, comes in, and grabs it. Tanner Bybee dominant through three. No score in Detroit on the Cleveland Clinic Radio Network.
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4: No score as we head to the fourth inning here in Detroit. Chase DeLauder to lead things off. Guardians trying to get something done against Drew Anderson, who delivers. And DeLauder swings and foul tips it for strike one. DeLauder with one of two Guardians hits. A first inning single, still leading the ball club. And runs batted in with 30 heading into play tonight. And Tom, I want to run a number by you that...
5: Oh, boy. Oh, boy.
4: It kind of takes us back to spring training a little bit with DeLauder on what this season could be. The 0-1 swung on and he pops it up. Foul and out of play, third base side. Game number 51 tonight, and he's playing in his 46th game. And that, certainly heading into the season, you wondered how many games would he be able to play. He's been in there just about every day. The occasional assigned day off as there's a pitch down low for a ball.
5: And that's what's tough. You're hired as a manager to win every day. But then you have to look big picture, and it's hard taking him out of the lineup, Travis Pisana out of the lineup. But you have to protect them.
4: Here's the 1-2. Down low, 2-2.
5: And that's what voters said. It's good and bad in the minor leagues to have every Monday off. Obviously, now the travel is a lot better for the minor league kids. Plus, they know they're getting a day off every week.
4: The 2-2, swing and a miss, strike three. Breaking ball strikes out DeLauder, the fifth for Anderson.
5: But also manager Stephen Vogt said the downside to that is you don't always learn how to play when you're tired. And you don't know what it's like to play 13 consecutive days without a day off. You learn that up here.
4: Reese Hoskins, the batter. Well, we haven't seen Pisana that long. Here's the pitch, and it's on the outside corner for a strike. I'm going to make an observation. He doesn't get tired. I don't think that young man knows how to be tired. He's a ball of energy. Here's the 0-1. Swing and a miss. And it's 0-2 on Hoskins.
5: He might be driving everyone nuts in the dugout, too. That he's, nervous energy.
4: He's going to play 50 in a row because of that. Just you get out and play. That's enough. Here comes the 0-2 pitch. And it's down low, 1-2.
5: But you're trying to keep them healthy. Like, for instance, today, I don't know if you heard. I just saw it. Jose Berríos has a fracture in his elbow. They went in to repair that. They found out he needed Tommy John surgery.
4: Oh, my.
5: So he had to have that instead.
4: Here's the 1-2. Up high. 2-2.
5: I know it's different. Pitcher, yeah. Position player. But it just seems like it is so difficult to keep guys healthy. Does anyone really know what the true answer is?
4: Here's the 2-2. Up high. 3-2. I think the point at the beginning is the Guardians are trying to be proactive.
5: Yep.
4: And especially with the younger players, especially with DeLauder with his injury history, trying to be proactive, get him off his feet occasionally. But he's played a lot of games, and that's encouraging. The 3-2. Swing and a miss. Hoskins down on strikes. Anderson with 6 strikeouts in 4 innings. Not quite yet, but 3 2/3.
5: Tigers may have found a starter.
4: Yeah.
5: By accident.
4: And you mentioned 4 innings he's gone, and the way his pitch count's in order here tonight, he might go way more than that. Daniel Schneeman, the batter. Here's the pitch. And it's swung on, and that's tapped to the second baseman. Easy play for Lee, who flips on to first for the out. Another quick inning for Drew Anderson. Retires the side in order. We head to the bottom of the fourth. No score from Comerica Park in Detroit.
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4: Tanner Bibee with a good one going through three. Scoreless game, so he's had to be sharp. Has allowed just one hit as he goes back to work. Bottom of the fourth. Kevin McGonigal, the batter. First pitch swinging, pops it up on the infield. Third baseman Jose Ramirez under it and makes the catch. And does the arm raise, as always. Very proud of himself. That's the best.
5: Stephen Vogt, I asked him about that yesterday. And he goes, that goes back to his first spring training. And they wanted everybody to get pop-ups.
4: Dylan Dingler, the batter, as Bibee lets it fly outside.
5: And some people had said, you know what, Hosey might be the perfect player. Sometimes he may struggle on a pop-up or whatnot. So they made sure he got pop-ups hit to him in spring training.
4: Here's the 1-0. Up high, 2-0.
5: And Craig Albernez and Stephen Vogt would be cheering, as we know, on those back diamond with the pop-ups to everybody. Just kind of kiddingly. When Hosey would catch one, getting to know him.
4: The 2-0 in there for a strike. Good fastball.
5: Because they all like to bust each other's chops. And when Hosey figured out what they were doing and everybody was having a good time, he's kept doing it now because of that. And he always looks into the dugout when he does it to Stephen Vogt.
4: Here's the 2-1. And that's swung on, lifted high in the air, deep left field, down the line, well foul.
5: Isn't it something that a superstar, a Hall of Famer someday, can still even make fun of himself like Hosey does, which is why he's beloved in that clubhouse.
4: And to show you how it rubs off on his teammates, as it's 2-2 on Dingler, Bibee with the pitch. Fastball up. In a game last year, Logan Allen caught a pop-up. And did that. He did the Hosey arm raise, and I asked him why. He said, oh, because Hosey does it. So I have to do it. If I make a catch on a pop-up, he does it, I do it too. Here comes the 3-2 pitch. Swing and a miss, strike three. Dingler down on strikes as Bibee's hard stuff looking sharp tonight. Three strikeouts, two down in the inning of a scoreless game. And here comes Riley Green. A strikeout his first time. Guardians and Tigers in Game 3 of this series. The Guardians have taken the first two as they continue to dominate here at Comerica Park. This is a home away from home in terms of wins. Here's the pitch, and it's outside for ball one. They've won 8 of their last 9 games here and have looked good doing it here in this series so far. The 1-0 pitch. Green takes it on the inside corner for a strike. Not a bad Wednesday night crowd on a chilly night, especially compared to the first two games of this series. We had 59 degrees at game time. Here's the pitch. And it's down low for a ball. 2-1 the count. The breeze is blowing out. It might be a little uncomfortable if the breeze was blowing in tonight, but not too bad. Here's Bybee's 2-1 delivery. Just missed outside and high for ball three. Now, Riley Green, one of the few hitters in that Tiger lineup, who has put together consistently good at-bats over a stretch in May where it has been a struggle. The 3-1 swung on, looped foul and out of play above the Tiger dugout, third base side. The Tigers really struggling to score runs during this stretch where they've dropped 12 out of 14, averaging 2.5 runs a game during that time. Bybee with the 3-2. Swung on, ground ball, right side. Backhand pickup, Hoskins. The flip to Bybee in time for the out at first. And another clean inning for Tanner Bybee as we head to the fifth. Still no score. Guardians and Tigers in Detroit.
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4: David Fry gets the fifth inning started for the Guardians, and he takes a fastball up high from Drew Anderson, who has really given this Tiger pitching staff a shot in the arm tonight. Spot start, bullpen day, and he's into the fifth inning. And Fry swings and misses for a strike to even the count at 1-1. Starting the inning, Anderson had only made 45 pitches. And there's a little rustling around, but nobody throwing in the Tiger bullpen. Here's the 1-1. Fry takes it upstairs for a ball. Fry bounced to third his first time up. Guardians with 2 hits, Tigers with 1. Here's the 2-1 pitch. In tight, almost hit him. He kind of turned to get that front shoulder out of the way on a breaking ball, and We just missed him. Now the 3-1 pitch. Swung on, popped him up behind home plate. And this one comes back into the seats. Rogers gave it a courtesy look. So we'll do it again on 3-2 to Fry, who came in batting .227, but his on-base percentage, .346, and that is similar to many of his teammates, as the Guardians, one of the top walk ball clubs in the league, and he draws a walk as the pitch is down low for ball four, a leadoff walk here in the fifth inning, and I think we've seen you cannot underestimate the impact that on-base percentage can have on an offense, as the Guardians have really picked things up in that department, and as a result, one of the reasons that they lead the league, Major League Baseball, in runs scored in May. Stephen Kwan, the batter, and he takes a pitch down low for a ball. Kwan singled, first time up, opposite field base hit. The 1-0 pitch swung on, and there's a high fly ball to center. Hit fairly well, but plenty of room out there for Vierling, who makes the catch. Fry retreats to first. One down in the inning. Hey, don't miss Play Ball Weekend. It's coming up June the 5th through the 7th, encouraging youngsters everywhere to get out and play. You can visit playball.org to register for a free event near you. Here's Patrick Bailey. Switch hitting catcher in from the left side. The pitch to him. Down low. Ball one. No score. Fifth inning. Both pitchers rock solid. How long Anderson can go remains to be seen, but he has been very strong into the fifth. The right-hander lets it fly, and his pitch is down low for a ball. Tom mentioning earlier that the 4 years, last 4 years, spent overseas, first in Japan, then in Korea. And the Tiger people saying it. Two very different styles of play in the two leagues. Here's the pitch. And it's swung on by Bailey, and he pops it foul off to the third base side and out of play. Japanese baseball, very much an on-base attack that the hitters put to use against pitchers, a lot of walks, and a premium on on-base percentage in Japan. Now the 2-1, and it's in there for a strike. While in Korea, Anderson was telling him it's much more swing for the fences. Try and launch and hit home runs. So you go about it a little bit differently depending on which league you're in over there. Here's the 2-2. Swing and a miss, strike three. Bailey chased the high fastball at 94 miles an hour. Seven strikeouts for Anderson. Two down in the inning, and Brian Rocchio will step in. If you're having trouble keeping your eye on the ball, from childhood issues to complex adult eye conditions, Cleveland Clinic provides expert eye care. The pitch to Rocchio, down low, ball one. Visit clevelandclinic.org/eyecare for more information. Guardians and Tigers, no score. Top of the fifth. Here's the pitch to Rocchio. That's in there for a strike. Good curve that time. 1-1 the count. Rocchio fanned his first time up. One of seven strikeouts for Drew Anderson. The 1-1. Low and in. 2-1. And for a pitcher who has worked exclusively out of the pen to this point in the season, that's easily his season high for strikeouts. The 2-1. Up and in. Backing out of the way was Rocchio. And the seven strikeouts, also a career best now for Anderson. Had a smattering of big league time before this season. The pitch. Outside. Ball four. Another walk by a Guardians batter. This time Brian Rocchio to keep the inning alive. and get things back to the top of the lineup for Angel Martinez. And there has been some activity out there in that Tiger bullpen because here comes A.J. Hinch. And that's the end of the line for Drew Anderson. He did yeoman work on a bullpen night. He was terrific. And he'll leave with the Guardians threatening in the fifth. 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
4: Veteran right-hander Kyle Finnegan is on to pitch here in the fifth inning. A lot of times the Tigers use him at the tail end of games to pick up a save, but with runners at first and second and two away in a scoreless game, A.J. Hinch goes to him now to face Angel Martinez. Finnegan lets it fly. And his fastball's in there for strike one to Martinez, who's 0 for 2.
5: A.J. Hinch is playing this like it were a playoff game with this move.
4: Became known 2 years ago for what they called pitching chaos on bullpen games. Anybody at any time. Here's the 0-1. Swung on, popped up. Shallow left center. Out goes the shortstop, McGonagall, to make the catch of the soft pop-up side retired. So Finnegan does the job in a key spot, and we head to the bottom of the fifth. Still no score. Guardians and Tigers in Detroit.
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4: Scoreless game, bottom of the fifth now as Tanner Bibee faces Matt Vierling, the Tigers center fielder. Number five hitter in their lineup. And the pitch to him catches the outside corner for a strike. Get you the injury report this half inning presented by Elk and Elk. If an auto accident or medical malpractice caused you injury, call 1-800-ELK-OHIO. For the Guardians on the injured list, Gabriel Arias still coming back from that hamstring injury. And in terms of injuries, that's it. Peyton Paulette on the paternity list. As the 0-1's on its way. And that's outside high. 1-1. 13 different Tigers on the injured list. As yet another Guardians opponent dealing with major injuries. Here's the 1-1 pitch. Swung on, line drive to center. Cruising after it and making the catch is Stephen Kwan. One down. One of those injured Detroit Tigers, Justin Verlander, threw a simulated game this afternoon. Had a chance to watch that, and remains to be seen how much he has left in the tank, but trying to make it back from a hip injury. Gage Workman, the batter, struck out his first time up. Here's the pitch to him. In tight, ball one. Other Tigers on the injured list, of course, the big one, Tarek Skubal. He threw a bullpen here on Monday as his rehab assignment has moved here to Detroit so he can be under the supervision of the coaches and trainers here. The 1-0 swung on, and there's a high fly ball fairly deep to the left of center, but making the catch easily is Kwan. And it's two quick outs in the fifth as Tanner Bibee has done a real nice job keeping his pitch count in order. He should be able to get deep into this one if he continues at this pace at just 59 pitches. Zach McKinstry steps in, bounced to third his first time up. Here comes Bibee's pitch. Up high for ball one. McKinstry off to a slow start, hitting well under 200 after a, I think it's fair to say, career year a year ago for the Tigers. Playing several different positions and playing them well. Now the 1-0. Fastball in there for a strike at the top of the zone. 1-1 the count on McKinstry. With two outs, bases empty, no score. Fifth inning. Bibee's 1-1. Swung on and he popped it up down the right side, drifting foul and out of play.
5: You know, if the Guardians go on and make the playoffs, can you imagine how playoff battle-tested Tanner Bibee will be? Because runs are so hard to come by in October. He'll be like, well, this is child's play.
4: It's unbelievable, isn't it? Every year there's one pitcher that is in this spot, but not to this degree. This seems even above and beyond. As they just can't score for him. Here's the pitch. Up high for a ball, 2-2. And I know you've talked to him. I think if anybody can handle it, he can. And it seems to be doing all the right things not to let it bother him. Now the 2-2 to McKinstry. Swing and a miss, strike three. Bibee continues to sizzle, setting them down in order again. We will head to the sixth. The Guardians nothing, the Tigers nothing on the Cleveland Clinic Radio Network.
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5: Kyle Finnegan got the last out in the fifth. He'll work the sixth. No score. Jose Ramirez batting left-handed. The right-hander lets it rip, and Ramirez takes at the top of the zone a strike. Drew Anderson came out of the bullpen to get the spot start tonight. Shut out Cleveland in 4 2/3 innings. Allowed 2 hits, walked 2, struck out 7. Finnegan's pitch turns him away in the count 1-1. Kyle Finnegan pitched at Texas State University. Now the 1-1. And it's a little in. Ball 2-2-1. Ramirez struck out twice when facing Drew Anderson. Cleveland 2 hits, Detroit 1 hit. Cleveland won the game last night with 4 hits. The next delivery, off-speed strike. And they count 2-2. That might have been the split finger. Finnegan, 2024 All-Star. He lets it fly, and Jose Ramirez waves at it. He has struck out 3 times tonight. Boy, you don't see that very often, if ever. Here's Chase DeLauter, a single and a strikeout. Stephen Kwan has the other single. The only hit, the only base runner off Tanner Bibee. Jake Rogers hitting 146 has a single. That's it for Detroit. Bibee has been magnificent. Now the pitch to DeLauter. And he bangs one up the middle, a base hit into center. So Chase DeLauter with 2 hits tonight, Cleveland with 3. When you've got rust to bust, use PB Blaster, Cleveland original since 1957. PB Blaster, always working like a pro. You're not going to see DeLauter stealing bases. He could, but you just can't take any chances with him having another leg injury. Reese Hoskins has popped up, struck out. The right-handed hitting first baseman, the pitch to him, and he waves at it, a strike on a split. Talked about his impact on the club last night with manager Stephen Vogt. Reese Hoskins does so much talking to teammates, both hitters and pitchers. Here's the 0-1. DeLauter's running. Pitches low, no throw. How about that? Just as I told you, look for DeLauter to try to steal. They want him running wild. His first Major League stolen base. Well, if you're not going to pay attention to him at first, then take off. Cleveland leads the American League in steals. He's at second. One out. Time called. The catcher, Jake Rogers, didn't get it in time. That's a pitch clock violation. That'll make the count 2-1 on Reese Hoskins. Rogers tried to get out there and tricked the umpire, who said, oh, no, no, no. Pitch clock violation. 2-1 the count now on Hoskins. Time called this time by Rhys Hoskins. But Rhys Hoskins will even help the pitchers out. He'll go to the bullpen when they're doing a side session, stand in the box as the bullpen session goes on, so a pitcher can see what their stuff looks like throwing it against a right-handed hitter. You just don't ever hear of guys doing that. But that's Rhys Hoskins. Now the 2-1 pitch. Swung on, tapped to third, a little half swing. Front of the bag, gloved by the third baseman, wide throw. Making the catch off the bag was Colt Keith, but Hoskins safe at first. DeLauder stays at second. That's an infield hit on an excuse-me swing. Good charge at third by Workman, grabbed it right in front of the bag on the charge at third and the throw. But a wide throw, and that'll bring out the pitching coach, Chris Fetter, as now Cleveland, for the first time tonight, has two men aboard with one out. They had two men aboard last inning, but that came with two outs. No score. Cleveland and Detroit in the sixth inning. A lot of day baseball and a lot of final scores because of early games today. Seattle beat the White Sox 5-4. Diamondbacks a 6-3 win over San Fran. Texas turned back Colorado 5-4. Minnesota with a 4-1 win over Houston. Joe Espada may be the next manager fired with Houston. Tampa with a 5-3 win over Baltimore. Cincinnati routed Philly 9-4. Now the pitch, and Daniel Schneeman takes a swing and floats one into center. Charging hard is Veerling. He'll get there. Schneeman now 3-4 his last 30. So two out, two on. Here's David Fry, a ground out and a walk, but he's being called back, I do believe. Looks like we'll get a pinch hitter for David Fry, the right fielder. So David Fry had grounded out and walked. And Travis Pezzana, who was getting a day off, vacation's over. Pezzana to pinch hit. Travis Pezzana in this series has gone 4-for-8 with two RBIs, including a home run. No one's been hotter than Travis Pezzana. And Pezzana now with a batting average of .299, an on-base percentage of .427, and an OPS of .830. And now the entire Tiger Ball Club meets on the mound as manager A.J. Hinch is going to make a pitching change. So Travis Pezzana will have to wait a little bit longer. So will we as we take a timeout in the sixth inning. No score in downtown Detroit.
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